0: NBA Radio, Pelicans color TV analyst, and of course a Fox Sports Radio NBA analyst. So we'll get his take on Game 3, Wemby, and you know where this series is headed and all that, because there's a lot to unpack. We went from 2-0, people talking about Kelvin it being a sweep, to now here we are like, uh-oh, maybe there was a change. And I know how it is in the playoffs. Every game is monumental, right? Every game you win is monumental, and every game you lose is monumental. It's a pretty amazing thing.
1: That's what makes it fun, though, Rob. You know what I mean? Like this, because this is it. This is the last stretch. You know, if the Knicks were to sweep, that'd be it. Or if the Spurs would have swept. Point is, you know, we want our finals. You want good games. You want storylines. You want all this. Because this is it. Basketball's over once it's in. So every play matters. Every shot. Legacies are written or unwritten. And so it's big, man. And so that was a big game for them, them being the Spurs. What a gut check, you know, Kahuna's check, all of that. They came right in Madison Square Garden, saluted the president with a W for the Knicks, said, take that.
0: And take that for data, you sleepy
1: giant.
0: Take that
1: for data.
0: There you go.
1: We got to talk about that, too.
0: Well, I'm going to go. We will get to that, but I'm going to go here. And last night we saw why people have always questioned and wonder if the Knicks are going to win a championship. And, Kelvin, I'm here to tell you that if they blow this 0-2 lead, this 2-0 lead, I should say, and wind up losing to the Spurs, it'll all be about Wemby, right, and all that, and I get it. But the reason the Knicks will lose this series will be because of Jalen Brunson. I believe that. If we go back to the Jalen Brunson Knicks and hero ball and dribble, and either shoot it or force it to a teammate late in the shot clock for it to put up a shot, then the Knicks are going to lose this. And we got a glimpse of that last night. Wait a minute. He scored 32 points. He matched Wemby, right? Mm-hmm. No. Kelvin, that's not what they were doing, right? No. That's not when they were winning 13 in a row, a Baker's dozen. They weren't doing that. And here we are back in the same situation. And I'll give you the bad Brunson numbers. His 38% usage rate through three games is on pace to be the highest in final series since LeBron in 2015. That was 38.9. Mm-hmm. Brunson has more turnovers, not than a Bakery, than assists. He has the same amount.
1: That's a no-go. Yeah,
0: 13
1: no-go.
0: Turnovers, 13 assists. No good. Brunson has scored 82 points in the series. You ready? On 81 shots. 82 points on 81 shots.
1: I don't want to take that data.
0: Shooting just 37% from the field. Brunson's plus minus. They're talking about, remember? People were saying in New York, he's the greatest Knick ever. They wanted to put him up as the greatest Knick ever without even winning anything because he helped him win game one in San Antonio. People were talking crazy. Kelvin, plus minus in a series, minus 14. Guess what Cat is? Plus 31. Who's the real MVP at this point? Mm-hmm. Brunson is the first player in NBA history to record the following numbers in a three-game span. 80-plus field goal attempts, sub-40% field goal shooting, and 12 or more turnovers. When guarded by Stephon Castle, you ready, in the NBA Finals, Brunson is shooting 31%, 6 turnovers, and 4 assists. If the Knicks don't win this series, Kelvin, it'll be pretty obvious as to what went wrong, and that will be Jalen Brunson. As much as they love that guy, and he's made shots for them, and he's won games in the fourth quarter. What do you have, 13 or 14 in game one in the fourth quarter?
1: Yep.
0: I get it. But there's a lot of bad Brunson stuff out there as well.
1: Here's the challenge, Rob. Here's what he's fighting with. He's fighting with Mighty Man, Mighty Mouse Syndrome. And what I mean is, when Wimby pushed his head down, it was as if he was sunning him. Get your little butt out of here. You know, and then when you get Stephon Castle, remember, you saw that when he just, remember we were, I think we were next to each other, when he just blew through him?
0: Yep.
1: Blew, ran him over. Get your little butt out of here. And I think he was getting big dog game. And the problem with that is, when you have the Napoleon Mighty Mouse Syndrome, you take it personally, and what you want to do is prove, no, I'm tough. No, I'm better than that. I'm stronger than that. And of course, his version of fighting back is with volume. His version of fighting back is with shots. His version of fighting back is by proving to you, I'm a take you out via the buckets and winning this game. The problem with that is, bruh, you're going against the program. I've been giving Mike Brown credit because he has switched the program. He understood what he had success, what he saw being a Warriors assistant coach was how they run out that high post. They'll throw it to Draymond. They throw it to Andrew Bogut, David Lee, all those guys. And they also see, of course, what they do with Sabonis when he was up with Sacramento. A lot of success there. Sabonis would be one of the better guys in the league getting triple doubles because going out of that, Cat started to get near triple doubles, get a lot of assists. Obviously, he's going to board. He's going to score. When they ran the offense through that, Jalen Brunson, part of being that combo point guard kind of thing is he forgot. And here's what I mean. There's no way I can look at my second best player, Karl-Anthony Towns, and say, my man hasn't scored in the fourth quarter. That's on me. I got to set him up a time or two. I got to say, get down low, big fella. Go eat. Right? Or just say, ISO, here, your rock. Go kill these little dudes that keep putting on you. We got a little mouse in the house. I can't have my guy, Mikal Bridges, only getting five shots. Mikal Bridges ain't a guy that needs 20, but he can't get more than five. And lastly, this is the most atrocious one. Karl-Anthony Towns cannot put up 10 points in a finals, 10 attempts, Rob, in a finals game. Minimum 15 in a finals game. My big dog has to have 15 shots because I have to keep him engaged. I'm losing him. And point guards know that. That's one of the troubles of us not having great point guards anymore. We got a bunch of combo guards, Rob. It's point Chris Paul knew, okay, I got to let Blake eat. Okay, I got to get DeAndre some oops to keep him excited on the defensive end. All right, Rajon Rondo, I got to feed the big fella. I got to get Ray Allen some shots. You know, when you look at Darren Williams, you look at all the Steve Nash, when you just look at the guards that we've had, Tyrese Haliburton, give him credit. He let everybody else feast. And what did he do in the fourth quarter, Rob? Take over, make big shots.
0: Right.
1: Jalen Brunson has to understand we're better is what, if I were the Knicks, Mike Brown, we're better when everyone's involved, when the ball is moving, when we're spreading them out, we're spreading Wimby out, getting him out of the paint just sitting there because he's waiting on you to attack or shoot a long shot, spreading the team out. Then we're running the ball through Cat and getting guys excited because when you get to touch the ball, feel the ball, you play defense better. It just goes, it matriculates through the whole game. And then you are our closer. That's the game plan. We're up 4 or 5, plus or minus. We're down 4 or 5, but we're in this thing. You close this thing out. It's worked to the tune of 13 straight. So if it ain't broke, don't fix it. And again, I think he took it personally. Stephon Castle took aggressive with him, talking smack, getting in his head, big body him on when he would be on the offensive end.
0: What about the media, you know, gassing up Cat? You think that played a factor?
1: I'm going to say no to that. I know you mentioned that. Who mentioned that first? Well, no, caller, that was, and then I think Ephraim mentioned it too.
0: Yep.
1: I don't subscribe to that because I think he's too much of a team player. And it's like, my guys, he loves his guys. But I do think he subscribed to, I'm sick of the Spurs pushing me around this game. I'm sick of them literally bulldozing me, and I'm going to take it personally and show them. When if that's the case, I can trick you out your spot. And there's a song, shout out to my guy, Sci-Hi, rapper from Atlanta. He said, don't let them trick you off the streets. Meaning, don't let them get you caught up and you mess around and, you know, lose what you're doing that's been successful. And I think the Spurs have tricked him off the streets and got him kind of taking it one-on-one and forgetting, oh, shoot, let me get back to what we do and have been doing well.
0: Yeah, I just think there's a Jalen Brunson problem. And it's glossed over because of that game one. You know what I mean? It just is. Like, all the numbers, Kelvin, all the numbers are bad. Except for the, what do you have? Was it 13 or 14? 14?
1: I think it was 14 in that fourth.
0: Okay. That's a big fourth quarter. They win that game. Set the tone of the series, right? I get it.
1: Mm-hmm.
0: In game two, he had the shot. He made the basket right down late. I get it.
1: Yep.
0: But all the other numbers are bad. And when they lose, you remember where we were when they lost to Atlanta those two games. It was about Jalen Brunson and the hero ball. And, dude, this doesn't look right. This doesn't look like they're going to be able to get it together and win. And where are the Knicks? And you remember that? That wasn't that long ago.
1: And if you're, if you're Mike Brown, you got to remind him of that. Hey, we all know you're one of the better one-on-one scorers in the league. You're a guy who can make big plays. We know that. But we're better when this ball is moving. We're better when guys get to touch it. And it ain't just about shot attempts, Rob. It's about touching it, right? Just feeling it, feeling like you're a part of it. And when guys are just standing around, you lose that juice. You know what I mean? And it affects defense because you're just kind of out of it. You're not, when the ball's moving, everybody touching, everybody eating a little bit, and it keeps you active, keeps you engaged. It helps on the defensive end, keeps your psyche in it. And again, that's one of the troubles, I believe, with not having traditional point guards anymore, is that guys sometimes lose sight of that. Steph Curry, a combo guard. You know, some of the better players, and Edwards, kind of a combo guard, more of a two, but we just don't have a lot of traditional point guards anymore who know how to read the okay, let me let Big Dog eat a little bit. All right, let me work it around here. Let's swing it around. Let's get this guy shot. Let's slow the pace up. We're missing that sometimes, Rob. It's evident, and it has been evident with Jalen the last game and a half or so.
0: Yeah, it's I'm convinced that people will. Becky Hammon might speak up. They might run back to Becky Hammon. You know what I mean? And all
1: hey,
0: that.
1: Hey, I meant to bring that up. You're right. Listen, she's about to be like the 72 Dolphins. Rob, she's going to pop off a cork if the Knicks lose and say, I told you a smaller guard can't lead a team.
0: That's exactly what would happen because that's what she said from history. And you know, they ran to her when they went up 2-0 and whatnot and said, hey, what do you say now or whatever. And now... it's just funny how one game can change everything, but he just hasn't played well. When I just brought up the big number, 82 points on 81 shots. That's just not.
1: I ain't gonna lie. That ain't going to cut it, bro. Nobody's asking you to be shooting your smaller guard against big wings in the finals. I get it, but that ain't going to cut it.
0: No doubt. All right, 877-99 on Fox, and there's at least one person. Oh, there's no number there. I'm sorry. This is trash talking. I forgot.
1: Good.
0: There's
1: still get the number,
0: at least one person we know who did not enjoy game number three, and we're going to get to that coming up next. It is The Odd Couple right here on Fox Sports Radio. Rob Parker, Kelvin Washington on a Trash Talking Tuesday. And, yes, that's coming up, and we're going to want to hear from you. So you know what you need to do. Stick and stay.
2: America.
0: There
1: That's
0: we go.
1: Right, Rob. And don't go nowhere. We got to tell them about M-Drive, bruh.
0: No doubt. M-Drive. And you know, right. When they first came to me, Kelvin, I didn't know. I didn't know what they're talking about. I didn't know who they were.
1: That truth be told, we had it. They were like, we want to talk to you guys. I said, who? But the fact of the matter is we found out about them and that we started to pay attention to our body. So it's been a great combination.
0: That's right. Same here. And after 40, you know, a couple of years after 40, energy drops.
1: 42, who's counting?
0: The weight won't move. The gym stops giving you back what you put in.
1: And you start doing all that hard work, Rob, and you start to question, is it me? Am I the problem?
0: It's not. It's not you. It's the testosterone. Did you hear me? It's the testosterone. Mm-hmm. And it declines after 40 and takes everything with it.
1: M-Drive is built for that, man. I tell you what, you wake up, you take a couple of capsules every morning, pop those things in, or if you like smoothies, they got the powder form as well. Pop that in a smoothie or drink to go. Clinically tested ingredients that support healthy testosterone, energy, metabolism, helps me through my morning TV show.
0: And here's what really got me. It's a scientist named Gary Kehoe, and he built this thing almost 20 years ago for himself after feeling the same change.
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4: Shout out to Outkast on this Trash Talking Tuesday, which is coming up in about 20 minutes or so. It is the Odd Couple, Rob Parker, Kelvin Washington on this Trash Talking Tuesday. AD Antonio Daniels is going to be joining us here shortly. 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All right, Rob, let's get into this. President Trump was there at Game 3. It was announced he'd be there. He showed up. We talked about teams, fans had to get there 2-3 hours early, security, Secret Service. You heard from De'Aaron Fox saying it was difficult for the teams. Your whole normal routine was off. And
5: they were checking Trump his chapstick.
4: And they did. They literally opened up his chapstick to check the little old small, as small as your fingernail, your pinky fingernail. But what did you think of Trump being there and just the overall response of it? And his lack of enjoyment of the game?
5: Well, no doubt that I wasn't surprised that he got booed. You know what I mean? We knew that was going to happen. And they had their shot on ABC with him, you know, saluting the flag or whatever, and people booed. Mm-hmm. And they had different shots around, you know, at some watch parties and different stuff. And when he was on the screen, they were kind of booing him and whatnot. Trump is, some people might not know, is from New York. It's from Jamaica Estates, Queens. Like, I'm from Jamaica, Queens as well. And is not the favorite son of New Yorkers anyway. But I wasn't surprised that there he was asleep in the suite next to James Dolan. And they can say whatever you want. Oh, he just resting his eyes. He was slick sleeping. He took a little siesta, you know what I mean, during the game. And then the report is that he left early, right? That he left.
4: Mm-hmm.
5: So what was that all about? Because it was supposedly to be about him. And instead, there was a lot of people with the Trump juju, you know, like bad juju. Oh, my God. What did we just do here? Everything we talked about it, Kelvin, the Knicks were rolling. Did they really need that? Did James Dolan really need to invite Trump in that moment, in that situation? And that was bad. And if they lose, they'll be like, okay, that's when the wind changed right there when Trump showed up.
4: I think Wemby and how well the Spurs played is the bulk of why the Knicks lost, and also some hero ball from
5: there's no doubt about that. But I'm
4: breaking normal routine. Adding added pressure to you, the president's there, Secret Service, and just, we already know Celebrity Row and all this, and just the whole city of New York all in. I absolutely think that played a role. Now, again, I'm giving credit to the Spurs, so I'm not saying it played. If you want to go a blame pie, I'm going to go 3/4 of it, maybe 2/3 with the Spurs. I'll give another portion of that, to the Spurs, to the Knicks, and just they didn't play great, look a little shook. And then the rest I'm giving to, again, just the environment, that atmosphere, I believe, had them shook. But listen, the irony is hilarious. A lot of people like, man, you used to call that man Sleepy Joe, former President Joe Biden. He always made fun of him falling asleep, calling him Sleepy Joe and whatnot, making fun of him, you know, seemingly taking naps all the time. And then now we've caught President Trump taking naps quite a bit over the last few months. So the irony is not, you know, lost on people. And again, as you mentioned, it just seemed like a lot for him not being like fully engaged. You know, he didn't have on Knicks stuff. He wasn't fully rooting for the Knicks. He wasn't all in. So it seemed like a whole lot to just kind of be there for a couple quarters and take a couple of siestas and take a nap and leave early and then be like, weird. Oh, by the way, I ain't coming to game four either. So it's just like, all right, thanks, I guess. 13-game winning streak now gone. City kind of like, we lost the field. We couldn't do our outside of the arena and have fun with it.
5: The big watch party outside, right?
4: Yeah.
5: Right? That had been a staple.
4: Yeah, so it just kind of seemed like, again, that's not why they lost. But you can add a little to what just the pressure of it, what it built, the eyes on it, the security, the questions about it. How do you feel about the present? How do you feel about the present? Just a little bit, the stuff you don't need when you're trying to win a finals series for the first time in 53 years. So and the best part, again, is the naps are hilarious. Leaving early is hilarious. And the idea that, oh, yeah, I have my little fun. I ain't coming game four. I'm straight. I ain't going to be there game four. Okay. I'm glad
5: I thought you were the big Knick fan, right? I thought he was the big Knick fan, right? Oh, my God.
4: I'm glad you heard what he said to your boy, though, right?
5: Who, Stephen A?
4: Yeah.
5: Yeah, I saw that. Go ahead.
4: Yeah. Like, I don't know. Stephen A was like, if before the game, if they lose, it's his fault. I'm absolutely blaming. He shouldn't be there. You know, and then they brought that up to him as he was getting on Air Force One. And then he took a shot at Stephen A. He's like, I like him, but he ain't smart. I don't view him as smart. You know, running for president, is you got to be smart. I don't think that's him. I'm like, oh, dang. So I want to see if Stephen A. going to put the camera on me.
5: I think he talked about it today. I didn't get to
4: hear. I didn't get a chance.
5: First take, but I think I saw him.
4: Devontae, I might need that. I might need that at some point.
5: They had a big flag behind him, chroma key or whatever.
4: Yeah, so he might have said something. I'm sure he said. See if Ivante can get that for us. All right, we're getting ready to get to Antonio Daniels. You can call in too now if you want for a trash talk. You just want to jump in early. Tell him the number, Rob.
5: 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You have 20 to 40 seconds top, 20 to 30 seconds. And we will not interrupt you. We will not push back on you.
4: All right. You got that. Hit us up, 877-99 on Fox. AD, after we get updated with Steve DeSager.
6: The Carolina Hurricanes have scored twice in the first 3.5 minutes at Vegas tonight. In Game 4 of the Stanley Cup Final, Canes up 2-0 in tonight's game already, trying to tie up the series at 2 games apiece. And Frederik Andersen is not in goal for Carolina. He is not dressed. Brandon Bussey got the start, the first undrafted goalie in history to make his first career playoff start in the final. Vegas had won in double overtime on Saturday night. NBA Finals Game 4 is Wednesday. Browns Pro Bowl guard Joel Bitonio retired after 12 seasons. The Bengals restructured the contract of quarterback Joe Burrow. Ravens defensive end Calais Campbell says this season will likely be his last, his 19th in the NFL. Patriots Pro Bowl defensive back Christian Gonzalez reported to minicamp he still wants a new deal. Rams tackle Alaric Jackson was arrested for domestic violence. The Big 12 held a conference call after a judge Monday in Texas gave Texas Tech quarterback Brendan Sorsby an injunction to play this year. He had been ineligible due to gambling. Meanwhile, Sorsby's trial against the NCAA got a court date for February. Serena Williams won her first-round doubles match in London after 4 years off. LIV Golf CEO would not guarantee that his tour will still be able to hold its last 4 events this summer. Saudi funding for LIV is about to end. U.S. women's soccer about to start its second exhibition in Brazil tonight. The American women had not played a true road game in a year and a half and lost at Brazil Saturday 2-1. Brazil, the country that will host next year's Women's World Cup. The Men's World Cup gets going on Thursday, 3 p.m. Eastern. Mexico's home game on Fox TV. The Americans open in L.A. Friday night on Fox against Paraguay. And then the U.S. plays in Seattle the next week against Australia. By the way, the College World Series starts on Friday. Blue Jays pitcher Dylan Cease is just off the injured list, getting a start tonight after a hamstring injury. Toronto in action at home, getting shut out by the Phillies 1-0 in the sixth inning. Yankees at Guardians 2-2 in the top of the sixth. After a rain delay in Detroit, Detroit. They're underway, and the Twins already up 1-0 top of the first on the Tigers. The Dodgers have tied it up in Pittsburgh against Paul Skeens and the Pirates. It's 2-2 top of the seventh. Rays ahead of Boston 4-3 in the top of the eighth inning, and Seattle leads 3-1 at the Orioles in the top of the seventh. Back to you.
4: Steve, appreciate it. As always, our couple, Rob Parker, Kelvin Washington, on a Trash Talking Tuesday, joined by our man, Antonio Daniels. He is, of course, NBA champ, SiriusXM, NBA Radio, Pelicans TV color analyst, Fox Sports Radio NBA analyst, and former Spurs, so I'm sure he's excited about Game 3. AD, what up?
7: Fellas, what's going on, man?
4: Hold on, AD.
5: We got pep in that step. I hear
4: you. Yeah, hold on. Don't he, Rob?
5: I love it. Hey.
7: What you mean I got pep in my step? I ain't got no dog in the fight here.
5: I get you, but hey, I'll say this, Antonio. You could just. I was happy to see Wemby not settle, go.
7: Oh, gosh.
5: No, I'm just saying to start the game, they got him involved. It wasn't from the perimeter, he was dunking, laying up balls, whatever. He played great. A lot of people wanted to count Wemby out after game two, including my partner, who thought he's not ready. He's only 22.
4: Stop telling me him. Tell him I said the Spurs, not Wemby. I said Wemby was going to do Wemby.
5: No, but I'm just saying you weren't there, and he responded, and he played very well. That's a big-time win. But, Antonio, they've been doing this all postseason.
7: Yes, they have. They have. If you can go into – the reigning champions building, regardless, and win a game seven, I think you're okay. And again, I picked the Spurs in six. Obviously, I don't think that's going to happen because I don't think San Antonio is going to win four times in a row. But I will say this. They get tomorrow. Well, it got interesting yesterday. It got very, very interesting yesterday. I thought yesterday was a huge game for both sides, because history obviously is not on the Spurs side. There's never been a team that's lost the first two games at home with home court and come back and won the series in the finals. Never happened.
5: Never happened, right.
7: And then there's never been a team that's lost the first three games and came back and win the next four, period. So history wasn't on the Spurs side to start off with. But to watch them respond the way that they responded. And here's the issue, though, fellas. Right now, they're playing a six-man rotation.
4: Yeah.
7: They're playing a six-man rotation. They got their starting five in Dylan Harper. Because Keldon Johnson's not playing well. Luke Kornet's not playing well. Harrison Barnes isn't playing at all. Carter Bryant has basically been thrust in the lineup to do the hack of Mitchell Robinson. They're playing with a six-man rotation. I am interested to see how this team responds after one day off, as opposed to two.
4: That's an interesting point because, you know, I just had a seven-game series. And, you know, and it's a lot of them, they're either young or this is first, second year. So trying to continue to go through this grind. Let me stay here. Why did you, when Rob, Wes, we don't often agree, but when he started to talk about going through and going down low with Wemby, you kind of went, I agree. Wemby getting activated, getting aggressive. Sometimes, you know, he'll go the whole half with four shots. And I just think that's unacceptable.
5: It was just good to get him involved. And that's all I was saying.
7: I didn't scoff at Rob saying get Wemby involved. You know, here's the thing. Because San Antonio's home for me. So after every game, it's much louder here than it is anywhere else.
4: Okay.
7: So what always happens when the Spurs lose, and Wemby shoots four threes, people say, go inside. Oh, what are you shooting threes for? But then the next game, he goes 5-9 for three, and no one says a word. His shot selection is only in question when they lose. That's my issue. Wemby is closer to Kevin Durant than he is to Shaquille O'Neal.
4: Agreed.
7: That's the brutal reality of it. Regardless as to him being 7'5", he wants to shoot jump shots. And I get what everybody's saying about him playing closer to the rim, and I am all in favor of that.
5: All I'm saying. I'm not saying that he can't shoot from the perimeter or I'm against that. I just like the way that they got him involved early, and his first four baskets were all around the rim. It just, to me, felt like you know, he's not going to just settle for perimeter or outside stuff. That's all.
7: But now the question that you ask yourself, and Mike Brown talked about this post game yesterday. The New York Knicks dropped the ball yesterday on a ton of coverages. You realize coming into last night's game, Wimby had one lob. One lob that he had gotten the first two games.
4: That's
7: crazy.
4: He had
7: four of them yesterday.
5: Right.
7: The attention to detail was different for the Knicks. They dropped the ball on their coverages, and you can see them in the first two plays of the game. You can see them. Stephon Castle being aggressive was huge for the Spurs yesterday, and it'll be huge for the Spurs moving forward.
5: All right, I want to get here. So the criticism you just said, the Wimby stuff, and the same thing comes to the Knicks with Jalen Brunson when he does the – how well is he playing right now, Antonio? I mean, he had the big 14-point fourth quarter in game one. He made the big shot in game two that put them ahead, but he's scored 82 points in the series on 81 shots. He's shooting 4% from the field. I mean, there's a lot of bad numbers. His plus minus is negative 14. By comparison, Katz is plus 31. How is Jalen Brunson playing to you?
7: Golly. He's playing great in the fourth.
5: Okay.
7: And that's the easiest way I can put it. But the difference is he's playing poorly in from quarter one to three. Carl Anthony Towns is playing great from quarter one through three. Carl Anthony Towns has not scored in the fourth quarter yet.
5: Which is ridiculous.
4: That's
5: Antonio, that's ridiculous.
7: But this is the issue. And I felt like yesterday with the Knicks, regardless of the outcome, let's by some chance say Stephon Castle misses that shot. That
4: was a big three. Big three.
7: Right. And the Knicks come back and win. Yesterday was the first time in 12 or 13 games the New York Knicks turned the clock back to that old offense.
5: There you go.
7: Where it wasn't Carl Anthony Towns involved. Let's put Carl Anthony Towns in the corner and allow Jalen Brunson to go one-on-one. That's right, going to get you into problems when you're playing the San Antonio Spurs. They're too good defensively.
4: All right, get you out of here on this one real quick. Game four, what are you thinking? What are you seeing?
7: I picked the Spurs yesterday. I picked the Knicks tomorrow. I picked the Knicks tomorrow. And the reason I'm picking the Knicks tomorrow is because one game in between games makes a difference. When you look at having 2 days in between, and Wimby spoke about this in his post-game presser, when you have two games, you can step away from the game for a day. You saw Wimby in the park in New York, painting. Yep. He was the Rucker Park, got shot up. So you can disconnect from the game for a day, and then on the next day, you can connect. You can reconnect and dive back in. When you only have one day in between, there is no time to disconnect. And you're only playing with the six-man rotation. I'm interested to see, again, how much energy the Spurs have for game four. Can they match the energy they have for game three with 2 days off as opposed to game four just having one?
5: Hey, right, I'm impressed by Wimby. To get a rat to stand still so he can paint him was amazing to me in Central Park.
4: We know you couldn't do that, Rob.
7: Oh, my gosh. That is such a Rob Parker joke.
4: Yeah. I know. And AD, pray for me, man. Pray
5: AD,
4: for me.
5: Thank you, my man.
4: 5 days a week.
5: Hey, I'm going against you. I'm going with the Spurs. I'm going to say this. People are going to think I'm crazy. I don't think the Knicks are going to win another game. That's where I'm at.
7: Well, you know what?
4: Can I put wings on
7: that? After the Knicks won the first two games, everybody was telling me that the Spurs weren't going to win a game.
5: Yep.
7: It's amazing how one game changes everybody's.
5: But it's more than, to me, it's more than one game because the Spurs, the 14-0 run to tie the game, and I know they lost that game, but they've played better to me the last two games. And even after they got beat up with a 42-point second quarter, they came right back in the third quarter. Antonio came right back and took the lead.
7: That's fair.
5: That's all I'm saying.
7: That's
5: all right, we got to run.
4: All right,
5: thank you.
4: Yeah, we got to get up to it. Trash talk is up next. AD, appreciate you as always. All right, no doubt. AD there, we'll get that up on the pod if you miss any of that. Trash Talker Tuesday, 877-99 on Fox. Hit us up. It's the iCouple, Fox Sports Radio.
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0: just joined us moments ago. Ian, Rob G, they'll get that up on the pod, as always. 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
3: It's your teeth, Reggie. 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
4: All right, let's kick it off with Chili Tim in Atlanta. You're on the Odd Couple Fox Sports Radio. Who you trashing,
0: Chili? Who you trashing, Chili?
5: I'm trashing the Knicks, their fans, and everybody associated with Madison Square Garden. Let me tell you what happened last night. The Knicks walked in, and the words of my Frenchman with their derriere on their shoulders. They thought they were the Showtime Lakers, but you know what it was like? It was like that 55-year-old that walked into the club with that 25-year-old, you know what I mean? And then she locked eyes with that other 25-year-old and said, They started losing a little confidence, you know, and that 25-year-old.
0: Chili, why would you do that when you know Rob is sitting right here? Chili, you know Rob's sitting right here.
4: Did that not that?
5: And he don't need the M, go get M trade and all that stuff. And, you know, he don't need Frank Thomas. He don't need Frank Thomas saying, I'm sure she's going to like it because the 25-year-old, you know, she will like it, you know what I'm saying? So here's what happens. And the young buck will walk out there with the club, with the girl in game 7, will walk out with the championship. And let me tell you, too, oh, yeah, my brother-in-law, if I catch you in the Knicks jersey in the streets, I'm going to pimp slap you.
4: There you go. All right, Chili Tim ain't messing around. And that's from the man of the cloth.
0: Yeah,
4: he pimp slapping people.
0: Yeah, he can't be pimp. Well, you know what? Maybe he's pimp slapping him with a little holy oil.
4: There you go. Mike, in Orlando, you're on the Odd Couple Fox Sports Radio. Who you trashing, Mike?
0: Trashing, Mike?
6: I'm trashing Kelvin Sampson Washington. Kelvin, you are the cousin we all want, okay? But I'm trashing you for 2 weeks ago. You clutched your pearls when they were talking about yesteryears, how Chris and Rob used to duke it out, okay? Listen, Chris would make Rob tuck his tail between his toes. We wouldn't hear from Rob for about 2 shows. He would go silent treatment for about 2 or 3 shows. For how Chris Broussard to beat him up and duke it out and spar, okay? Listen, you can go at Rob. He's going to pout like a little baby, but guess what, Kelvin? You do not have to acquiesce to keep him in his best behavior. Listen, I'm going to give you a piece of advice. Shannon Sharp, he told Skip one time because Skip was eating him up. You know, Shannon was bringing a butter knife to a knife fight against Skip, and Skip was annihilating him. Shannon said, I stayed up late watching this game so I could tear you up. You need to get you like a little intern to help you with your arguments, get some stats. You need stats to argue, Rob. It'll give you more credibility. It'll give you more of a standing point to get stats to bat up yours. So get a little intern and give it to Rob, man. So what if he go quiet on you for the rest of the show? This is what we want to hear. Ring the bell. Hey. Ding, ding.
0: Rob, he does know you. Shout out to who was that again?
4: That was Mike in Orlando.
0: Shout out to Mike in Orlando. He does know you.
4: How about Dwayne? In Fort Lauderdale, you're on the Odd Couple Fox Sports Radio. Who you trashing,
0: Dwayne? Trashing, Dwayne?
7: How y'all doing, man? I'm trashing Rob Parker, man. I've been trying to run him down for the last 3-4 years, man. I'm trashing Rob, man. He always get his panties in a bunch, man. He blocked me on Twitter, man, 4 or 5 years ago because I added him for getting Chris Broussard them Jordan 1s. Jordan 1s is them knockoff Jordans that don't know about it well. Chris Broussard and Rob Parker made a bet, and Rob Parker reneged on it when it got Chris Broussard some knockoff Jordans, man. Clean your face up, Rob, man.
4: They were not knockoffs.
0: Wait, Jordan, what's wrong with Jordan 1? I might even have some on right
8: Rob,
0: now.
8: Rob, you gotta unblock our guy Dwayne if it's been 5 years.
4: Man.
0: Yeah, he's been waiting. And what's the phone lines been blocked too? He couldn't get through years ago?
4: I don't know what happened. How much time do we have, Mary? Okay, we can't do no more. All right, we appreciate it. Man, there was some personal stuff in there. Kelvin, go get an intern so you can fight me.
0: Yeah, I'll fight. What was his name again?
8: That was Dwayne.
4: Mike. No, that was Mike in Orlando.
0: I'm fighting you and Mike when I go down to Disney. Mike, I'm coming with the Disney World with my kids. I'm going to come see you. Hey, shout out to Mike. Shout out to all you who called. We appreciate it. And by the way, LeBron said something about himself that Rob doesn't agree with.
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27: It looks like Vegas has just scored at the end of the first period. For the moment, they're counting the goal, which would make it Hurricanes 3-2 at the end of one. But again, that's pending video review. It could be just a 3-1 lead at the end of one. For the moment, Vegas leads the Stanley Cup final 2-1 after winning on Saturday night in double overtime. Browns Pro Bowl guard Joel Bitonio retired after 12 seasons. Ravens defensive end Calais Campbell says this season will likely be his last, his 19th in the NFL. Serena Williams won her first-round doubles match in London. To Major League Baseball, the Mariners in the bottom of the eighth lead 4-2 at Baltimore, and the Marlins lead at the seventh-inning stretch at home against Arizona 6-3. Dodgers trailed 2-0 quickly, but now lead 9-2 at Pittsburgh in the top of the seventh. Twins 1-1 at Detroit in the second. I'm Steve DeSager.
28: One guy is happily divorced. One guy is happily married. One guy gets called daddy by his three beautiful daughters. One guy gets called daddy after a credit card approval. One guy won a state high school basketball championship. One guy only covered a state high school basketball championship. One guy's been inducted into three halls of fame. One guy has only mopped a hall. Does this seem weird to anybody else?
29: Crazy.
28: Can this sports writer and this sports fan share a radio show without driving each other crazy? 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
4: Welcome in. Hour number three on a Trash Talking Tuesday. It is the Odd Couple, Rob Parker, Kelvin Washington, here on Fox Sports Radio. And guess what? You can listen to us on the radio, you can listen to the podcast, or you can watch us live on YouTube. That's right. And all you need to do is search Odd Couple FSR on YouTube, hit that subscribe button. After you're done with that, you can tap the thumbs up icon. We like to call it the Nick's thumbs up icon. Comment away. Let us know what you think about the show. If you're in Kelvin's corner and you're in my corner, I should say Kelvin and his intern that he needs to help him fight me because that's the suggestion going out. You need some help.
0: Which is so funny, by the way. Because he could have said to yell at you. I'll give him that maybe. But that the stats and facts, that's the part that made me mad.
4: That was it.
0: You were come like, on, well, Mike.
4: I got my stats and facts.
0: You could have said yell at you. I'll give you that. Okay, maybe. Okay. But shout out to Mike.
4: That's not in your DNA. You're not a yeller like that.
0: No, we start yelling so much. I had to realize we turn people off when we do that.
4: It's all right to yell at you. It's a sports talk show. We disagree. We have respect for each other. It's not mean spirit. I've listened to bad radio shows where the guys hate each other.
0: Big facts. No, I don't mind. I listen.
4: You know what I'm talking about. Those are hard. That's a show that's hard to listen to.
0: No, our show. The reason our show is successful, in my opinion, is because I don't think there's many more well balanced. You and I get into it. You're gonna get some laughs. You get some thought-provoking conversation for time. You're going to get some insight, as you like to say. I think it's a very well-rounded show, if I may say so myself.
4: There you go. And I'm in New York. Kelvin's in L.A. And I did want to the reason I'm in New York, and I've mentioned this earlier at the top of the show, Kelvin, is tomorrow I'm going to be celebrating my 40th year of covering Major League Baseball, something I'm proud of. I'm not going to have many more years of doing it, you know, if I retire like I think I am. So it's special, around number 40, 1986 is when I started. Here we are, 2026. It's hard to last that long doing anything.
0: Big
4: you know
0: facts.
4: What I mean? It just is, and I'm not patting myself on the back, but I know it's just longevity is
0: You know where I'm going to give hard. You credit? By the way, are you Unc to me? I never really called you that, but I'm going to start calling you Unc.
4: Me and you, we're contemporaries. No. Because I feel like I'm 43 like you. That's what I feel like.
0: That's the M-Drive kicking in. Shout out to M-Drive.
4: There you go.
0: Go ahead. Well, I was going to say, where I'll give you credit, Unc, is that, like, one
2: snuck
0: thing I think. I did sneak that. I snuck it in here. Where I think people miss the boat is, they get, and you know this, they get locked in, like, this is what I am. This is my identity. This is all I, like, this is it. This is the box. I'm good. And even if they're very successful, like, this is it. I give you credit because when I first moved to LA, a lot of people weren't, in my opinion, utilizing it, taking full advantage. I'm like, yo, you don't do this, you don't do that. And you know how to add to, like, all right, I'm doing TV, or I'm going to do radio. I'm going to do a little TV here. I'm going to still write. Okay, I'm still write, but I'm going to do this. And I think that's dope. And that's, to me, a part of what happens with longevity. Some people kind of get stuck in one thing, and they can be good at it, but if it pivots, the industry pivots, they don't know what to do, and then you never hear from them. And so I was aware of that. And I caught on to that. And so I've been able to, okay, music, okay, sports, okay, news, okay, anchoring, TV, radio. And I saw you do that, obviously, growing up in Detroit. So I give you credit for that because you kind of had your hands in a few different pots always. And I think, again, you don't want to, for young people, make sure you first master something. I always tell them.
4: Exactly.
0: Yours was writing. And that's what got you employed, kept you employed, kept your name out there. Then you jumped into radio, TV, so on and so forth. So I always tell people, don't just try to do everything. You got to master something first, so then other opportunities come. But I saw you do that, you know, growing up in Metro Detroit. And then, like I said, myself, I tried, okay, let me make sure you be able to do this, be able to do that. As you mastered, for me, it was radio, music radio, talk radio, sports radio. So now I can do a bunch of other things. But shout out to you, because that's a formula to me for having 40 years.
4: 100%. Longevity is you have to be versatile. You really do. You have to be able to do other stuff. But I just wanted to say, so I'm in New York. I'm celebrating with my family and friends tomorrow at Citi Field. And Kelvin, here's the hat that I had specially designed for all my friends.
0: So I can see this. Okay, let me see. Ooh. Clean.
4: And it's a stretch fit in the back. So it's fitted. And in the back, it's real nice. So
0: what you trying to say?
4: Everybody attending the game tomorrow will get one.
0: No, that's fly, man. That's fly. Shout out to you. Shout out to all the fam friends who are going to be out there. You guys are going to enjoy it. Congrats, brother.
4: So looking forward to it. All right. So let's go here. And is Ian, you're going to set up this whole LeBron story where he talked about if he was doing a draft, he would draft himself first out of all the players available?
3: I'm not incredibly familiar with this story, but
4: Kelvin has it then. Kelvin has it.
0: Well, LeBron, of course, he was asked recently just talking about if everybody was kind of, you could draft everybody, who would you draft? And he went ahead and said that I would draft myself. This was in a time piece. And he was talking about I would draft myself, and I feel like all the other great players would do the same thing as well. They would draft themselves. If you could lay it all out in history, who would you get? He said great players feel like, you know, they're those guys. They're those ones. So it got us thinking, you know, if you were to draft, let's set kind of a criteria. Everybody's ever touched the NBA basketball. Everybody's ever been on the court. They're all, say, 22 years old, and they're going to have an opportunity for the rest of their lives, you know, or a 10, 12-year career, I should say. You're going to draft them. Who would you draft? LeBron said, take me. He said, absolutely, take me. But obviously, great players feel like they would be themselves. Who would you select? Is he crazy? Is he right? Did he nail it?
4: I get what he's saying, because in order to make it to that level, I don't think people realize this. Everybody was the man at their high school. Do you know how many high school? You know what I mean? There was a guy who was the best basketball player. And on their college team, right? He was the best. There's a ton of guys who were Mr. Basketball. You think Mr. Basketball in every state is in the NBA?
0: Right.
4: Kelvin?
0: Right.
4: You know what I'm saying?
0: I know a couple that didn't.
4: This is what I'm trying to say.
0: From Michigan,
4: Right. Who didn't make it? They were the best player in the state of Michigan or whatever, and they didn't make it. So my point is, yes, all players would think they're great. You got to play with that kind of chip on your shoulder, believing you're great, not acquiescing to other people when you're competing with people. So I get that, that LeBron would say, well, I would take myself. And that's why you couldn't have people involved, because it's just human nature for them to want to take themselves, bet on themselves, believe in themselves. So I'm not knocking LeBron for saying he would draft himself first. But I don't think that everybody else would be in that camp, despite his longevity, despite the numbers he put up. There's a lot of stuff that go. I just don't know how you could look past Michael Jordan. I just don't. And it ain't just the ring culture. Can we stop? It's not. 10-time scoring champ, average 30 in the playoffs. You know what I mean? 9-time defensive player. Like I could go on. It ain't just the 6 championships. And yes, we get it. He was 6-0 in the NBA Finals. And despite everybody making claims about how great Scotty was, and if it wasn't for Scotty, he wouldn't have the rings, whatever it is, Scotty never won a Finals MVP. It was open for Scotty to win a Finals MVP. Mm-hmm. Andre Iguodala won a Finals MVP. Am I right? So it ain't like the best player automatically gets it. Correct?
2: Right. No, you're right.
4: So if you told me the Bulls won 6 championships, Scotty won 3 Finals MVPs, and Michael won, do you think we'd have a different conversation? Absolutely. Wouldn't it be different?
2: For sure.
4: It'd be different. That's not what happened. He was 6-0, won the MVP in all those 6 championships. But it's the body of work. If you look at Michael Jordan, came in as a dunker, stopped that, became a shooter, right? Mm-hmm. Did everything, got stronger. Like every year, something new in his bag, and built his game. Got beat up by the Pistons and the Celtics, right? Took his lumps, 6-7 years. Wasn't an overnight sensation. Nothing. Nothing. I was covering Michael Jordan when people said, oh, yeah, he's flashy, he's great, whatever, but he'll never win. He doesn't make people better. They used to say that about Michael. Mm-hmm. He'll never win, Kelvin, because he doesn't make his teammates better. That's what I used to hear. And I would take Michael over anybody. Even Kareem was a great player in high school, college. Mm-hmm. Like, you talk about all around, it's Kareem. High school, college, and the pros. Unmatched. But if I was drafting a player to start my team, it would be Michael Jeffrey Jordan.
2: So I'm going to tell you who my answer is. And I'm going to put LeBron aside. The answer is Shaquille O'Neal. And I will never debate or argue with Jordan. I get it, right? It's Michael Jordan. And he is the greatest of all time. But I'm going to tell you why, for me, it was 1A, 1 and 1A between LeBron and Shaq. Because they have something similar for me. And this is what I would look for as General Washington, if I was a general of a team. General Manager Kelvin Washington. I want a guy that, of course, is absolutely going to be dominant. Obviously, maybe best player in the league, 1, 2, 3, right? So I get that in Shaq. But what I also get is, sometimes I'm going to get a guy, and he'll be good, but he might not be as great as I thought. And I might not hit on every draft pick. But as long as I got a guy that's good, paired up with him and a couple other dudes who understand the role, I have a chance to go to the finals every year. And at their peaks, those two guys to me are the greatest of all time in that, LeBron and Shaq. That's why you go to Orlando, you get to finals with Shaq. He didn't win it, he was young, but he got there. You go to the Lakers, you go to a bunch of finals, you win a few. You go to Miami, you go back to the finals, you win. LeBron did the same thing. And it's because, to me, those guys are the best two, at long as they have a guy with them and they can have anybody. I can miss on a few picks. I could, this guy's not as great. Good teams, great teams, okay, kind of good teams. I still have a shot to get to the finals because they're that good. And I think that's the one difference for me if I'm the general manager between. I admit, when they got it right, they were unbeatable, right? When Jordan finally got Phil Jackson, and he got, obviously, Horace Grant playing well, and he got Scottie Pippen at his apex, it was a wrap. literally 6-0. And obviously Horace Grant will leave, and then it replaced him with Dennis Rodman. But it was a wrap. Went 6-0 in the finals. I think the one difference for me when I look at a Kobe and I look at a Jordan, a couple other players of their ilk, if it wasn't quite right, I didn't get that next level for them. I don't know if they could make everyone better. I don't know if they could switch their games like a LeBron could, where he would say, okay, look, tonight I'm going to score 40. Okay, tonight, this night, I'm going to put up 20 and get you guys going. Shaq, I'm going to be so dominant that I'm going to get you looks that you'll never get anywhere else, because they're going to triple team me, literally, and you're going to get the wide open shots you've never got except shooting in your own driveway, right? I'm going to get you shots. I'm going to get guys that are great in foul trouble, and they literally got to sit out an entire half because I'm that dominant, and it changes the complexity of games. So if I have that guy for, 10, 12 years, I got a shot to go to finals every year.
4: And you mean the guy they used to take out in the end of games because he couldn't make any free throws, that guy?
2: Right, and that's why I said you got to have another good. I don't even have to have an all-time great, but if I got a good guy with him, I just feel like Shaq is that good at his apex that I'm going to have a shot year in, year out. Now, I'm not saying I'm going to win it every year, but I love the fact that I got a shot because he's that good, and he's going to make that everybody else around him better simply because he's the most dominant. And it's the same thing with LeBron in that he can be so versatile. He's so skilled, he reads the floor so well that he can make Matthew Dellavedova all of a sudden a name in the NBA, that Timofey Mozgov got $75 million from the Lakers because they thought he was good.
4: But LeBron also lost a lot. I mean, I don't know how you discount
2: that. I am fully aware. No, I'm not discounting I'm looking at it as...
4: He didn't just lose, he lost a lot, for a guy of his talent.
2: And singularly, that's my point. Is that I know I don't know if I'm going to win, right? But I want a shot every year. And I feel like at their apex, I got a shot every year, whether the team was solid, good, or great. And I don't think a lot of guys can do that. They think the situations had to be perfect for them to win at a high clip.
4: All right, 877-99 on Fox. This is interesting. We'd like to hear what you have to say on this. Who are you taking first overall in an all-time NBA draft? Kelvin says LeBron. No, I shouldn't say that. Kelvin says Shaq.
2: Shaq. Right?
4: Are you going with Shaq? I say MJ. What do you say? Because Kelvin is usually the LeBron guy, and he kind of threw a monkey wrench here with the Shaq. But we'll continue that conversation next with you. It is the Odd Couple, where we deliver insight, not noise, and we appreciate your input. We want to hear from you. We love getting phone calls, 877-99 on Fox. We'll continue this conversation next, so you know what to do. Stick and stay.
5: America!
2: All right, let me tell you about Kalshi. You know I've been telling you all about them. The world's biggest soccer tournament has arrived, and you can trade the entire tournament on Kalshi. And on Kalshi, you can trade every match from the opening stage all the way to the final. You know me, right? I love Paris. Been there before, me and the wife. It was a great time. The Eiffel Tower was amazing. All the good food, all the baked goods, champagne. But with that in mind, I want you guys to think about this one, all right? So France is currently...

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0: 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We got Mike Charlie Brown. We're going to be Mike Charlie Brown. Let me rephrase that. Mike Brown. You call him Charlie Brown. Blaming somebody for that loss. We'll tell you who that is, and if we agree or not, we'll do that in just a moment. Plus, we got last call coming up as well, Rob. 877-99 on Fox. Interesting conversation in a recent interview. LeBron James asked the question, you know, who would you draft all time? He said, I take myself. Obviously, all great players feel like they should be the first player drafted.
1: Yeah, that's automatic. I could never push back on that. Like, that's just...
0: Right. I mean,
1: you could
0: Kobe
1: be the
0: 10th
1: man on a team. Yeah. You would still say that. Yeah.
0: Shaq might say Steph though. He loves Steph so much. I love myself, but I'm gonna go with Steph Curry. He's so good, Steph Curry. 877-99 on Fox. Let's take some calls, Rob. Who we got?
1: All right, Andre in Mississippi. You're on the Odd Couple Fox Sports Radio. What's up, Andre?
2: What's going on, guys?
1: How are you?
2: I'm doing great, man. I'm listening to this conversation, man. I'm going with the guy that still hold most of the NBA records, and he hasn't touched the ball in over 50 years. Give me young Wilt Chamberlain, guys. Forget LeBron, forget Jordan. Give me the guy that dominate and change the rules of the NBA. Give me Wilt Chamberlain.
1: I hear you, Andre, it's hard to argue with that. And the only problem with Wilt is that it was like, but he didn't win enough, you know what I mean, to be that dominant. And he's right. They change rules for him, all of that stuff.
0: The one thing for Will, I know he'd be like, man, come on, is that the league back then, it was only 8 teams. And the Celtics were 11 men deep, some of the greatest of all time. So how am I supposed to compete with that? So, you know, I feel for him back in those days. All right, who we got?
1: Will in Wisconsin. You're on the Odd Couple Fox Sports Radio. What's up, Will?
3: What's up, Rob? What's up, Kelvin?
0: What up, what up?
3: Oh, nothing much. Actually, Rob, so I'm taking, like, and I'll make it kind of fun. Like, let's say we're playing one of these video games, right? You got all these players to choose from. One person that I would not want to play against would be Larry Bird. I'm taking, even with all the available information, right? And let's just, you know, from college into the league, the guy was dominant, 3 MVPs.
0: That's
3: straight,
0: true.
3: And he's able to call Michael Jordan one of the best ever. Well, I think he sent Mike home even that year while, you know, Mike was playing. You know, I think it was 60. I can't remember. I was
0: 63, I believe it was.
3: Okay, because the first one I remember is the second Pistons finals. You know, kid, I'm always gushing about Isaiah Thomas, some of the greatest basketball I saw played. You know, he had to beat those guys, but I'm taking Larry first overall.
0: Listen, Rob knows. I'll keep what I keep telling you, Rob. Larry keeps dropping on people's lists, and I don't understand it. I tell you that all the time.
1: I agree, and I'm with you. Larry, and I was somebody who covered Larry Bird and saw him up close. You know what I mean, Kelvin? Mm-hmm. And I'm with you. I know a lot of people try to discount him. He looks like he's awkward with the little shorts on and all that. That dude was a killer. Are you kidding?
0: Without a doubt. Man, when you got the other opposing team's bench going crazy every time you score, remember what he did to Atlanta Hawks, put a 60-piece on him, and the whole bench every time he made it, like, oh! That boy falling all over his team. Dominique Wilkins said he was like, y'all smile, laugh, and high five each other one more time. It's going to be some smoke.
1: Yep. I mean, he was just unbelievable. All right, Andre in Massachusetts, you're on the Odd Couple Fox Sports Radio. What's up, Dre?
4: How you doing? Thanks for taking the call. Yeah, Larry Joe Bird was certainly out of this world. He belongs in the conversation. Back-to-back-to-back MVPs, 84. 85 and 86 with 2 championships in there. And the thing about Larry Bird that we have to recognize is there would have been more championships in the late 80s had Len Frosty Bias, RIP, not passed away.
1: There's no doubt about that. That was a big blow to that franchise.
4: So, but in terms of this conversation, it has to be Michael Jeffrey Jordan that I'm taking first overall. And I appreciate the other callers. They brought up Wilt Chamberlain. For me, it's going to be William Felton Russell. That's going to be second overall on my list because these are the two individuals. And it's beyond winners. These are conquerors. Okay, we're talking Alexander the Great. We're talking Genghis Khan. We're talking Napoleon Bonaparte. Okay?
1: Wow, Genghis Khan. Okay.
0: Oh, yeah. Well, he got about 20,000 kids.
4: in history, you know, when we talk about the total wealth, that is the singular difference between these two individuals, and there's a couple others, and the rest. That's why Michael, that's why LeBron and Shaquille O'Neal have to drop down, in my opinion, because in high leverage situations, let's talk about the finals in 95. Not the finals in 2000 when he had to three-peat, the finals in 95. A young Shaq went up against Hakeem, okay, and it was a 4-0 sweep. He wasn't ready. And we know that LeBron James has had his issues. In 07, he was young. But for me, you lost to Dallas in 11, and then you lost to the Spurs. You gave away a championship to the Spurs in 14, and we know that Ray Allen saved you with that shot. I just feel with Michael and Bill Russell having his Olympics experience, right, going through the racism, and Michael Jordan with his formative years at North Carolina, when they came, they just had that extra that some of the other players, particularly that ones that skipped college, you don't have it in crunch moments. I'm going with Michael Jeffrey Jordan, and a close second, William Felton Russell. Thanks for taking the call.
1: All right,
0: Let me tell you what Dre gonna do. Dre gonna give out the government name. Dre is gonna give out the government name.
1: Gonna put it all out there. All right, let's try to squeeze these other two calls in and then get to Steve DeSega, right, for that update. Brian in Michigan, we'll take you. You're on the iCouple Fox Sports Radio. What's up, Brian?
5: What's going on, fellas? It's been a while. I hope you're doing all right.
1: We're doing good. Oh, yes, sir. Good to hear your voice, my man.
5: Hey. For me, it's easy. I'm in the same age bracket as you, Rob, the same generation. Been a basketball fan for 45 years. Yes, Jordan had good players around him, but they were interchangeable, and they did. I don't know how Shaquille, when Shaquille O'Neal, Calvin, you said that's who you take because you would have a chance to win. But once Jordan got that first one, the man did whatever he wanted. He had the killer instinct that in 45 years of watching basketball, I've never seen. He was the man. Still is. Thanks, guys. Have a good one.
0: No doubt.
1: You too, Brian. Yep. A lot of people feel that way. If you really watched him play, Kelvin, you know what I mean? I'm not talking. I'm just like, during that time, it was incredible. It was just incredible.
0: It's insane. My only thing, like I said, he's the greatest of all time. But if we're talking general manager, my only concern would be, Rob, is – it took a long time, which is fine, right? Because everybody got to go through it. And then at the end, obviously, and I just feel like LeBron and Shaq, throughout the duration, I have a shot, even if my teams are slowly building, because they're that great that they can excel me before I get the perfect situation. That's the caveat for me.
1: Let's squeeze in one more, and then Mr. DeSega. Wes in South Carolina, you're on the Odd Couple Fox Sports Radio. What's up, Wes?
6: Hey, what's going on, fella?
1: How you?
0: What up, what up?
6: Hey. Doing good. Y'all got a great show.
1: Thank you. Appreciate that.
0: Appreciate you, man. Seriously.
6: I can't knock anybody's answer. All right. And before I say this, whatever criticism you have of LeBron, I would agree with it. But the only thing is, I've seen LeBron win at a consistent high level. Has he always won the championship? No. But like Kelvin is saying, he's going to have you there consistent. Jordan has always had optimal conditions to win. When he was in college, he went to the best school, played with the best coach, best players. Went to the Olympics. Of course, he got the best players. When he got to the NBA, initially, things weren't right. The management wasn't right. The players weren't right. The coach wasn't right. Eventually, management got right. He had the best management. They got the best coach. They got the best players. And he started winning. And that's what great players do. LeBron really has never had a great coach. Now, when he went to Miami, he got with a great management, organization, players, and then he started winning. But I would take my chance with LeBron because, like Kelvin was saying, if I don't have a right as being the management of the team, I feel that player and LeBron's mentality will help us win. And I also think Jordan's mentality will also hinder the team somewhat if he doesn't have the right parts around him. So that's just my opinion.
1: There you go. We appreciate that. Thank you.
0: Yeah, broke it down, articulated his point. You know,
1: I was
0: going to
1: say, yeah, that was
0: stuff.
1: Thorough, Wes. Thank you.
0: Appreciate you, Wes. All right, let's get to Steve DeSager with an award-winning update. Hey, Steve.
7: Hello, NBA Finals Game 4 is Wednesday. The NBA's head of officiating in an interview today acknowledged that a foul was missed in the first quarter last night, Wembanyama's shove of Brunson, but the league says tonight there will be no additional sanctions against Victor Wembanyama, and it's not being upgraded to a flagrant. Spurs at Knicks tomorrow. New York leads the series 2-1. Game 5 will be in San Antonio this Saturday. Stanley Cup Final Game 4 going on right now. Carolina is leading 3-2 at Vegas mid-second period. Kane's got two goals in the first 3.5 minutes of this one, the fastest two goals allowed by Vegas to start a game all season, including regular season. In fact, it was 3-1 at the end of one. That's the first Stanley Cup final game to have four first-period goals since 2011. WNBA Atlanta now 8-3 after a win at Chicago, 82-75. Angel Reese now with Atlanta, 17 points, 17 rebounds tonight. Browns Pro Bowl guard Joel Bitonio retired after 12 seasons. Serena Williams won her first-round doubles match in London after 4 years off. Her next match is Thursday. LIV Golf CEO would not guarantee that his tour will still be able to hold its last four events this summer. Saudi funding for LIV is about to end. To Major League Baseball, Tampa Bay edged Boston tonight 4-3. St. Louis has won 7-0 at the Mets, beating Freddy Peralta. Right now, the Mariners in the top of the 10th have taken the lead at Baltimore 6-4. Marlins at home ahead of Arizona 10-6 in the bottom of the 8th. The Dodgers were in a pitcher's duel with Paul Skeens in Pittsburgh. And then once Skeens left, the Dodgers scored 10 times in the top of the 7th inning. It's now L.A. 12-2 over the Pirates in the bottom of the 8th inning. Skeens left after 6 innings, 7 strikeouts. It was 2-2. Yankees leading 3-2 at Cleveland, bottom of the 9th. Tigers 3-2 over the Twins. That's only top of the 4th inning. There was a rain delay at the start. Dylan Cease back in the rotation for the Blue Jays just off the IL. 6 strong innings tonight in Toronto, but the Phillies lead in the bottom of the 9th, 2-1 over the Blue Jays. The Braves have the best record in the majors. Matt Olson, a couple of homers tonight. Braves lead 4-3 at the White Sox in the bottom of the 6th inning, and it's Rockies over the Cubs 5-1 in the 3rd. Back to you.
0: All right, Steve.
1: I just got one question. How can that Mets game be over so quickly? 7-0. It's like just 2 hours and 10 minutes. My God. Whoa.
0: Easy peasy. Nothing to it. Thank you. 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
1: All right, Kelvin, I did look it up. 2 hours and 20 minutes. I was going to say that game was over quick.
0: Boy, you remember, sometimes those games go 4 hours and 20 minutes. So big time changes in baseball with that. Rob, you called the man Charlie Brown, not Mike Brown, and he was upset. He doesn't always get upset, but he was upset with the referees and the calls last night. I don't know. Ivante, do we have that by chance? If not, don't worry about it. Yeah, well, he's looking for it real quick. But Mike Brown had some words after the game. He said, look, I'm not taking any credit away from the Spurs. They won. They did their thing.
1: Yes, he is. I love. Like, he's going to give you that. I'm not taking it. Yes, you are. Like.
0: And then he went on to say,
1: if it wasn't about that, you wouldn't have brought it up. You would have said,
8: if we play game 4 and in the second half they get 24 free throw attempts to our 8, and maybe we were fouling. But they fouled too. Cat gets the ball off a loose ball rebound, and he shoots it. And he gets whacked across the arm, and they hit the ball, and it goes out of bounds on the baseline. There's no foul. There were opportunities for fouls to be called to at least try to even the free throws out. To go 24 free throw attempts in a second half, that's 48 for the game if you think about it the way that they called that second half. Compared to 8, all the shots we took, we got fouled 4 times, roughly, for 8 free throw attempts. Again, I don't complain much. I never thought I'd see that in an NBA Finals game. And I saw it tonight. That's tough to overcome when you're playing against a great team.
0: You got an issue with that?
1: Yeah, sour grapes. It just to bring up the officiating when you just won 13 straight. There were some times when the Knicks got calls as well along that 13-game winning streak as well. And if you're going to cry about it, you know this. Teams can be more aggressive sometimes, and other teams aren't. I don't know. Cat wasn't taking shots. Were they driving to the basket as much? And I'm not saying that they didn't miss some calls. Don't get me wrong. Officials are human. They miss calls all the time. I just think this is the wrong place to really cry about it. I just, like, I don't remember most of the year. He was always preaching about overcoming and that every night we go out, we can beat anybody. I don't care what the circumstances are. And then all of a sudden, you're not up 3-0 because you didn't win at Madison Square Garden when everybody in New York was watching you and all the celebrities. Now I got an issue. And I'm just saying, you could do that referee thing, Kelvin, every night. You could do it every night if you want to. And most of the time, we don't want the game to get to that point. Umpires, you could do it. Oh, he's squeezing us, Kelvin. Oh, you know, there was like three big pitches in there that would have got us out of innings. And you know what I mean? For the third out, and they wouldn't have scored any runs. We could play that game all night. I just think it came off as like crybaby-ish. It came off as that to me. And unless you're going to say, and even Kat said the officials aren't the reason that we lost. That's what he said. He's playing in the game.
0: Yeah.
1: So Kat wasn't buying it. So why is Mike Brown so hell-bent? Is that to hoping that the next game, you know what I mean, they'll remember him belly aching and try to make some calls against the Spurs? Maybe that's his play. But for his own team, the reason they didn't win was a lot of reasons, and mostly because they weren't aggressive. Would you agree with that? The Knicks weren't as aggressive as the Spurs were.
0: I'll say this, though. I disagree to an extent that I think this is part of the jousting of the finals from coaches. I think coaches, that's part of what I'm supposed to do. Is start putting it out there. You got the video out there. And obviously we just got the news from Steve, the breaking news that they called it a foul. They said they missed a foul on Wimby, but they didn't call it a flagrant, which I thought it was clearly a flagrant at minimum. I'm not saying he should have been flagrant too, but it was definitely a flagrant. You can't push somebody head all the way to the ground. I don't even understand that. They clearly want to keep Wimby in the game. And so to me, you make some noise. The fouls, there were some fouls missed, and you make us raise our eyebrows and keep an eye out. And then you get to stuff like Wimby now, where they said we admit we missed it. And now you got stuff going for the next couple of days, next 24 hours, 48 hours. Me and you talk about it. Other shows talk about it. And you know, these things, that's part of my job as a coach. You know, now we'll get in there and we'll fix what we got to do, right? We look at the film.
1: Here's your thing. And then when they call a big foul on the Knicks late in the game, it's going to be a problem, right? He's talking about officials and calls and all that. Like which one do you want? Because then they could say, well, there were some fouls by the Knicks, but we'll call that. We'll keep calling those as well. I'm just saying, be careful with that. And I hear that coaches are trying to politic and plant a seed in officials' heads or whatever.
0: Yeah.
1: Just came off a 13-game winning streak. You lost.
0: That's a fair point. I just think
1: that's all.
0: The Spurs turned up the tenacity and the physicality, and they got away with some stuff. Like I mentioned, a couple on Jalen Brunson where he's getting ran over, getting laid out. And I think for him, it was like, all right, I understand fouls happen, but there was some stuff that got carried away. And now I've done my part, Rob, said it out loud. Now I go on my team and I tell them, man up. You know what I mean? And let's man up.
1: But
0: and
1: I'm
0: let's
1: asking
0: play
1: you,
0: right Kat,
1: what's your reaction to Kat saying that's not the case? I mean, he played
0: that's
1: in
0: not,
1: the game.
0: Right. And I like that from my player. What I'm saying is, as the coach, it's my job. I go out here, I say stuff, I politic. Let me handle that. You just go in there, say what you got to get in this locker room. We'll talk about it. I'm cool with that. All right, last call, 877-99 on Fox, 877-99 on Fox. Last chance to get in with the Odd Couple. Hit us up. 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
0: Last call, who we got?
3: That's right. And Brandon in Riverside, California, you are the last caller here on the Odd Couple Fox Sports Radio. What's up, Brandon?
4: What's going on, guys? What's going on, man?
0: What up, B?
4: Man.
3: How are you?
4: I'm good. Bob Brown. That's all. That's a blessing from that, man.
3: And I know you're working hard because you're always working hard. I know that.
4: I know, right? No, it's Trash Talking Tuesday. I'm trash talking these Knicks and Mike Brown fans with these fouls. You're playing against the Spurs. They've been playing the same way all year. And the Knicks, I'm not taking nothing away. They won. They passed to the finals, but they passed. But at the same time, they didn't get a chance to play against Boston, and they didn't get a chance to play against Detroit Pistons. Because those are your two best defensive teams out there. Right. And they've been grabbing Wimby, grabbing, just pushing people out. They doing the same thing. And, yes, Wimby should not have done that. But at the same time, I agree with Shaq. Shaq said, man, let these little guards know that you're there, that I'm here. Like, you're not going to keep pushing me.
3: Right.
4: And sometimes you just got to fling them around. But, yeah, I'm trashing all these New York fans because they've been playing 40 days and 40 nights of great basketball and hitting every three in the world. And now the last three games, they have been going up against top-tier defenders of like guards. And Brunson is actually getting exhausted. They are walking that boy up and down the court. He has to go through screen after screen, bump after bump. And at the same time, I'm giving the Knicks credit because Mikal Bridges has been playing well. Josh Hart had a big game for him yesterday that he didn't win. OG Anunoby has been playing great for him. Now they want to start complaining because how the way they lost in front of Madison Square Garden and the president and everybody else. So I'm trashing them Knicks, man, but I'm going to hang up and listen to you. Y'all have a great evening, man.
3: There you go. No good job there, Brandon. We're good with that.
0: Appreciate
3: that's
0: it.
3: A good that's
0: yeah,
3: a good
0: OG trash did have
3: end.
0: A quiet. Absolutely. OG did have a quiet. I mean, he had a really good game for them. 28 points, you know, 5 boards. Only had 1 turnover. You know, he played well, but obviously the loss. Stephon Castle hit that massive 3 with a couple minutes left to put the Spurs, I think it was back up 5, and that was just kind
3: five,
0: of the dagger.
3: Right. He got to 2, and he made it 5. Absolutely, that
0: huge,
3: was a big shot.
0: Huge shot right there. Any quick ones real quick, Evante? A couple comments?
5: Yeah, from the Odd Mob, looking at a few. Cincy Kid 8000 was weighing in on the LeBron versus Shaq stuff or any player that you want to take first overall all time. He said MJ and it ain't even close. Okay. Arizona Ron 4 said New York is a dirty city. Come on, Ron. Show some respect. PBB NYC said no MMA in the NBA. Arizona wow. Ron again said Wemby's the GOAT, so very much a Spurs fan there.
6: Man. All right.
5: And then John Stewart, one more here, said, I don't think it's the John Stewart, but he said, read the Bear Stadium, keep in mind a player pays state income tax based on where the game is played.
0: Hey, don't disrespect. It could have been John Stewart, Evante. You never know.
5: Could be.
3: You never
5: could
3: know.
5: Be. We appreciate
3: hey,
5: you watching,
3: great
5: John.
3: Great job by you. Thank you. Thanks, everybody, on this Trash Talking Tuesday. Another good show in the can there.
0: Hey, enjoy your day, Rob.
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4: End of two periods in Game 4 of the Stanley Cup Final at Vegas. The Golden Knights have tied it up 3-3 against Carolina, which was up 2-0 in the first 3.5 minutes of this game. Hurricanes trying to tie up the series at 2 games apiece. NBA Finals Game 4 is Wednesday in the WNBA. Atlanta's Angel Reese at Chicago tonight. 17 points, 17 rebounds in a dream win over Chicago, 82-75. Cleveland Browns Pro Bowl guard Joel Bitonio retired after 12 seasons. Serena Williams won her first-round doubles match in London after 4 years off. To Major League Baseball, the Dodgers scored 10 runs in the top of the seventh and have just won by a final of 12-3 at Pittsburgh. Tampa Bay and the Yankees each won. Seattle a 10-inning winner at Baltimore 6-5. Toronto with two in the bottom of the ninth beat Philadelphia 3-2. I'm Steve DeSager.
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23: Here's Mike Harmon. And sitting in for Jason Smith, it's Arnie Spanier.
26: In, if you will, another beautiful night here, Fox Sports Radio, as we get things underway. A wild and woolly sports evening. You just say the game is drunk. We could do that to a lot of sporting events over the last 48, 72 hours, but certainly, seemingly every game of the Stanley Cup Final treats us to absolute chaos. 3-3, end of the second period after the early blitz. From Carolina, Vegas responds. Welcome in. It's another edition of the Jason Smith Show with me, Mike Harmon. There's no Jason Smith tonight. Little under the weather. No, he's not. Just sad that the Knicks lost yesterday.
27: I don't believe that.
26: I mean, I'm not saying it's not part of the overall pie chart.
27: Don't believe it.
26: He held himself together on air pretty well. No question about it. We dissected it, sliced and diced it as only we can, live and in living color. No waiting for the which way the wind blows. We break it down as we do. But yes, Smith out, ill, send him best wishes at How About a Fresca. The disembodied voice that you heard interrupting me is, of course, the stinking genius himself, Arnie Spanier. So as the boss sent me a note earlier saying, hey, Jason's out. So you get to try to make another Knicks fan ill. I guess I have to just torment you for 4 hours.
27: Did you see my tweet earlier today?
26: What?
27: Did you see my tweet earlier today?
26: You tweet a million things. I keep seeing your damn dog every 8 minutes.
27: No, but
26: hi, Wilson.
27: You didn't see the one I said about work? You didn't see that one?
26: No, what about it?
27: Earlier in the day, I said, thank goodness I don't have to work today because I would have called in sick.
26: Oh,
27: and the boss saw that, and this is my punishment going, I think we want you to work today. And now he goes, we want you to be on air when the Knicks lose, so you're going to work Saturday too.
26: Oh, good. So you got a Saturday shift. That's good.
27: Yeah, they think they're going to torture me because the Knicks are going to lose, and that's not going to happen.
26: Well, since you made it very clear you wouldn't pay dime one to go see your team.
27: Oh, that's not true. That's not true.
26: No, I mean, that's all it's been is the constant complaining about ticket prices.
27: I'm not
26: going to
27: sell my car. I'm not money bags like you.
26: Well, no. Here's the thing. All right, let's just do this.
27: You know,
26: here's
27: I may not talk this whole show. I may not even talk.
26: Well, then fine. Your check will not clear. It'll go to Steve DeSager.
27: I may do 4 hours of nothing. I'll be like Seinfeld. I'll do 4 hours of nothing.
26: Yeah, we still laughed a lot. So in this case, we just need an image of you so we could laugh at you.
27: Yeah, exactly.
26: Slash with you, whatever. But let me just do the thesis statement here, right? Because there's been a lot of hand-wringing. We'll get into the World Cup tickets, obviously at the Garden and the prices. You know, every year we do this with the Super Bowl. Oh, my God, I can't believe how expensive it is. With the World Cup, it's on U.S. soil. Oh, my God, look how expensive tickets are. It's a once-in-a-lifetime experience. Go or don't. Okay? That's all I can say to you. I'm not saying it's not expensive. I'm not saying there's not a lot of concessions, twists, turns, planning, and everything else that needs to happen to go to said events. But the amount of coverage this gets, my God, I want a guy standing behind me playing a violin for crying out loud.
27: You don't get it. You don't
26: what
27: get
26: do you
27: it
26: mean because, I don't get it?
27: You don't get it because I don't think you quite understand. We're actually bigger fans than you guys are out there.
26: Oh, is that yeah, it? Than you, me and my Chicago people.
27: We're bigger fans
26: than you. Because we're known as just Johnny Come Lately.
27: We're bigger
26: me?
27: Fans than you and all the listeners, too. I want you to know that.
26: Well,
27: we're,
26: I mean, as soon as you can become antagonistic towards our listeners.
27: No,
26: by all means, Arnie, please.
27: It's true because a loss will stick with me for 50 years. You guys can shrug it off like it's no big thing and laugh about it and just kind of go, no big deal. With me, it's like it just destroys my soul. And if the Knicks, let me tell you something. If the Knicks somehow lose this series, I'll be so distraught. I'm not kidding around. I mean, I don't know how I could possibly work. I'm stumbling just even thinking about the possibility of the Knicks losing this series. I can't even talk. It's like my throat is getting all tight and all puffy. I may have to go to the hospital.
26: Anaphylactic shock over the thought of another Knicks loss after 53 years of futility.
27: You don't get it. It's been so long. My teams never win. Okay. The Mets haven't won since 86.
26: Hey, Mary Mac, Knicks, do we have a violin we can play in the background?
27: My Knicks like haven't won since 73.
26: The Titanic guy or something?
27: My Wildcats won in basketball. But my teams never win. I'm not like the Chief fans or the Patriot fans
26: hey,
27: or the
26: guess
27: Dodger
26: what?
27: Fans.
26: Guess what, Arnie? Most fan bases aren't like what the Warriors did, Patriots did, what the Chiefs have done.
27: Let me
26: a
27: ask
26: lot
27: you
26: of
27: question.
26: It is one and done you, over a course of several decades.
27: Did
26: you're
27: you
26: looking
27: not
26: at
27: jump
26: a guy
27: on,
26: who's done that too, pal.
27: Wait,
26: I've
27: did you
26: there.
27: Not jump on the Laker bandwagon? Did
26: no.
27: you not do the? Oh, come on, stop it, stop.
26: What do you mean,
27: it.
26: Wait, jump on the Laker bandwagon?
27: You had the
26: are
27: Bulls, did
26: me?
27: You not? Wait, you had the Bulls, did you not?
26: I'm a Chicago. Yeah, that's 1998.
27: Okay. Oh my gosh,
26: I've lived another life since then.
27: I would die for a run like that.
26: Of course you would.
27: I would die.
26: Guess what though? We want more. We're fans. We're insatiable. It's
27: you've
26: like going
27: won.
26: To the trough. I want more.
27: You've
26: it's
27: already,
26: the guy that complains at an all-you-can-eat restaurant that they kick his ass out after 9 hours. I wasn't done.
27: I was just about to say, you've been eating for 3 hours. Get the hell out. Somebody else wants to eat. Somebody else wants to get to the table.
26: Well, that's why they put an hourglass or a timer on you.
27: What was the comedian that said, you've been here 4 hours. Get out of here.
26: That might be an old John Panette deal.
27: Yeah, that's who it is. That's who it is. But enough, man. You don't understand what it's like when your teams never, ever win.
26: White Sox title, 2005. You know, the year that ESPN does graphics and they get it wrong. And they put the Houston Astros up as the winner. You want to tell me about futility? Get the hell out of here.
27: Look who's crying. You've won with the White Sox. You've won with the Blackhawks.
26: We won a couple with the Blackhawks, sure.
27: You've won with the Bears.
26: 1985,
27: you've won with the Bulls.
26: Yeah. Although I did have Purple Rain in the Rain when Rex Grossman lost to Peyton Manning.
27: This is why I'm not allowed in the studio, because I would get violent on you right now. I'd say, what are you talking about? What are you talking about that
26: you're going to try to bring hands on me?
27: My team's
26: you're
27: going to
26: put the sweatbands on for me?
27: This is why you don't get it. When I tell you, not my teams don't even get to the finals. I'm a Dolphin fan. We haven't won a playoffs in like 26 years. Enough. Enough is enough.
26: It started with a discussion about ticket prices and immediately went into the woe is Arnie part of things.
27: You know, because
26: at Stinkin' Genius One.
27: Because the real fans want to be at the games and they can't go. You know, I was in Dallas when they opened up the new stadium, and those aren't the real fans.
26: You mean those 100,000 people that go into that place, you know, in Arlington? Find a seat?
27: Yeah, the ones that even stand, those aren't even the real fans. They can't afford to go. They don't want to pay the $100
26: for
27: parking.
26: That party deck's $25.
27: And shame on you, Mike Harmon. You're going to talk into the microphone and tell everybody, go to the game. Spend 10 G a ticket, 20 G for you and your son, and go to the game.
26: I'm just saying, like everything in our global space.
27: Shame on you.
26: Not everything is for you. And most of the people that are complaining about this are like the people that are complaining that the Bears may move to Indiana, maybe the big political boondoggle and cash grab. They've never stepped foot in Soldier Field. Or the people that complain about how miserable Los Angeles or New York is.
27: The future,
26: the loudest people are people that have never been in either of those cities.
27: Think of the kids that want to go.
26: Oh, think of the children. I'll go George Carlin on you.
27: Yeah,
26: think of the children.
27: Think of the children.
26: Think of the children. Blank the children.
27: You know,
26: we're off and pacing. Fox Sports Radio, welcome in.
27: You know, the people, I don't know if there's another fan base that can feel what I'm feeling. Because I have to think that somewhere along the line, you guys have had winners somewhere along the line.
26: No, football, baseball. You've been around long enough to have seen a win.
27: Just the Mets in 86.
26: Are you telling me you weren't alive and well in 73? Because DeSager's calling you a liar from his news desk.
27: I was 9 years old, for crying out loud.
26: But you remember it.
27: No, I don't.
26: The Bears was 85. I was 12 and I was in a leg brace because I got broken in half.
27: It was so long ago. I mean, give me something close, something that's not decades away.
26: No, I'm not diminishing that, but it's a different space. It's a different conversation than where we began this thing. But I appreciate that we're now going into the heart and soul, and I've got you on the psychiatrist couch for the next 3 hours and 45 minutes.
27: Somebody tweeted and said, try being a Clipper and a Falcon fan. Nobody's a Clipper and a Falcon fan.
26: No. Or just put the or. Come on, don't be disingenuous like that. You know what they were trying to say. We could go fan base to fan base. You've got tales of woes. Bring them in. At Swollen Dome, you can send them to
27: you
26: Smith.
27: You even had Northwestern win, did you not?
26: What did they win? They went to the Rose Bowl and got their asses kicked.
27: So at least you went to the Rose Bowl,
26: though. Yeah, that's great. And then Keyshawn Johnson ran all over us.
27: You had the year.
26: And then I went down to the Citrus Bowl. And you know what I did? I watched Peyton Manning and Peerless Price run amok.
27: But at least you had that.
26: No, it was great. It was fun because it was different.
27: Jeez.
26: Likewise, this is different. So like I always say, find your wins. You got to the NBA Finals. The seas parted.
27: No.
26: You played good basketball. And now you have a 2-1 lead. And if we go full Kenny Atkinson, you really should be down either 2-1 or 3-0.
27: That's like giving me a steak for dinner and giving me no silverware to eat it with. What is wrong with you? What do you mean I made it to the finals?
26: So put your hands behind your head and chow down, baby. Let's go.
27: Give me some silver.
26: You don't need the silverware.
27: Give me a spoon, then, or something.
26: You don't
27: something.
26: Need any of that. Just pick it up with your bare hands like a barbarian
27: and
26: you are.
27: Eat it like
26: and
27: a,
26: start gnawing away, pal.
27: Gosh. I know there's people out there going, oh, damn right, Arn. You have no, tell him he has no idea. And, you know, I'm walking around. I see the New Yorkers, with their New York t-shirts and they're just, everybody talking about it. You know, when they see you in the streets, go New York. I got to tell you, I don't see any way they lose their next game.
26: We'll talk about that as we go on. We got plenty of time to predict future games and whatever, but the vibe of New York fan. I mean, you bought into Danhausen, so good for you.
27: I don't even know what that was when you were texting me. I'm like, who? What is
26: the WWE
27: about?
26: Guy that?
27: I
26: cursed.
27: Have no idea. What is that? The guy that says step into a Slim Jim?
26: No, he's been dead for 15 years.
27: Well, I see. I had no idea.
26: Randy the Macho Man Savage is
27: right
26: with us. And
27: when you were
26: former baseball player, by the way, minor league prospect for the St. Louis Cardinals.
27: You were texting me. I'm like, I had no idea what you were talking about.
26: The shirt.
27: No, my wife bought it for me.
26: Okay, so your wife did the right thing.
27: It was the only one that was going to fit me.
26: Good for you.
27: Yes.
26: Good for you. You bought into what is one of the greatest bits in recent memory.
27: Okay. What, you want to fill me in on it?
26: Sure. This guy's gotten so much run, Danhausen.
27: Right.
26: So he's been on the indie circuit for a long time. Finally, they tease it. They bring him up to the big leagues of the WWE, and he's a throwback to some of the comedy and chaos that you had back in the 80s, Saturday Night's Main Event, which exists now, and all of those things. But kind of a comedic guy with his, you know, very evil, very nice, and he loves human monies. So it basically becomes bribe me, and I will curse a sports team for you.
27: He does
26: cameos and the whole thing. So he's got a thing against The Miz, and it was funny, right? Mike The Miz, who was on a reality show on MTV all those years ago and has been with the WWE forever, and he's a great ambassador and brings along young talent. But he's a huge Cavaliers fan. So for that series, it became a very real thing that they played out and got a lot of run because of the partnership with ESPN, to where he started showing up and tormenting Stephen A. Smith, who's a
27: whole, how great! Who's a whole I didn't know that.
26: Yeah, no, like they've given this so much run, and he's funny as hell, and committed to the bit, and
27: people have
26: bought
27: that
26: in, and the merchandising. Look, he went from being the indie guy to getting called up to being the number two merch guy in WWE almost instantly, because the bit is so good. The writers and he and everybody buys in on a week-to-week basis that it's just nonstop chaos and hilarity of, all right, how do we top ourselves?
27: My wife was in Manhattan and went to the NBA store and got it there. That she got it in the actual NBA store in Manhattan.
26: See?
27: There's plenty of people on the street selling New York shirts. I told her, just go to the streets. Let's go.
26: Well, go get your either knockoffs some bootlegs, some maybe just
27: spelled Knicks, N-I-C-K-S or something.
26: Well, but you also, you know, remember at a lot of concert venues, the people selling you the shirts in the parking lot are just making sure that while they couldn't get you for 50 inside, maybe they get you for 20 leaving.
27: Yeah, exactly.
26: What do you got? All right, cool. Here. Because the shirt costs about $1.50. And he ain't paying the guy hustling very much either. All right, we got plenty. We're just getting warmed up. We'll keep our finger on the pulse of Arnie Spanier. Send thoughts and prayers. Send us your sports misery as well. We want to be there with you at Swollen Dome, at Stinking Genius One, at Fox Sports Radio. We'll continue to pray for Arnie as we go on. But as we continue, the officiating after Game 3 certainly under fire. We'll talk about that coming up next. Hey, the Cup's taking over the U.S., and only DraftKings has you fully covered. 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

0: 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Jason Smith Show with me, Mike Harmon. No Jason Smith tonight. And instead, our guy, the stinking genius himself, Arnie Spanier, crying into his proverbial beer, as it were, or maybe his second dessert.
1: You don't get it.
0: Saying, I don't understand fan angst.
1: And the listeners don't get it.
0: The listeners don't get it? So you're putting it on them, too? That it's really, it's just you alone in your own little Arnie world.
1: On my own little island. I can't wait for the game tomorrow. I'm just

0: I have so much anxiety built up for that. It's just so much. I don't know what to do beside myself. And if the Knicks win and go, or when the Knicks win and go up 3-1, I'm going to be on the air Saturday night with Jason Martin right when they win the championship. And I'll be able to talk about it then. So I can't wait.
1: And then I'll be on Sunday morning with Ryan Hollins to tell you why the series got extended.
0: Ouch.
1: Well, you know, I mean,
0: if the Knicks lose the next game, they won't win the series.
1: See, there you go. Bold proclamations very early in the show. Doom and gloom. Arnie Spanier with us here on a Tuesday night. 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
0: be. I got to tell you the dumbest reason why I thought the Knicks were going to win the last game.
1: Because they hadn't been giving up leads all postseason, and then they did it in game two and survived, and then did it again?
0: Forget the fact that they were up by 7 at halftime, it was the first game in the Garden for the championship in, you know, since 1999, and all those numbers, and it's been so long, and the president was there, and, you know, just so many people were there, and it was packed, and I don't care if it was the rich people or the poor people, you know, all that.
1: The poors. Now you've made it the rich versus the poor.
0: Well, that's
1: you
0: want true.
1: To just throw out some proletariat and whatever, you know, the bourgeoisie while you're at it.
0: Well, that's true. I mean, it was all the rich people were there. You know that, don't you? I mean, that's the whole thing.
1: Folks that made a choice that they were going to get there no matter what. Season ticket holders that retained their seats and didn't sell them off.
0: It destroyed the whole vibe.
1: And they sold off or blocks of tickets the last several days, 500 here, 500 there. Were they cheap? No, but they were opportunities to get in.
0: Killed the whole vibe of the game.
1: Why?
0: Because those guys are not loud to begin with. I'm getting a little tired of the super crowd sitting front row. I'm a little tired of that baloney also.
1: Oh, now you're mad at the celebrities that have been there forever?
0: I think they should give the former players to sit right there, you know? Let the celebrities sit like two rows behind the basket.
1: Former players are there.
0: Yeah, but they're like two or three rows behind the basket.
1: Okay.
0: Why can't they sit courtside?
1: They could go pay. They could pay for courtside seats.
0: No, they get theirs free. Those are
1: no,
0: free.
1: But that's what I'm saying. Like yeah. They can go and pay.
0: Or I don't
1: they,
0: think
1: or
0: like
1: they,
0: Kimmy,
1: they might pay face.
0: You think that Shyamalan guy pays for?
1: No,
0: his
1: tickets? Agency does, or whatever movie's trying to woo him for the next bit.
0: Yeah, that's true.
1: Not saying that there aren't season ticket holders there, right? Spike or Stiller and Taylor and whoever else.
0: I saw that John Turturro was there.
1: John Turturro's a legend.
0: Yeah, I'm friends with his brother, Nick.
1: Well, we should have them on. Let's have the brothers Turturro.
0: Well, I don't know John.
1: We should be on a podcast with them.
0: Yeah, Nick and I, we used to be pretty tight at one point.
1: What'd you do to have a falling out?
0: We didn't have a fall. I just haven't spoken to him.
1: Just the way you said that led me to believe you had an issue.
0: No, we went to the batting cages out in the valley in Los Angeles one time.
1: I think you told me that once.
0: Yeah, he showed up in full Yankee garb.
1: I'm not surprised. That sounds very, very on brand. Carolina's just scored 13-28 remaining in the third to take a 4-3 lead on the Vegas Golden Knights. Puck left in the zone, little giveaway in front of the net, and the ensuing play that opens up an opportunity on a falling down wrister to the back of the net. We're talking officiating a lot the last 24 hours, though, Arnie, as well. We've got the Mike Brown sound that's gone around the world that's been played back where he went on his diatribe, and as Jason and I broke it down, that's the, all right, let's put it out there and let's make this a mess, and the guys can just go back and lick their wounds. So why don't we hear a little bit of Mike Brown? We're not going to play the full 18 minutes.
0: Yeah,
1: but we've got a little clip of it.
2: If we play game four and in the second half they get 24 free throw attempts to our 8, and maybe we were fouling, but they fouled too. Cat gets the ball off a loose ball rebound and he shoots it and he gets whacked across the arm and they hit the ball and it goes out of bounds on the baseline. There's no foul. There were opportunities for fouls to be called to at least try to even the free throws out. To go 24 free throw attempts in a second half, that's 48 for the game if you think about it the way that they called that second half, compared to 8. All the shots we took, we got fouled 4 times, roughly, for 8 free throw attempts. Again, I don't complain much. I never thought I'd see that in an NBA Finals game, and I saw it tonight. That's tough to overcome when you're playing against a great team.
1: Also settling.
0: Here.
1: Settling for a lot of jump shots will do that to you, too.
0: Here. He's 100% right. It's unconscionable. It would be 24-8 like that. And then the NBA has
1: What about the fact that they shot nearly 50% more free throws in the first half? You have the floor.
0: Well, they do that a lot anyway because they do the hack of Mitch.
1: There wasn't a lot of hack of Mitch last night.
0: I know that, but I don't
1: I'm
0: know
1: just much... saying they do that a lot. It did not apply in this game.
0: 24-8.
1: In fact, he had 2 free throws the entire game. Try again.
0: Well, they've done. I think the referees have done a miserable job.
1: Well, I think we could both stipulate to that, but I don't think it's necessarily been one sided.
0: Foul
1: count was the
0: is.
1: Same.
0: When it's 24-8 in foul shots,
1: the Spurs shot 32 to the Knicks 22, and if you look at your little shot chart, a lot more work in the paint done by the Spurs.
0: You know what it is? It's the late calls on the whistle. When Wemby misses a shot, they go, "Oh, I better blow the whistle."
1: Sure, because Jalen Brunson gets none of those.
0: Doesn't.
1: No. By the way, last night. Let's go to the free throw count, shall we? OG Anunoby, 7 of 9. Jalen Brunson, 7 of 8. How many did Wemby take? Because I did this with Smith yesterday because he was doing the same thing. How many did Wemby take?
0: What, 10?
1: He took 9 free throws to match that of OG Anunoby.
0: Right.
1: So he gets all these calls. I think we need to stop.
0: He does get a lot of calls.
1: Well, Jalen Brunson also puts his ass in everybody and doesn't get called for it.
0: When's the last time Wemby's been in foul trouble or fouled out of a game?
1: I don't know. He elbowed a guy in the head and got ejected.
0: He pushed Brunson in the head and they looked at it and said, nothing to see here.
1: Well, they didn't really look at it really in the real game time.
0: The NBA looked at it later on and said, no biggie.
1: Yeah, that it should have been a foul.
0: No, they didn't say that.
1: Well, I have a sound clip that would say otherwise.
0: Oh, let me hear it then.
1: Let's hear it from, this was on ESPN a little bit earlier. You have the director of officiating on to talk about all the questions coming out of Game 3, particularly the Wembanyama-Brunson interchange.
3: Yeah, I think we can all agree that a foul was missed on that play.
4: Right.
3: We have a big part of our job is to on-ball, off-ball exchanges between referees. Mm-hmm. We did a poor job of that here where we got 2 people on-ball and we don't see the screening action.
4: Yeah.
3: Lots of fighting over screens throughout the game. And if we break down in our fundamentals, in even the smallest amounts, we have the opportunity to miss a clear foul as we missed here. You know, every game is reviewed by the league office post-game, the entirety of the game, and we're in the process of doing that today. Most certainly, it's important to note, though, as we do that review, that there's a real deference, just like in our replay center, Malika, that we want a clear and conclusive standard to upgrade something because we do defer to the on-court officials. They're the ones feeling the moments.
4: Right.
3: They're the ones that are involved in the up and down of the game. If there's a clear miss, then there's a possibility for an upgrade. But it is a clear and conclusive standard.
4: Right.
3: It's not the same as re-refereeing it.
1: So there you have it on that. They decided not to go to the flagrant 2.
0: Exactly. They said no reason to upgrade it to a flagrant.
1: What are you saying? He should have been suspended for that? Because that's what it would have ended up being.
0: Why would he be suspended for? He put his hands on him and pushed his head. That's a flagrant foul.
1: Well, we see a lot of hands on and push. I mean, obviously it's a foul. And then we get to the old rises to the level.
0: He you have to get 4 flagrant fouls to be suspended. He only has 2.
1: Well, off of the ejection, certainly standing there. But here, they move on, play on, get back to Game 4. I mean, you know they're not going to do anything over the top.
0: No, because they're protecting him. They don't want him to get one more.
1: Well, but they're also not going to do that to any star. It's not just Wembanyama.
0: call this, a this, foul at least on that.
1: Well,
0: one.
1: But that's the thing, right? Because there could have been two fouls on Spurs players on that play, by the way. Because you had Keldon Johnson taking a guy out. I forget who it was. Yeah, that was in the corner of the screen. But how do you miss Wembanyama and Jalen Brunson, the two stars? Like, that's the biggest question I had from that. Of what are you watching and missing in that moment? Were you too starstruck by, you know, Jeter, Mayor Bloomberg, who got run over, and everybody else on that front line? I mean, because here's your two biggest stars in this series that are getting into it.
0: Ugh. I thought the Knicks were going to win only if, forget about basketball involvement. I thought the Knicks were going to win because I saw that video of, and I didn't even know if it was true. It could have been fake news. Wembanyama at Gramercy Park, sitting down on a bench like drawing flowers. Did you see that?
1: He's drawing buildings.
0: Buildings? Is that what he was? Was that real?
1: Yeah.
0: I'm like, oh, he's not even into the game. He's done. He's checked out.
1: That's really what you're going to do?
0: Oh, that's what I did already.
1: That's like all the dope saying. It's President Trump's fault that the Knicks lost.
0: Well, no, I don't think that, but
1: No. That's what I'm saying. It's just as, well, to me, dopey an argument.
0: He was just sitting.
1: Yes.
0: Put on your game face, man. Come on, man.
1: What's he supposed to be doing?
0: I don't know.
1: Practicing his low post moves in his hotel room?
0: Not drawing buildings.
1: How do you relax before a show? Other than sending me a bunch of yellow notepad pages.
0: I draw the Empire State Building. What do you, I don't know. What the hell do I do? I'm watching them. I'm studying up. I'm reading on Twitter. I'm watching the games. That's what I do.
4: Your pre-show dessert.
0: I'm doing my pre-show dessert.
1: Well, some would say you lack focus there. That the sugar and the carbs will do you in by hour three.
0: Leaves his hotel room to go. First of all, who had the key to Gramercy Park to let him in? Should be to have his key taken away. Goes to Gramercy Park, sits on the bench, and this guy's drawing. He has that much free time before start of a NBA finals game?
1: Yeah, it just shows you how nonsensical all of the, oh, we were so burdened by the extra security to get in. This guy had time to go draw buildings. And still came in and beat you.
0: That's no big deal, but when we find out an athlete goes on vacation for a week or goes on a boat, for a couple of days because they have a day off or a week off or something, people go ballistic.
1: No, but that's the point, is that they shouldn't. That it's a specious, stupid argument that guys are supposed to be chained to their desk, Clockwork Orange style, with their eyes taped open, watching film 24/7.
0: I want to say this. If I told you, hey, Mike Harmon, I want you to do play-by-play of the Super Bowl, right? And you better be on your game and be prepared and blah, blah, blah. And then I find out the day before the Super Bowl, you're out playing 18 holes of golf.
1: Uh-huh.
0: I'm like, is this guy not going to be prepared? Is this guy, what's he doing playing golf? I'd be pretty upset at you, to be honest.
1: And I'd kind of laugh at you saying,
0: stop it. Would you play, if I asked you to play golf the day before the Super Bowl and you were doing the Super Bowl, would you be playing?
1: Yeah, no. Clear the mechanism.
0: No, you'd be too afraid.
1: I would trust my process just
0: baloney.
1: Like the Sixers did all those years ago.
0: You're full of
1: And that I would be ready and prepared to do my job.
0: Yeah, yeah. Sure you will.
1: Sure. People in the outside world can say whatever they want, right? You miss a shot. Oh, you were staring at Mariska Hargitay. That's why. Oh, you missed that shot. You were staring at those two women.
0: Can we?
1: The OnlyFans models behind Mitch Johnson. I mean, what are we doing?
0: By the way, I never call actors and actresses by their real name. I just call them by their TV name. I just call her Benson. Just Benson.
1: Okay, Stabler was right down the road. Hey, be sure to check out the YouTube channel for the show. Search Jason Smith Show within YouTube. Again, that's Jason Smith Show. Hit the subscribe button after you've done that. Tap the thumbs up icon. Comment away whether you agree or disagree. Let us know what you think. Again, search Jason Smith Show on YouTube and subscribe. We'll do a little more on the officiating as we continue. But first, we go over to the news desk because we've got a busy day with our guy, Steve DeSager.
5: So what you're saying is, as Jason quoted SNL last week, what's going on? What are we doing?
1: What are we doing? Nicely done, Steve. That's a good callback.
5: We will get to details on the Stanley Cup final. Hurricanes now lead at Vegas in the third period. There are two other things that are going to get lost in the shuffle, but I must point out that are happening right now. First off, all week long, the A's, don't call them Oakland, are playing in Las Vegas. They're at the stadium of their AAA affiliate, northwest of Las Vegas. The A's are due to move into a new ballpark on the Strip in 2028. Well, they started the series last night, and Milwaukee won 15-14 in 12 innings against the A's. The game ended after 11:15 Pacific time. Top of the first tonight, Brewers with a two-run homer. Bottom of the first, A's with a solo homer. Bottom of the second, A's have just hit a two-run homer. It's 3-2 already over Milwaukee in the bottom of the second inning. And there's a women's soccer exhibition going on, U.S. at Brazil right now. The Americans lead 1-0 late on an own goal in the second half. Brazil's coach in the second half was kicked out for booting the ball down the field.
1: Oh, nice.
5: Also a red card on a Brazil player in the 94th minute for not a punch, but a shove. Constant complaining from Brazil throughout the second half. There's a pause now in the 99th minute as another yellow card is being issued. The game may, I'm not sure, may eventually end, but for the moment it's the U.S. women up 1-0 in Brazil, which will host next year's Women's World Cup. By the way, the U.S. men open their World Cup schedule this Friday night in L.A. on Fox TV against Paraguay, and then they play in Seattle the next week versus Australia. Now in Game 4 of the Stanley Cup Final, 5.5 minutes to go, and Carolina, trying to even up the series at 2 games apiece, is leading at Vegas 4-3. Canes led 2-0 in the first 3.5 minutes tonight. It was a 3-1 lead after one period. It was tied 3-3 after two. And Carolina's usual starting goalie, Frederik Andersen, not even dressed tonight. Brandon Bussey, who had come off the bench last game, started in this contest. By the way, the Canes are the first team to have at least a 3-goal period in 3 straight games of a Stanley Cup final since the great 1991 Penguins that had Jagr and Lemieux, that's all. The NBA Finals Game 4 is Wednesday. In the WNBA, Minnesota won its 8th straight game, 100-76 over Dallas. By the way, the guy who contacted Arnie to fill in tonight so that Arnie could complain that none of his teams win?
1: Yeah.
0: Yeah.
5: That guy in management could probably tell you personally that none of his teams win. He is from the state of Minnesota.
1: Yeah, I mean, I've got an old video of him where he says Wolves are the best. And then it's been a lifetime of just near misses. And
0: well, the Twins have won, haven't they, a long time ago?
5: 1991.
0: Again. Okay, since, then there you go.
5: Since 1991, in all 4 sports, there's a great stat.
0: Well, the Vikings, although the Vikings never won.
1: No, they got there a bunch, but they never got over.
5: Late 90s, had their chance late 90s. So the Minnesota Lynx are kings of the state. There Browns Pro Bowl guard Joel Bitonio retired after 12 seasons. Serena Williams won her first-round doubles match in London after 4 years off. Her next match is Thursday. In Major League Baseball right now, at Detroit there was a rain delay at the start, so they're only in the top of the 7th inning, even though we're nearing 10:45 Eastern. Tigers 8-4 over the Twins. Braves have taken a lead in the top of the 10th, 5-4 at the White Sox, but Braves star Ronald Acuna left this game with hamstring tightness. Wins for Miami and Kansas City. Cardinals won their 5th straight. Toronto with 2 runs bottom of the 9th edged Philadelphia 3-2. The Dodgers scored 10 in the top of the 7th and won at Pittsburgh 12-3. Yes, those 10 runs all came after Paul Skeens left the game. Seattle won in 10 innings at Baltimore 6-5. Tampa Bay and the Yankees each won, and the Rockies are leading the Cubs 7-3 in the top of the 7th. Back to you.
1: Thanks so much, Steve. One little last update. Folks in Alabama just got their treat in the 72nd minute as Lionel Messi hits a penalty kick to give Argentina a 2-0 lead over Iceland.
5: And at the women's game in Brazil, another Brazil player has been kicked out. So it's 11 against 9 here.
1: Nice. The game that will never end.
5: It can't end soon enough.
1: Add another 3 minutes, Steve. Thanks so much. That's Steve DeSager at the news desk. Coming up, we'll stay with the World Cup as we're watching these tune-ups. Because a big crisis here in Los Angeles was averted earlier today.
0: Ooh.
1: Yeah, we'll talk about those ticket prices again. Let's get after it. It's Arnie in for Jason Smith. I'm Mike Harmon, and this is Fox Sports Radio.
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1: Just watch.
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0: right, welcome back in Fox Sports Radio. A couple minutes here till we finish up the hour. We'll get back into the NBA Finals, and we got the thrilling finish of the Stanley Cup Final game. Arnie Spanier in for Jason Smith. I'm Mike Harmon. Thanks for being with us, being part of the extended family this evening. Now, there was a story that circulated earlier today, Arnie, because there was a pending strike with the workers at SoFi Stadium ahead of Friday's opener, U.S.-Paraguay. Well, sometimes, I mean, folks go both, you know, either way on the pronunciation.
1: Yes.
0: Tomato, tomato kind of thing. But it's the idea that you had 2,000 workers that might have walked off the line. Now, it's a tentative piece to get through the World Cup. And
1: what did they do? What were their jobs?
0: Well, it's all the concessions workers.
1: Oh, okay.
0: Right?
1: Okay.
0: It's all the folks that make the machine hum around the stadium and all the workers that have the throughput on a game day.
1: Do we need them?
0: Well, I think so. I mean, folks seem to really complain about food and beverage prices to all these events and in addition to the ticket prices. So you got to have someone to dispense them. Not going to let you go run amok with your any size cup to a fountain or anything.
1: Oh, so they're indispensable then, I guess, these people.
0: Indispensable, but
1: indispensable.
0: Yeah. There you go. So they've come to an agreement, at least short term, the workers union there at SoFi to avoid the World Cup strike. Let's see, it was about 2,000 workers. They ratified it. They ratified the authorization of a strike, and then on Wednesday it looks like the ratification of the agreement, higher wages, protections against subcontracting of union work, amongst the two biggest things. But it gets us back into the whole price effect of all of these events. You know, a global event coming to the States, naturally everybody wants to make as much human monies on all of this as they can. And we always have to remember that when we see prices for sale on most of these websites, it's resale. Someone paid less than what you're being offered those tickets for.
1: Well, how are you going to defend this? Because now here in the tri-state area, when you take a bus from New Jersey into New York or vice versa, it usually costs like $20. Mm-hmm. Now it's been up to $100 for the 2 months or the month and a half that the World Cup is going to be in town. So
0: yeah, I mean, I haven't seen the full invoicing, but I got to imagine it's something along the lines of what's going on with extra watch parties and whatever. We need overtime. We need extra security. We need extra engineers and personnel on call to make sure things keep moving.
1: Yeah, but
0: seamlessly.
1: That's people just going home.
0: Management.
1: Some of them are just going home. They're not even going to the events.
0: No, but that's the thing. You're on that rail line, and it's the unfortunate circumstance of that month and a half. Like, I'd love to see the line item in authorization. It seems like a number kind of pulled out of thin air, as many of them are. Right?
1: You sound like an attorney.
0: No, well, what, I'm a pragmatist. I'm a somewhat learned man, despite sitting and yelling about sports all day. So, you know, I try to go to the deeper truths of this other than they're just trying to steal my money.
1: Which is what most people think anyway out here. They're raising hell about it, to be honest with you.
0: No, and look, I ask the questions. And again, elected officials, do with them what you will in your respective marketplaces, right? I'm sure you've got questions for the guy about the pothole that hasn't gotten fixed. And, you know, all of those things, right? Going back to last night's events and people still mad over, you know, political just arrival at a game, a guy who growing up, I think, was synonymous with the city for many of us. But yeah, it's that curiosity. But get in right now on the resale market here for SoFi Friday night, $1,100.
1: Ooh.
0: He's already spanned your ads. Stinking genius one. Find me over at Swollen Dome. NBA Finals. How nervous is Arnie for game four? We'll talk about it next here on Fox.
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18: Carolina has tied up the Stanley Cup final 2 games apiece, winning at Vegas tonight. 5-3, 2 goals for Jordan Staal. Canes led 2-0 in the first 3.5 minutes. Game 5 is Thursday at Carolina. NBA Finals Game 4 is Wednesday. In the WNBA, Minnesota won its 8th straight, dominating Dallas 100-76. Atlanta won at Chicago 82-75. Angel Reese now with Atlanta, 17 points, 17 rebounds. Browns Pro Bowl guard Joel Bitonio retired after 12 seasons. To Major League Baseball, the Yankees and Tampa Bay each won. The White Sox have won in 10 innings over Atlanta 6-5, and Brave star Ronald Acuna left with hamstring tightness. A 10-inning win for Seattle 6-5 at Baltimore. Randy Arozarena, 2-run homer, top of the 10th. Rockies lead the Cubs 7-3 in the 8th inning. Dodgers 12-3 over Pittsburgh. I'm Steve DeSager.
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0: Welcome in, hour 2 of the program. As we get rolling 20 minutes from now, we'll get a visit from our guy, John Paul Morosi, who's an expert on everything. Stanley Cup Final, Major League Baseball. And
1: see, you're in a good mood. I wouldn't be in a good mood. I'd still be upset. I'm still upset over the Knicks losing in 1999.
0: Okay, you know, one of those things happened, and I know you've got one of these, is a kid. And once you've got all that other stuff that starts to eat away at your soul, your life, your living, breathing, whatever, your team losing or winning, it sucks. Don't get me wrong.
1: It does.
0: But I'm
1: it
0: not
1: does.
0: Carrying it around 24 hours later it's affecting every bit of my life.
1: You're not. See, there's a difference. And no, look, I don't want to take any shots at Jason Smith, but there's a big difference between being a New York fan and living in New York and being a New York fan and living in Los Angeles or Malibu or Bel Air or Beverly
0: Hills. Well, since
1: Hills
0: you do neither, or, what's your excuse?
1: Or wherever you guys live, by the beach, you know what I mean?
0: Yeah, so yeah, that's
25: I don't want to take any shots at Jason Smith and then proceeds to take a shot
0: right
25: at
0: him. No. It's like he's Google Earthed his home.
1: No, I just, you know, I'm sure life is great for you guys. Just a big difference between...
0: No. Look, and I'm not going to let you do that. Hey, it's Arnie Spanier in for Jason Smith tonight. Welcome in hour 2 of the show. Jason Smith Show with me, Mike Harmon. In a minute, we're going to get the Tire Rack Play of the Day in to talk about a great moment in Major League Baseball today. But to continue this thought, I've often said on this program, Steve can attest to this, Mary and Ian, I believe, have heard this a number of times. One of the things I am most jealous of, sometimes it drives me to madness, but I'm also jealous of the fact that Jason Smith is that guy that lives and breathes, lives and dies with every possession.
1: Yeah.
0: With every just managerial decision, every coaching decision. We were on air watching the final minute of the game, and if he had any hair, he would have pulled it out when they didn't foul.
1: And I'm sure.
0: And
1: I'm
0: chose
1: sure,
0: yeah. to let De'Aaron Fox saying, hey, if he's going to beat him. Because I actually joked to him. I said, hey, you know, he's basically saying De'Aaron Fox has been terrible. He's going to put it in his hands. And what's he do? He hits a running jumper.
1: And then right? You guys went back to your mansions in Malibu and you were
0: nobody's
1: bummed
0: got
1: out,
0: any
1: right?
0: mansions. Okay. We're hardworking, stiff, blue collar guys just like you.
1: Yeah.
0: If anything, you talk openly about being the houseboy. I mean, Ian does a lot of your Sunday shows with Steve. I mean, you talk about this all the time. Man, a life of leisure. Yeah, you and your dog, Wilson. Okay?
1: But Wilson lives a good life.
0: But here's what I want to go back to because, you know, the way you started the show.
1: Yeah.
0: Really kind of the antithesis, I guess, of some sentiments from Sunday night.
1: What do you mean?
0: We had that audio. Oh, based on some comments you made to our colleague Chris Plank about your love affair with the Knicks and the expectations here therein.
2: No concerns at all, right? None whatsoever.
1: Zero. Zero. Not, I told you I fear nobody. I fear no team. Nobody.
0: And now you're afraid.
1: I'm not afraid. I just realize we have to win the next game. That's really, I thought we
0: you thought it was done after, after two?
1: I thought it was done. I thought it was over. And I know those clowns on the halftime show said it was over also. We were up by seven. I just assumed we were 24 minutes away from winning a championship. We were like 12 minutes away from winning a championship. That more like 6 minutes away, but whatever. That's why it crushed me to my soul. I mean, think about it. 53 years and now we're 12 minutes away or 24 minutes away from winning the NBA championship. So now we're in desperate situation that if we lose this game, it's tied two games apiece. And now we're going back to San Antonio. I can't have that happening. We got it. If we don't come out strong and take a lead and step on their throat when they're down, this is why I can never do like live stream while I watch the game. It's just too nerve wracking for me. It just drives me crazy.
0: That's why you leave it to the pros like me and Smith, because we can do that and contain ourselves and roll through.
1: But I have to do certain situations like, if the Knicks are losing, I got to change a channel or I got to, put it on pause. I got to turn the volume off or turn the volume higher. I got a little things to help them win. I got to do things too. I'm busy during the game.
0: Mm-hmm.
1: You got to do
0: if
1: little,
0: that makes you feel good about it. I mean,
1: I'm superstitious like crazy. I don't know about you, but
0: but after 53 years of futility, you'd think you'd change.
1: No, I can't even do that. Yeah. You're right. You would think after 53 years of trying to be superstitious and it hasn't helped, I would just say, blanket. They'll find a way to win.
0: Wasn't that the old George Costanza? Just do the opposite, right? Yes. I've been doing it this way for all these years.
1: Do the opposite.
0: Now we'll just do the opposite.
1: Exactly. Yeah, I should have been doing that all this time.
0: Well, but you know what? We are sometimes slow learners and we're creatures of habit.
1: Thank you.
0: Look, we could get you on a live stream and put your head up alongside us tomorrow if you want. And we can.
1: No, you don't want to be seeing me on the live stream. Yeah, you don't want to be seeing that. I don't want to be on the live stream.
0: All right. Well, then you're uninvited.
1: Yeah.
0: But I thought it was a nice gesture by me to bring you into the show, your fandom, because you keep telling me how much a better fan. You didn't even answer the question that I posed.
1: What was the question?
0: It was basically
1: posed?
0: Like you covered your ears going, la, la, la, la. I can't hear you. When you were doing your giant running monologue about how rich Smith must be with his diamond encrusted crown in his mansion near the ocean, since you were saying, well, how much more it means for fans in New York versus those elitists in Los Angeles when you're neither. So what can it possibly mean for you?
1: What do you think?
0: You don't live in New York.
1: Well, I practically do. I live like.
0: No. Practically doesn't count.
1: A couple miles away.
0: A couple miles is not in the city, Arnie Spanier. It is not one of the five boroughs.
1: That's like saying you don't live in Los Angeles when technically you live outside the framework. Come on, man. Just stop with the nonsense. I'm right here in the tri-state area.
0: Now it's the tri-state area.
1: Yeah, exactly.
0: It's not even a couple miles outside of
1: Connecticut.
0: The city.
1: You may have heard of the tri-state area. I'm not sure you have.
0: Yeah, I have. The point I'm just trying to make is, don't cast stones at a guy for where he's making his trade.
1: Look, no offense. You guys live in L.A., okay? You've all become soft sports fans, just like everybody else in Los Angeles.
0: I'm going to say something.
1: I'm sorry to break the news to you as a
0: radio host, but I'm going to say it. That's the dumbest thing I've ever heard.
1: you say that every time I fill in.
0: No, I don't. I generally am very deferential and respectful. The longevity and history of the stinking genius. Still waiting for the memoir.
1: Wait, you've never heard of that being out in the West Coast thins out your blood? You never heard of that?
0: No, that I understand.
1: Oh, okay, that you understand.
0: No, because that's a physical thing. It's not.
1: It's same concept.
0: It's not at all.
1: Yeah, it is. It is exactly.
0: The fandom is still there. It still hurts deep. Like, I took a long walk along the beach looking at the ocean. And the beautiful people when the latest round of this Bears Indiana thing, Arlington Heights, all of that.
1: Is that really bothering you?
0: It does.
1: Why?
0: Because I first staff of my life. I lived in Chicago. My friends, family still there. For me, it's more just the I'm offended by the discussion around it the lack of nuance in most people's arguments offends me.
1: Well, we've been doing sports talk for a million years. I can't remember one phone call, one email, one tweet, one text of any New Yorker saying, really bummed out the Jets and the Giants don't play in New York, that they play in New Jersey.
0: Yeah. That you might have taken phone calls, you know, via the, you know, the Telegraph way back in the day when they actually made that move. Versus this is real for people right now. And again, I come back to there's lots of monies to be had. The full run I did of it with Ryan Hollins on our Sunday show, Fox Sports Sunday. You can go find the podcast there. But the fandom is there. Like the White Sox futility all these years, finally turning it around. I have some nice things. I've got a guy who's homering every other day. What happens? 6 to 8 weeks with a hammy. Gone. Just like that. The goodness.
1: Right.
0: I cried on air talking about the death of Stacey King on Sunday morning.
1: That was horrible. Yeah,
0: right?
1: That
0: like,
1: was horrible.
0: It's still there. Like, all of that Chicago boy in me lives. It just, my moment, and then I have to get back to the business of, you know, communicating with people in what I hope is a thoughtful, meaningful way.
1: And the funny part is all your stadiums used to be dumps. Like Wrigley Field.
0: Well, Wrigley Field has always been a dump.
1: Comiskey.
0: It's a dump now. You leave Comiskey alone.
1: And
0: I made friends with that rat in the third deck.
1: The old Bulls Stadium. And
0: Chicago Stadium was fantastic. Again, a great family of rats in the third deck when we'd go see Blackhawks games.
1: And now Soldier Field is come under scrutiny. It's like every 10 years one of the places come under scrutiny.
0: Well, I mean, the big thing with Soldier Field is you can't monetize any more of it, and the Bears have no stake in the stadium. Part of elaborate thing from Sunday that people have lost in this process is they can have a million events at Soldier Field. The Bears don't get another dime.
1: If they were moving it to another place in Illinois, another place in Chicago, nobody would be saying a damn thing. The fact that it's going to another state, even though it's actually about the same amount miles away, is rubbing everybody the wrong way.
0: Well, folks are still mad, even if they were to move to Arlington Heights, where they bought that land of the old racetrack all those years ago. But it's more just what's that?
1: Why would they be mad if they moved to Arlington Heights?
0: Well, because it's still a movement from Soldier Field, from downtown, from history, all of that. For those that still live in that space, right? And you do to a degree, right? As a fan, right? You hearken back to certain points in your upbringing and what made you a fan. And some of it is the stadium in which it's played.
1: Nobody's wishing Candlestick was around where the 49ers and Giants used to play.
0: Oh, I bet if you go up to the Bay Area, you'll find plenty of folks that loved it. I enjoyed it. I just didn't like the getting in or getting out. It's like going to Dodger Stadium for me now. It's tough. That adds a lot of time to my day.
1: That's tough in San Diego. It used to be tough getting in and out.
0: Go to Petco down there now. But, you know, it's Jack Murphy Stadium was and Qualcomm, they were not good. But all of that to say, since we're now talking a little bit of baseball, we've got John Paul Morosi coming up in a moment. I'd be remiss if we didn't do the Tire Rack play of the day, a big milestone. We'll talk more about it with JP in a couple of minutes. But here it was from AM 570 LA Sports.
3: And Freddie Freeman swings. There it is. Hit number 2,500. It's a base hit to center. Freeland comes in to score. Ohtani goes first to third. So Freddie Freeman with a milestone hit. 2,500 career hits for Freddie Freeman.
0: There it is, AM 570 LA Sports on the call, brought to you by Tire Rack. 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With that hit, Freddie Freeman, he's sitting at 102nd all-time, needs another 13 hits to pass Jimmy Ryan.
1: Wow.
0: On the all-time list. So there you go. We'll talk about that amongst many things with he's a man of the world. It's John Paul Morosi coming up with us next. He's Arnie Spanier in for Jason Smith. I'm Mike Harmon, and this is Fox Sports Radio. 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
7: Hey, welcome back in. It's Fox Sports Radio, Jason Smith Show with me, Mike Harmon. There is no Jason Smith tonight. In his stead, the legend. You hear him Sunday nights alongside Chris Plank. 3 hours of merriment and, well, chaos.
8: Pretty much.
7: Often steered by the yellow legal bag writing Arnie Spanier. At Stinking Genius One, where you find him in the Twitter.
8: You know, Colin uses a yellow legal pack.
7: Does he?
8: Now. Yes, he does.
7: How about that? Does he use the big one or the little one?
8: I don't know. You see, now you're not making fun of it anymore, huh?
7: I mean, I'm moderately intrigued. Enough for the filibustering and the segmentation, because, you know, it wasn't... I didn't even know you were with me this evening, and I'd already seen the yellow pad. That's just like that. I got those texts, bang, bang, bang, as I woke up from my much-needed nap. Well, I mean, a lot of it says Arnie this, Arnie that. I mean, it's a lot of me, me, me, me, me. You know, very much the old Toby Keith song. I want to talk about me. I want to talk about my. That's you. I like talking about you usually. But occasionally, hey, I want to talk about me. Except it's usually all about you. But right now, we're going to turn our attention to the guest hotline. The music means one man. He's multifaceted, multicultured. Man of the world, World Cup this week, Stanley Cup final, and of course, Major League Baseball. It's John Paul Morosi, at John Morosi in the Twitterverse, JONMOROSI. Leave out the H because mom said so. MLB Network, you catch him there, but joins us each and every week. JP, blessed as always to welcome you in. I got Arnie in for Jason, another suffering Knicks fan after last night.
9: Well, Mike and Arnie, good evening. So many different ways that we can start this conversation. But, Mike, Arnie, do I have to go right to the South Side and the Chicago White Sox? A win tonight. And, Arnie, you're working on this show with a great White Sox fan and the native of the South Side and Mike Harmon. Mike, I am beginning to believe. It's early June. I believe that the Southsiders now have full permission to believe.
7: 6-5 win today over those front-running 45-22 Atlanta Braves. No Murakami on the IL these days for a while. Vargas with another home run. Montgomery with a homer. I mean, we've got chaos on the south side of Chicago, and it's a beautiful thing.
9: We do, and this is, as we talk about the way that the Stanley Cup Finals are wrapping up, and of course the NBA Finals as well, baseball, we're still early days, and the American League,

0: my friends. If you are a fan of an American League team, with the possible exception of the Angels and probably the Red Sox, this is the land of opportunity right now. 2026. Even a team like the Tigers, which has struggled so mightily, and we were already a week ago just talking about what the best prospect package would be for a Tarek Skubal. Well, they're still in the race. And by the way, they're about to get Tarek Skubal back and Casey Mize back. So this is the kind of a year where everyone in the American League thinks they're in it. And if you are going to be so bold as to decide that you're going to be a seller like maybe the San Francisco Giants, you could do some pretty good work, because this is going to be a seller's market, given all the teams that believe they are in the hunt.
1: You know, by the way, JP, I know you guys are Chicago guys, but I just wanted you to know that I lived in Northbrook for 3 years. I lived in Lake Bluff for 3 more years. I was on the newlywed game for Chicago couples, famous wow. Chicago couples. So, and one of the questions was, Beth, was Arnie, is he a Southsider or Northsider? And I'm neither one. I'm a Met. So she had to guess right on that one. So I just wanted you to know that, JP.
0: That is awesome. I love that detail. Chicago is one of those cities that, you know, I never have lived there, but I've covered a lot of baseball there. And I was, the summer of 2003, I was covering the Midwest League in West Michigan. And my sports editor, Mary Ulmer, sent me over to Wrigley Field to cover a series between the Astros and the Cubs in that magical summer of 2003. And I looked out at that beautiful ballpark and I said to myself, I think this is going to be my job. I have an idea. This is what I want to do for a living. So at that point, there was a little bit of uncertainty of exactly what my calling was. But looking out on Wrigley Field that beautiful August day, I knew.
1: By the way, if you ever want to have fun one summer, and I was out here doing a radio show at this place, go to Alaska during the summer league baseball where they're throwing first pitch at like 10 o'clock at night, no lights because it's still sunny out, and it's a packed house. It is so enjoyable. You would have a blast doing that.
0: Love it. And of course, given where you are a lot of the year, Arnie, in the beautiful Northeast, you could also cover some of those gorgeous little minor league ballparks, whether it's Burlington, whether it's Trois-Rivières, yeah. whether it's Quebec City, La Capitale du Quebec City, all those beautiful little venues there in the Northeast up into Quebec and Canada. Love that level of baseball, too.
2: Look at that level of excitement all across. We had that cool Paul Skene story, right?
1: Yeah.
2: Going and visiting the little leaguers. We'll get into that a little more as we go. But also a guy still playing despite his advanced years, like a little kid with hit number 2,500 today. Talking about Freddie Freeman of the Dodgers. It was our play of the day, JP, 12-3 the final, that 9-run inning that never seemed to end as they take down the Pirates. But for Freddie Freeman, the milestone, and we talk longevity and history and what it takes to get to that kind of level, just an incredible career. And like, can we dare reach for 3,000? Do you think he's got enough time left in that bat?
0: Well, that's a great question, Mike. And Freddie is someone that has talked pretty candidly about the importance of family, how obviously as a father, and he's got obviously a very young family, and family is very important to him, that he doesn't necessarily want to hang on and play until he's 45 here. He's not going to be one of these players that is trying to squeeze out one last hit. Mr. 3000, if you will.
2: Great movie, Bernie Mac.
0: Great movie. But that's not Freddie's calling. I think if he can do it and he keeps at this great clip, could he play 3 more years and get there, 4 more years and get there? It's certainly possible, but he's not the kind of guy that's going to lengthen his career just to get that round number. He's already going to be a Hall of Famer. I'm a Hall of Fame voter. That's an easy vote. Easy vote
2: sure.
0: for Freddie Freeman, whether or not he gets to 3,000. So he's already got multiple world titles. He's already got all the all-star appearances you could possibly imagine. I think he's at a point in his life where winning obviously still matters more than anything else, but he's going to keep trying to do that, and then most importantly, be a family man way before he worries about 3,000. So my sense, and I don't want to speak for Freddie, but my sense is he's just going to try to stack as many good days and as many hits as he can, and whatever that final number is, it is. I don't think he's going to be motivated by trying to hit 3,000.
1: All right. I know you got to be digging the Stanley Cup. Hurricanes win it. They get out. First of all, where do you start? They gave up the 4-goal lead last game. This game, they had a 2-0 lead. They had to make a change at goalie. They win 5-3. It's 2 games apiece. And I still don't know what's going to happen. It's crazy.
0: It is crazy. And part of it too, Arnie, the joy of this particular Stanley Cup final is game one's a 1-goal game. Game two is a 1-goal game. Game three is a 1-goal game with a crazy comeback in each direction. And then game four is a 1-goal game up until the empty netter, which was one of the most remarkable empty netters you're ever going to see, with the way the Oilers bounced it off the half wall. And the go-ahead goal, the winning goal by Staal, was also simply outstanding. You had Bussy making his first playoff start in game four of the Cup Final, the former Western Michigan University Broncos. So, just a number of great layers and storylines. Huge fan of the way that Jordan Staal has played in this series. I think Jalen Chatfield's been excellent for Carolina. This is where it should be. And I do think heading to game five, of course, Carolina's on home ice. The big question I've got from Vegas's perspective, and Sean McDonough mentioned this later on in the show, in the broadcast tonight, is Eichel. And on the power play in particular, it's hard for me to believe Vegas can win this series without Eichel scoring goals, not just registering points, but putting the puck in the net, because it felt like tonight was the moment and he came oh so close, but this moment in the series is calling for Eichel's involvement. Of course, the gold medals at the Olympics this year, he is due for a big moment in game five.
2: Yeah, we had the chaos in the pregame of the fact that Anderson didn't dress, so the surprise in net, and a little bit of chaos there, but now we're at 2-2, best of three to roll. So many big sporting events. JP, you're a man that wears many hats, and obviously covering the Stanley Cup Final and the NHL as you do, at John Morosi, for those in the Twitterverse as well. But we've got that other big event, 104 matches to go, FIFA World Cup. No Italy for you, so what language are you perfecting? And what team are you adopting?
0: Working on Spanish, of course. That is the most broadly adaptable language that you can speak when covering the World Cup. I am planning on getting to some games in person, which is going to be a lot of fun. I tell you what, this country is ready for it. And to be honest, if you're someone that enjoys social media, and you've probably noticed the last few days, the number of fans from around the world, and then also teams from around the world, that are being based in unique and small American cities. That is the essence of what is going on here. Smaller towns, I know Lawrence, Kansas, has a team from the Middle East. You've got Spain is in Chattanooga, Tennessee. This is what we are as a sports people at our very best. When you zoom out and you look at the United States, just the sheer scope of our country, the diversity of our country, and I think the readiness that we have, the fascination with sports. Sports, and Mike Tirico talked about this at the Olympics, sports brings out the best of us. It really does. It's something that we do culturally very well. We're not perfect in the sports world or anywhere else, but we do this better than we do a lot of things. And I think hosting this World Cup, it's the perfect event at the perfect time and place. I know we've got plenty of skeptics about that. I think that our country is going to rise to the moment and meet the moment, and it's going to be a great success. Obviously for the home country, you want to, as much as you're not supposed to root, listen, I'll say this. I hope the U.S. goes on a great run. I hope Canada goes on a great run. I hope Mexico goes on a great run, because if those three host nations are all rolling and playing before packed houses, and you've got real social moments and momentum behind these teams, it's going to make for a magical summer across our continent. So I hope that this week is just the start of a really special 6 weeks. The U.S., obviously, it starts Friday for them, 9 p.m. Eastern time on Fox, of course, against Paraguay. And it's not an easy matchup. The U.S., to me, they had a good showing, I thought, against Germany over the weekend. Wanting to see Pulisic now really get going. A beautiful volley goal by Jedi Robinson. I think the goalkeeping situation is pretty much settled. I think it's going to be Freeze to begin, but they've got Turner if they need him. Richards, his health is going to be a really big question there at the center back position. But this is going to be a big test, and I think the U.S. needs to win. I'm not saying win convincingly, but if you're going to make a long run in this tournament, this is a game you should win because Australia is not an easy one, nor is Turkey. And so the Paraguay match, which is not an easy one, the U.S. needs to look convincing to be sure that they get through the group in a good position and then go on a run.
1: That's what I wanted to ask you. You know, you saw the Germany game. Germany wins 2-1. United States 55-1 to win the whole thing. Does that 2-1 game make you more optimistic, or you're like, well, I knew we were going to lose to Germany, and or does it make you like, oh, we're going to have a terrible time if we lost the way we lost to Germany?
0: So I'll tell you this. One of my dear friends, our neighbors here in the neighborhood, I was out for a jog that morning before the game, and he was playing soccer in the front yard and said, hey, what do you got in the game? And he said, I think it'll be 2-1 Germany. I said, I think 2-1 Germany too. So we were both on it. So so basically, to answer your question, dialed in, I think it was exactly the right score. But what I will say too is that this team, the U.S., is a top 20 country in soccer. It is good enough at least to make the round of 16 and maybe even a quarterfinal. Of course, you go back to 2002, they're a handball away from being in the semi. And this is a golden generation, has a chance to be, I should say, a golden generation of the U.S. We have not yet seen them find greater success than the team did in 2002 when Greg Berhalter, Sebastian's dad, when Claudio Reyna was still on the team. I mean, it's a different generation. The young Landon Donovan was on that team. That's my big question is, can this group, which has so much talent, coalesce and find a way to go on a run, not just make the knockout round, but win some knockout round matches and really take this country on a ride? They're good enough to do it, but I think the health of Tyler Adams in the midfield and his availability is going to be paramount. And then Pulisic has got to put the ball in the back of the net. That needs to be a part of the story. He's going to have to be immense. I believe he can be. Tactically, I think Pochettino knows his group now, so we're ready. It's one of those things where are we of the class of France or England or the Dutch, Brazil? Probably not. But hey, the best team doesn't always win. And if we get to the quarterfinal as a country, I think it'll be a successful tournament.
2: He's the man of all seasons. Our guy, John Paul Morosi, at John Morosi, where you find him in the Twitterverse, MLB Network, NHL Media, SiriusXM, and that voice in your head. JP, keep the caffeine flowing through, brother. Always good to talk to you and catch up across our sporting universe, buddy.
0: Love it, my friend. We'll be up late, of course. I think the plan is to speak after the game on Friday, so can't wait for that. To get started, to everybody across the country, find your friends. Find your favorite watering hole, your favorite TV screen, and let's all come together Friday night. Should be a lot of fun.
2: Beautiful. We'll talk to you then, buddy. Take care.
0: All the best, guys. Thanks so much. Thank you.
2: John Paul Morosi on the hotline with us here. Jason Smith Show with me, Mike Harmon. Arnie Spanier in for Jason Smith. Now we turned our attention to the news desk. Another update, including that Braden Montgomery. Hey, how about that for a debut? Walk-off for the White Sox. It's Steve DeSager.
3: It's been a great night in sports. And by the way, a reminder, U.S. men do open their World Cup schedule in L.A. this Friday night on Fox TV against Paraguay. And then they play in Seattle the next week against Australia. So many NFL stadiums in use for this tournament over the next month. Paraguay is one of six South American teams in this World Cup. Not only first place Argentina, but the other five from South America almost finished in a five-way tie for second. Last November, the U.S. missing a few starters beat Paraguay 2-1 in Pennsylvania, and then that Paraguay team beat Mexico right after that in San Antonio 2-1. He mentioned U.S. defender Chris Richards. He missed both the recent exhibitions with an ankle injury. He did return to full practice Monday in Southern California. U.S. women's soccer won its second exhibition in Brazil tonight, 1-0 on an own goal. There were eight cards against Brazil in this one, including coaches. The U.S. women hadn't played an actual road game in a year and a half until these two. They had lost Saturday at Brazil 2-1. They're in Brazil in part because Brazil hosts next year's Women's World Cup. Serena Williams won her first-round doubles match in London after 4 years off. Her next match is Thursday. Browns Pro Bowl guard Joel Bitonio retired after 12 seasons. We'll get to the baseball in Vegas. Yes, there is stuff to update. But first, Game 4 of the Stanley Cup Final. Things are tied 2 games apiece. Carolina, with 2 goals in the first 3.5 minutes, eventually wins 5-3 at Vegas tonight. Home teams, what's the win-loss record in these NHL playoffs this year? The answer is a losing record. Home teams are 38-42 in the Stanley Cup playoffs so far this year. Game 5 at Carolina on Thursday. We know now there will be a Game 6 back in Vegas on Sunday. This has been quite a series already. In fact, it's the first time in Stanley Cup final history that both teams have scored at least 3 goals in each of the first 4 games to start a series. In the WNBA, Minnesota won its 8th straight, ripping Dallas 100-76. There was that ball game in Chicago. White Sox in 10 innings beat the Atlanta Braves 6-5 on a 2-run homer by Braden Montgomery in his Major League debut, and it came off Braves closer Raisel Iglesias. Ronald Acuna of Atlanta left with hamstring tightness. Matt Olson, 2 homers in the loss. Braves record, best in the majors, now 45-22. And we can update the game in Vegas. We mentioned earlier in the show, the A's are playing all week at the stadium of their AAA affiliate in Nevada. The A's are due to move into a new ballpark that's being constructed on the Strip for 2028. Well, there was a lot of scoring last night and a lot of long balls, and the A's have hit 4 homers in the first 5 innings tonight. They go to the 6th, Athletics 6-3 over the Milwaukee Brewers. Milwaukee won last night's game 15-14 in 12 innings. There was a rain delay at the start at Detroit, so they've just finished up. Tigers 10-4 winners against Minnesota. Seattle in 10, won at Baltimore 6-5. Randy Arozarena, a 2-run homer, top of the 10th. Victories for the Yankees and Tampa Bay. The Dodgers were in a pitcher's duel at Pittsburgh against Paul Skeens, who went 6 innings, 7 strikeouts, and as soon as he left, the Dodgers scored 10 times in the top of the 7th, 12-3 LA, the final. Victories for Kansas City and Miami. Colorado ended a 4-game skid, beating the Cubs 7-3. It was St. Louis winning a 5th in a row, 7-0 at the Mets, lost to Freddie Peralta. Toronto, with 2 runs bottom of the 9th, defeated Philadelphia 3-2. And a reminder, the College World Series starts on Friday. We mentioned U.S. men's soccer starts Friday night. The actual first game of the tournament is Thursday on Fox. Mexico City hosting Mexico's game. Back to you.
2: Can't wait. I got my chants and my song sheets. I'm building out my notebook and I'm ready.
3: Oh, you don't want certain chants with a Mexico game.
2: No. I just need to know which ones to avoid.
3: Yeah.
2: But also making sure I get everything translated.
3: Suspended.
2: So I can explain to everybody what's going on.
3: Yeah. You know, people talk about, you guys were talking earlier about fan bases in Philadelphia and New York that was mentioned on the earlier show. There's no worse fan base in North American sports than that of the Mexican national team.
2: No.
1: Wow. No, no, wow.
2: Hey, look. He made his statement. That's Steve DeSager. That's Arnie Spanier.
3: Clearly.
2: Yeah, yeah.
3: Yes.
2: I'm Mike Harmon, and those pesky Cardinal fans right away, along with them. And Knicks fans probably, too. We'll talk about that
1: Ouch.
2: As we go. Coming up next, we brushed it with JP, but that Paul Skeens story just warms your heart. We'll talk about that and the general sports landscape in terms of that part of shaking hands and kissing babies next on Fox.
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2: 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Fox Sports Radio, Jason Smith Show with me, Mike Harmon. We'll get back into the NBA Finals coming up in about 10 minutes. But be remiss, it's a story that just warms the heart, and it speaks to a movement, I think, across sports, and it's tied back to the burgeoning sports card industry. A lot of players that are collectors, reconnecting with fans, trading for their one-of-ones or debut patches and all of those kind of things. But a story that hit the circuit, Arnie Spanier, was Paul Skeens driving past the Ingemar Franklin Park Little League baseball fields, saw the lights on, decided to pull in, and he was there 2 hours taking pictures, playing a little soft toss, signing some autographs, all of those kind of things. And it harkens to, you know, one of the things I pointed out. Look, he had a terrible game three. We'll get back into it in a few. But for Karl Anthony Towns, one of the big sound bites for me that I've used twice. We've done it here with Jason, and then I did it with Ryan Hollins on Sunday. Just that idea of the respect of the fans and of the city of New York and how much that means to him. And to have a number of players where we see these connections being made. Paul Skeens didn't need to pull over.
21: No,
2: of course
21: not. Could have
2: just said, hey, cool, Little League, whatever. But we're seeing more and more of the younger players embracing that there's still some little kid in them.
21: That's because I think more players are more unlikable than the players of the early years, I should say. And we've talked about this before. I mean, Nike even said that NBA players have become likable. That's why they can't sell any shoes. I've actually had my run-ins with celebrities or players or played against them and stuff like that. And it's an absolute blast when it happens. You don't expect it. It comes out of the blue. Good for him for, you know, pulling over and taking time out of his day and going back to simple things, doing what's important, and giving back to the community. That's what it's all about.
2: Well, what's funny is it harkens back to stories my parents and my uncles and aunts and everybody would tell about the neighborhoods in Chicago. And back then when players had off-season jobs.
21: Yeah, oh, yeah, yeah.
2: Right?
21: Yeah.
2: They were guys in the communities, you know, delivering milk, beer, carrying slabs of meat, whatever it was. Like, they had these jobs. And then if you were out, you know, playing stickball or whatever, they might stop for a minute because it was important to them, you know, that, you know, they showed that love. But, you know, that was the vocation, but it didn't pay all the bills for a full year at the
21: right,
2: time.
21: Right, right,
2: so
21: yeah. Those days are over,
2: though,
21: yeah.
2: Yeah,
21: those
2: days,
21: yeah.
2: But that's the thing, right? And I like this from Skeens and a guy that, look, eventually he's going to write his ticket, whether he decides to stay in Pittsburgh and they find a way to retain him or he ends up in one of these other marketplaces. I mean, he's a name, right? He's one of those stars that we talk about. So, you know, the lead by example and have some of your biggest players doing those kind of things. Because a lot of guys are contractually obligated to do a few of those. I remember Carlton Fisk had the personal service contract with the White Sox, and they had him do a speech for a bunch of women about baseball to kind of explain, you know, little nuances and whatever. And at some point, he dropped his pants to show the bruises he had from catching because he didn't like doing that part of his contract.
21: Oh, how funny.
2: So,
21: how funny.
2: You know, running the gamut, as it were. He's Arnie Spanier at Stinkin' Genius One is where you find him. Find me over at Swollen Dome. As we continue, we get back into Game 4 of the NBA Finals. What do we expect tomorrow night at this time?
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30: What's shaking, fellow sports fans? It's Andy West. Let's look back on this day in sports history, June 10th. We'll start off today in 1996. The Colorado Avalanche capped their first season in Denver by doing something they couldn't do during their 16 seasons as the Quebec Nordiques, win the Stanley Cup. Patrick Waugh made 63 saves before defenseman Uwe Krupp scores 4:31 into the third overtime to give the Avalanche a 1-0 victory against the Florida Panthers at Miami Arena and complete a four-game sweep. Today in 2007 at the French Open Men's Tennis Final, Rafael Nadal wins the title for the third consecutive year, beating Roger Federer. And today in 2023, the UEFA Champions League final in Istanbul. Manchester City beats Inter Milan 1-0 to complete an historic Champions League, Premier League, and FA Cup trifecta.
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10: In late night baseball, the A's are playing in Las Vegas at their AAA stadium this week. And tonight, the A's have just hit their fifth home run in six innings. Athletics 7-5 over Milwaukee in the bottom of the sixth. Angels up 7-1 now on Houston, bottom of the seventh. St. Louis won its fifth straight game, 7-0 at the Mets. Toronto with two in the bottom of the ninth, edge Philadelphia 3-2. 10-inning wins thanks to homers for both Seattle and the White Sox. Victories for both Tampa Bay and the Yankees. Game 4 of the Stanley Cup Final went to Carolina, winning at Vegas 5-3. Jordan Staal, two goals. Series tied at 2. Game 5 Thursday at Carolina. NBA Finals has its Game 4 on Wednesday. In the WNBA, Minnesota won its 8th straight. Cleveland Browns Pro Bowl guard Joel Bitonio retired after 12 seasons. U.S. Women's Soccer won an exhibition 1-0 in Brazil tonight. I'm Steve DeSega.
1: 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Roger, big with Dave. Roger. 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
1: 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Here's Mike Harmon. And sitting in for Jason Smith, it's Arnie Spanier.
2: Here we are once again, hour three of the program. We roll on. Jason Smith Show with me, Mike Harmon. No, Jason.
21: The power
2: tonight.
21: Hour.
2: Hey, man, we're just getting warmed up, right? We're working into a nice lather like we're boxers. It's like round six, round seven. I don't know. 12-round fight? I don't know. Whatever we want to do. Take it to the full 15, as it were. Thanks for being with us. Wherever you're listening, however you're listening across our nearly 500 affiliates nationwide, the iHeartRadio app, FoxSportsRadio.com, all of these places and more. Maybe the little voice in your head is where you hear Arnie Spanier and I. We appreciate you being part of our extended family. Blessed, honored to be able to do this. I don't want to get all sappy, sentimental, but we honor each day that we get to do this. We thank our team for doing the great work that they do across the board at all levels, in all the respects of getting us on air and making us sound somewhat coherent as we make this happen. At Stinkin' Genius One is where you find Arnie. Find me over at Swollen Dome. So, Arnie, I'm also hearing, in addition to you putting up a picture that your dog tried to maul you.
21: Yes.
2: You can see the imagery at Stinkin' Genius One.
21: Came pretty close, too.
2: At Swollen Dome. Because I had to respond. It's like, did you try to steal the pre-show dessert? Did he not like the haircut? Because I also, Mary was telling me that he's eating glasses. What is he, a shark trolling the bottom of the ocean, like his jaws, where you're going to pull out a license plate from Louisiana?
21: Yeah. This dog is costing me a fortune, right? You knew it cost me $5,000 just to get the dog, and then I had to fly it first class with the handler.
12: That's another seat. Ticket, aren't
2: you? Yeah, it's two tickets right there.
21: So that was like another $2,500 for it to go to first class. Still don't even know who got the steak and lobster on the meal that they serve first class. So I didn't get that one. And then he chewed up my wife and my glasses that we just got. So I had to get new lenses, and the lenses were about $600-$700 a piece.
2: The hell's wrong with your eyes?
21: I got transition lenses, you know, so where they, you know, turn into sunglasses. So
2: still shouldn't be that much. You need to learn how to shop.
21: There's another $1,000 out the window. And then the other day, I hear him just whining. I'm like, what the hell's he whining about? He jumped up on a chair, jumped up on the dining room table, and pooped on the table on some mail, thank goodness, so I could just throw the mail away instead of cleaning up the table, and just pooped on the table. I'm like, what the hell is wrong with this dog? He just, it's crazy. I've never had to deal.
2: It's because you let him come in and take the place over.
21: That's exactly, probably what happened. There's no training this dog.
2: Not to mention, the next time you talk about spending money on anything,
21: yeah,
2: the prior minute and a half disqualifies you from ever complaining about spending dollars.
21: Oh, and then my wife actually had the nerve to say, do you want to get another one? I can't afford another one. What are you,
2: not
21: crazy?
2: Not if you're spending $1,000 on glasses.
21: Yeah. And well, forget about the fact that I had to fly it out first class.
2: No, that's,
21: I got to
2: just
21: fly
2: silly.
21: You out first class. What the hell's that all about?
2: I don't know. That's,
21: and look at my
2: that
21: arm.
2: That sounds fake.
21: No, that's true. You have to fly it out first class from Salt Lake City. They go with the dog. They hand you the dog. That's the only way they do it. They come out with the dog and they have tons of miles, I guess, supposedly.
2: Well, okay. Then there you go.
21: Yeah, but you got to pay for the first class ticket. That's what you got to do.
2: You think it's all just angst reading the room and how nervous you were as the Knicks squandered that 7-point halftime lead and struggled?
21: They gave it up so quickly, too. They gave it up so quickly. I'm like, oh, my goodness, man. All, next thing you know, 3 or 4 minutes in, it went from a 7-point lead to the game was tied till they were behind. They were not sharp, man. They weren't good, especially to start the game off. This was their chance to say, okay, let's go out there and win an NBA championship. The president's here. All the eyes of the sports world is looking at us. Let's go ahead and knock these guys out. We've got them by the throat, and now you've let them back in, and it's going to be tough, but I expect them to come out the way I expected them to come out in game three, but they didn't. They should come out with so much intensity. I can't wait for tomorrow. I'm just so nervous about it.
2: Yeah, we'll label this and the thesis statement of hour three, pathetic excuse making.
21: Wow.
2: The amount of people that I saw doing the, well, President Trump was there, so they had to get there and it disrupted their routine. I'm sorry. Does that not affect both teams?
21: It doesn't matter. They were up by 7 at halftime.
2: No, but that's the long lead, right? That's the premise. And then we build from there, right? The build up into the game. You're the NBA finals. You haven't been there in 20. That's well established. You haven't been there since 1999.
21: Right.
2: These guys have had to do how many days of press? They also had a week and a half of sitting on their asses to get ready for this while sitting and eating popcorn out of some popcorn bucket, maybe one of those Masters of the Universe Castle Grayskull ones or something else that they procured at their local cinema while they waited for the Spurs and Thunder to finish their series. They got sit around and point and laugh and whatever.
21: Can we go old school and go to festival seating for the NBA Finals?
2: Sure.
21: First come, first serve. You know what that means, right? I don't know if you know what festival seating means.
2: Well, yeah, no, I think it would end up just like the post game did,
21: yeah,
2: where there'd be a bunch of fights and they'd go try to rock a bus. Did they not do it?
21: Oh, they had a few knuckleheads.
2: That's all that it takes to disparage and dismiss what was otherwise a beautiful city coming together. You know how this works.
21: No,
2: one
21: how does
2: bad
21: it work?
2: Apple spoils the whole damn bunch.
21: And that's what happens.
2: Because perception becomes reality.
21: And then you're just going to label us as a bunch of lunatics. I didn't hear any problem at Central Park, and they had a lot of people out there. That's great, man. If you could do it and, you know, hang out at Central Park. I saw, was it Simon and Garfunkel or just Paul Simon in Central Park? There was like a million people
2: there.
21: Well,
2: it would have been Simon and Garfunkel,
21: yeah,
2: all those many years ago. He showed up with Charlie Puth at a show there in New York recently. Paul Simon was actually out here at the Greek on Sunday night.
21: It was like a million people out there. I was like starting to get all claustrophobic. It was absolutely insane. But that's the play if a place to go have a watch party out there.
2: But it's the point being that this has just been a great coming together and a great moment for fandom.
21: Oh, yeah.
2: And so to have any of those things happen where you're, you know, attacking guys in Spurs jerseys or T-shirts –
9: Really?
21: Just a few lunatics. Don't label everybody in New York that.
2: I didn't label everybody. The point is that you get a couple of lunatics, and what's going to be on the news? Not a bunch of people holding hands and saying, ah, too bad we lost game three. No, it's the guy shoving someone into a trash can wearing a Spurs jersey.
21: I didn't even see where that happened, right outside the Garden. Is that where it was going on?
2: There were a few of those.
21: Where was the police presence and all that?
2: They're everywhere.
21: But, how come they weren't doing anything?
2: Well, then they got. So, yeah, eventually the police do get there. But when you're talking about gatherings, even though they couldn't do the full run because of the security attention and President Trump's arrival, which, since he's not going to game four, but many of the security measures are being kept in place, there's a lot of hand-wringing over that. There was a statement put out by the Knicks. And New York, earlier, you know, calling on the police and the mayor and others to take action and give fans back, saying this has all been done to silence the fans. I'm like, this is the most positive press New York City has gotten since they cleaned up Times Square and got rid of the old quarter peekaboo theaters.
21: You know, it doesn't seem like there's that many people out on 7th Avenue anyway. Maybe a couple of thou. I don't think it's all that many people hanging out and, you know, going to that watch party there, you know?
2: But that's it, right? It's all a matter of containment, control, you know, trying to figure out logistics. Cause I mean, that's not an easy thing to manage. And we know the volatility of fans from New York or anywhere else, right?
21: Where would you rather watch the game? Where would you want to check it out?
2: If given my druthers, I'm always for being in stadium.
21: Right. Because you're rich. You can do that, right?
2: No. What are we doing? Just because, and look, you chose to spend $1,000 each on a couple pair of glasses. You chose to buy the bougie dog instead of, you know, going down to the local rescue. So don't talk to me. You're flying a dog on first class. And you're telling me about buying a concert ticket.
21: It was only 2,500 round trip. What do you want?
2: I mean, that's half a ticket to this. Oh, my God. Look how expensive the Knicks. Now, this dog will bring you joy in between the battles of consternation. And
21: yes.
2: Scratching
21: course.
2: Your arm and eating your food and your glasses.
21: Yeah,
2: again,
21: exactly.
2: That one, I did not have that on the bingo card. So I have to question, did you have bacon grease all over the rim or what?
21: I fell asleep and the glasses was on my chest. And next thing you know, I'm waking up and he's just gnawing at the new lenses and he just scratched it up like crazy. So
2: no, that's impressive.
21: Couldn't wear them.
2: That is
21: one
2: special
21: dog. Thank goodness
2: I had
21: backup pair, otherwise I'd be blind for about 2 weeks.
2: Well, he does tricks, that we know. But the general premise here is, a lot of excuse making for what was a loss, right? What was an inefficient basketball game.
21: Out of all the games after winning so many in a row, that was not the game I think we were going to lose. That was not the position coming into the game where I'm like, okay, we got to watch out. I thought for sure. And when the line was only 2, I'm like, oh, this is like stealing. And what's the line now for the game tomorrow? Is it still 2, 2.5? Is that what it is?
2: I had seen, let's see, it's 1.5 to 2.5, depending on where you're shopping.
21: Okay, so, I mean, it's still, right now I see 2.5, 2.16.5, and I just think the Knicks should kick the crap out of the Spurs. We should come out with all types of,
2: in theory.
21: What do you mean in theory?
2: In theory. Because, again, even though it was a 2-0 lead, I'm the guy to raise my hand going, these were both tight games in the final seconds. Now, did the immaturity and lack of cohesion show up in that moment when Wemby threw the ball off Castle's back? Jalen Brunson.
21: He panicked at the big moment is what happened there.
2: You had your miscommunication, panic somewhere in between. The truth lies. And you have Jalen Brunson. Look, Ryan Hollins with me on Sunday, he goes, wow, that was the best acting job in New York that he'd seen all year. When Jalen Brunson went flying into the front row off that bump from Wemby.
21: Yeah, you know, if he didn't do that, they might have trapped him at that point.
2: Well, but that's the thing, right? I immediately pointed out, and I hope you all got to watch, the Tony Awards were Sunday night. So talking and celebrating great acting and master thespianism. But Brunson hadn't been good in that game.
21: Could you imagine if they were going to call
2: from the field?
21: If they called traveling or out of bounds on Brunson at that play?
2: Well, it was in San Antonio, so people wouldn't have complained as much. You know, it's it's at home that Mike Brown seems to get incensed. Even though he got 50% more free throws in the first half of game three.
21: You think the refs are doing a good job?
2: No, I think they're terrible because there's no cohesion.
21: Why? Why are they terrible?
2: It's inconsistent in terms of how much contact constitutes a foul 1 minute versus the next. That's what's vexed me.
21: You have to understand
2: this. You guys can
21: beat
2: the hell out of each other in the low post, but if you get a hand up around the shoulder near the three-point arc, it's an automatic foul.
21: No. I've said this before. I was filled in last week. I forget for who. And you have to understand the rules of the NBA. That's just the guideline, Mike. If you think we're going to call it exactly how they wrote it, you're mistaken, because I'm not going to put everybody on the bench. That includes Wemby and Brunson and Cat and all those guys, because they picked up three fouls in the first half. I'm not going to do that to the fans and to the people. And that's what you're going to make me do if you're going to make me call every hand check, every push, every shove. I can't
2: do that.
21: But
2: the point is, and we played the clip from the officiating head when he sat down with Malika Andrews and did that interview on ESPN talking about the Wembanyama Brunson play, but more broad terms in terms of contact and trying to adjudicate that level of play, right? Boxing out in the low post, trying to establish position and all of those things. That it's a difficult assignment, no question about it.
21: It is.
2: But there's to me, it has been inconsistent the way the whistle has been applied.
21: And I can understand that, but what bothers me more about the inconsistency, or if you think one's a charge and one's a block, what bothers me more about that is I saw on Twitter some of the mistakes the referees made. I think like the Aaron Fox dribbles the ball, picks it up, they converge on him, and then like 10 seconds later, he dribbles it again and goes to the bucket for a layup.
2: Going back to game two, yeah.
21: Yeah. And they don't say anything. You know what I'm talking about, Mike?
2: No, absolutely. No, there's plenty of instances, right? The official also talked about the famous, the ball got inbounded, and then it's paused, and the substitution's allowed. Like
21: McBride backcourt was the worst call I think I've ever seen.
2: One of my favorite phrases in sports radio.
21: The worst
2: that I've ever seen.
21: He didn't even come close to the line. And how do you even call backcourt on something like that? Yeah, obviously he didn't see the play. He just went by crowd reaction.
2: Yeah, it's just the point that you're trying to adjudicate this. And obviously you don't want to have your stars sitting on the bench for long stretches, which we've had anyway. But certainly the hand check fouls, the landing area one is one that's very contentious, the way guys kick their legs out. And seem to seek out contact. But I've had an issue going all the way back. Forget about whether it's traveling or palming or whatever. Just, it used to be all right, if I run over you while I'm looking at you, it's a charge on me, right? Shaquille O'Neal, LeBron James, go all the way down to all the old Clyde Drexler. I'm just going to put my head down and I'm crashing the lane. Versus if I throw my ass into you, Shaq, at 300 pounds and I move you literally 10 feet closer to the basket, that's okay.
21: Right.
2: Like, there's just those incongruities in the way things are legislated.
21: You know what they're going to make us do in the NBA? Where the sixth foul, instead of fouling you out of the game, you'll get, let's say you get fouled on the shot, I'll give you two foul shots for the foul, two more because it's six or more fouls, and then you get the ball out of bounds.
2: Nah, so, we'll just send it to the challenge. Hey, remember, this will be his sixth. We can't have this guy foul out.
21: No, instead,
2: it'll get changed.
21: No, you just have it where they can't foul out, but you give them a penalty for picking up their sixth, seventh, or eighth foul. Or whatever it's going to be.
2: Nicely done. The super bonus. Yeah. At Stinkin' Genius One, where you find Arnie. Find me over at Swollen Dome. He's going to have to address what's going on. Karl-Anthony Towns, after two great games, the disappearing act, game three. Does Arnie have an answer? I might. 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Also, Father's Day is coming, man. That, a nice six-pack, a mug. Maybe you do the cooking.
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0: Welcome back in. The beautiful saxophone. Colin Hay, the Men at Work.
1: Men at Work, that's right, baby. I used to love this
0: Colin group. Hay, part of Ringo Starr and the All-Star Band, coming soon to a town near you. There you go. You can hear a couple of these songs live and in living color, as well as watching an 85-year-old Sprite dance around us.
1: You still have the cassette tape of this one.
0: Did you?
1: Oh, yeah, played it all the time.
0: You still have it?
1: No.
0: Because physical media is on the comeback, baby.
1: Sure.
0: Why not?
1: I don't know how.
0: Maybe
1: I
0: your dog
1: play
0: would
1: it.
0: Eat it.
1: Yeah, I don't even know how I would play it.
0: Sure, I mean, there's tape
1: players. I don't have a tape player anymore.
0: You know, you could buy one of them. Plenty of antique.
1: You know, kids don't know when we used to get our cars, we used to get them without stereos, and then we'd go to the local stereo shop and just really pimp out our car stereo and woofers and all kinds of stuff. Oh, it was great.
0: All right, I'm going to ask the. I'm going to poll the electorate here. We've got Ian and Mary and Steve DeSager. When Arnie Spanner uses some phraseology like pimp this out, how does that make you respond viscerally?
2: Uncomfortable. That makes me feel
0: all three of you at the
1: what?
0: Same time.
1: What?
0: There was no hesitation.
2: Yeah, we all just said the word uncomfortable all together.
1: Really?
3: I just thought about pimp my ride, not going to lie.
0: See, there you go. All right. Very specific term and part of our cultural history in terms of television, and what a great show that was, right?
3: Shout out Exhibit.
0: All those things, Exhibit gave us a glimpse into what was really possible.
1: Mike, you didn't remember doing that to your car, get like a Blaupunkt or something?
0: We did have to get. I mean, I lived on the south side of Chicago. We did get one of those removable tape pieces that you would take out of your interior and lock in your trunk if you went
1: exactly.
0: to the movies.
1: Exactly. That was for the rich people, yeah.
0: Again, with the rich people. I don't even know what to do with them anymore. Thank you for that crowd participation. Doing crowd work, and I knew it would respond brilliantly. I didn't even count to three, like all three of them at the same time.
1: I don't know why that made everybody uncomfortable.
2: Uncomfortable.
0: No hesitation. Not even a different word. We didn't have to go thesaurus on this.
1: What did you
4: do
1: drive
4: you see
1: back
4: how
1: in
4: Arnie
1: the day?
4: Can unify the country?
0: How about that? Maybe you should run for office.
2: That's a good point.
1: I am thinking about it. Don't
0: either uniting them against weird picks or takes, and then stories like that
4: well,
0: take
4: apparently,
0: you to it.
4: Your weird picks or takes don't matter because your record is not what you run on anymore. It's certainly, it's just the fame. Anybody can say they're thinking about running. Arnie could certainly join that crew.
1: Oh, yeah.
2: Uniting Democrats and Republicans alike.
0: The Arnie Party.
1: What did you drive back in the day, Mike? What was your wheels?
0: We shared an Escort.
1: Oh, gosh. So you didn't have anything.
0: As
1: cool.
0: I said, we were not rich. My dad was a Chicago policeman.
1: You ready for this?
0: Hustled extra gigs, and mom was a homemaker who then ran the salad room for a VFW.
4: Ask him
0: fish
4: where
0: fry.
4: He lived in L.A.
0: Where did you live in L.A., Arnie?
1: The slums.
4: Sure.
1: Yep.
4: Be true.
1: I lived in Brentwood, but we came from the Bronx.
3: There you go.
1: Before we went to Brentwood.
0: Oh no! See, now we open up all sorts of jokes related to this NBA Finals.
1: Geez.
0: What we think of.
4: Brentwood, the gated community where Alfred Hitchcock used to live.
0: Yeah.
4: Yeah.
3: The slums.
0: Not the only famous guy from Brentwood. At Stinkin' Genius 1, at Swollen Dome, where you find
4: me. Who might you be talking about?
0: Oh, and we're going to commemorate.
4: Somebody who visited Chicago, perhaps?
0: Yeah.
4: Particular day in summer?
0: Yeah. Remember, I remember an NBA Finals game where the actual game was relegated to
4: the
0: bottom
4: news,
0: right.
4: No, the news helicopters were over Brentwood that night. Knicks, Rockets, 1994.
0: It's like you couldn't even pick out that it was Patrick Ewing and Hakeem Olajuwon beating each other.
4: No, that was just down in the corner of the screen.
0: Down in the corner of the screen.
4: This mere itty-bitty thing called the NBA Finals going on while the OJ chase had concluded.
0: June 17th, if I recall correctly.
4: They have made a documentary out of that because that was also the first day of the World Cup or first week of the World Cup, something around there where Germany played at Soldier Field.
0: See, there you go.
2: What was even the lead that day? I mean, it had to be the OJ chase, I guess.
1: Of course, yeah, absolutely.
0: And in other
2: bad news, amount of sports happening at
0: once. NBA Finals. Hey, if you missed any of today's show, catch out the podcast. Ian and Mary will get it together right after we get off the air. Search Jason Smith, Mike Harmon, Parenthetical, Arnie Spanier, wherever you get your podcast. 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Tell us what's good, what's bad. Evangelize for us, will you? Again, search Jason Smith, Mike Harmon, wherever you get your podcast. You'll find today's full show and the best of version posted right after we get off the air. So as we've watched this series roll, something I alluded to a little bit earlier, like all of the, hey, it's done after two games. No, certainly we're talking tweaks. We're talking change and tactics and losing two games at home. Coming back, unprecedented. Obviously, all of these things, they are the facts in evidence. They are indisputable, as it were. But both those games were in the balance in the final minutes, Arnie. You know, as opposed to the Knicks running away and hiding virtually every game of the Eastern Conference
1: playoffs.
0: Right,
1: but that doesn't make a difference. That doesn't make a difference because just because they were crushing everybody else, they still did take the first two games on the road. When you do that, series done. And they should have come out because of the nostalgia that there was no games in the finals in New York since 1999. The place should have been electric, a lot more boisterous than it was, at least I thought. I know the guys on the air were saying how crazy it was there, but I really wanted it nuts, and I just don't think it had that.
0: Well,
1: type
0: maybe
1: of
0: you needed to turn your volume up to 100, like you referenced a little bit earlier. Maybe this was you not spending your money wisely on subwoofers and things of such nature.
1: Yeah, exactly. No, I just I really wish we can get the regular New York Knicks fans in the garden, but that's just not going to happen, and you just have to deal with it. It's just too bad that the prices have gone through the roof. It's just out of hand. Though it did come down before tip off. They were cut in half or even more than that,
0: right,
1: Mike.
0: But as I've tried to explain the secondary ticket market to you, you know, I would do the Rob Parker's this thing on, but I don't think tapping the microphone is really good for business. is the idea that you go into a marketplace, like say you want to sell your car, right? You go into whatever marketplace you're going to use and you put up a price. Guess what? If there are other exemplars of said car in the marketplace of similar condition, you set a market price.
1: Mike, in 1999, I could have gotten to the NBA Finals for $60.
0: That's great. It's not 1999.
1: No, but that's...
0: No. But this is... This
1: now it's $10,000.
0: So what?
1: Crazy. Yeah.
0: That's life.
1: Well, that's life.
0: Go buy a car. Go buy a used car. Try to buy a piece of property.
1: If
0: anywhere.
1: I knew it was going to be that, I would have bought 4 Mustang convertibles back in the day.
0: Well, but you didn't.
1: For $8,000
0: right,
1: a piece.
0: But the point is, the marketplace changes. The sentimentality of a city and, you know, as you say, the tri-state area, if we're going to do that, and we include all those people and the millions, and you add it up. Not to mention, it's the Knicks, a global brand. It is the NBA Finals are always a destination for certain sports fans that travel from abroad, right?
1: It was like $500,000 for 2 courtside seats. What are you, nuts?
0: That's just your opinion, man. I'm going Lebowski at you now.
1: I mean, what are you, crazy?
0: It's what the market will bear.
1: What the market will bear? I feel like I'm... trying to buy a house in Malibu for
0: right,
1: crying out loud.
0: But that's the thing. You've got 18,000 and change in terms of seats in the arena. You have a lot more people that want to go. We do this with the Super Bowl every year. We're doing it with the World Cup. There's a lot of people on this globe that want to go to a World Cup game. Now, based on certain political things afoot, we can't even get one of the most qualified referees into the country, which is a whole lot of
1: story that. Yeah.
0: That's percolating in the background. But the point being, you've got a lot of folks that have just said, you know what, I'm not going to travel. So the market has changed. Under normal circumstances, normal travel, no skirmishes, dust-ups,
1: whatever.
0: World Cup
1: tickets aren't that bad to get here.
0: Didn't you? You were just telling me that $1,000 was unreasonable.
1: Well, I mean, for World Cup, we have... A lot of people traveling. I think Brazil's out here. We have some interesting teams. That's why I think there's will be a lot of people that want to go ahead and see it. That's why.
0: Arnie, it's a matter of zeros here. Okay. What we're talking about in the greater New York area alone, let alone the rest of this great country we call the United States of America, where they're what, 350 ish? depending on how much you believe surveys, give or take 5-10%.
1: That's it? It's only 350?
0: I don't know. Let's round it up to 400. Okay, so there's 400 billion. There's 18,000 seats for at most three games. You're not going to tell me that the market economy is going to inflate the secondary market for people that are dying to do this after 27 years? To think that you're going to be able to walk in, even if you do the rate of inflation from what a 1999 ticket was to now and do your rate of inflation. If you think that's the way the market works in these things, I got sad news for you. And the reality is you either go or you don't. Buy a TV or don't. But to then blame a team's lethargic effort on, the fans weren't loud enough. Because I saw...
1: No, I'm not blaming it on
0: no,
1: that.
0: No, no, no. I'm saying this is a large... This is more than just you. I'm megaphoning what you said
1: right.
0: to a larger degree. The real fans. Because you had a bunch of folks leaving the Garden going, the real fans would have been much louder. And it would have been more difficult place to play.
1: That's true.
0: Okay, but the players still have to play. So what was wrong with the Knicks? They weren't inspired enough? They didn't cheer loud enough like it was Hulk Hogan in WrestleMania 1 at the Garden?
1: No, they came out flat. Is that what we're doing? They came out flat in the game, and they came out flat in the second half. And
0: that's because of what? The energy in the crowd?
1: No, but that's just the reason you asked me what the energy was.
0: No, that's an excuse. There's a difference.
1: Excuse, huh? There'll be no excuse tomorrow, I promise you that, Mike. 100%.
0: All of a sudden, everything's just going to go back to what you think the rightful order of the
1: universe. We did win 15 games in a row. I don't know if you've been watching basketball.
0: No, and that's great.
1: First time?
0: You had done that.
1: First time watching?
0: No. You had won 15
1: right.
0: in a row.
1: Okay, well, we were eventually going to lose a game, Mike.
0: Yeah, that's not what I heard from all you Knicks fans. That's not what we heard in that spot that was played from Sunday night. I fear no man.
1: I think that was before the series. I said that.
0: All right. Well, you know,
1: and
0: the,
1: I still
0: the
1: don't
0: tonight.
1: Feel that. I still fear no man, no team.
0: But again,
1: right now.
0: The point being, the way the first two games and look, wins, losses, right? Process doesn't matter. But the reality is, it's not like you guys went and blew them away.
1: What are you,
0: in game
1: two,
0: you gave up a 14. What?
2: That was not before the series, by the way. That was definitely after game two.
0: Thank you, Ian Roddy, who was your producer on Sunday night.
1: Real quick to throw me under the bus, yeah.
0: Well,
1: I was going to say, what are you, the coach of Cleveland? Theoretically, we're winning this series.
0: No, but the point is, yes, those games were lost, but it's not like they went out and got embarrassed by a 30-point margin to where this has not been a contest. Because that was the narrative coming out of those two games. Ah, they're going to lay down and roll over and die.
1: It was on the
0: road. Did you not watch these two games?
1: It was on the road. That is pretty impressive.
0: I'm not saying it's not. Wins are wins. But let's actually go back and study what we watched in those games. They were a long grind to those 48 minutes.
1: We watched a team who was underdog go into the road and beat and win two games. Against the team that should have won. That's what we saw.
0: At Stinkin' Genius 1.
1: Yeah.
0: Where you find him in the Twitterverse.
1: You're going to hate life when the Knicks win it all. I know that.
0: I might hate life right now. Find me over at Swollen Dome. Now let's send it to a guy who loves his life and everything he does here.
1: I'll make
0: Fox
1: him miserable on Sundays.
0: It's Steve DeSager.
4: I adore my life, except for those 3 hours on Sunday night.
1: No, it's Saturday. Fun. I'm going to work this Saturday.
4: Oh, you
1: too.
4: Are filling in this weekend as well.
1: It's going to make
4: yeah,
1: you miserable Saturday.
4: Yeah, what's going on Saturday? Do we have any basketball or anything? Oh, we got a Saturday Knicks game in
1: That's
4: San Antonio,
1: right.
4: Game 5. Something
1: That's
4: going
1: right.
4: on. As far as high prices, by the way, I believe the face value for the World Cup tickets in LA was like $180 upstairs, something like that. Mm-hmm. But that was only if you won the lottery to be able to purchase. Most people did not. So current price. At least $1,000 for each of the two U.S. games.
1: Wow.
4: That's Ticketmaster. That's not like Joe on the corner saying in a whisper, hey, come here, I got two seats for you. This is almost... And then FIFA has its official channels for resale where they already made money off the original sale and they're taking another 10 to 15% off the markup on the resale on the same site.
0: Double dip, baby.
1: There you go.
4: And even the Switzerland game, a week after the U.S. opener, same stadium. It's about $500 to see him play Bosnia. The World Cup prices are just astounding.
1: We got Brazil out here.
4: Because that's not 1 week. That's a full month. And I'm going to go Arnie for a second. Do you know it was $40 at the Rose Bowl to see a first-round World Cup game back in the 90s? Just for the record.
1: Oh, wow.
4: Stanley Cup Final Game 4 was tonight in Vegas, and Carolina led 2-0 in the first 3.5 minutes. Eventually, 5-3 Hurricanes the final to tie that series 2 games apiece. Incredible video from Raleigh where the game was not tonight, and yet it was full. Everyone wearing red and cheering for the Hurricanes, watching the game on a big screen. Sold out at their hockey arena as the game went on in Vegas. NBA Finals Game 4 is Wednesday. In the WNBA, victories for Golden State and Atlanta. Minnesota won its 8th in a row. Cleveland Browns Pro Bowl guard Joel Bitonio retired after 12 seasons. The Browns say they're not likely to name a starting quarterback this week after minicamp ends, Deshaun Watson or Shedeur Sanders. The Bengals restructured the contract of quarterback Joe Burrow, freeing up cap space. And Ravens defensive end Calais Campbell says this season will likely be his last, his 19th in the NFL. The former Arizona Cardinal turns 40 in September. Speaking of in their 40s, Serena Williams won her first-round doubles match in London after 4 years off. Her next match is Thursday there. Next week, she'll play in Berlin. U.S. women's soccer won its second exhibition in Brazil, 1-0 on an own goal. The Americans had lost there on Saturday 2-1. Tonight, there were 8 red cards against Brazil, including against the coaching staff, including 2 that got kicked out after the final whistle. Attendance was 55,000. The U.S. men opened their World Cup schedule in L.A. this Friday night on Fox TV against Paraguay, and then the Americans play in Seattle the next week versus Australia. Well, we can update the ball game that's going on in Vegas. The A's are playing there at their AAA stadium all week. The A's have actually won 7-5. Is that a normal score? This can't be. Is this? Yes, actually 7-5 was the final against the Milwaukee Brewers. The A's did hit 5 home runs in the first 6 innings, and there was no scoring for either side after that. The Angels were 10-1 winners against the Houston Astros, and Reds at Padres is tied 2-2 bottom of the 9th. Reds trying to end a 5-game losing streak. And the Nationals lead bottom of the 8th at San Francisco 5-2. Wins for Colorado and Kansas City at home. And for the White Sox, who won on a 10th inning homer 6-5 over Atlanta. Back to you.
0: Put it on the board. Yes. Thanks, Steve. At Steve DeSager at the news desk. We've got Mary and Ian monitoring us to make sure we don't go too completely off the rails. Although, whenever my guy sits in for Jason Smith, I have to work a little harder at that as well. Get that lean in like I'm working in the low post against Cat.
1: Oh, man.
0: He's Arnie Spander at Stick of Genius 1. Find me over at Swollen Dome. Coming up next, we turn our attention to the National Football League. Want to talk some football, Arnie?
1: Let's do it.
0: Let's go to the NFC North, where a wide receiver has high praise for his new quarterback. Is it a new world order? In the North. We'll talk about it next year on Fox.
5: 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You want to see Harmon's calves? 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
13: Baker Mayfield not close to a Bucs extension. Now he's set a deadline. Squabble, squabble, squabble going on right now. And so Baker, he wants another big contract. Why not? And he feels like he's proven himself. I would argue he hasn't completely. He's inconsistent. He's shown flashes. I don't hate Baker Mayfield. He's not the most consistent quarterback from week to week in the NFL. So if you just keep it real, Baker Mayfield's deadline has the same force to it as when Paul Bart, the mall cop, remember those little movies, Paul Bart, the mall cop, came over there and say, the food court is closing. Fine. Congratulations, Baker Mayfield. He's trying to manufacture leverage in a market where he doesn't really have all that much. His contract value is 16th in the NFL. That's about where he is. Isn't he somewhere in that range as a quarterback?
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1: Let's
0: Hey, Artie Spanier in for Jason Smith. I'm Mike Harmon, the Jason Smith Show with me, Mike Harmon, here every night, 7 to 11 Pacific. You hear Arnie on the weekend. He's going to be on Saturday night. Hear him live and die with each call, non-call, missed shot, and the chaos that ensues. I had the Spurs in six, so we'll see.
1: Of course you did.
0: What?
1: Spurs in six.
0: And if I'm wrong, I'm wrong. I own it. Because guess what? We make a lot of picks. That's okay. I would just join your long trash heap of missed picks and opportunities.
1: Wow. From now on, if you get your picks wrong, you should be fired. That's the rule.
0: You had a good run. As would I have. Hey, yeah, yeah. I'm not picking on you. I'm saying all of us. We say open mouth, say things. And ultimately, they've got to go and do that pesky thing. What is it? Oh, yeah, playing the games. But one of the highlights of the NFL, now we're into the mini camps and all of that. You heard in Steve's update, the Cleveland Browns battle for quarterback will continue. But also in Minnesota, they've gotten a little bit of an interesting addition with Kyler Murray coming in. And you already had J.J. McCarthy, who's spoken boldly and proudly about his acumen and expectations for the year. But Justin Jefferson backing Kyler Murray. He understands the game, talking about some early rapport that they're building. Now, Kyler Murray's a guy, look, I'm a fire plug of a man. So anytime there's a little bit of an undersize, well, do I like your point guard? I'm a big Jalen Brunson fan.
1: Right.
0: I'm built very similarly. Big trunk. But the idea being that for Kyler Murray, we've had a lot of fast starts to season, hasn't been able to finish. I also put the logo on the side of the helmet in play here as he has been a member of the Arizona Cardinals. Does changing to a new coach, new environs, and new supporting cast get you excited about the prospects for the Vikings and Kyler Murray in new uni?
1: You know what's so funny about that? They always say sometimes the grass isn't always greener. In this case, it is going to be greener. You know what I mean? In this case, it was probably a good move. He has worn out his welcome in Arizona. He never lived up to expectations there, let's be honest. You could tell you didn't live up to expectations when the fan base said, it's okay, we can let you go. It's really not that big of a deal. And that's exactly what happened. It's time to say goodbye. He's very talented, and I expected a lot more from him, but it just never materialized. So, I think going over to Minnesota and Justin Jefferson, obviously having a big-time receiver, I think that's going to help him tremendously. And I think he's just going to absolutely love it there, to be honest with you.
0: Good core. Opportunity there to splash, whether it translates to wins, I don't know. It's always that curiosity when things come easy. Right, I always warned my daughters there would come a day that there would be a class that would suddenly drive you nuts and see see how you respond. Right, the teacher that suddenly challenges you. Don't always take the easy path.
1: Right,
0: but for Kyler Murray, everything always came easy. Wait, I'm a top pick here. I'm the number one pick over there. I win a Heisman. So having to change.
1: Was it his fault or Arizona's fault?
0: I think it's going to be a little bit of both. I mean, he's a grown ass man, so I can't excuse him categorically. But there's also the when things have always come easy, learning a new path and doubling down on your efforts and getting back to the whiteboard, a little bit difficult sometimes. 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
3: And here's what you need to know.
4: There are two late-night ball games still going. The Reds have just taken the lead in the top of the 10th at San Diego, 3-2, and the Nationals lead at San Francisco, bottom of the 9th, 6-2. In Las Vegas, the A's hit five homers in the first six innings and beat Milwaukee 7-5. Game 4 of the Stanley Cup Final was tonight at Vegas. Carolina led 2-0 in the first 3 minutes. It was 3-3 after 2, 5-3. Hurricanes the final, tying up the final at two games apiece. Carolina will host Game 5 on Thursday. In the WNBA, wins for Golden State, Atlanta, and Minnesota, which has won 8 straight. Cleveland Browns Pro Bowl guard Joel Bitonio retired after 12 seasons. LIV Golf CEO would not guarantee that his tour will still be able to hold its last 4 events this summer. Saudi funding for LIV is about to end this year. U.S. Women's Soccer won its exhibition in Brazil 1-0 on an own goal in the second half. I'm Steve DeSager.
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7: Here's Mike Harmon. And sitting in for Jason Smith, it's Arnie Spanier.
0: Come on in. Final hour of the program. Get those fours up. Keep the heart beating. We got you. A couple more big stories across our sporting universe. And we're always checking on the heart rate of our guy, Arnie Spanier, who's in for Jason Smith tonight. Jason off under the weather a little bit. I don't believe it's Nick's flu. I don't believe so. He did
1: what
0: get a hurricane.
1: What exactly does he have?
0: I don't know.
1: You don't know?
0: I don't know.
1: Was he sitting next to you yesterday?
0: Yeah.
1: You're lucky you're not sick.
0: Maybe I am.
1: In the head.
0: Well, look, that's to be debated. And there's money in the will if for that to go to science. But with all of that to say, as we get ready for hour 4 of the program, at Stinkin' Genius 1 is where you find Arnie. Find me over at Swollen Dome. Having a blast with you.
1: I have questions for you people want to know. On Twitter, first of all, they
0: go ahead.
1: Was your escort a RS? First person, because they said they remember the days of having to take off the faceplate of my radio and putting house speakers in my car, thinking I was cool, doing the whole subwoofer thing and stuff like that. Also, Mike, was your escort a RS?
0: That is a fine question. It had no turbo, I can tell you that. So I'm going to guess no.
1: Escorts were popular back then, if I remember correctly.
0: No, that's it. They were nice because you could get parts pretty cheaply.
1: Yeah. I
0: could really work on cars because it wasn't all, you didn't need all the computer equipment to do so.
1: I had a cool car. I had a Fiat Spider.
0: A Fiat
1: Spider. You know the convertible, the little Fiat.
0: Look at you.
1: Look
0: at rich guy.
1: Rich guy. It was only, if I remember correctly, I think it was only like $5,000, $6,000. That was a lot of money back then, though, you know?
0: But that's the thing, right? We can do that math, and yeah, the memories that you made in that car, the tales it could tell. Again, we keep waiting for the memoir.
1: I remember my best friend, Stuart Hoffman, got his brand new Mustang for $5,500 when we were 16 years old.
0: When he joined the fraternity, what was his name?
1: He wasn't in our fraternity. No. He was in high school. One more. John says, hey, Packer fan here. These truths are true. The Bears are the tough kid down the street you can scrap with. The Lions are the kid's brother who keeps getting beat up because he still goes back in. The Vikings are the snowflakes who's told that he's best because he's recycled the most cans. So there you go. That's from John out there.
0: I want to know how we got to the recycling of cans. But I
1: don't know.
0: But I don't know. Can he do that with the other divisions? Because that was fun.
1: Know.
0: Hey, go back to the well. You got an hour to run some more through. At Stinkin' Genius 1, at Swollen Dome. Again, we started the show also.
1: Yeah.
0: If you guys want to chime in on this, wherever, however you are. The fandom, right? Your favorite sports team. I mean, I'm staring at Ian. He's got a Jets sweatshirt on, so I don't even need to ask him.
1: No, if you're a Jets fan / Knicks fan / Mets fan, you've had it pretty tough, right? You've You've had a long haul of it, haven't you?
0: Are you holding a picture of Jason Smith up while you're saying that? Like it's you're doing Hamlet and you're holding the skull? Like, what are you doing?
1: I can't believe he is going to be there tomorrow?
0: I'm assuming he'll be back tomorrow.
1: I mean,
0: but
1: tomorrow's game four. You guys are going to be on the air right after
0: I'm hoping. Well, we'll be on during the game. Are you kidding?
1: Right.
0: We break it down and wrap it up as we're going, man. There's a lot. We keep a bunch of sheets of paper between us, and there's little notes. Did you see that? Did you see that?
1: I would just say, Mike, talk for a good 2 minutes while I'm watching the end of the game. You know what I mean?
0: But the point is, it's all the living and dying with it, though, Arnie. Like, it's theater, right? Because people know our fandom, and that's one of the beautiful things. Jason and I doing the show as long as we have.
1: Do you and Arnie like the play-by-play? Do you say, hey, Brunson with the shot?
0: No, every once in a while he does, and then I tase him. If he gets too close to that, it does not end well for him.
1: Plank does that all the time when we fill in during the Super Bowl.
0: Well, what are you doing?
1: Yeah, he's like,
0: now you're throwing Plank under the bus. What are you doing?
1: I throw everybody under the bus.
0: It seems that way. I mean, yeah, I gotta
1: Jason
0: look out.
1: Smith, you. Look, I was throwing you under the bus a couple weeks ago. I forget what for.
0: You were?
1: Yeah, I forget what it was for. I do it on such a regular basis, I forget.
0: No, but that's the thing, right? That's part of your personality. That's who you are. But you and Plank working together.
1: Oh, I think I was giving you crap because you came all the way out here and you were 2.3 miles away and didn't come see me.
0: That was not 2.3 miles
1: away. 2.6 miles away.
0: Oh, okay.
1: Yeah.
0: Yeah, I'll be back. I can promise you. We're already planning trips.
1: Oh, good.
0: So you'll come see me unless
1: you won't. Absolutely.
0: But it's the idea of you've got your fandom that defines you. You and Plank, right? That's what you guys do.
1: Right.
0: It's part of, you know, the badge of honor. And for all of us here at Fox Sports Radio, for all of us in these jobs, right? That's part of what gets us in. So when folks start dismissing, I'm not a fan, you know, I don't root. It's like, yeah, you do. Whether it's a player, a coach, just a way a guy or a woman, depending on the sport you're covering in the moment, they operate. You're a fan, right? You may not be, you know, the bleed for the logo and your history or whatever, but we're all fans of something. That's what gets us into the game.
1: Right,
0: that's what keeps us here and keeps us passionate about it. And then it's a matter of going through.
1: There's one thing about being disappointed because your team loses, Mike.
0: Yeah.
1: It's another to be really disappointed because your team lost when they were supposed to win, like being up 2-0. That's like the Falcons being up 28-3 against the Patriots and losing the Super Bowl.
0: You're equating game three to Patriots-Falcons.
1: I'm saying.
0: You're talking full series?
1: Yeah. If the Knicks lose the series to San Antonio, that will be worse than what the Atlanta Falcons did.
0: Yeah, I could see how you go down that path, and that's the each individual, right?
1: Or the Yankees blowing that 3-0 lead against the Red Sox.
0: That one's still going to be the worst.
1: I don't know about that.
0: The Knicks and Spurs, you know, if we're going to do the rivalry, what do you got? The in-season tournament in 1999. So it Yankees-Red Sox, a little more gravitas to that one in the grander sports scale, at least to my mind's eye. But when we look at that fandom, right, that's the thing that defines us. Like, folks in here might groan. It's like, how are you going to do that, you know, with Jason or whatever? I'm like, yes. Are there days that are a bit much? And he would say the same thing about me if we're watching a Bears game and they're winning on a Monday or Thursday. Not that that's happened a ton, but let's just call it where we stand here in the year of the Iceman and everything else, that you have those moments where it's like, okay, but outside of people that work here, if you know that about us, that means you keep coming back. And you may be annoyed as hell about it, but you're coming back either to hope we lose in that moment or to see how we respond when you actually break through.
1: I think,
0: which again is rare.
1: Yeah, root against my teams. I really feel that way, you know.
0: Well, but you also put yourself up as a Bond-like supervillain at times. Instead of stroking a cat, you've got Wilson, your $38,000 dog.
1: Oh, I said this earlier. I think I don't know if you laughed at it or maybe Jason Martin when I said the Knicks are now America's team.
0: Yeah, because we're the same
1: more,
0: guy.
1: Well, but more and more people. Yeah, exactly. More and more people are bringing that up now that the Knicks are America's team.
0: No, we might have said that a couple of months ago. But, you know, hey, check the tape. Go check the timestamps. But I think there's that divide. And Jason and I had talked about this a few weeks ago. Jason Smith. Not Jason Martin. I don't know the man. I think I worked with him once. Saturday nights. Saturday night, you'll be with him and Steve DeSager.
1: Yep.
0: And you'll have a merry old time during that game. But the idea of this Knicks squad, if you're just a basketball fan, there's not an unlikable, dislikable, disagreeable guy in the bunch.
1: No.
0: The only guy that had history is Cat because he was drafted where he was. Some of the reputational stuff, you saw some playoff things, some questions of defense. He was the guy that was going to get run out on the rails if they'd lost to the Hawks.
1: Right.
0: Right, it was him.
1: They almost traded him before the start of the playoffs.
0: Well, but that's it. You go back to January, right? Yeah, you go back to January where they had that skid ahead of the trade deadline. So that was in the offing potentially too. And I think plenty of New Yorkers at that point are conveniently forgetting it. They've taken the neuralizer from Men in Black and applied it to themselves to disavow any knowledge of, I've always loved him. What are you talking about? But I'm old enough to remember, 47 days ago when they had that second loss to the Hawks and all of a sudden it's like,
1: I was
0: all right,
1: sweating
0: all
1: it out then. Yeah, I was scared right
0: But
1: at
0: we
1: that
0: did
1: point.
0: The bit, right? Smith was like, well, he would have to go and this is how you go get Giannis and this is what you do. And then they go on what was an absolute tear. They close out the season well. Jalen Brunson becomes a Superman for the undersized and dismissed superstar, becomes the next in the Tom Brady. Hey, he took less money, so XYZ. The video that'll always, you know, endeared him to me was when he found out Josh Hart was coming to the Knicks.
1: Right, I remember that video out there.
0: Right, he's
1: and
0: at
1: also,
0: the airport.
1: You know what makes the Knicks more likable, believe it or not, and maybe you disagree with this, I think Wemby has become more unlikable. That guy takes more cheap shots than I'm used to seeing in the regular season. Maybe because he played less minutes and what he did to Brunson. I also saw him, you know, the series before he was giving some instructions and guys were coming in and being goons. He was stepping on people's, you know, toes. It was getting very physical. He's not very likable right now.
0: No, there is certainly that part of the thing that we talk about a lot in sports. And Wemby, I think, is starting to have that moment. We love you until we don't. And his gestation period.
1: Am I wrong, though? Is he more physical or more of a dirty player, I guess, or what?
0: Well, but that's the question, right? Yeah. Where's that line?
1: When right? did that start? Was that in the regular season? Because I didn't see it.
0: Well, go back to what Minnesota was able to do to Nikola Jokic. Remember during that playoff series when they were bodying him up, maybe a little late after the whistle, continuing the contact? By the end of that series, he'd lost his mind. And you'd never seen that. And Wembanyama, no. A lot the same way, was, all right, I take it, right? He went full Roadhouse. It's nice, and you be nice, and you stay nice, until it's time to not be nice. And I think Wemby at some point decided last series that wasn't going to happen. Because the other part, and it's difficult, I mean, being, again, a fire plug of a man where I'm taller than nobody except the occasional dog I run into in the neighborhood. I don't know what it feels to be that tall and having a guy, say, like Jalen Brunson, who likes to body up in the low post, or to have someone with the mass of Mitchell Robinson or Karl Anthony Towns try to be an agitator. Josh Hart, name your guy. Name your series, whatever the case may be. But the whole idea is we're going to be physical and beat the hell out of you for as many minutes as you're on the court. At some point, right, you get hit just in the wrong angle,
1: right,
0: the wrong
1: right.
0: time, to where it's the human emotion, right? Like, you might have no issue. Say there's something you and Beth 100,000 times, you don't care. It's like, whatever, live to see another day. But all of a sudden that 100,000th and first, like, damn it, I've been telling you this, and you lose your mind, right? We all do it. in different circumstances with our kids, with our friends, with our colleagues, whatever. It's the same thing. And I think Wemby has finally kind of hit that point where he's like, all right, I'm not going to get every call and I'm not going to get beaten on like this.
1: And he's giving it back a little bit. You know what also they have to do is to make it easier for Jalen Brunson. Jalen Brunson can't be bringing the ball up because they press him. They hit him. They hit him all the way up. They got to give it to somebody else. Obviously, Josh Hart brings it up a little bit. Maybe Mikal Bridges brings it up a little bit. But somebody's got to help him out. You can't bring it up and then set up the offense and have him do that also. He needs some help in that situation.
0: But again, it gets to that fighting through physical guard play to where you're getting pressed for the full 94. A lot of energy.
1: That was a bad foul by him, and I'll even admit it. That was an offensive foul that he committed. I forget who he just pushed or shoved. I'm like, what are you doing, dude? What are you doing? That's such an offensive foul. You can't even argue with that.
0: But that's the thing, hard, right? Yeah. The frustration certainly mount. It's been a long season. Guys are tired.
1: No, we're not tired. We've had like 25 days rest. We were Jalen Brunson in the first three series. If you look it up, he rarely played in the fourth quarter.
0: No, Arnie, I understand that.
1: Yeah.
0: But here it's not like a video game where I've now got that stored energy. Right? I don't have a full power bar here. That's not the way this works. He's still the guy I had to play many a weary minute during the regular season to battle on. All right, we were going to talk college football, and we'll do that as we continue. The Sorsby deal keeps getting weirder. I know
1: it's
0: you've
1: crazy.
0: Got some thoughts. I've got some thoughts. Today we got a new date, a new lawsuit, and all sorts of chaos across college football. So we'll do that next at Stinkin' Genius One, where you find Arnie. Find me over at Swollen Dome. This is the Jason Smith Show with me, Mike Harmon, on Fox Sports Radio.
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0: 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No Jason tonight. It is Arnie Spanier in his stead. 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You'll find today's full show and a best of version posted right after we get off the air. We've got Ian and Mary making us sound so great. Steve DeSager, we'll hear from him one more time to wrap up a busy day in the sporting universe over at the news desk in a minute. But I'd be remiss, Arnie, if we didn't take a quick turn into this college football stuff, because it takes all of the best of us, right?
1: Oh, yeah.
0: College
1: football,
0: one of our loves, right? You love your Arizona Wildcats. I love my Northwestern Wildcats. I love my Santa Clara Broncos. I will love the Boise State squad and the Vassar soccer squads and all of their squads. As my kids get into their athletics pursuit, the younger one, soccer, the older one going for nursing school, but lives right by the football stadium. But all of that to say, like, that's part of what we embrace, right? And the ownership of that, the tuition, the blood, sweat, and tears to come walk out with those degrees. Congratulations to everybody celebrating those milestones, whether it's yours, your family members, your friends down the street, whatever. I mean, take a moment, savor it, and celebrate it, right? This goes by really fast. But all of that to say, this Sorsby deal continues to just get weirder. Lawsuit after lawsuit, you just keep taking it down the road, and you'll find a judge who will stamp it, particularly in the state in which he wants to play. And that's part of the curiosity of where we get to this and why there's so much hand-wringing. I joked last night with Jason Smith, you know, hey, at some point, maybe they'll just rule all he can do is play in Texas.
1: Yeah,
0: and he won't be able to play outside the state of Texas, right?
1: I was shocked.
0: States' rights and all of these things. For those unaware, you may have missed this one. Brendan Sorsby, big-time college football player, has

0: been given an eligibility for Texas Tech. He'll miss the first two games. That was part of what was put out saying, hey, this is fair gambling, and decide whether you believe the dollar amounts or not. But betting on pretty much everything under the sun, including the unders, when a student at Indiana to their starting quarterback, under on passing yards. Yeah, that's not betting on them to lose.
1: No, it isn't.
0: And not at all. But all of that to say, they've got this injunction against the NCAA. There's now a trial date that'll take place February 8th.
1: After the season.
0: In the 99th District Court in Lubbock County, Texas. And that's the thing that's got everybody up in arms.
1: Right, it gets pushed
0: past the season. Look, there's a lot of NIL money on the deal, and there's the sympathy discussion of a guy trying to atone for mistakes, right? Get help for what you need. But you still have to pay a penalty for what's occurred.
1: And two games is not enough penalty. By the way, that's not a mistake. Don't call it a mistake, and then don't call it an illness. Like it's a gambling illness. This guy knew exactly what he was doing. He had put the account under a different name. He had bet thousands and thousands of different bets. And you're right, he didn't bet on his team to lose, but he did bet on the unders. He bet on everything under the sun. You know, if you would have told me maybe it was just a couple of bets and it wasn't on his sport, that's one thing. This guy, red flag on just about everything, and everything you're supposed to know, he broke the rules on. Blatantly just didn't care. It didn't cross his mind that if he got caught, it would be the end of his career. I'm shocked that he's only going to have a two-game suspension. Now, I do have to say this. All the other schools that you hear that are going to try to boycott Texas Tech, like a Georgia and stuff like that, you know, Georgia needs to look in their own house and some of the problems they've had. There are people that are going to back, you know, DUIs and drunken driving and assaults and stuff like that. And yet they don't boycott those programs. So I don't think boycotting Texas Tech is the answer here. But I certainly understand why people are mad that this guy's been given another chance.
0: Well, that's the thing, right? It's that new frontier. And we've talked about NIL. We've talked about the transfer portals and the fact that you can, what I always laugh, right? I always break it down to the fun and exciting world of trading cards, Arnie, is that you've got guys and now they can make money off their image and make money off of autographs or whatever. They have collegiate trading cards that come out. Some of these guys have been pictured with three different schools in the last 3 years.
1: Of course.
0: And so, you know, we've watched all of this and people may get a little bit mad, but then they realize, hey, it benefits my school, my conference, whatever, betting interests, as it were, because, hey, my quarterback just got a shiny new number one wide receiver from, you know, that team.
1: It's
0: over
1: like
0: there.
1: Insider trading is what it is.
0: You know what I mean? It's like, so you have a bunch of those things that transpire and we kick it down the road. You bring up some of the issues that we've watched for years, when we talk about domestic assaults, we talk about accusations of myriad different criminal activities. We talk about road rage, speeding tickets, reckless driving, all of these things that come through deaths, right? Automobile accidents that result in deaths. And players have been eligible and reinstated and served minimal penalties all these years. But gambling seems to be the one that everybody suddenly wants to get on their soapbox about, from the coaches who have made hundreds of millions of dollars. And I say that because between real estate and interest on money, if you coached long enough and put away dime one, you've done really, really well for those winningest guys. Hi, Nick Saban, and many others. And now you're saying that the system is wrong, corrupt, etc.
1: I mean, like Cignetti, who all of a sudden you won a championship, but now all of a sudden the process isn't right and these guys are making too much money.
0: No, that's it, right? And not only did you just capitalize on the team you were able to build and construct, Fernando Mendoza being the head of that snake, that, yes, it's gone too far. But in this particular case, because gambling is still the boogeyman for everybody, And this one, this is egregious, right? Like, we read all the listing of bets they could prove, and you had sports and activities. I'm like, you could bet on that? I mean, I know you can bet on virtually everything, right? All it takes is two people and some sort of currency,
1: right.
0: Whether it's goods, services, or legal tender. But it's just the idea of, wow, that's how depraved it was and how deep he got into this.
1: Well, he crossed the line. There's no doubt about
0: right.
1: it.
0: Right. So to say that should just be erased and now everything's good, right? Because immediately he's standing to make, what, $4 to $5 million on NIL at a minimum for this year?
1: Right.
0: And I'm not looking to keep anybody from getting paid, whatever. That's when, sorry, you're not allowed to play by these rules. You broke these rules. You're done. So either supplemental draft, find your next team, go play in the CFL, or like the rest of us in our worlds, go get a job.
1: Right, exactly. Are you shocked that they came up with this injunction or whatever you want to call it, that they're going to let him play for another year?
0: No, I thought if you shopped it long enough, you'd find a judge somewhere.
1: I didn't think they would. They had turned down, what, two or three times by this point.
0: No, I joked about it a little bit yesterday. For those that didn't hear it, I bring it back. I apologize to Steve DeSager in advance. But up and down the hallway, the highways here, the 405, you remember them, Arnie.
1: Of course.
0: You've got the corridor where it's pretty much nothing but, for lack of a better term, I am sorry for those legal minds among you, the pejorative ambulance chasing.
1: Yeah.
0: Injury accident attorneys.
1: Yeah.
0: As it were. No disrespect. I mean, I'm just trying to bring it into the colloquialisms, but it's the idea of we've got that. We've got a couple of Chargers season ticket ads, right? Jim Harbaugh staring at you, or a picture of Justin Herbert with the teams that are coming to play here in Los Angeles this year. But otherwise, I think if you had a case, maybe it's like, I was in a little bit of a fender bender. You might have the first guy tell you, nah, there's really nothing there. Second guy, it's not worth our time. By the 15th person, I guarantee you one of them's going, yeah, there's enough damage to that car. Your foot hurts a little bit when you go to press the gas, right?
1: You'll find somebody's what
0: right?
1: you say.
0: Right, or you go to enough doctors, right? They're saying, hey, you've got an issue. It's like, you're going to find someone to say you do or you don't, right? We see it in sports all the time. It's like, was the guy hurt? How many guys did he see before?
1: Yeah, but it's a little bit different because it's such a blatant situation, and finding you're finding really only one guy that's going to vote that way. Not too many judges are going to overturn.
0: No, but that's
1: this
0: it. But it's like anything, Arnie. All it takes is one.
1: Right, I understand.
0: Right, that 4 out of 5 dentists that always were telling you what you should use. 4 or 5 recommend. What that fifth guy want? Yeah. I don't know. That man or woman, we never found out what they were trying to recommend to you. But it's just that. It's you find someone sympathetic to the team, the conference, the state, in this case, I don't want to ruin this boy's life. I think there's some of that throughout the judicial, right? But throughout the judicial system, right? The home for wayward boys. We've seen it in the NFL forever. Right, guys that would get in trouble off the field. It's like, well, he's going to be a Raider or a Cowboy. Right? I mean, how many times did you do those lines on your radio shows?
1: Right,
0: for years?
1: No, I understand. Right,
0: right.
1: Yeah.
0: So it's kind of the same thing. It's like Father Flannery's. There's no bad boys kind of thing. That now I'm really showing my age going into TV and film history. There, everybody can go look that up. But it's just that idea of if you kept shopping, you'd find someone that would agree. Now, does it hold up when it goes to the next level of scrutiny? It doesn't matter because the season will be over.
1: Is he going to hold up? Because think how many people in the stands are going to be saying stuff to him and holding up signs.
0: No, but that's it, right? Yeah, yeah. It's a lot of months. Is he going to be a straight arrow? Maybe. Maybe not. If he truly has a problem, how are you helping him with said problem while putting
1: him
0: back on?
1: Is that my job to help him?
0: I think if he's coming back to your educational institution, yes.
1: Right. Yeah, well, that you do.
0: And that's part of his whole reason of why he should be reinstated, right?
1: You would think that he already got that under control before he comes back to your program.
0: In theory.
1: Not in theory, indefinite, yeah.
0: Well, but, I mean, look, you can what you see and what you don't. As you said, he was going through and creating accounts that
1: rewarded
0: he was
1: his
0: doing
1: name.
0: His best to hide everything he could, right?
1: Well, that shows you he knows the difference between right and wrong.
0: as do most five-year-olds.
1: Well, but you know, I have to say it that way, Mike, because he's the one that's saying it was an illness, and
0: there's a preponderance of evidence that proves you didn't just act irrationally once,
1: right,
0: or twice.
1: It was over and over, which shows that it may have been an illness, and we're just not being sympathetic to it.
0: Yeah, and look, if he truly does have an issue, I hope he finds the help he needs. The rules of the NCAA, as even if we're in the last vestiges of this, a once hallowed institution and like the falling of Pompeii, whatever. I mean, great empires fall. But this was one place where I think most rational people agreed. And in our sporting universe, Arnie, how often does that happen?
1: You know, just on the other hand, because people say, well, he's still going to gamble. Well, you know, maybe he will still gamble, but my thing is this. You know, people have called me fat and I should go on a diet, but they don't tell me I'm not allowed to ever eat again, right? I still get to eat, Mike. I still get to go to the market. You don't like that analogy?
0: I'm trying to figure out how to make that relate. I mean, as a guy who's...
1: He's still going to gamble. I don't think he's ever going to stop gambling 100% after what he's been through.
0: No, but that's it. Maybe he does, maybe he doesn't. But his next act shouldn't be to go play college football again, and that's my sentiment on it.
1: Is why not? You're gonna make rules. $5 million doing it, you know.
0: That's fine. Someone else will get that $5 million. Those human monies will go to another.
1: I want that $5 million.
0: Well, I mean, you could pay for another dog.
1: Yeah. No, he's saying that to himself. I want that $5 million.
0: Why would he not? That's the only guarantee.
1: Yeah, exactly.
0: Right? You might have the $100 million arm, but there's no guarantee that's going to translate to NFL success or big contracts, because it's not like you're walking in a supplemental draft and someone's handing you $100 million.
1: I wonder who's going to take a chance on him in the NFL, too.
0: 32 picks from, I think it's 15 teams represented in said supplemental draft. So we'll see. In the interim, he gets to play college football, so he's not going anywhere now.
1: That's for sure.
0: Yeah, at Stick of Genius One, where you find him. Find me over at Swollen Dome. For the final time tonight, let's take a turn over to the news desk. Celebrate the man, the legend, the myth, our guy Steve DeSager.
2: And if you pocket that $5 million, you can either buy one dog like Arnie or one ticket to the Knicks this week. One just or the other. Not both. While we're talking football, Cleveland Browns Pro Bowl guard Joel Bitonio retired after 12 seasons. Patriots Pro Bowl defensive back Christian Gonzalez reported to mandatory minicamp, still wants a new deal. Rams tackle Alaric Jackson was arrested for domestic violence. Serena Williams won her first-round doubles match in London. She'll play again Thursday. U.S. women's soccer, a winner in Brazil, 1-0 tonight on an own goal. The Americans had lost the first exhibition down there on Saturday, 2-1. Tonight, 8 red cards against Brazil, including the coaches, including 2 after the final whistle. U.S. men will open the World Cup schedule this Friday night in L.A. on Fox TV against Paraguay. Then the U.S. men play in Seattle the next week against Australia. Fox TV will, of course, have coverage of the World Cup, starting with Mexico's home game on Thursday afternoon. Stanley Cup final will have a Game 6 this weekend. Series is tied at 2 after Carolina's victory at Vegas tonight, 5-3. Canes led 2-0 in the first 3.5 minutes. It was 3-1 after 1, 3-3 after 2 periods, eventually with the empty netter. 5-3 the final. Jordan Staal a couple of goals. And the win to Carolina goalie Brandon Bussey. He started even though Frederik Andersen not only didn't play, didn't dress for this game. And
1: who was the backup? Do we know who the backup was?
2: I had never heard of the backup goalie tonight. The just-in-case third goalie was the guy that we've seen all playoffs.
1: The
2: just
1: guy who very dressed, that's the first time an undrafted goalie's ever started a Stanley Cup game.
2: It's that his first playoff start was a Stanley Cup final game. That's the astounding
1: close
2: thing.
1: Enough. Close
0: amazing.
1: Enough.
2: By the way, the first two games of this, what's been an incredible series, first two games on TV averaged about 4.7 million viewers, which for not hockey bad. Is about 90% higher than they got last year, which was on cable and which did not have two American teams. And then they got 5 million viewers for Game 3.
1: Nice.
2: So we're going to have Game 5 at Carolina Thursday. Game 6 will be Sunday. Sunday in Vegas. Meanwhile, the NBA Finals, by the way, the opener drew nearly 17 million total viewers.
1: Wow.
2: And then Game 2 got 16.4 mil. That opening number was the largest audience for any Finals telecast in the NBA since 2019. Jeez. In the WNBA, Angel Reese, now with Atlanta, had 17 points, 17 rebounds, 6 turnovers as well.
1: Yeah.
2: In a win at Chicago, 82-75. Her Atlanta Dream team is 8-3. Golden State took the late game over Phoenix. Minnesota won its 8th straight, beating Dallas. Dallas rookie Azi Fudd, 2 of 12 shooting. It was 100-76 for Minnesota. And it was a lot of baseball, including a late night at San Diego. An 11-inning Reds win over the Padres, 5-3. The Reds had lost 5 in a row. By the way, Manny Machado did have actually 2 hits in this game for
0: Yay.
2: The Padres. The average is up to 171 now.
1: There you go. I'm glad they're not paying him a lot of money, though.
2: No money. No big money at all. Angels and Washington each won. The A's won in Las Vegas, 7-5 over Milwaukee, with 5 homers in the first 6 innings at that AAA park. Kansas City and Colorado with victories. The White Sox in 10 edged Atlanta 6-5 on a 2-run homer by Braden Montgomery in his Major League debut, and it came against Major League Baseball's best team so far this year. The Braves' Ronald Acuna left with hamstring tightness. Well, the Mets got shut out at home 7-0 by St. Louis. The Cardinals have won 5 straight. Ex-Dodger Dustin May, the winning pitcher. Freddy Peralta took the loss, giving up 6 runs in 6 innings. Toronto, with 2 runs bottom of the 9th, beat the Phillies and closer Yoan Duran 3-2. By the way, Dylan Cease, Blue Jays pitcher just off the IL, had 11 strikeouts in 6 innings. Miami and Detroit with wins. Dodgers were in a 2-2 tie against Paul Skenes in Pittsburgh. He left after 6 innings. Dodgers scored 10 times in the 7th. 12-3 LA, the final. Andy Páez, a homer and 3 more RBIs. Andy Páez leads the major leagues with 56 runs batted in.
1: Wow.
2: Dodger catcher Will Smith was out again with a stiff neck. May go on the IL. Yankees and Tampa Bay each won. Seattle homer in the 10th to win 6-5 at Baltimore. Back to you.
0: Steve, appreciate you. We'll see
1: Steve.
0: You again. You got plenty of Arnie this weekend.
1: You better be in early on Saturday.
2: As soon as you said plenty of Arnie this weekend, I felt like, just like the listeners want.
1: Yes, exactly.
0: Arnie Spanier in for Jason Smith. I'm Mike Harmon. As we wrap things up, we already had a play of the day. Well, we get one from me, my connection to FIFA and why I enjoy the tournament, perhaps on a different level. I'll take you back to one of my early jobs in this sporting universe. We'll do that next as we wrap things up here on Fox Sports Radio.
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18: 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Delusional, to the point they think they're going to win every World Cup. Or the most negative people in the entire world. I'm neither. I'm always cautiously optimistic. I'm not sky is falling. I'm not sky's the limit. My take is sunny day, blue skies. There's some clouds over there and about 30% chance to rain. So Saturday, 2 minutes in, we give up a really ugly goal to Germany. Germany, 7th best odds to win the World Cup. They're better than us. And it was a bad goal. And we looked disorganized on the back. And it was 2 minutes in and we fell behind. And it was tentative goalkeeping. But here's the thing. For the rest of the game, we went toe-to-toe after the first 2 minutes.
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21: The Bears are setting themselves up to build a stadium in Hammond, Indiana because of, you know, whatever you want to say, whether it's the state of Indiana doing a better job putting forth, you know, funding for it and providing a clearer path to what that would look like, or the lack thereof from Illinois. That's politics, right? We don't have to get into that. We haven't heard anything from the NFL. Like, we haven't really heard much from them as far as whether or not they would approve this. And ultimately, I just can't imagine that the NFL itself, like Roger Goodell and other NFL owners, are looking at the Bears and being like, oh yeah, yeah, we'll come to Hammond, Indiana. No big deal. We don't care if you build a stadium out there. I mean, if you guys, do you guys know what Hammond, Indiana looks like?
22: Yeah.
21: It's a very industrial place. It's like, what are we doing?
16: Two pros, LeVar Arrington, Brady Quinn, and a cup of Joe. Jonas Knox. 6 a.m. Eastern, 3 a.m. Pacific on Fox Sports Radio.
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0: Hey, welcome back in Fox Sports Radio. Finishing up the show, Arnie Spanier in for Jason Smith. Hopefully Smith's on the mend and ready for game four tomorrow. Otherwise, I'll probably hear your voice again.
1: Wow.
0: I might
1: hear
0: it in my head anyway.
1: He'd have to be really
0: sick to miss the game.
1: By the way, the Sager, I don't want to tell the Sager how to do his job, but when he was given the score, he missed one. Knicks 116. San Antonio 110. That's the final score for tomorrow.
0: What is he, Karnak?
1: No, but the buzz is like when you go out of your, you know, when you go out.
0: I don't think on the news desk he's supposed to, quote, go out on a limb.
1: Yeah, he can do that.
0: Okay, very good. All right, so we're going to do a little play of the day, you know, because I'm sitting in, you know, I'm driving, as we fight about every time you come on. The White Sox had an 80s-themed broadcast. White Sox booth, Bob Costas was in there for a bit. But the feel-good moment comes because you've got another man named Montgomery. In his major league call-up, well, why not go out with a bang?
2: Montgomery hits a fly ball pretty well. Deep left, and it is gone! He's won it! No chance! An opposite way! Two-run homer!
0: Len Casper, White Sox radio on the call.
1: Geez.
0: My brothers were in attendance. I told them immediately to contact the White
1: Sox.
0: You're
1: going to shove this down our throats, man.
0: I need a hard ticket for my collection.
1: Unbelievable. You just love shoving White Sox down our throat.
0: And I'll continue to do so. And I haven't done it a ton.
1: You're the second team in Chicago.
0: I know you don't like to hear that. I mean, look, it is what it is. People love the great tourist attraction. I like going to Wrigley Field. I don't like what they did to the neighborhood. You can find plenty of slideshows of what it used to be. Yeah, it was run down and kind of grimy.
1: $100 for parking.
0: Okay. You know what? You don't go to that place driving a car.
1: You better
0: If you
1: not.
0: Drive a car, you're a dope because you got the L that literally drops you. You could jump off of that line and land in the field, for crying out loud.
1: That's true. That's true.
0: Literally runs right into it. All right. So I teased the FIFA thing very quickly.
1: Yeah.
0: I helped with the launch of FIFA when it was Japan, Korea back in 2002. It was the first time that we were using video highlights. So we had some of the great moments in FIFA history. I worked with the team of engineers and content folks to write the descriptions, as well as to make sure that people could get their computers up and running to run the video clips, which were just brand new at that point, to use them like that. I can say this. All the guys became really good drinking buddies, and the women that came and worked with us, except for the bosses that were from FIFA. They did not do well to dispel any stereotypes about French people.
1: What does that mean?
0: They were rude, condescending, dismissive, called me Mark for months. And I finally wrote a note saying one more email address to Mark after all this time we worked together. I won't respond. Something broke. I had our engineers fix it, but I didn't tell anybody. I waited for them to come yell at me, and then the bosses went, "You keep calling him Mark. This guy's done, like, he's basically lived here for 6 months to get this up here. So you owe him an apology."
1: No French fries anymore for you.
0: No,
1: right?
0: Never. They're American. They're freedom fries, don't you know?
1: Freedom fries. That's
0: all right, so what are you thinking tomorrow? What's the score? 116, 111? Is that what you're predicting?
1: Yeah, 116, 110. I have it. The Knicks by six. No way they lose this game. Brunson, it did have 32 points. I expect him to put up that or more. Knicks won't come out slow this time around. They're going to come up and put the foot on their neck.
0: Need more from Cat? Look, I don't know that you're going to get the explosive minutes from Alvarado and Shamit that you did.
1: Right.
0: Certainly some extra juice there, but Bridges will be better. Balance and definition into four. Spurs win. We go back tied game five. Arnie,
1: thanks for having
0: it's
1: me.
0: Been a pleasure. Thanks for sitting in. Ben Maller coming up next. Thanks to the team for making us be smitty. 1-0 today.
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20: The Carolina Hurricanes tied up the Stanley Cup Final 2 games apiece, winning at Vegas 5-3. It was 3-3 after 2. NBA Finals Game 4 is Wednesday night. In the WNBA, wins for Golden State, Atlanta, and Minnesota, which has won 8 straight. Cleveland Browns Pro Bowl guard Joel Bitonio retired after 12 seasons. Serena Williams won her first-round doubles match in London after 4 years off. U.S. Women's Soccer took its exhibition 1-0 in Brazil on an own goal. To Major League Baseball, the White Sox in 10 innings, edged Atlanta 6-5 on a two-run homer by Braden Montgomery in his Major League debut. A 10-inning 6-5 win for Seattle at Baltimore. Randy Arozarena, a two-run shot, top of the 10th. Toronto scored 2 in the bottom of the 9th to beat Philadelphia 3-2. Cardinals won their 5th straight 7-0 at the Mets. Dodgers 12-3 over the Pirates. I'm Steve DeSager.
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25: 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So we are back at it. Maybe I'll start with the hockey. I did watch the hockey game, Carolina winning that game, and then I realized the last time we tried to talk about hockey, we got no reactions. Nobody really cared. So why would I do that? It's called broadcasting, not narrowcasting. So we'll play the hits. We'll play the hits, my man. Play the hits. All right, we'll play the hits. So we're going to start with pro bouncy ball, and we love a good hullabaloo. Who doesn't like a good hullabaloo? We have a hullabaloo to discuss in the NBA. Now, our lead begins at the headquarters in Midtown Manhattan, where the association ruled on the shove heard round the NBA. This is where Victor Wembanyama, he shoved Jalen Brunson in the game 3, and this got replayed a bunch. Not all of those missed shots by the Knickerbockers in the fourth quarter got replayed. This got replayed a lot. So if you didn't hear what happened, the fallout on this, and perhaps you were not paying attention, we've learned that Victor Wembanyama will not be assessed a flagrant foul for the shove of Jalen Brunson during game 3 the other night in front of all the one percenters who were at Madison Square Garden. Now, the play happened in the first quarter, and to describe it for our blind listeners, Brunson tried to set a screen, and then Wembanyama came over. He was trying to set a screen on Wembanyama, 7'4", spindly, And he turned Wembanyama and did what anyone would do. He just shoved Brunson to the ground like a sack of trash. Get out of here. Both hands. Right to the upper body. Just like that. So he went down. Now, no foul was called on the play, despite the complaining, the whining by the Knickerbocker fans. Now, the NBA reviewed it, decided against upgrading the no call to a flagrant foul. Now, why does that matter? Wembanyama will be able to stay at 2 points. You know, this Fugazi point system in the NBA if you get flagrant fouls, all because of Rasheed Wallace. The legacy of both teams played hard, my man. Both teams played hard. Rasheed Wallace. So they put all these rules in, and 2 flagrant foul points this postseason. That's where Wemby is at this point. He elbowed Naz Reid of your Minnesota Timberwolves. That was in the second round of the playoffs. So he picked up a couple points on that. And if you reach 4 points, what happens? You evaporate at that point. If you reach 4 points, that triggers an automatic suspension. So the NBA senior vice president of bureaucracy and referee development, somebody named Monty McCutcheon, who's been around for a while, he said the foul should have been called on the court, but you know what that means, but it wasn't escalated retroactively, meaning ixnay on the retroactive punishment A. So as a result of all this, Wembanyama is being called the NBA's new golden boy, the Wemby rules, all of that stuff through the treatment he is receiving here from the league in the NBA Finals. So that is a good jumping off point. Let us discuss the question. And I'll give you a 2-part question. Is Spurs star Victor Wembanyama getting special treatment from the NBA? And is this a problem? Is this a big fundamental problem? So I've got pastrami sandwich on rye with mustard, flip phone, and Star Trek. And we will combine all of these things together, and we're going to walk the beat. We're on the overnight beats. We're going to walk the beat all night long. So, A, to answer the question, 2-part question. The first part, is Spurs star Victor Wembanyama getting preferential special treatment? Absolutely. Of course he is. Wemby is getting treated like he's the adopted son of Adam Silver and got put on the insurance plan, and they just want to take care of him. And that's it. And the NBA protects him like he's, what, the last baby manatee at a place in Florida where they're protecting the baby manatees, and he's like the last one. They got to protect him. Now, if you look at the whistle here, whistle, whistle, whistle. If you look at the whistle, the NBA refs, it's like slapstick. They looked away like WWE officials who suddenly didn't see the steel chair come flying in and hit the guy in the back of the head. Didn't see that. Kind of the vibe I got. Wemby could clothesline. I'm telling you, he could absolutely go out there and clothesline a guy right into the scorer's table, and they'd call it, they wouldn't call it a foul. They'd call it a vertical push is what they'd call, but not a foul. It's something else and all that. Now, if the tables turned, and you know, Jalen Brunson's a popular player and obviously a big deal in New York and all that. If the tables turned, though, Jalen Brunson, let's say he's a little bug on the rug. If he were able to shove Wemby, who's not very heavy, so if Brunson shoves Wembanyama, let's reverse the tables like that, Adam Silver would rappel down from the rafters at Madison Square Garden like Spider-Man. And he would give a citation to Jalen Brunson or anyone else that dare mess with Wembanyama. Don't you do that. For example, if Luke Kornet, the big lug there for San Antonio, if he did what Wemby did, I'll tell you what's going to happen. On Wednesday night, Luke Kornet would be sitting down, having a nice pastrami sandwich on rye with mustard at Cat's Deli, watching Game 4 on a TV that is from the 1980s. And that's it. And then also having to write a handwritten note of apology. So that's how that would go. When you crunch the numbers, outside of Wemby taking a Louisville Slugger and bludgeoning someone is almost untouchable. Outside of that, is almost untouchable. And while it is expected and it is understandable that this is how this is going here, the reason it's understandable, the precedent has been set way back, almost 50 years ago, when Magic Johnson and Larry Bird were playing. The NBA is all about the cavalcade of stars. And Wemby is the teacher's pet. He's the lucky star at this point, and he's the darling. I don't know the ways I can say it. I think we kind of get the point now, and it's a TV show. It's on ABC, and Wemby is the lead actor. Everyone else, an extra. It's the Wemby world. That's it. And there is a dimension of the multiverse where the NBA is like, this guy's going to be in the finals until every year until 2040. So we might as well just get used to it. Don't even hide it. Do not even hide it. Now, turning the page, but not far, we're going to continue with this theme here. The Alumni Association on page two enters the chat, the Alumni Association. So former Knicks player, and I believe there's a museum for him in China. Loves China. Stephon Marbury, highly overrated ball player in his era in the NBA, was supposed to be a legend, just never all that good. Anyway, he's out there yapping. He played with the Knicks way back. I was barely alive in 04 to 09. I was a little kid back then. He played for the Knickerbockers. And he went on a passionate rant, Stephon Marbury, of course, on social media, where else, and criticized the Wemby move that we just talked about as dirty. Dirty, dirty, dirty, dirty, dirty, dirty, dirty, dirty. And typical of, he said, Wemby then attacked all international players. And he said, well, it's overseas, that's how they play. And yeah, he urged the Knicks, this is the key part, Marbury urging the Knickerbockers to retaliate with physicality in game four. And here's the quote. Just imagine I am the aforementioned Stephon Marbury. Wemby is an international player, the quote began. They play dirty overseas. If I'm watching film and I see Wemby throw somebody on my team, next game I'm going to pop him in his rib cage so hard with my elbow. After y'all watch that film, what he did to Jalen Brunson, quote continues, you better make sure you put that knife in his neck next game. Wow. All right. Seems rather violent. Okay. So the question, what is your instinct on former New York Knicks guard Stephon Marbury demanding retaliation on the Spurs Wemby and all of that because of the shove of Jalen Brunson? All right, so Stephon Marbury is out there. He wants the eye for the eye, I believe. That's called the eye for the eye retaliation here on Victor Wembanyama for that shove of Brunson. And it's, the rant was pure Old Testament basketball. Like, he's speaking the language of the elbow, the forearm, punch to the nuts, back alley screens. Like, that's what he's talking about. However, the modern NBA, they don't operate. That's why this is so outrageous. Like, what Wemby did, if you're of a certain age, was just like every game that happened. It wasn't that big a deal. They didn't have to look at it from 17 different camera angles. And that was just the reality of the situation. Of course, now it's been so many years since the NBA was like that, because the players don't seem to care all that much, at least during the regular season, they don't care, and they're all buddies with each other. And so that's the old generation. And it wasn't even really when Marbury was playing either. I mean, it didn't go on too much. It was like the tail end. If anything, it was the tail end when Marbury was doing his thing for the Knicks and all those other teams. And so the NBA is all about hugs and good vibrations and all that stuff. And so you look at it, you know, they'd rather cuddle than elbow each other. They just would. It's proper decorum. And the other thing, when you do push back, you must follow. And this goes from beginning of time. When you do push back, you must follow the Nike marketing slogan, just do it. Meaning, real retaliation is silent. It's sudden. It is not telegraphed. How, and the issue here is that the Marbury's talking like this is the Knicks of the mid-90s, the mid-90s Knicks. And spoiler alert, this is not a Knicks Heat matchup in the mid-90s or late 90s here. And you don't have Charles Oakley or Anthony Mason. They're not walking through that door. Mason's crossed the pearly gates, and Oakley is not allowed in, or he'll get arrested for trespassing by James Dolan. So they're done. The Knicks have not had that tough side to them since people had flip phones and fax machines. It's been that long here. The other bugaboo, since we're on to bugaboos, the other bugaboo here, as we've talked about Wemby, the face, as LeBron has gotten old the last couple of years, Wemby is the face of the NBA to come here. And you, as we've talked about, you cannot mess with that. And so you have to protect him like he's the Pope in the Pope-mobile. You gotta protect. All right, now last word to King James Land. Where is King James Land? We're not sure. However, LeBron James has entered the endless Michael Jordan versus LeBron GOAT debate. Time Magazine, which apparently is still in business. I think that's impressive, because who's reading Time Magazine? Anyway, they went out there and said, he gave an interview, a recent interview to Time Magazine, which I was bouncing around the web, and LeBron was asked about his place among basketball legends, and he said, quote, "I am not taking nobody over me." I think he learned that at Duke. Oh, he didn't go to Duke. Okay. Where did he learn that? Okay. Anyway, that was quote, "I'm not taking nobody over me. There's no question," quote continues. "But," LeBron said, "I think Mike will say the same thing. Rest his soul. Kobe will say the same thing. Magic will say the same thing. Bird will say the same thing. Shaq could say the same thing. The late, great Wilt. Kareem," he's ran through all these other players and went on and on and on. All right, so the question, do you have a problem with LeBron James picking himself as the GOAT and saying everyone would do the same thing? So let's put this under the Maller microscope, examining the curious case of LeBron James, a man who claims he does not obsess over barbershop GOAT talk. He's mentioned this many times over the years, all while holding a pair of Clippers, and he's got the mirror there, and he owns the chair, the whole thing. And I don't do that. That's LeBron. I do not do that. I do not do it. All right, so I don't know if it's a problem. It's more of a pet peeve, and I have a bully pulpit here to air my grievances, so I will take advantage of that, and I will now explain to you, my friend, my pet peeve. So I get that every all-time great backs themselves, and that's they believe in themselves, although they don't normally say it, right? They don't normally say it, and LeBron does come across as a douchey McDouche when the way that he says it, like LeBron naming himself the GOAT is kind of like directing your own biopic and giving yourself the Oscar. And I hate to burst LeBron's ego bubble. Michael Jordan never, if you can prove to me I'm wrong, I will correct this. To my knowledge, Michael Jordan never, ever called himself the GOAT. That he was not raised that way, and he just acted like he was the GOAT and let other people decide that you're the greatest of all time and all that stuff. But watched all of MJ's run with the Bulls, and I watched all of LeBron James' run with these 17 different teams LeBron's played for. And what Air Jordan did, he took the baton, and people forget Magic Johnson and Larry Bird were very popular. They were becoming even more popular in the NBA. They had his renaissance in the 1980s. And then Jordan, in that era, came along right around the Showtime Lakers and the Celtics, who had these great teams. And he took the baton, Jordan, from Magic and Bird, and then had a dust storm. Jordan reached a different dimension of stardust. And he went Star Trek, is what Jordan was able to do there to explore strange new worlds never before seen by an NBA player and to boldly go where no man had gone before. And while LeBron's career is the greatest sequel ever made, every man, woman, and child knows the sequel is never the equal. And that's the reality. And Jordan's teams, what are they, 6-0 in the finals, something like that, with the Bulls? I believe they were. And peak dominance, LeBron, quantity over quality. And by the way, we have a little text to LeBron we'd like to send out here, and this is voice to text. The rule has always been, if you have to declare yourself the GOAT, you're probably not. 877-99-ON-FOX, 877-996-6369. Also on X, at Ben Maller. We are just beginning the journey through the overnight. Later this hour, we'll have the Who Am I game. Next hour, we've got Mallerly Third Degree, the Insta Trivia. We'll have the Riddle of the Day. That'll be coming up in hour number three. Also, Too Much or Not Enough, the Queen of Hearts with Lorena. In hour four, Password, the Word Game of the Stars. You'll likely be long gone by a lot of that content. So make sure to get the Ben Maller Show podcast if you can't hear the show all night.
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0: goes out to Wemby. Yeah, it's all about you, Wemby. There's a lot of statues in New York. I don't know if he was drawing anything yesterday or today or whatever it is. Yeah. A lot of old statues. They survived. Remember a couple years ago, everyone was chopping statues down, and a lot of them still survived.
1: Oh, yeah.
0: Yeah, it is I, Bill Miller, and you are locked in. 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
1: Hi, Bill.
0: Do not talk to me, please. And Koopaloop, a Bronco fan. That's a Bronco fan. Your comments can and will be used against you in the court of sports radio. Back to it. We'd like to alert all the affiliates. The add-on item is available now. The rundown has been posted. Of all the exciting things we are planning on discussing throughout the overnight, which is subject to change depending on other events. So if you're on the X machine, you want to interact with us there again at Ben Maller. You can see some of the things we'll be talking about throughout the overnight. And Freddie writes and says, A plus plus on the opening Maller monologue. I put everyone LeBron James mentioned in on Big Ben's big board. Not a list. Not a list. As a GOAT, LeBron does not even make the top 10.
3: Go to hell, LeBron James.
0: Oh, yeah. See, that's a little Maggie, and Freddie said that. That's Maggie called up years ago. She was a little sweet little girl. She's all grown up now. I think she's married. I think she's a mom. So time goes by fast, boys. It happens real quick. Just like, boom. How'd that happen? What else do we have? Let's see. Page down. Shane in Des Moines says, does any NBA player who isn't a Knick need to explain why he avoided the Knicks? LeBron is a moron and a clout chaser. Well, Shane's referring to what we talked about yesterday. LeBron and the Knickerbockers, and said, well, you didn't want to go to the Garden and all that. What else do we have? Let's see. Page down. Late night drug tester says Wemby is getting the calls because if the French played tough, Napoleon would have never lost a Waterloo, and Germany would have run through them twice in wouldn't have run through them twice in 40 years, said the late night drug tester. What else? Trucker Joe writes in from the highways and byways of North America. And he says, I was able to come across the Knicks blueprint tonight, and it's going to surprise you. Interesting. I see what you did there.
1: What blueprint?
0: Well, we actually have the blueprint, but not the one he sent, but we actually have the blueprint here. This comes from Mike Brown. Of course, the media would never, ever use skullduggery on us at all. So Mike Brown discussing what has to improve for the Knickerbockers in Game 4 after losing Game 3 at home. And it turned out to be some kitty cat talk. Some kitty cat talk.
1: Oh?
0: Yeah. The offense, they've got to get Karl Anthony Towns, better known as Cat. They've got to get him more involved, that he was not involved. Now, how much of that is on the Knicks offense, and how much of that is on Karl Anthony Towns, whose entire career has always been that guy's like, well, some nights he's just not into it. He just zones out. And that's how that is, and so there you go. Towns has not scored in the fourth quarter of any of the three NBA Finals games to this point. Now, I didn't play in the NBA. It seems like that's not good. Oh, you're nitpicking, Maller! I know. I feel like the fact that you're getting $50 million a year and you haven't scored in the fourth quarter of any of the three NBA Finals games seems problematic. Well, what do you know? That's why you're doing overnights. Okay, I understand. I just calm down. Everything's going to be okay. Just chill out a little bit. And I
1: have chill pills.
0: I do like the fact that the Knicks, I enjoy the fact that the Knicks played terribly in the fourth quarter, and they've got 18 different excuses. Like blame the referees for a play that happened in the fourth quarter. That's why the Knicks missed all those shots in the fourth quarter, because of something that happened in the first quarter. And then you've also got, well, the president was there, so we were distracted. Well, isn't that equal? Like, everyone had to deal with that. Like, the Spurs had to deal with that, and they played okay, so, like, it's only affected you? Is that because you're soft? Yes? Please. All right. What else do we have? Let's see. Page down. Ferg Dog says, great rundown, Ben. It looks like it's going to be one hell of a show. Nobody's going to want to miss. It's Ferg Dog, who was furloughed. Was he furloughed? Was he escaped? Time spent?
4: Furloughed sounds better with Ferg Dog.
0: Ferg Dog.
4: Ferg Dog furlough.
0: Ferg Dog furlough. Okay. We'll go with Ferg Dog furlough.
1: It's almost a tongue twister.
0: Yeah. We don't want to do too many of those. Let's go to the phones. And we'll start out with Lucky Tony, who's in the Bay Area. Hello, Lucky Tony. Welcome.
5: Hey, Ben. What is Delonte West's favorite Godfather quote?
0: I don't know what.
5: Something about going to the mattresses. Thanks, Ben.
0: Okay. Say hello to Anthony in Louisiana. These are some legends back to back. You talk about a murderer's row to begin the night. Does not get any better than Lucky Tony and Anthony in Louisiana.
6: Hey, Ben.
0: Hey, what's my buddy Anthony?
6: How you doing?
0: You check out any sports? You pay attention to anything here, Anthony?
6: I'm waiting for the basketball tomorrow night.
0: Are you ready? So you were trying to think right there. You're like, I didn't pay any attention, but I have to say something to stay on the air. So I started with the hockey, and then I moved on to the basketball. And you're waiting for that. Do you know who won the hockey game?
6: Carolina.
0: Yes, Carolina did win. Yeah, you had a 50-50 chance on that, Anthony, and you got it right. Good job by you. You pulled that out of your tuchus. Very impressive.
6: How my uncle you doing?
0: Till I say hey. Oh, Andrew, I hope she's doing okay. She hasn't called as much recently. I hope everything's all right. If she calls in, we'll let her know. All right.
6: Hey, cuz.
1: Hey, cuz.
6: How you doing?
1: I'm good. I just had some chicken wings.
6: You just had some chicken wings?
1: I did.
6: And you didn't think about me? Not the teeth.
1: No, I did not.
0: How selfish of you, Lorraine.
6: Yeah. I love you.
1: You're my favorite family member.
0: Do you think she's funny?
6: Yeah, she got. Where'd you get your good sense of humor, Lorraine?
1: I don't know.
0: Did you buy it on the internet, like Amazon or something like that?
1: Oh, yeah. You know, I think I bought it from the joke shop at Disneyland. Oh,
0: the magic shop.
1: The guy did like three different tricks for me.
0: He did. I wonder why. I wonder why he did three different tricks.
6: How my friend Blind Scott doing? Tell him I said hey.
0: Who's that?
1: Blind Scott.
0: Oh, Blind. All right, you want to say hi to him? Hold on a sec. I'll let you say hi to him. Hold on a sec. Blind Scott, say hello. Say hello to. Oh, the phone's all messed up. Say hello to Anthony, Blind Scott.
7: Hey, what's up, little Wayne? You remind me of the stay at our little lunatic hospital. Like, your calls are so bad, and you get this airtime, and I've been doing breathing exercises because I haven't liked the start of the show. Lorena, you mentioned something about.
0: All right. Anthony, how do you feel about it? I feel like Scott took a shot. You were very polite. I feel like Scott took a shot at you.
6: He took a shot at me. I thought he was my friend.
0: All right. Scott, are you his friend, Scott? Anthony has a question.
7: No, you sound like Little Wayne, and you suck at calling into radio, and I wish you would never suck again. I wish you would never call. You told Lorena I love you.
0: Okay. All right. Anthony, do you have anything you want to say to Scott here? I feel like he's off his meds.
6: He jealous of me, huh?
0: Yeah, he seems pretty mean. Yeah. All right. Well, thank you, Anthony. I got to go. We appreciate your call, buddy. Thank you.
6: Bye-bye.
0: There he goes. There's Anthony in Louisiana. Scott, did you not learn manners? That's very rude of you. How dare you?
7: Yeah, you know, I don't like it when people sexualize my girl, Lorena. There's only so many times before I'm going to puke all over
0: You're the knight in shining armor to save the damsel in distress. Okay,
7: you can't be having that on the radio. Coop should stop that at the door. Callers should have come on the radio and be like, I love you to Lorena. Lorena, I love you in the direct messages only. That's it.
0: Oh, Scott, come on.
7: When they come in on the radio like that, it exposes us. But like people like that, that's bad behavior.
0: So as long as you slide into the DMs and are a complete creeper, it doesn't matter. Sure.
7: Lorraine is very polite. I've sent Lorraine probably 10,000 messages. She's never once said I've threatened to kill her, never once exposed me for being crazy. She's very polite. You don't have to call up and say, I love you, Lorraine, and ruin the radio show. You stupid idiot from Louisiana.
0: Okay, all right. He's not even there anymore. What are you doing? You leave him alone. He's harmless.
7: All right, he's blind, too. We are in competition.
0: I know, this is blind on blind here.
7: Yeah, no, Anthony's cool. He's blind. Anthony's cool. I'm just trying to help Anthony out. He has no content. His whole game is telling Lorena.
0: Well, that is true. He has never had any content.
7: And here's the thing about Los Angeles. Every woman is good-looking there. Like, so Ben brought his wife, and so did Coop, and so did Lorena to the thing. And people are like, who are these beautiful women there? They're just average women from Los Angeles. Like, Lorena is an average woman from Los Angeles. She looks like the lady.
0: How do you know? You don't know. There's plenty of ugly women in L.A., trust me.
7: Everybody's good-looking. The woman at Taco Bell.
0: There's ugly people everywhere. There are more good-looking people in L.A.
7: from ugly parts of America. Like, Anthony is from some crap hole.
0: You have no idea. There's beautiful women. Have you ever seen? Well, you're blind, but LSU football. I see LSU football. There's hot women everywhere at those football games in Baton Rouge.
7: Who knows where Anthony lives? He's going to Olive Garden, thinking Lorena's going to marry him, calling her cousin at the same time. It's weird, bro. This is incestual friends Maller now. Dude, every relationship you set up on the show is terrible too, you know.
0: Like, well, I have not done that. We did do the dating game. I tried to hook up Dan Beyer and he used to get pissed off when we did that.
7: I know Dan Beyer and his wife actually.
0: Well, yeah, he's married now, but back when he was a single guy, we tried to hook him up and that didn't go so well.
7: And then remember when you lived in Lincoln Heights that time and your house went under? That's where Perito's from actually. We laugh about that because you thought that was going to get gentrified, but Lincoln Heights never got gentrified. So Maller bought a house there.
0: I did. I lived in Lincoln Heights for years in L.A. right near Dodger Stadium. They said they were going to clean it up. It was going to be a great part of town, and we're still waiting for that.
7: So World Cup has kicked off in Boston now. Like, I don't see where Boston makes. We're losing money from this, bro. My taxes went up $800 this year. That was a lot.
0: Well, you're making out ahead, though, on that because you take from the tax system with everything you get from the government. So you're way out in front on the tax.
7: It's not like it used to be because my mom takes all my check now because I can't have my money.
0: All right. Well, we don't need to get into your financial portfolio. I think we're good on that. Thank you, Scott. Yikes. All right. It is the Ben Maller Show. Late Night Drug Tester says, I'm surprised Anthony in Louisiana didn't say Toronto won the hockey game last night. Well, I was expecting that. I was. We didn't get that. Let's see. What else do we have? Page down. I can't get that. All right. We'll move on. And we have the Who Am I game. This is where we pretend to be somebody else, thus we call it the Who Am I game. So Jordan Staal has 5 goals.
4: Who?
0: In the Stanley Cup here. He's 1 away from tying me for the most goals in a Stanley Cup final for players 37 or older. Again, Jordan Staal now has 5 goals.
4: Who?
0: In the Stanley Cup final. He's 1 away from tying me for the most goals in a Stanley Cup final for a player 37 or older all time.
4: Who?
0: Who am I? That is the question. The answer. We'll get to that. We'll have Maller to the third degree. We'll do it next.
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18: Stu Gotts vehemently pointed at the TV, super excited, because...
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19: 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I mean, Jeremy Lin, I understand. And by the way, you'll never see a Jeremy Lin highlight again if the Knicks pull this off. Linsanity, done, Taylor. 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
18: 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He had 6 seasons to start his career with Indiana. He is definitely a Pacer before he's a Knicks.
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20: 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But Mike Brown was on Golden State's roster as an assistant coach, so maybe he is looking and trying to channel that into Karl Anthony Towns as a point center.
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0: 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We know you have choices, not good ones. We're glad you've chosen to hang out with us. And if you like the Bain Maller Show, you enjoy what you're hearing, God bless you. Thank you for that. Man, that means a lot. You're still listening after all these years. Very cool. So we thank you for that. And there's the Bain Maller Show podcast, but the Fifth Hour podcast, that's bonus coverage. 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Three new episodes every Friday, Saturday, and Sunday. One drop. So check out the Fifth Hour podcast, a spinoff of this show. We've added a new feature recently involving celebrities in the Maller Militia sitting in on the mailbag and become very popular. See if how long before we run out of people to put on the mailbag. Who knows? But check out the Fifth Hour podcast. Thank you. Back to it we go. We have a play of the day here. I believe we do have a play of the day. All right. Well, we'll go to the play of the day. Stanley Cup Final. Carolina trying to avoid a 3-1 deficit, taking on Las Vegas. And this has been a very offensively impressive Stanley Cup Final. A lot of goals have been scored, but one in particular stood out. Jordan Staal. A stalwart who's been around for a long time, and he was able to get it done for the Carolina Hurricanes.
1: Jarvis all alone now, back at it for Staal. A backhand, he scores! He scores!
0: He's gone!
1: Oh my goodness! The captain is unreal, his second of the game! Oh. And the Hurricanes have got a 4-3 lead with 13:28. Oh, captain, my captain!
0: Like doing like a John Sterling impersonation. Well, that was the Tire Rack play of the night. 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The way tire buying should be. Here's the Who Am I game. The aforementioned Jordan Staal of Carolina has 5 goals in the series against Vegas. He's one away from tying me for the most goals in a Stanley Cup final for a player 37 or older. That is the question. What is the answer? And let's see. What do we have here? Page down. We're not reading that on the air. What else? Hollering James, guessed by Shane in Des Moines. Femi's going with Kim Jong-un.
2: Wrong.
0: As his answer, Gordie Howe from Josh, the Bears fan in Nebraska. I wonder how upset Josh is the Bears just didn't move to Nebraska. If Nebraska offered them enough tax rebates, they would have actually moved to Nebraska. What else? Eloy from Compton says Maple Leafs legend Dick Duff.
3: Who?
0: You don't know Dick Duff? Bad job by you. Rob, the Goatman's going with Gus Polinski, one of the all-time greats there. What a legend. King Roy says Robbie, the Mariner fan. That would be quite the goaltender. King Eddie from Alf, the alien opiner. That's his answer. Magnum P.I., guessed by Just Josh. Elizabeth Hurley, who is 61 today. My God, everyone's getting old. What happened? Beige down. Ferg Dog says Jerry Seinfeld. Oh, I see what you did there. Very funny. Blind Scott from Maller Prop Guy. Rob the Goat Man at Open Mic Night from Robbie the Mariner fan. Dan Petrie, good random 1980s Detroit Tiger pitcher for Mr. Nice Guy, who I believe finished with the California Angels. Or at least pitch for the California Angels. And I think Dan Peachy is a Tiger broadcaster. Might not be right on that. 904 Ray says the Kool-Aid Man. Oh, yeah. The Kool-Aid Man. Random Ryan says the crying Jordan meme on LeBron's bald spot. Boogity, boogity, boogity, boogity, boogity, boogity, boogity, boogity. Willie O'Ree, yes, by Eek in Roseville, Minnesota. Andy in Lionel Lakes, Minnesota says Pepe Le Pew.
3: Who
0: is the answer? Omo After Dark, some name I'm not going to pronounce. What else do we have? Trucker Joe says somebody named Bridget. I forget her last name. All right, do you have an answer, Lorraine?
2: I'm going with Corey Perry.
0: Corey Perry. Oh, that's actually a hockey player. Wow. No, Carolina's Jordan Staal has five goals versus Vegas, and he's one away from tying the record for players 37 or older in the Stanley Cup final. That would be Brad Marchand. Last season. Brad Marchand.
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22: The Stanley Cup final is even at two games apiece after Carolina's win at Vegas 5-3. The Canes led 2-0 in the first 3.5 minutes. In the WNBA, Minnesota won its eighth straight, 100-76 over Dallas. Cleveland Browns Pro Bowl guard Joel Bitonio retired. Serena Williams won her first-round doubles match in London. U.S. women's soccer took its exhibition in Brazil 1-0. To Major League Baseball, the A's playing in Las Vegas this week at their AAA stadium got a 7-5 win over Milwaukee. The A's hit 5 home runs in the first 6 innings. The previous night, Milwaukee beat them 15-14 in 12 innings. Cincinnati ended a 5-game losing streak with an 11-inning win at San Diego. The White Sox in 10 edged Atlanta 6-5 on a 2-run homer by Braden Montgomery in his Major League debut. Seattle homered in the 10th to win at Baltimore. The Dodgers rip Pittsburgh. I'm Steve DeSager.
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0: It is inching closer and closer to happening. What is it? Welcome in the beginning of another hour. It's the Ben Maller Show. We are in the air everywhere. Comrades, as we have the wrong number. Hate when that happens. Coast to coast, border to border, and beyond on the vast and uncharacteristically powerful microphones of FSR emanating live.
25: Do it live.
0: We'll do it live from the bag, your favorite bag of wind. 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The crown is yours. All right, I'm good on that. And we begin this hour with a little football. Little football, why not? A little football. Actually, it's a big football story. A developing story out of La La Land. We have an update on the future of Aaron Donald. Is he going to ram it all day and ram it all night? Inquiring minds would like to know. Have you heard the latest on this? You have not. Well, we have learned some positivity. Good vibrations for Aaron Donald. If you want to see him play football again, Adam Schefter telling the world that while no one is definitely saying Aaron Donald is returning, everybody is acknowledging that it is a possibility. Now, Schefter believes it is, quote, more likely than not. That's his phrasing, not my phrasing. It's more likely than not that Aaron Donald will come back, especially if the Rams present a clear plan for usage. There have been some chatter that the Rams are going to let him skip games, only playing home games, key divisional games, skip some of the weaker games on the Rams schedule. Who knows if that's, I doubt that's true. That's not the way the NFL has done business. They're not like basketball or baseball. People have brought up the Roger Clemens thing. If you're old, there was this pitcher named Roger Clemens, big steroid cheat. And he came back and they let him pitch in limited games and they gave him all these rules that were just for him. Normally, that's not how it goes in the NFL world. Anyway, good jumping off point. The key part of that, more likely than not, that's the money quote, and that's what we're going to play off of here as we discuss. The question, how much value do you put on this report saying it is more likely than not that Aaron Donald will return to the Rams for the 2026 regular season? So my observations, they've got civil court, human rights violation, and Beastie Boys. And we will combine all of these things together. We'll lock them together, and we're going to beguile time. We're going to beguile time is what we're doing here. Now, we always start with number one. We're having fun. All right. This is the classic June, things are a little rocky, kind of slow story in the news cycle of the NFL. The cottage industry where you have to have fresh, piping hot news every day. When I hear the phrase more likely than not, I flash back. There was this ridiculous investigation of the Miami Dolphins. Jonathan Martin, I think, was the guy's name. This goes back a number of years. And so the NFL hired this big lawyer and law firm group to come in and investigate. And they released this long manifesto and seemed like every other thing, as I remember, in this manifesto was it's more likely than not. And so then I fell down a rabbit hole. I fell back and I said, it's annoying. That phrase is annoying, more likely than not. And it's just a coward's way of saying yes without saying yes. Now, do I say it every once in a while? Absolutely. I'm a coward. I do say it. It's a legal phrase. And what I discovered, this is years ago, all right, when you hear it's more likely than not, that is the standard used in civil court. It's called a preponderance of the evidence. You know how in a criminal case, beyond a reasonable doubt, well, in the civil court, a little over 50%, guilty, guilty. That's why O.J. Simpson was, he killed people, he's dead now, but he chopped two people's heads off, except they couldn't prove it in the criminal court. However, in the civil court, preponderance of the evidence, they got him. And so, of course, this is obviously not a courtroom. We know that. It's just educated guesswork is what it is. And here's the truth. Myles Garrett is not just a Ram. He's not just a possible new teammate for Aaron Donald. That is a recruitment magnet is what that is. And with the Super Bowl being hosted in the hood, and Inglewood and up to no good after the season. Aaron Donald, he's gone on the record And he's admitted that Myles Garrett and him together, for sure, it said got him thinking. He said he has to feel the passion. He can't just make love. He has to have the passion to really go for it. So he retired after the 2023 season, if you've been in a coma. And he has not become a couch potato. We understand he still works out multiple times during the day. And we hear that he's working out like a madman right now to see if he can find the spark plug to unlock a higher power, a higher level, and come back to the Rams. And you would assume if he did not want to come back, Aaron Donald and play in the NFL, he would not be training like a man possessed, getting ready for a fight with Thanos. He wouldn't be doing that. And obviously things heat up between now and the next couple of weeks. You kind of want to announce that before training camp. Although there's also a world where Aaron Donald doesn't, he's so decorated, they say, don't even go to training camp. Just sit out training camp, which I don't like. I don't like that. It's a part of the whole thing. You got to go through the drudgery of that stuff, although it's really soft now than it used to be back in the day. These guys make it seem like they're going to boot camp. It is not that. So the smart money does say that Aaron Donald will be back unless snap, crackle, pop happens. He pops a tire, and obviously that won't happen. The good news is if he does pop a tire, we can do a tire rack commercial, and then he'll go over to Tire Rack, get a new tire, and he'll be good to go. He has Michelin-grade tires, so he's in good shape. Now, page two, we go to Minnesota, where the soap opera continues. I know Eek in Roseville, Minnesota, on the edge of his seat right now. Doc Dan can't get enough of the drama. Vikings little fella, quarterback Kyler Murray, complaining that splitting practice reps with J.J. McCarthy during the minicamp, well, it's making it hard. Take a listen. We have the audio. Here's a little alligator arms Kyler Murray commenting on having to split reps.
1: I think the toughest part is, again, I was there for 7 years. I know I had two different, offensive systems, but at the same time, you're getting all those reps. You know, now having to split reps, it's me already being behind, not getting the amount of reps that, you know, you would typically want a guy to get learning an offense. That's probably the toughest part. You know, just, again, going back to the past, being in control of everything, understanding what we were already doing because I was comfortable within the system. Now coming in a new system, learning on the fly, trying to play fast, efficient, and let it loose while learning is pretty, you know, that's the toughest part.
0: It's so hard. So can we have a moment of silence for Kyler Murray having to learn the playbook and not having all the reps? Okay. Question, do you feel for Kyler Murray? Do you feel for Alligator Arms Kyler Murray that he has to share the reps? And it's hard for the Vikings. Oh, it's so hard. All right. Yeah, this is a real sob story, isn't it? I get the little violin out. Please cry me the Mississippi River. Okay, which splits the Twin Cities. You can cross the Mississippi River. You can go from Minneapolis to St. Paul and all that. Anyway, the point is, you got to share. The reason you have to share is because of malfeasance. That's the reason you're in the situation. Like Kyler Murray making it seem like this is so difficult. Oh, my God, I'm behind. He's splitting reps. It's like a human rights violation. I find the whole thing comedy. I find it a night at the improv. It's a Netflix comedy special. Kyler, you did not lose reps. You lost leverage. That's why you're here. You knew the deal. And if Kyler Murray hadn't been mid with the Cardinals, he would not be in a situation where he has to share reps with the Minnesota Vikings. And Alligator Arms got all of the reps. He talked about it. For 7 years, he got all the reps, and he wasn't very good. So it's possible it's better that he doesn't get all the reps, because when he got all the reps, didn't quite work out there. Didn't quite work out. And he could actually benefit less is more. And keep him fresh. And if it doesn't work out in the NFL, when he's playing late night Call of Duty on Twitch, he'll be in really good mindset there. He'll be able to focus in on the joystick and play Call of Duty. Now, Murray is upset, obviously. He can't speed run that Viking playbook, like the video game tutorial. He can't just, you know, kind of run through that real quick. And now that said, this is the most faux quarterback controversy that we've had in years. And everyone knows it. You and I and the person in the back over there, we all know it. This is not legit. It is not. And it does seem, though, Kyler's going to get the job. He's already got it in his back pocket, and he's going to suck at a time you cannot suck, Kyler Murray. And he's already planting the seed of, it ain't my fault. I didn't get enough reps. If only I'd gotten more reps back in June, I wouldn't suck here in mid-September. That whole thing. He's planting that to prepare an alibi when the purple haze settles over him. All right, now, final point to New York, or slightly across the river there, the Hudson, New Jersey, where the Jets, we knew this for a while, the Jets have had, they have as many primetime games as we do here at Fox Sports Radio in the NFL, zero primetime games scheduled for the 2026 NFL season. Bupkis! Squadouche! Zippo! Now, this is the first time, believe it or not, the first time since 2007, we are told, that they have been shut out of prime time. That is, if my math is correct, 19 seasons, almost a generation. And the Jets have always had at least one primetime game. Now, they're not alone. There are four others wearing the dunce cap, the embarrassments, the ugly redheaded stepchildren of the NFL, the Raiders, the Dolphins. If you're old, those teams used to matter. They don't matter anymore. The Cardinals, they've never mattered. And the Tennessee Titans, who were pretty average for a while, and now they just suck. And those teams not on the TV. The boob, well, they're on the TV. This, if you only watch the primetime games, they don't get a primetime game. And they're not in the same boat. Those other teams, the Titans, Raiders, Cardinals, and Dolphins, are not in the same boat. And the Jets, if you look at where they are right now, and they're not just in the bottom, they're in the sewer is where they are. Now, the head coach, Aaron Glenn, was asked about this. He said, to me, it's more of you earn the right. This is from Aaron Glenn. You don't have to really learn his name. He won't be the coach of the Jets much longer. I said, that's the good thing about this league. You earn your right, players, coaches, everybody. You earn your right to get what you get in this league, close quote. Now, that is seen as a motivational statement. Clearly, Aaron Glenn believing this will somehow inspire the boys to have a good year just so they can get some games on prime time. Now, the question, Aaron Glenn, coach of New York, the AFC team in New York, Aaron Glenn says the Jets have to earn the right for prime time TV matchups. What say you? All right, so I will go first. Aaron Glenn gave a perfectly pragmatic response. He mixed coach speak in his rebuttal, so he hit all of those notes. Pragmatic coach speak, talking about the Jets getting shut out of the primetime schedule. Now, he said you have to earn the right to play under the lights, right? That was his line. And Aaron is being polite. Aaron Glenn is being nice. We don't have to be. We're not part of the mainstream media. We're not part of the establishment. We don't go party with these people. We can be honest here. We are on in the middle of the night. So we play ball under the lights, unlike the Jets. We have the lights on here in the studio, so they don't get to do that and all that. We don't have to play nice. So we can be unfiltered, and we'll do that. The Jets did not lose primetime. Let's be clear on that. They didn't miss out on national TV. They were evicted. The eviction papers came in. It took 19 years, and now they're done. Usually a team in the top media market gets, if you're in the top media market, you get at least one. We call it a pity game. Pity, pity, pity. You get a pity game just because you have New York written and stitched into your jerseys. Now, this year, the NFL was like, no pity for you. You've been evicted. You don't get any pity. And you know how historically bad you have to be for the NFL to look and their television partners at the massive New York television audience and not say, hey, just give them a random Monday night or a Thursday night game. No, no, no. No thanks. We're good. We are good. All right. Now forget earning prime time. That's not it. The Jets haven't even earned daytime. I don't know when else they can play because they're not very good during the day either. They suck at night. They can't get on there now. Where else is there? I don't know. Which brings to mind the old Beastie Boys tune. You gotta fight for your right to not be a TV ratings liability. See, they actually sung it about the Jets. The Beastie Boys sung that about the Jets. Nobody is lining up to watch Geno Smith. He is poison under center, and he's been that way ever since he started for Seattle a couple years back. And so I enjoy those 1 o'clock starts, and that's not good at 1 o'clock. It's certainly not worthy. It's obscene content at 8 o'clock, and not even the Jets fans want to watch them, whether it's during the day or at night. It is the Ben Maller Show, 877-99 on Fox. If you want to comment on any of this, 877-996-6369. Also on X at Ben Maller. That's at Ben Maller. And you can be part of the program. And Lorena is here, FSR.
2: Hi.
0: Tech Queen. You can also say hello to Koopa Loop, a Bronco fan. That's a Bronco fan, if you'd like to be part of the program. So a classic brownout situation, What is that all about? We'll get to it. We'll take your calls. And there's one line open, so let's get that filled real quick. No, it's going to ring here in a sec. We'll get to that, all of it, and we will do it next. However, it's the A blockity blockity blockity, and what hour is it? Let's see here.
3: Number two.
0: Well, the Cup is taking over the U.S., as the Leprechaun knows, and only DraftKings has you fully covered. 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

0: locked in. It is the Ben Maller Show, which is heard here on this radio station, Fox Sports Radio, all night long. And it is an interactive experience. There aren't a lot of shows that take calls. If you've heard this show, you know why. 877-99 on Fox is the call-in number, 877-996-6369. Now, if you have nothing to say, don't call. We're good. We don't need you. If you got something to say, we'd love to talk to you. 877-996-6369. Or if you'd rather hide behind your device, use a fake avatar and crazy name, more than welcome. That's at Ben Maller. That's at Ben Maller.
1: Hey, Ben, how you doing?
0: Lorena is in the hizzy. You can find Lorena at FSR Tech Queen.
2: Hi, Bill.
0: Don't talk to me.
2: Slide into my chat box.
0: And apparently everyone does, all the listeners. And Koopaloop there, a Bronco fan. That's a Bronco fan. Your comments.
3: You don't want a fluffernutter in your mouth?
0: Can and will be used against you. You ever had a fluffernutter sandwich, Lorena? You know what a fluffer?
2: No.
0: What is it? Do you know what it is? I've talked about it. Every once in a while, I'll bring it up. It's my favorite type of sandwich, not to eat, but to talk about. What kind of sandwich?
2: When we were in Boston.
0: Yeah, Boston.
2: I saw something that said you're only a real Bostonian if you've had a fluffernutter sandwich.
0: Yeah, that's a marketing term. Yeah.
2: Is it peanut butter and marshmallow mixed together between bread?
0: You got it right, Lorraine. That's a bad job by you. Yes, that's
4: fluffernutter. When we saw that sign, she was like, what's a fluffernutter? And then I told her what a fluffernutter was.
0: Okay, yeah. Coop. I didn't know that. I was unaware. I was not with you guys when that happened.
2: What was a fluffernutter? I've never had one. I would love to have a fluffernutter.
0: I don't know. Probably not too bad.
4: I've actually never had one either. I think it'd be good.
0: Yeah, it's just, all eating is the culinary arts is combining the right amount of fat, sugar, and salt. So you figure peanut butter's got some salt in there, and the obviously the sugar with the marshmallow. It can't be that bad, right? Been around for a while. Let's see here. Hoosier Bill writes in, and he says, Ben, great show. I got to run as I have a segment Stanley Cup hosts. What was the second clothing outfit that didn't win tonight? Yeah. Oh, I don't know. But I don't know who's the guy on the Stanley Cup that wears the clown costume? I don't know his name. He used to play in the NHL, but there's a guy. That was the old Craig Sager act. You wear the clown costume and people talk about you on TV. And so, yeah, there's some guy on the Stanley Cup. And I usually have the sound down because those guys are boring between periods. So I will have the sound down, and I'll occasionally look up, and I'm like, oh, look, Bozo the Clown is here. Look at that. Outstanding. It's like Fashion Week in Paris. Ferg Dog writes in, says, the second Aaron Donald signs with the Rams, I'm pulling a Bill Plaschke and declaring the season is over. Who's going to beat them? The Bills, please. The Chiefs, fat chance. The Seahawks, don't make me laugh. It's over. Furloughed Ferg Dog. That's what he said. Let's see. What else do we have? Page down. Late night drug tester says, any chance the lottery tumbler used for the NFL book'em will be used tomorrow to draw the winning teams for the World Cup? Oh, that's a good idea. I like this.
2: Okay.
0: I like this. Late night drug tester producing the show. Should we bring the tumbler back? Should we bring the tumbler back to the show tomorrow? Now, how many teams are in the World Cup? How many countries?
2: 48.
0: Are there four? Are you sure? It sounds like you're very confident that you know that.
2: Yeah, I'm doing something on Two Pros.
0: Oh, okay.
4: I was going to say, what the hell?
0: I know. Me and Koop have no idea.
2: Why does she know what's going on?
0: It was like, you know, a couple hundred countries. How many are? Okay, so 48 are in the World Cup. What do you think, Koop? I have the hopper. I can dust the hopper off and have some fun if you want. You know, do a little hopper.
4: Yeah, I mean, we could do the hopper.
0: What's the math? Hold on, sis. Because not everyone's going to get picked, though, right? Let's see that. What the math?
4: We could also just pick them.
0: I think the hopper's more fun. You know, the drama of the hopper. You're against the hopper. I feel like you don't want the hopper. You're anti-hopper.
4: I'm not.
0: What's wrong with the hopper?
4: Well, because it makes it even chances for everybody.
0: Yeah.
4: And I want my vast football knowledge, football knowledge. Football. To you know, pick these superior countries.
0: Well, I would like to speak for Lorena and myself. We have no soccer knowledge, so we would like to we would wait. All right, so 48 divided by 4 would be, well, that's a lot, Coop. That's 12. Yeah. Everyone gets 12 teams if we do the whole thing. We could just limit it though, right? It wouldn't be as much fun. What would the math? So if we did 40.
2: Yeah, because what's the likeliness that the teams that we did pick would get hit if we didn't pick all of
0: Well,
2: them?
0: What would happen is if we didn't pick a team, that would be the team that win. Like one of the crap, there'll be some crappy team that'll win. Plus, we need somebody to have the USA and, you know.
4: Right.
0: Yeah.
4: So Brazil needs to be picked. Like
0: we'd have to do all of them. Let me see here now. Could we do maybe two callers? Let's see, 48, and then we divide that by 6. So that's a lot, though. That's 8. That's everyone gets 8 teams if we divide it by 6, but then we bring in another player. All right. What do you guys think? You want to let us know? Give us some feedback. I'll put a survey up on the X machine. Should we do the World Cup? I like this. This is a good idea by Late Night Drug Test. I was trying to find things to do with the hopper. I wanted to bring the hopper back. I love the hopper.
2: I like the hopper.
0: Hop on, hop off, the hopper!
4: By the way, you saw that we got another arrest.
0: I was going to bring that up. Yes, and, you know, listen, little NFL Bookham fan insurance. As you know, I do not want to see anyone get arrested, especially from the Rams. However, if somebody on the Rams does get arrested, I believe I had the Rams. Am I on the board? Is that my first scoring opportunity there, Koopaloop, on the NFL Bookham?
4: I believe so.
0: What? How lucky are we that we got this thing in just before?
4: And,
0: is this?
4: And I believe I read that it was a felony arrest.
0: Yeah, and I read this guy. I guess he got in trouble before and he got suspended. So this is a second shot, second violation of the NFL's code of conduct. So this guy might not play. This could be a firing situation for this offensive lineman for the Rams. Is that our third or fourth domestic violence arrest? Third, right? I think it's the third one we've had in the last couple of weeks in the NFL. Is this the calendar? The month of June is domestic.
2: There seems to be a theme.
4: Well, is that, I thought it was. I thought it was only the second since we've done the Bookham, right?
0: Well, the guy from Green Bay, the Broncos, and the Rams. So it's three. So I thought it was Pride Month. Apparently, it's Domestic Violence Month in the NFL. What's going on with that? Knock it off, boys. Come on. What are you doing, you losers? Stop doing it.
2: Keep your hands to yourself.
0: Everybody. I mean, the Bronco guy, they were fighting. Him and the lady were fighting. They got a little dust up. They both got arrested. I don't know what happened with this one. I didn't see. So anyway, Manuel and Gardena did a fluffer nutter joke there with the film industry in Chatsworth. Hoosier Bill says hopper talk is riveting. Robbie the Mariner fan says the World Cup pick'em is an amazing idea. I agree. I think we're doing it. And I know Coop's against it because he, I guess, watches like soccer or whatever. I don't know. We're going to make this even. It's the, I want to be fair. I stand for, is that not correct, Andrew, in Bakersfield? Do I not stand for fairness, Andrew?
1: Yes, sir.
0: Okay. Thank you. This is the part you talk.
1: All righty. So in Lou Diamond Phillips of the World Cup, I'd like to mention one of my favorite teachers. He was my Spanish 1 teacher in high school. His name was Mr. Zamora. He was also the baseball coach.
0: Hey, Andrew.
1: But listen.
0: Well, Andrew, we're on the air. Like, you just talked about your high school baseball coach. We're on the air.
1: Well, listen. J.P. Morosi said he's hoping for Canada, the U.S. and Mexico to have a deep run, because then if they're...
0: Well, if J.P. Morosi said it, oh my God, let's stop everything. Send that out, Coop. J.P. Morosi wanted to see a certain country's going a big run.
1: Well, it made me think of my teacher, and he said that, you know, people in South America consider themselves Americans, and or they should be. I can't remember which one he said. And so we're all united in North America for this World Cup. We got Canada, U.S., as you know, Mexico.
0: Yeah.
1: And so I just...
0: Are we united? Do you feel the buzz in the air? Is there a World Cup buzz in the air? Can you...
1: Ben,
0: I know it's World... Let me tell you how I know it's World Cup time in L.A. There's this place called MacArthur Park, which is Sodom and Gomorrah. If you want any kind of contraband, any kind of drugs, any kind of illegal guns... anything, grenades. It's all in MacArthur Park, and they just cleaned it up a few days ago because of the World Cup. And I can't wait. The Olympics are coming to L.A. not that far away. They'll clean it up for that as well. So that's how you know there's a big event, when they clean up all the dopes out on the streets there.
1: So for Mr. Zamora, Ben, I think you know the answer to that. Definitely. Come on now. There's a buzz, buddy. You know, don't you think? Let's go. Thank you.
0: Jed, who fled, is in the Redneck Riviera. He loves when I say that. He smiles when I say that. And here he is.
5: I like how a man who transitioned to a woman wants to talk about other people in the Mounted Militia sucking. Why would a man transition to a woman unless he was interested in himself sucking? Do you know what I mean?
0: All right.
5: He's obviously very, I'm saying he loves to suck.
0: All right. I don't know what you're talking about. I'm not getting into that.
5: I love you, Ben. I love you, Ben.
0: Well, I mean, I don't know that you need to say that, you know.
5: I love you, though. Am I still there? God bless
0: you.
5: No,
0: we hung up on you 10 minutes ago. Yeah. God bless freedom. Is that it?
5: Listen, I met a stripper at the local strip club named Freedom, and yes, God bless Freedom. She's amazing, and I'll never forget her.
0: What stage was Freedom on? What stage was she on? Was she on stage? Come on, boys. Come to stage two. Freedom. It's America 250. Come to stage two.
5: Oh, my God. Listen, do you put spurs into your strippers like horses? You just like, come on, Freedom. Let's ride on Freedom. Here we go, Freedom. Let's go.
0: Yes. What kind of it's like the Kentucky Derby. It's
5: Yes. You're the greatest, dude. That's why I listen to you. Now, Jed,
0: hold on a sec. I know you're on probation for the rest of your life and all that stuff. So we did.
5: No, Ben. Everybody in the world's on amateur probation. I'm so good that I'm on probation. You're absolutely right.
0: I understand. So we did have a guy a few days ago that called up and said maybe something in the Orlando area next year. Would you be able to make it? It's a little bit of a drive for you. Would you be able to come hang out with us?
5: If it goes any further north or any further south than Gainesville, I'm a little precarious, because when you go further south than that Gainesville, it becomes North Puerto Rico. But jeez, as long as we'll stay in major cities where there's a lot of bright lights, I do not mind that. Okay, listen, I want to say, I know I'm being very, very risque. I don't want you to hit me off there. I just want to say one thing. Ben Mallon, when you analyze sports, Let me think about Stephen Smith, who blamed Donald Trump for the Knicks loss. Here's a sports analyst talking about sports athletes who blames a person in the stands for the loss. What kind of sports analysis says that the athletes have nothing to do with it,
0: but the
5: person eating popcorn in Section H, Row 9, C4, they're the ones that made the difference in the game. What kind of sports analysis is that? He might be a little like you. I love you, Ben, because you're high IQ. Much love, fellas. You have a good one. And lady, you're too pretty for Anthony.
0: Okay, thank you. Yeah, well, didn't Trump, he ripped Stephen A, right? Like, which is just hilarious. Just whatever. I love the fact that Stephen A worked at ESPN all those years, got whacked, worked here, no one listened to his show, so they got rid of it, and then he went back to ESPN and it was like this big, it's just hilarious to me. It's like, you know, the radio show he did here was terrible, and yet he went back there and it did good for him. Anyway, it is the Ben Maller Show. As we are rolling. We have Maller, the third degree. Time now, though, for the Insta Trivia. And we'll go to baseball, where Shea Langeliers is one of five catchers now in the modern era. Plays for the Sacramento Athletics, who are in Vegas this week. Shane Langeliers is one of five catchers in the modern era to reach 70-plus hits, 15-plus home runs, 40-plus runs, and 20-plus walks through 60 games of a season. Now, the others are Mike Piazza, Roy Campanella, Bill Dickey, and blank. That's the Insta Trivia, the answer. And we'll get to Maller to the third degree. We'll do it next.
6: You know we have what you want.
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6: this is The Odd Couple with Rob Parker and Kelvin Washington.
18: This is where we are, Kelvin, with the NCAA, college football, all these sports, and the idea of getting in bed with gambling. So, this has been made before. It was such a taboo. And now that it's easy in your mobile device, it's easy to do. Why wouldn't you take advantage of it? I can control the game. I can make things happen. And there's money to be made. Kelvin, have you watched and read some of the reports on players throwing games for $2,000?
19: Yeah. It ain't $200,000.
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6: This is The Odd Couple with Rob Parker and Kelvin Washington. 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
20: 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Or the most negative people in the entire world. 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I'm always cautiously optimistic. I'm not sky is falling. I'm not sky is the limit. My take is sunny day, blue skies. There's some clouds over there and about 30% chance to rain. So Saturday, 2 minutes in, we give up a really ugly goal to Germany. Germany, 7th best odds to win the World Cup. 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And it was a bad goal. 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And it was 2 minutes in and we fell behind. 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But here's the thing. For the rest of the game, we went toe-to-toe after the first 2 minutes.
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0: is the Ben Maller Show as we continue on. This is not only a radio show, it is a YouTube show. Yeah, we're YouTubers. We're vlogging. That's what all the cool kids are doing. They're vlogging. No? It's not a travel vlog? Okay. Well, nonetheless, we are here together, side by side. How amazing is that? And you can check us out on YouTube at Ben Maller Show. At Ben Maller Show on YouTube. Help us out. The corporate overlords here at iHeart keep track of all that. And we're trailing a lot of these other shows. Bad job by you. So pick it up. At Ben Maller Show on YouTube. Thank you. Time now for the always popular Insta Trivia. And then we'll get to Maller to the third degree. Here's the Insta Trivia. Sacramento Athletics. Yes, Rob Manfred, I said Sacramento Athletics. You're not supposed to say that. They're just the Athletics. Sacramento Athletics catcher Shea Langeliers is one of five catchers in the modern era to have 70-plus hits, 15-plus home runs, 40-plus runs scored, and 20-plus walks through 60 games of a season. The others are Mike Piazza, Roy Campanella, Bill Dickey, and blank. And that is the Insta Trivia. What is the answer? Let's see. Does anyone know the answer? By the way, I did get a message from our buddy Steelers Nasty. He said we should wait to the elimination round for the World Cup. I think we'll just do the whole thing. I think it's more fun to do the whole thing.
1: Yeah, I like
0: thing.
1: That.
0: Yeah, why not? Elmo After Dark says A is for apple. Andy in Lino Lakes, Minnesota, got it right. Bad job by him. Gary Muggsy Allenson. Oh, that's a good name. From Alf, the alien opiner, old Red Sox. Ivan Pudge Rodriguez from Josh in Nebraska, the Bears fan. The Big Dumper from Robbie, the Mariner fan. Mr. Miyagi from Rob, the Goat Man. A lot of men here. A lot of men. A lot of testosterone. Kate Upton. No testosterone there. Kate Upton, who's 34 today. Oh, my God. She's so old. From Late Night Drug Tester. Jake Taylor, Cleveland Indians legend from King Rory in Wisconsin. The WWE Divas from Shane in Des Moines. Powdered Toast Man from Yefimi. Matt Laporta from Nick. Whatever happened to Matt Laporta? All right, you have an answer. Lorena?
1: I'm going with Benny Blanco.
0: Benny Blanco. That is incorrect. He's also not Yogi Bear from Patrick DJ Spin in San Diego or the great Butch Weiniger. Good name by Eek in Roseville, Minnesota. The correct answer is Minnesota Twins legend Joe Mauer. Mauer power, baby. Joe Mauer.
2: It's Maller.
3: How about that?
2: To the third degree. Are you ready? This is when Big Ben gets
0: grilled. Right over to the Koopa Loop we go, Coop.
4: It was reported earlier this week that when leaving the Eagles facility for the last time, A.J. Brown signed a wall with photos of himself on it and added, "The best to ever play here, always open."
0: Yes, that's very, very sweet of him.
4: Ben, is he the best receiver ever to play in Philly?
0: No, not even close. Now, old-timers will say, this guy named Harold Carmichael, who was before your time, Coop, and I was a kid when he played, but he's like the greatest Eagle of all time. But DeSean Jackson was very good. That's an old reference also, DeSean Jackson. What else? I love T.O.
4: Yeah.
0: I'm a T.O. guy. All right, next.
4: The Toronto Blue Jays have had a rough start to the season. They sit 8 games behind the Yankees and the Rays in the AL East. However, Dylan Cease and Max Scherzer are back. Cease got a win on Tuesday. Yeah. Ben, do you think Toronto can turn things around?
0: I don't sense they're going to turn things around. The magic they had last year, they don't have right now, and I don't see how they're going to find the magic. I know it's June. There's plenty of time left. They lost Bo Bichette. He's not been great with the Mets. There's something missing from Toronto. I don't think they're going to do it. Next!
4: Giants linebacker Brian Burns said on Monday that everyone in the team is excited and it feels different this year. Ben, what do you expect from the Giants this season?
0: I do expect them to be better. I think Harbaugh knows what he's doing. This time of the year, Coop, we're better. Everyone's fired up. We're in the greatest shape of our life. I hate this stuff, Coop. I had it down.
4: Pass this edition.
0: Winner, winner, winner. Chicken dinner.
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1: and here's what you need to know.
2: The Carolina Hurricanes tied up the Stanley Cup Final 2 games apiece, winning at Vegas 5-3. It was 3-3 after two. NBA Finals Game 4 is Wednesday night. In the WNBA, wins for Golden State, Atlanta, and Minnesota, which has won 8 straight. Cleveland Browns Pro Bowl guard Joel Bitonio retired after 12 seasons. Serena Williams won her first-round doubles match in London after 4 years off. U.S. Women's Soccer took its exhibition 1-0 in Brazil on an own goal. To Major League Baseball, the White Sox in 10 innings edged Atlanta 6-5 on a 2-run homer by Braden Montgomery in his Major League debut. A 10-inning 6-5 win for Seattle at Baltimore. Randy Arozarena, a 2-run shot top of the 10th. Toronto scored 2 in the bottom of the 9th to beat Philadelphia 3-2. Cardinals won their 5th straight 7-0 at the Mets. Dodgers 12-3 over the Pirates. I'm Steve DeSager.
1: Freaking Maller.
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17: Keep it quiet.
0: I don't care. I'll do it.
1: You want concise? You want accountability? Then you want Ben Maller.
17: Oh, it's very impressive.
1: And when you ask, you shall receive. Now, live from the Fox Sports Radio studios, here he is, Ben Maller.
0: Tuckered out. Welcome in the beginning of another hour of the Ben Maller Show. We are in the air everywhere. Brothers in sports talk. Believe it or not. Yeah, we are. And sisters. Brothers and sisters. That's right. Coast to coast and border to border and beyond on the vast and absurdly powerful microphones of FSR. We are just sublime, absolutely sublime, and emanating live from the talk.
18: Do it live.
0: As we talk a mile a minute, talk, guaranteed human in the world famous Fox Sports Radio studios, where Inca Terror from New York reminds us that this hour made possible in part by our friends at Tire Rack. 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All right. We're back at it and talk a little baseball this hour to begin the hour anyway. And our lead from the big leagues, where the Doyers beat up the Pirates. Now, actually, the Pirates had an early lead. Paul Skeens was on the mound. And then Pittsburgh, they went to the bullpen. And if I'm not mistaken, I forget what inning it was. Dodgers scored like a ton of runs in the 7th or the 8th inning. And the Pirates pitching staff used 68 pitches to get out of one half an inning against the Dodgers. That sucks. Anyway, the Dodgers won that game. They remain the team to beat in baseball. They are the gold standard back-to-back champs, trying to go 3 in a row. And they've done that, this great start to the season, all these wins, neck and neck with the Atlanta Braves for the top record in the sport. So the Dodgers have done all this, and they have not gotten consistent middle-of-the-order production that they anticipated with free agent Kyle Tucker. By the way, Mookie Betts looks washed up also. He's a slap-hitting defensive shortstop, I guess, at this point. I didn't think he's that good defensively. That Mookie Betts is terrible. And Kyle Tucker. Now, if you've not been following the Tucker story in particular, this would be a massive deal ifs and buts were candy and nuts. The Dodgers are not, they're not getting much of anything out of Kyle Tucker. He's had a couple of games, but the most part he sucks. And it's not talked about. The contract he got and the return on investment The ROI is terrible. So if you've not been paying attention, when asked about Kyle Tucker and how bad he's been recently, what do you think Dave Roberts said? Do you think he said, well, I like him in that spot, B, no comment, or C, oh, he's good? Well, it was a form of C. Now, Roberts did acknowledge, he said it's been up and down, which is very polite. Yeah, real choppy. Real choppy. Said he's working hard, Dave Roberts said of Kyle Tucker. You just hope he can find something that sticks. And then Roberts summarized his view with a four-word message. A four-word message from Dave Roberts. Dave Roberts said, when asked about Kyle Tucker's performance, I wouldn't say disappointed. I wouldn't say disappointed. That's the money quote. You know how the rules are. Money quote, you play off the money quote. So that's a good jumping off point. Let us discuss the question. Why? Why would Dave Roberts avoid calling Kyle Tucker a Dodger disappointment when it's obvious that's exactly what he is? All right, so I've got Dole Whip, Public Square, because, you know, why not? And if that was not enough, we also have the comb over. So we'll combine all of these things together, and you and I are going to have all the fixins. All the fixins is what we're going to have. So first of all, I'm going to tell you why. To answer the question, why would Dave Roberts avoid calling Kyle Tucker a Dodger disappointment? I'll tell you why. Because this is the most predictable, most Dodger-coded, most front office-approved baloney that you could possibly serve up. Kyle Tucker has been a spectacular failure, right? Relative to the contract and the expectations that he had. And yet, Dave Roberts will not touch the D word in terms of disappointment. Not going there. Not going to happen. Not going to do it. He won't touch it with a 10-foot fungo bat. Not going to happen. Now, you've heard of Dole Whip. Very popular at Disneyland, pineapple and all that. There's some other flavors. Well, this is a spinoff of Dole Whip. This is L.A. Dodger Whip, more soft serve from the Dodgers, calling out a superstar. That's a third rail ball, man. Third rail ball, man. Don't touch the third rail. And so Dave Roberts knows that. And if you touch that, now you don't die in Dodgerland if you do that. If you dare publicly criticize one of the Dodger players, you get zapped by the Nerd Brigade. Zzz, their sound. Yeah, the Nerd Brigade in the front office, they come and attack you. They do. It's not good. So corporate optimism is mandatory, absolutely mandatory. And I'm from the old country. I like when somebody sucks, it's pretty simple. Just call them out. They're not doing their job. It's not high school. It's not youth sports. It's professional baseball. It's the industrial complex of sport. And yet they don't do that. And this guy has been El Flopo, not El Chapo. El Flopo is what he has been. And I guess they're worried about hurting his feelings. I know this is all the rage in all of sports, and it drives me nuts, and I admit that, and I've talked about it a lot, and we go on. The Dodgers gave Kyle Tucker a $240 million contract. They paid him plausibly to be elite, plausibly to be elite, and he's given them a couple of really good games and a lot of blah games. In fact, you could argue instead of being a Dodger, he's actually a Jag. Not a Jacksonville Jag. He's just a guy, a Jag. That's it. And then how about Dave Roberts? Oh, man, Dave Roberts saying he's working hard. Okay, well, that's worth $60 million a year. He's working hard. He's not hitting, but he's working hard. Kyle Tucker. And I know my guys in Chicago, Trees, driving around right now, the Windy City, and you got Yefimi and all my Cub guys in Chicago. They're laughing. We talked about this last year. Kyle Tucker was so bad after the All-Star break in Chicago that they benched his ass. And the Dodger hubris, they're like, oh, no, we have all the answers. Okay, well, now we're into June. The guy still blows. If you go back to last year, Kyle Tucker should be playing for the Toledo Mudhens or my favorite AAA team, the Woo Sox in Worcester. That's where he should be. All right, secondly, To Arizona we go. Arizona. We love baseball drama. And another dramatic story. In the Valley of the Sun, there are factions of the Diamondbacks organization who are not happy with all-star second baseman Ketel Marte and his lackadaisical approach. Now, Marte's played in most of the games, although the boiling point was apparently the other day the Diamondbacks were playing the Dodgers, and this guy named Otani was on the mound. Apparently he's pretty good, and Marte took himself out of the lineup. He was originally going to be in the lineup, and then he was pulled from the lineup. He wasn't hurt. He just didn't want his statistics to go down from facing a top-level major league pitcher. And this became problematic. This is apparently not the first time he's done it. Marte has been accused of setting a bad example for younger players and even the veterans, a poor example for the veterans on the Arizona Diamondbacks. And so if a star like Marte, Ketel Marte, can sit out against the elite pitchers in baseball and just take unannounced time off at the last minute, it, in theory, undermines discipline. Well, why is he allowed to do it? I want to do it. So that's not right. You know, that whole thing. And he's also been accused, Marte, of not running out ground balls, which is, I'd say, 95% of the big leagues. That's a different conversation. It's been that way for at least 40 years. The big league jog is a real thing. Not big league true, the big league jog. So Arizona manager Torey Lovello has entered the chat, and he's now addressed the Komodo dragon in the room, Torey Lovello, who must have photos of someone in ownership. He continues to have that job. It's pretty wild. Anyway, Lovello said, "I can wholeheartedly tell you that Ketel has been an unbelievable player for the Diamondbacks for a long time." He said, "There are days off that are needed." Tell that to Cal Ripken. "There are days off that are needed. They are fairly scripted," Lovello said in a long, winding rant. And he said, though, that this underlying theme that he's not a good teammate, that he's pulling the fabric of the clubhouse chemistry, it's all not true. Not true at all, he said. Then Lovello put on his knee pads and said of Ketel Marte, "He's been a great teammate, a great human being," really a great human being, "a great husband," how does he know that? "Great father," how does he know that? "And he appears to be one of the best players, as good as all the rest, in the National League. And that's what I'm going to focus on," close quote. So this has become an issue. The trade deadline's in early August, and this story popped up recently, leading to speculation that Ketel Marte's in play for a relocation situation inside the portal. So the question, does manager Torey Lovello's vote of confidence put this Ketel Marte drama to rest in Arizona? So, come on. Give me a break. Okay, put it to rest. In professional sports, a vote of confidence is what? It is just a polite corporate way of saying, we've got a massive problem. This is not good. Not good at all. And if you keep it real, when things are going good, if everything is hunky-dory, a word that doesn't get used much, two words, hunky-dory. If everything's good, everything's kosher, why is Torey Lovello out here running a PR cleanup crew like he's the White House press secretary? The math is pretty simple on this. Someone, and we don't know who, someone within the Diamondbacks clubhouse clearly has had enough of Ketel Marte's act. And that is the only reason that Bob Nightingale got the leak. Somebody leaked the story to Nightingale from inside the building, a radioactive leak, mind you, and this doesn't happen by accident. So there's two theories. It's a player on the team's annoyed because they have to play against the top pitchers, and Marte can skip games. So they're upset about that. So you've got that. The other option is the Diamondbacks are doing this intentionally to try to light a fire under Ketel Marte. I think that's very unlikely. Scenario A is the much more likely scenario that is going on. And so it's radioactive and all that. Doesn't happen by mistake. Someone intentionally wanted the dirty laundry to be hung out in the public square. And so they hung it outside in the public square. And friendly fire which is what this is, somebody within the team or in the locker room who had access to this, who knew about it. And so that means the room is fractured. There's a chasm. And this is the reaction, is the classic, hey, I'm a player's manager, Torrey Lovello. I like all my guys. And I would argue Lovello's too close, too soft, and way too protective. I don't like it. At this point, he's not managing, he's babysitting. You're talking about a great parent. What a great father. What a great person. Marte is a little too much. A little too much frosting on the cake. I'm just saying. Just a little too much. A little too much. It's a sponge bath, a car wash, kid glove treatment. Pick your metaphor, whatever you want to use there. Pick your metaphor. It all fits the circus. Under the big top. Under the big top. And if your star player needs constant coddling, then he's not a high-level star. He's not a bona fide star. He needs to be babied. And it's like a science project and all that. Don't say anything. You might upset him. How do you live life like that? Seriously. You have no thick skin at all. So Lovello, he's got that soft touch approach. And good luck. And for some, it seems admirable. Oh, he's a player's manager, they say. And how great is that? I call it enabling. Highly enabling. Highly enabling. And this public display was not, it was not reassurance by the Diamondbacks manager. It was damage control, DC. A little damage control there. You simply cannot run a big league team like it's a daycare. You can't do it. And so this story, trust me, bro, this story is not over. There'll be more leaks to come out. And they might want to call Roto Rooter because there's a lot of leaks in the trade deadlines coming up. Keep an eye on that. Ketel Marte, is he heading out of Arizona? Where is he going? Where does he end up? All right. Meanwhile, we go to the NFL and we have a developing story out of Cincinnati where the Bengals have restructured Joe Burrow's contract and they created $10 million just like that. In cap space, they converted some of Joe Burrow's base salary into a signing bonus. They lowered his cap hit this year, and they have more financial flexibility. The question, where does this Joe Burrow restructured Bengals contract land with you? So this is red meat in the lion's den for me. It's on the surface, well, it's bookkeeping with a little bit of a twist. Little bit of a twist. Cincinnati essentially has turned Joe Burrow's contract into Cirque du Soleil, the same routine we see all the time. And I have long died on this mountain, on this hot take mountain. It's not a restructure. It's a financial hocus pocus, abracadabra, presto magic trick with a smoke machine. NFL teams, at least the good ones, not the Bengals are, but the NFL teams in general have mastered Bernie Madoff and Enron level finagling. If you know who they are, if not, just Google them or AI them. The NFL cap is basically a legal Ponzi scheme, is what it is. And it's the perfect fall guy. Got to have a fall guy. The only system, the salary cap, where you can at the same time be broke and rich at the same time. So I've long said the cap is crap. Let's stop pretending the cap is real. Stop defending the cap is real. It is a suggestion, not a rule. And as the saying goes, okay, as the saying goes, there are lies, damned lies, and the NFL salary cap. That's what I'm talking about. And the Bengals here did not save money. They just moved the furniture to the other side of the room. So you had the sofa. When you come in the front door, off to the right was the sofa, and then you had the tables on the side, and you had a little table in front. Well, you just moved it to the other side of the room, and you moved the TV over a little bit, and that's it. You just move things around, right? That in this case, you kick the bill down the street. Now, some are calling this a trip to the barbershop for a haircut. It is not for Joe Burrow. Spoiler alert, Joe Burrow did not lose any money. It looks a little different. It's a comb over is what it is, right? It's the same underneath, and he didn't cut any hair or anything like that. Joe Burrow's getting the same money he would have gotten before this. It's just being reclassified. So again, abracadabra, and there you go. You move a couple of decimal points around, and you push the cost down the line, you get more cash now. It's kind of like getting a loan, a payday loan, if you will. It is the Ben Maller Show. If you'd like to be part, 877-99 on Fox. It looks like we're going to have the World Cup pick'em with the hopper. With the hopper. We're planning on doing it tomorrow. So we look forward. And we will need listeners to be a part of that. And we're going to have to go a little faster than we did for the NFL book'em. There's only 32 teams in the NFL book'em. There's 48 in the World Cup. So we're going to have to skedaddle quickly, which is good because we don't know anything about these teams anyway. So, also, coming up later this hour, if you stay with us for the full hour, and I know you will, we've got the Queen of Hearts with Lorena. We need your questions. Hashtag Queen of Hearts. Also, too much or not enough. Here's the riddle of the day. While eating a SpongeBob SquarePants popsicle, Cardi B planned a blank for Knicks fans. Again, while eating a SpongeBob SquarePants popsicle, Cardi B planned a blank for Knicks fans prior to Game 4 of the Finals, which is tonight. That is the Maller Riddle of the Day. The answer, we'll get to it if you know it, on X, at Ben Maller. We'll get to it. We'll do it next. However, it is the A Block. What hour is it? Let's count. Here we go.
3: Number 3.
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0: 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And you say hello to her.
1: Hi, Bill.
0: Yes. Coop a loop, a Bronco fan. That's a Bronco fan. Back to it. Here's the Maller riddle of the day. While eating a SpongeBob SquarePants popsicle, Cardi B planned a blank for Knicks fans prior to game 4 of the NBA Finals, which will be later today. So that's the riddle of the day. Let's see. Does anyone know? Late night drug tester says planning to have a cat show. Late night drug tester said a Phil Collins concert from Rob the Goat Man. Who else do we have? Paige Dan. Andy and Lionel Lake says Carly B, not Cardi B, planning on doing the Hokey Pokey with Stephon Diggs. I don't think they're together anymore. What else do we have? Krabby Patties. They're stealing the secret formula of Krabby Patties from Ferg Dog. A booty call movie from Alf the Alien Opiner. What else do we have? Page down. Can't read that. Pregnancy test being handed out from King Rory. We'll skip over that. What else do we have? Let's see. Page down. Let's see here. She planned to have a jump rope line with a bunch of strippers from Milkman Mike. Now that sounds good, Milkman Mike. Yes. What else do we have? Something involving bananas from Elmo After Dark, a happy dance party from Eek in Roseville, Minnesota. She, according to Timmy in Busco, Indiana, she planned a cornhole tournament from our buddy Timmy. A riot from Donkey Sauce. You don't need to plan a riot. Those things happen anyway. Those riots pop up. Lorena, do you have an answer, Lorena?
1: Yes, I was thinking a barbecue cookout.
0: A barbecue cookout. Is that correct? No, that is incorrect. The correct answer, Cardi B, while eating a SpongeBob SquarePants popsicle, Cardi B planned a social media prayer circle for Knicks fans. Yeah. So you can pray with Cardi B. And I'm sure that'll help out. Let's say hello to, here he is, Mason the Millennial. Is he there? Mason, he left us for the day shift.
2: You better bet your bottom dollar.
0: Mason the Millennial is back.
2: Come on. Talk to me. Talk to me.
0: I'm here. How's your bus?
2: I really like that Tony Lovello story, but, you know, can I do you one better, Ben? Mr. Maller, can I do you one better? How about in the Bay Area where I reside, how about college manager, college results? Do you like that? Tell me
0: college,
2: if you like that.
0: College roster. Now, I was told by Danny in Nashville that this guy's the greatest manager of all time, Tony Vitello.
2: Oh, yeah. All those Knoxville fellas and stuff, right?
0: Are we hitting the sauce, Mason the Millennial? I feel like there's a happy hour here.
2: Well, there's a wedding tomorrow. I'm actually in the wedding.
0: You're in the wedding. Congratulations. You're in the wedding.
2: Yes.
0: Yeah. All right.
2: Yes. It's a celebratory week. And, you know, wouldn't you believe it? It's on a Wednesday, the wedding is.
0: Well, you save money.
2: Wedding on a Wednesday.
0: It's very inconvenient if you have a wedding on a Wednesday for the people that attend the wedding. You will save money when you have a wedding on a Wednesday.
2: I know. That's why they booked it.
0: Yeah.
2: I know that's why they booked it.
0: Really cheap there, saving some cash. Are you you still driving a bus? Last we talked, you would become a bus driver?
2: Yep.
0: Yeah, all right.
2: We don't need to catch up too much, but I'm dipping my toes into other stuff, you know?
0: What does that mean?
2: Content creation.
0: Oh, everyone wants to do content creation.
2: Coding.
0: Hey, I don't know about coding. Coding, isn't that all going to be AI, though? Coding, right? Isn't it all going to AI, the coding?
2: Yeah, I created a Matt Chapman tracker the other day. It was very interesting because Matt Chapman obviously went, 0 for, 57. in his last at-bats, and he hadn't hit a home run in, like, over 100 at-bats. I mean, that was crazy.
0: Well, he does that every year, so that's the Matt Chapman experience. Right. All right, well, listen, Mason, I love that you're back on. Hopefully you can call us every once in a while. Yes, don't be a stranger. Is that correct? Yes,
2: yes.
0: All right, go back to the sauce, all right, please. Thank you. There's Mason, the millennial. Now, here's a guy that vanished as well. I think he just got out of jail right there. Let's say hello to E-Dog. Hello, E-Dog in New York.
3: Thank you very much, Mr. Ben.
0: Congratulations on your release. Rikers Island treated you well, yes?
3: No, I was never in jail, no.
0: Now, where have you been? You've been away for most of the year. You were very active at the end of last year, and then you disappeared.
3: Well, ever since they said... They did say I was, what's it called? They did say that I was...
0: Are you hanging out with Mason the Millennial? What is going on here? My goodness.
3: Listen, they said I was one of the worst callers there ever was, and it turned me off.
0: Oh, you were offended by that?
3: Yes.
0: So you're a delicate person. You do not want to be criticized. Well, you'll be happy to know that Dorco has passed you by, so you are no longer the worst caller. Dorco is in Hawaii, and he is worse than you.
3: Anyway,
0: Poppy is also worse than you, so you should be very happy.
3: Okay. Also, how about Fernando Tatis? Do you think he's out of his slump ever when he hit the ball to second base?
0: Yes, I think Tatis is. What is he up to? He's on pace now for 3 home runs. He's doing very well.
3: He's gonna rise to the occasion.
0: Yes, if he gets traded. Yeah.
3: Also, I want to say hello once again to the Late Night Drug Tester.
0: Big fan of your work, Late Night Drug Tester. He loves your work.
3: He's one of my favorite callers.
0: He doesn't call the show.
3: Well, you know, he's on podcasts, right?
0: Well, his name gets mentioned a lot. And Tatis, you said he's back. Tatis is on pace to hit 2 home runs and 47 RBIs.
3: Well, he's going to start to go on a roll, I'll tell you that much. And about the Knicks... Okay.
0: Now, you're not a Knicks fan. Now, for those of you think this guy, E-Dog's a New York guy. He's not a Knicks fan, though. He is not a Knicks fan. What team do you like? You like the Orlando Magic?
3: Yeah, I do. I got a nice hat.
0: I remember. You didn't think I know everything about you. Now, where are the ladies at? You haven't given us an update on the ladies.
3: Oh, Melissa.
0: You're still with Melissa? I thought you broke up with Melissa.
3: Well, I say nice things to her to her boyfriend, and she gives me food.
0: Okay. You
1: got to keep her around.
0: Yeah, she's a keeper. Okay.
3: Yeah, so I'm doing good over here, relaxing.
0: All right. Well, don't be a stranger. We love when you call. I'm the only one that likes you, but we love you. All right?
3: Well, that's what I like to hear.
0: There's more. You're not done. But wait, there's more.
3: Right.
0: Okay, thank you. Hello? All right, there's a great E-Dog. Wow, what a great return, man. Back to back. Mason the Millennial and E-Dog. That's getting me in the mood. That's getting me in the mood for a game show is what it is.
4: It's another Ben Maller game.
5: We've endured too many of these.
6: Is it too much or not enough?
7: Enough already.
0: And don't forget, we need your questions. Hashtag Queen of Hearts with the Queen of Hearts, the Heartbreaker, right over there. Lorena, coming up, hashtag Queen of Hearts. Hello to Hollering James. Hello, James.
8: I made the game show.
0: Don't make us regret this, James.
8: And if I win, will you give me 2 golden tickets?
0: If you get every question right, I'll give you 2 golden tickets. Now, we already gave you a golden ticket, right?
8: I'll go for another one. Come on, Ben.
0: You're just hoarding. Why are you hoarding?
8: Brain allergy. I want to exercise my brain allergy.
0: You're hoarding.
8: That's my brain. I'm not weed, man.
0: You're hoarding these golden tickets.
8: No, I'm not. I had a special gift for what's her name because I want to ask her for a purple jersey.
0: Okay. Question number 1 for Hollering James in Minneapolis, Minnesota. Too much or not enough? There are 8 players with more than 5 three-pointers in these NBA finals of 2026 so far. Is that too much or not enough?
8: Too much.
0: Let's find out. That is correct. There are only 6. Good basketball knowledge, Hollering James. Question number 2. There are only 4 players in the American League with 70-plus hits and 10-plus home runs. Is that too much or not enough?
8: Not enough.
0: You sure about that?
8: Uh-oh. No, I'm not.
0: Well, what's your what's your final answer?
8: Too much.
0: All right. That is correct.
5: What are you doing, man?
0: You're 2 for 2. There are only 2, Yandy Diaz and Yordan Alvarez. Question number 3. Otto Lopez. You know who that is?
8: Did he build cars?
0: Yes. He details cars. Otto Lopez of the Marlins leads the league in 2-hit games this season with 20. Is that too much or not enough?
8: That's too much.
0: Let's find out. Nope, not enough. Not enough. He leads the league with 26 2-hit games. So,
8: wow.
0: All right. Well, you're not going to get 2 golden tickets. You could get another one. You got to get 1 more question right, James. Are you
8: all
0: ready?
8: Right. Let me take a deep breath. I know that wasn't
1: you
8: a hit.
1: You can do it.
8: Lorena, you're making me sound like I'm having a baby.
0: What? All right. There are only 3 players in NBA history to average 30 or more field goal attempts in the NBA finals. All right. Is that too much or not enough?
8: Not enough.
0: All right. Let's find out. No, too much. Only Allen Iverson and Rick Barry have averaged more attempts in the finals. So there you go, the 30 or more field goal attempts in the finals. So, James, it comes out of this. This is game 7, or in this case, game 5. You win, you get a golden ticket. You lose, and it's all over. Are you ready?
8: I hope so, God almighty.
0: Scott's very concerned about who wins an overnight radio game show. Very important for God. Question number 5. Here we go. This was the 7th season in a row. Now, Coop's very nervous over here. Coop's very concerned you're going to get this right. This will be the 7th season in a row with a different NBA champion. Is that too much or not enough, Hollering James?
8: Too much.
0: You sure about that?
8: Oh, God, again? Not enough.
0: No, I'm not trying to sway your vote. I'm just asking.
8: What's your final answer? Too much.
0: All right, let's find out. No, that's wrong. The answer's not enough. This will be. Well, you didn't believe in me. This will be the 8th.
8: You jinxed me.
0: I did not jinx you. What?
8: Coop
0: actually did have a lucky rabbits thing here and a foot, and
8: he
0: had fuzzy dice out. He had a voodoo doll.
8: Man,
0: he poked
8: when he's around.
0: James, stop your complaint. Well, James, the bad news is you didn't win a golden ticket. The good news is you did win. Congratulations. A lifetime supply of nothing and a trip to nowhere. So if you want nothing, James, just think of the Ben Maller Show. We will send you nothing.
8: And a golden ticket.
0: You already have a golden ticket.
8: I
0: want to do
8: for Tammy
0: because Jugo's for Tammy. Okay. All right. Is he really doing that? That's got to be shtick, right? This James, you're not really crying, are you, James?
8: I'm crying.
0: No, you're not. You're fake. You're a faker. All right. We're going to have the Queen of Hearts with Lorena. We need your questions. Also, if you want to call, there's a line open. You want to ask if you have the balls, Big Balls Bob, to ask her a question on the air. 877-99 on Fox. And we'll get to the Queen of Hearts with Lorena. We'll get to that. We'll do it next.
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0: I am loving that new intro. Thank you. Thank you. And shout out to Milkman Mike and his amazing vocals on there.
1: That's right. Milkman Mike. Who knew he could sing? He's more than just a milkman. Everyone's favorite milkman in Colorado there. Milkman Mike. So
0: milk your cow and your ears. Look at that.
1: Good job. And Milkman Mike with the vocals and produced by Jay Scoop. But thanks to those guys for putting the song together. I appreciate that. Are you ready, Lorena?
0: Yes.
1: All right. So these are actual questions by actual listeners. Ferg Dog writes in. He says, I have a crush on this girl who's really funny. How can I find out where she got her sense of humor from?
0: Yeah.
1: You flustered. Ferg Dog, you flustered. Lorena on the first question. You flustered.
0: Such an odd question.
1: All right. Lady Sideburns writes and says, what is the best way to gently address the partner I have? Let's just say there's a kind of a smell situation he's discussing.
0: No.
1: These questions are great, aren't they?
0: It does depend what kind of smell you're talking about. Because if it's like flatulence or if it's regular body odor,
1: he mentioned
0: the carriage areas that could smell a little
1: odd. He mentioned an aquarium is what he mentions. That's
0: an
1: just
0: aquarium.
1: What he said. Smelled like an
0: Well, you got to take good care of your aquarium, you know?
1: Yeah.
0: You got to
1: yeah.
0: have a filter. You don't want algae buildup.
1: No, you definitely don't want that. You don't want mold. Definitely not mold down there. You don't want that.
0: Down there.
1: A lot of soap.
0: Where do you keep your aquarium?
1: A lot of soap, a lot of water.
0: Yeah, definitely keep the fish clean.
1: Possibly a bath.
0: Yeah.
1: Yeah, okay.
0: Maybe, you know.
1: Yes?
0: Never mind.
1: Okay.
0: Nope.
1: Not going there? Shane in Des Moines writes in. He says, Lorena, do you have a favorite bad caller?
0: It's got to be between Blind Scott, Weed Man Hippie.
1: Weed Man Hippie. Who else?
0: And obviously Anthony.
1: Anthony. Oh,
0: my
1: cousin. Oh, you're just now. Anthony's very happy right now. Calm down, Anthony. Put your pants back on. Yeah.
0: And Marcel's one of my favorite callers of all time.
1: Really,
0: so I don't know
1: Marcel?
0: If he counts.
1: Okay.
0: He's really
1: It was
0: good.
1: A legend. All the greats come out of Brooklyn. All the greats come out of Brooklyn, for sure. Rob in Cocoa Beach writes in and says, what is the perfect ice cream sundae in your eyes?
0: Oh, my gosh. I have had so much ice cream lately.
1: How much ice cream have you had?
0: So much. Yeah. Oh, my gosh. Between ice cream and pizza, like, I'm shocked I haven't turned into one of those.
1: Did you
0: two
1: enjoy
0: items.
1: The $25 ice cream cone in Vegas that they have? Did you enjoy that?
0: I did not.
1: You did not.
0: I didn't even know that existed.
1: Well, on the Strip, they price gouge you there.
0: Yeah, so. No $25 ice no. cream.
1: Mm-mm. There's a $20 slice of pizza, I think, on there.
0: But on the drive back, I did stop and get Dairy Queen this time, which is always a big deal.
1: Now, did you stop at you didn't stop at the Mad Greek in Baker.
0: No.
1: Bad job by you.
0: I stopped right next to the big thermometer.
1: Well, that's in Baker. Oh. That's the world's biggest thermometer.
0: Maybe that is where I stopped. I thought I was going to get pulled over.
1: Well, no, they have the Mad Greek has great shakes and Greek food. Because it's called the Mad Greek. But there is a Dairy Queen there, so you went there.
0: Yeah, I have a thing for blizzards.
1: Okay. I got you. Michael from Tulsa writes, and he says, a simple question here, mountains or the beach?
0: Ooh, I'm more of a beach girl. I have lots of bikinis, and I prefer just sitting on the beach.
1: Well, you could
0: sun
1: use
0: tanning.
1: Those in the snow. You know, there's people that do that. They go skiing.
0: I'm very sensitive to cold weather.
1: Now, you're from Oregon, Lorena. You're living in L.A. Have you done the ultimate L.A. thing, the surf and the turf, where you surf in the morning and then go and, like, ski in the...
0: No,
1: you know?
0: But, you know, I should do that.
1: Yeah, you might as well. It's like
0: I have free time.
1: Yeah. You do, really?
2: We are!
0: No, not really.
1: Because I don't have any.
0: Not really.
1: Yeah.
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1: And here's what you need to know.
17: The Stanley Cup final is even at two games apiece after Carolina's win at Vegas 5-3. The Canes led 2-0 in the first 3.5 minutes. In the WNBA, Minnesota won its eighth straight, 100-76 over Dallas. Cleveland Browns Pro Bowl guard Joel Bitonio retired. Serena Williams won her first round doubles match in London. U.S. women's soccer took its exhibition in Brazil 1-0. To Major League Baseball, the A's playing in Las Vegas this week at their AAA stadium got a 7-5 win over Milwaukee. The A's hit 5 home runs in the first 6 innings. The previous night, Milwaukee beat them 15-14 in 12 innings. Cincinnati ended a 5-game losing streak with an 11-inning win at San Diego. The White Sox in 10 edged Atlanta 6-5 on a 2-run homer by Braden Montgomery in his Major League debut. Seattle homered in the 10th to win at Baltimore. The Dodgers rip Pittsburgh. I'm Steve DeSager.
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28: Snake bit. You bit yourself with the snake. No, that's not true. Welcome in the beginning of another hour of the Ben Maller Show. We are in the air everywhere. Confidants, as we are. From blender to bliss, our takes. Right in the blender and then bliss. Coast to coast, border to border, and beyond. On the vast and pioneeringly powerful microphones of FSR. Emanating live from the running, not the running of the bulls, the running of the mouth. We do it all night, every night into the morning. Guaranteed Human from the world famous Fox Sports Radio studios, where Mojo Rising in the Bay reminds us this hour made possible in part by our friends at Tire Rack. 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The crown is yours. And don't forget, tomorrow we are planning, thanks to the late night drug tester, his idea. We're going to bring back the hopper. Hoppity hop. The hopper's coming back. And we're going to have the World Cup Pick'em. First time ever in the history of Fox Sports Radio, the World Cup Pick'em. A blind draw for all 48 teams in the World Cup. And then I got this message. Was it thumbs up or thumbs down, Eddie, from Charlotte? 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Might have been Neil from Fall River. 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You know what that means. Now we get to the meat of the matter, and we begin with just a little pro bouncy ball, a little pro bouncy ball. We start at the Garden, NBA Finals, hit the pause button after the Game 3 win by San Antonio, so Game 4 will be coming up tonight in the Big Apple, and everyone and their mother still yapping about the words of Stephon Castle, the player for San Antonio. So if you didn't hear what he said, possibly not, I'm sure you must have heard something about it by now, but maybe not. So Spurs guard Stephon Castle made a bold decree, a confident statement after San Antonio won Game 3 to get back to 2-1 New York with the lead in the NBA Finals. When asked if he expected to win Game 4, which is tonight, Castle replied, quote, "I expect us to win the next three," close quote. Now, he later added, us just taking it game by game. We love that. One game at a time. He said game by game, quarter by quarter, trying to walk this thing down. Those first two games really hurt. I feel like it was an eye-opener for us, Castle said. We definitely expect to come in tomorrow and come out of here and with a win. So he's obviously talking about game four. So that is a good jumping off point. Let us discuss the question, did, many people saying this is the case, did Stephon Castle put the whammy on the Spurs by saying he expects to win the next three games in the NBA Finals? Did this man put the whammy on San Antonio? So I've got Cheetos, Afterglow, and Guantanamo. And we will combine all of these things together, and we are going to make a big pile of the gabagoo. And we're going to have the baba ganoush as well. We're going to have both that. So now, to begin here, to tip off, the answer to the question is, did Stephon Castle put the whammy on the Spurs? Now, if you've listened to me over the years, you know my position on this. This is not voodoo boogaloo. It is not that. Did you expect the man to say he's planning on losing the next couple of games? Were you hoping that Stephon Castle would say that? Like, what is this, amateur hour? First time here? Is your first rodeo? Is that it? You know what this is? It is panache with a capital P. Panache with a capital P. And think of it like a handful of flaming hot Cheetos, the puffy kind, right? Because Castle is puffing out his chest, and of course his fingers are turning orange. Just because he's that confident with the puffy, flaming hot Cheetos, and he's strutting around like a peacock, and he's got that alpha energy. So I don't have a problem with it. And if you win the next three, this becomes the thing of legends. They make docu-series on Netflix about it, and they write books and all that. And if you don't, who cares? You know, no harm, no foul. But Castle, at this point, he's got more swagger than your run-of-the-mill TikTok influencer with the ring light. He's got that going on. And as they say in the big leagues, an old baseball phrase, you're a baseball fan, you know what I'm about to say. In baseball, they say, trust your fastball. Trust your fastball. You know, these guys that throw hard in baseball, they'll try to throw slop up there and get outs with the breaking pitches. And just trust your fastball. And this is his fastball. And besides, the other thing is, it's 2026. Everyone just walks around. We're all zombies. We're all on our phones all the time. And this idea of, well, the bulletin board. Oh, it's going to be on the bulletin board. Stop. It's gobbledygook is what that is. The Knicks, they're not reading laminated quotes before tip-off. And even if they are, who gives a rat's ass? And the idea that, you know, Castle's poking the bear. He's not poking the bear, Stephon Castle. He's walking into the woods with a fresh piece of steak around his neck, bloody steak, and saying, come here, bear. Come on, bear. Where's the bear? Where's the bear in underwear? That whole thing. All right, furthermore, we now go to the NFL shop. And that's right. We go to the NFL shop. The NFL merch king of last year has been revealed. Do you see this? Maybe not, no? Perhaps not. So we learned. It was not Shedeur Sanders. It was not Shedeur Sanders. No. We learned that Bills quarterback Josh Allen was the NFL's number one seller.
0: Number one.
28: Most popular in merchandise sales in the NFL for the last year, 2025. Into 2026, according to the NFL Players Association year-end top 50 player sales list. That goes out to Terry in England, who loves a good list. Now, we don't do lists here. Josh Allen took the top spot for the first time. He beat out Drake May of your Patriots. You Patriot fans are so excited. Oh, we got a new quarterback. Oh, my God. This guy's actually, they're going to get in the Super Bowl. Saquon Barkley of the Eagles. Barkley was third. Now, the rankings are based on official NFL merch sales. Jerseys, hats, T-shirts, all that stuff. They exclude personal endorsement deals, sponsorship income, and all that stuff. Allen led also in international jersey sales and bobblehead sales. Fathead sales. There's a lot of Josh Allen fatheads and bobbleheads out there in the world right now. They'll end up in a landfill soon enough. Now, May did actually edge out Josh Allen in jersey sales in the U.S. So more people bought Drake May jerseys than Josh Allen, which makes sense because Drake May's still a newbie. He's a newbie, and Josh Allen's been around for a while. The question, though, what is the secret sauce? Give me the secret sauce for the Bills quarterback Josh Allen and his skyrocketing popularity right at the very top of the triangle of popularity. So this is easy peasy is what this is. He has been blessed, Josh Allen, by the Godfather. He is a made man with the Bills Mafia. And when you're a made man, these kind of things happen. Buffalo's passion for pigskin is the unofficial state religion of Western New York at this point, and the rowdiest congregation having a good old time at the Hootenanny. And that is what fuels the merchandise sales. Obviously, the Bills have been good for a couple of years and a number of years now. And Josh Allen, it's not that hard. And the traveling circus of loyalty. Now, you think of the circus. When I was a kid, it was like elephants, and they had, you know, different weird animals that they'd bring out there. Now they got rid of, the wokesters got rid of all the animals. But the traveling circus now is in Buffalo. It's loyalty, wings, and shattered, burning, folding tables. That's what that is. And that has launched Josh Allen, again, to the number one spot on the retail charts. A massive jump. He was sixth the prior year, and 11th before that. And sure, previous number ones like Barkley in Philadelphia, Jalen Hurts, they had their moment. And Patrick Mahomes remains a top 10 staple in Kansas City, even though he had a miserable year last year and was hurt. Eight straight years now, Mahomes has been in the top 10, we are told. However, Josh Allen is, last season, the last year and a couple of months, he has been basking in the afterglow of that MVP award that he won a couple years back. So 2024 MVP, while simultaneously being unofficially anointed the first ever Pope of Western New York. So congratulations to Josh Allen. He is the only of that part of Western New York, Josh Allen, named the Pope. And international fans can't get enough of him because he plays football like a golden retriever with a rocket launcher of an arm. And the domestic fan base in Buffalo and Orchard Park and all over there, fiercely devoted, right? Devoted, and by multiple jerseys. You got to have both the home and the road, and you buy the alternate jersey, the third jersey, and you put that on your snowblower because every snowblower needs a good alternative jersey. All right, last thing. To San Francisco we go. Now, I was going to mention this earlier. It's pretty much the same story repackaged. There's a couple of different words. And what is that? We're talking about the disgruntled wide receiver who can be yours if the price is right, Brandon Ayuk, who is yet again airing his grievances with the 49ers on, yep, social media in a new video posted on the gram, not to be confused with the old video that was posted on the gram. The 49er, I say that in air quotes, the 49ers receiver, because he's not going to play for them again, posted another video, and he directly called out the team that he is technically property of, without, of course, naming them explicitly. He didn't say the word 49ers. Continuing the long-running contract squabble and the drama-o-rama that is taking place as he is stuck on the roster. The money quote is from Brandon Ayuk, one of the great poet laureates of our time. He said, quote, "You want to know why they really mad, though? They mad because they stupid," said Brandon Ayuk. Yeah. I'm just repeating what he said. They mad because they paid me $50 million in 8 months and they voided my guarantees for 2027 and I'm about to be on a new team in 2026. They mad at themselves, close quote. It's the great poet laureate there, Brandon Ayuk. So the question, why all of a sudden is wide receiver Brandon Ayuk cranking up the screws on John Lynch and the 49ers and Shanahan and all these guys? Because he's acting, the player, Brandon Ayuk, is acting like the Niners owe him a parade, apparently, with balloons and cupcakes, because he posted a few cryptic videos on the gram. So Ayuk, he's not really, I wouldn't say he's escalating. I wouldn't use that term. He's escalating this. Because something changed. Like, nothing's changed. He's escalating it because nothing's changed. That's why he's making a big deal about this. And the 49ers are obviously slow playing this. We've talked about this in previous episodes of the show, that they're slow playing this. And they have a plan. And they're not going to budge off their plan. And so he, the player, is weaponizing social media to force a timeline. And John Lynch already said it's safe to say that Brandon Ayuk has played his last snap in San Francisco, yet they have him in the NFL's version of Guantanamo Bay. No trial, no release, no sunlight. That's it. Enjoy yourself. And they're holding off here, the Niners, on cutting him with no hard deadline. There's no hard deadline. He's squirming. He's squirming to get released. He wants to be released or traded to the team he wants. And the Niners have tried to trade him, and nobody wants him. Nobody wants him. And so that's where. And so Brandon is going the squeaky wheel route or route is what he's doing. Except he's not really squeaking here. He is screeching like the character from Saved by the Bell back in the day. This is a WD-40 proof situation. The noise is out there, and there's no WD-40 you can get for this. The player is pouting. He's telling the critics to stop running from the belt and all this stuff, and he's using analogies about talking, about the kids taking the ball home, all this different nonsense he's brought up. It's the NFL's version of slamming your bedroom door. Huffing and puffing, and I'm going to show you. And of course, the 49ers, they unplugged the Wi-Fi. They unplugged the Wi-Fi. And training camp is it's rapidly approaching. About a month away, we are approaching. That's the doomsday clock. And Ayuk just moved the hand to 11:58. And it certainly seems like people have gotten into his ear and said, listen, dude, you got to become a total a-hole on social media. And the Niners at some point will just say, it's not worth it. Let's just get rid of this guy and we'll release him. It is the Ben Maller Show. If you'd like to be part, 877-99 on Fox. That's 877-996-6369. Also on X, at Ben Maller. That's at Ben Maller if you'd like to be part of the program. We'll take your phone calls. What's in the box? What's in the box? We'll get to that game. Also, LeBron James has said something so over the top that we need to revisit this because it's just classic. Well, I don't want to give it away. Just bear with me. Right? Trust me. It's another good goofy LeBron James story as he continues to be capital O obtuse. Capital O obtuse. We'll get to all of that. Also, later this hour, we will have Password, the word game of the stars. We'll get to that, and we will do it next. However, right now, it's the A block. We go to the Lorena Theater on iconic Ventura Boulevard in Sherman Oaks, California, in L.A., and let's see what hour it is.
0: Number four.
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0: Bill Miller and you. It is the Ben Maller Show, which can be reached at 877-99-ON-FOX. That is the call-in number. Also available on the X machine at Ben Maller. That's at Ben Maller.
1: He blew me off.
0: You can also say hello to Lorena, FSR Tech Queen.
2: Hi, Bill.
0: Do not mention my name. And Kubaloop, a Bronco fan. That's a Bronco fan.
3: Johnson prefers Black Stallion.
0: All right. Your comments can and will be used against you in the Court of Sports Radio. Back to it. Well, we do get back to it. And what's in the box? What's in the box? Well, we have an update on the Offensive Player of the Year in the NFL as the league decided to send Jackson Smith and Jigba the wrong trophy. They have now corrected that. He received a package in the mail.
2: Oh, good.
0: Yes, so he has the proper trophy. Now, my question,

0: did he do with the other trophy? Because that's a very valuable item for those guys like Darren Revelle and those guys that collect merch. Like, that's a very, very exclusive item.
1: I didn't even think about that.
0: Yeah, the first trophy that was sent to Jackson Smith and Jigba said defensive rather than offensive. Did he have to return it? I don't know. JSN said it was disrespectful. Yeah, it's the old Aretha Franklin song, Disrespect. Anyway, he got the updated one. So all good. They've righted the situation. They have righted the situation. So we're all right there. Hallelujah. And I hope he enjoys that. Jackson Smith and Jigba, not going to get those accolades again. The Rams, of course, are loaded. The rumor in the last 24 hours, Aaron Donald's going to come back and play. How about LeBron James? LeBron James upset with those that are criticizing LeBron James, of course, and the people that have accused him of nepotism. Yeah. Nepotism says, I don't play those games. Of course, this is all about Bronny James, who signed a $7.9 million 4-year contract and has been horrific. It's like a make-a-wish thing with Bronny James, who the only reason he was drafted, most people believe, is because of LeBron. And he is among the worst players, and he hasn't even played that much in the NBA. It's terrible. There's like 450 players in the NBA, and he's about the 700th player. Let's go to the phones, and we'll say hello to Craig, who's in Utah. Hello, Craig. Welcome. Going on.
2: Hey Ben, how are you doing today?
0: Craig, if I was any better, I'd be a member of the Jazz, but not the Utah Jazz, because they're terrible.
2: Yeah, I gotta agree with you. So Ben, I wanted to talk about Adam Silver and the whole Wemby incident, and I think just the whole thing kind of perfectly sums up Adam Silver's entire tenure as the commissioner of the NBA. I mean, anyone who has a working pair of eyes could have seen that was a flagrant foul on Wemby. And they go to review it today, and because Adam Silver has no backbone, he does not care about integrity of his sport. He just lets it slide by, and he hides behind the facade of league offices and other teams and says, that's not a decision that's under my power, knowing very well that it's he totally has a say and an opinion in that. And that's just my problem with Silver, is every time there's a chance to take a firm stance, he hides behind committees. And
0: well, they all do it. Everyone does it. I hate commissioners. I can't stand commissioners. I hate them. And they all do the same thing. But it's not surprising. The NBA, this predates Adam Silver. Like, I love goofing on Adam Silver, and we try to figure out where he's from outside the Milky Way, and is he the first connection between humans and extraterrestrials? I love goofing on Adam Silver. On this one, though, that's the playbook of the old commissioner, David Stern. They started that many, many years ago, and I remember watching Michael Jordan play. And I'd be at the game. Like, Jordan could literally commit 12 fouls. They'd maybe call two on him because that was the rule. And it's just continued. Whoever the biggest, LeBron James, also the same thing. The special rules, and now Wemby's the next guy, and that's how it is. And it's a TV show, and that's all they care about.
2: Yeah, I it's terrible. I think Vince McMahon is a better at running leagues.
0: Well, he was a very good commissioner. The WWE, in terms of the market growth of the WWE with Vince McMahon, next level. Thank you so much, Craig. Let's say hello, eeny, meeny, miny, mo. Let's say hello to Dorko, the comedian. Hello, Dorko.
3: Yo, yo, yo, yo, what do you know? I'm the number one caller on all of Ben Mahler. The ladies all love me. You can't ever outright me. Nobody is as cool as I. That, my friend, is no lie. Big ups, Ben, yo.
0: Look at this.
3: Queen of Hearts, the arena. I'm gonna have you have me sweep her off her feet at a meet and greet here in Hawaii. Aloha.
0: Well, that is one meet and greet we will all go to, Hawaii. If somebody wants to pay for us to go to Hawaii, we will definitely go to Hawaii, and we'll do two or three meet and greets back to back to back, and oh my God, what fun that'll be.
1: We could do a luau one with a big old pin.
3: For sure. We're going to crown you the queen of Ewa Beach and make it rain for L.A. Reina, yo.
0: Yes, exactly. And the rumor is that Dorco is going to put some merch out there. Is that true, Dorco? I'm hearing rumors. Possible Malapalooza merch.
3: This is definitely a fact. And if you want your name on the back, if you're one of the stars, like Anthony in Louisiana or any of the big stars, email me at gmail.com.
0: Say it again.
3: Just Say Yo Comedy Show at gmail.com.
0: All right. And he is planning to make some t-shirts and hats, right? Or just t-shirts?
3: T-shirts and hats.
0: Nice.
3: Hats.
0: All right.
3: And we drew up a design today, as a matter of fact.
0: Look at that. Unbelievable. All right. Well, I look forward to seeing it. Of course, I have to approve the design. You know, it's my brand.
3: I think you will.
0: All right. Very good. Thank you, Dorco, the great Dorco the comedian. Let's say hello to Meta Glass Kyle. Hello, Meta Glass Kyle. We do have password. The word game of the stars coming up here in a little bit. Hello, Meta Glass Kyle.
1: What up? First off, let me say, I'm over here in this beautiful desert lot looking at stuff. I thought of y'all when I stopped by the store earlier and said, you know what? I got to tell Ben about this today. And we're going to get into some basketball. First off, did you know that they had some new flavors of Doritos right now? And I think all three of y'all would like this flavor. They're garlic parmesan.
4: Oh, yeah. That sounds good.
0: Yeah, it doesn't sound bad to me.
1: They're actually pretty good. I mean, who would have thought that a tortilla coated in garlic parmesan would be good? But it actually is.
0: Have you ever had garlic bread with a little parmesan cheese on top with the garlic? It's wonderful.
1: Yeah, that's bread, though. That's different. Like a tortilla chip.
0: It's all the right mix. Hey. Remember, it's salt, fat, and sugar. That's what it's all about.
1: They're good. My second thing is, Ben, what happened to my man from New York that used to call and play Guess What I'm Eating or Guess What I Have for Dinner?
0: Oh, you're talking about Marcel in Brooklyn?
1: Yeah.
0: You're in for a treat. Marcel in Brooklyn, say hello to your fan, Meta Glass Kyle in Nevada.
5: Can you believe it? Meta Glass from Nevada, home of the Golden Knights, Las Vegas style. Good to see you, man.
1: I don't root for them. I'm a Blackhawks fan. No Golden Knight fan here, buddy. But I love what you do, though. What did you have for dinner tonight?
5: Well, believe it or not, you had to listen to the food picks on Mondays only and find out.
0: Yeah, Marcel's by the book, Kyle. He does not.
1: I got you.
0: He does not stray from. Like, what are we doing? Are we doing TV picks? Is that what we're doing?
5: Oh, yes, it is. It's a one-state tradition, and I guarantee it. And Metaphor from Nevada, you got to play along. So it's a new dawn, new day. Let's get into it.
0: Yes.
5: Play some music, Lorena.
0: Come on, Lorena. This is great. Kyle, we're going to let Metaphor play as well from Nevada. That's
1: Meta Glasses, not Metaphor.
6: I like Metaphor.
1: I'm not metaphorically speaking.
6: I think Metaphor is better.
0: Marcel, do you know what a Meta Glasses are? Do you know what that is?
5: Oh, Meta Glasses, that's just like an animal. Give me a break.
0: That's right. It's an animal. It's a cousin of the Kit Kat. You know the Kit Kat? Have you ever heard of the Kit Kat?
5: Have a of little course, Kit Kat bar and give me a break.
0: Oh, I guess you have heard of Kit Kat.
1: Okay. Give me two of them.
0: I thought the Kit Kat was actually an exotic cat from somewhere out.
5: Cat. Like C-A-T and K-A-T.
0: Okay, we're doing TV picks. This is very serious. No messing around, please. Very serious.
5: Yes, it is.
0: Marcel in Brooklyn. I say... Actually,
5: Metaphor would like to start first.
0: Yes, Metaphor. Go.
1: Hey, come on, man. Marcel, I like you. I literally listened when the first time I heard this show. You were the very first person that I heard, and you were talking about what you had for dinner.
0: Yeah,
1: and it piqued my interest.
5: And now, what do you want to see on TV last night? It's a sports thing.
1: I don't really watch TV. I watch anime.
0: All right, anime. Did you watch anime? Do you know what that is, Marcel? Anime.
5: A cartoon.
0: Yes. Do you like cartoons?
5: Ever since when I was a child, I saw it.
0: Okay. Very good. I say
5: it's
0: that you...
5: It's not a mixed match Metaphor, but thank you. I give you respect for it.
0: Okay. You were watching, my turn metaphor, you were watching the Stanley Cup Final between the Carolina Hurricanes and the Las Vegas Golden Knights, or the Vegas Golden Knights.
5: Oh, this is going to be a mixed match.
0: All right, Lorena.
5: Well, stay tuned for that.
6: Go ahead,
5: Lorena.
6: I think you went to the movies and you watched Back Rooms.
5: Back Room?
6: Yes, Back Rooms.
5: Crime serial? Oh, wow. I'm in shock. This is not a mixed match for you.
0: No, sorry.
6: Darn it.
0: Koopaloo.
5: Go ahead, Koop-de-loo.
4: Marcel, I think you were watching the final table of the $600 No Limit Hold'em PLO Deep Stack tournament.
5: It's on Apple TV or Hulu, I think.
4: It's streaming on YouTube.
0: Oh, YouTube.
5: Ooh, wow, YouTube. Not a mixed match.
0: You know what a, you know what a deep...
7: Can I throw another one out there, Marcel, for you? You were watching the New York Knicks fan beat up on the San Antonio Spurs fans?
4: Oh, yeah, I was watching that, too.
5: Well, believe it or not, metaphor, the New York Knicks have lost to the Spurs in Game 3 back on Monday, but tonight we're going 3-1 at 8:30 Eastern. So the
0: All right. Reveal answers, please. Make this end.
5: Go ahead. All right, then. The New York... Okay, Ben, Vegas Golden Knights, Carolina Hurricanes, series tied at 2-2 apiece, and the Hurricanes defeat the Golden Knights 5-3.
0: All right, very good. Now, what... Metaphor... What is your favorite Marcel Malmet metaphor? Do you have a favorite Marcel Malmet?
7: The spaghetti incident that he had last year. I want to say around this time, he has said that he burnt spaghetti.
0: My favorite Marcel Malmet is when the Toronto Raptors were in the Stanley Cup the NBA Finals against Golden State. And do you remember what he said that night? Metaphor? Do you remember what he said, Kyle?
7: Metaphor? No.
0: He said the single greatest blooper of all time. And I think we have it. Do we not? We don't have it. The single greatest blooper in the history of Fox Sports Radio was said by Marcel in Brooklyn. It's so good that we've saved it for the archives. He was trying to describe one of the players of the Toronto Raptors, not Kawhi Leonard. It was who?
5: Pascal Siakam.
0: There it is, right there. One of the all-time. Marcel, you're such an entertainer. That
7: Ben, really quick, though.
0: What?
7: Hey, Marcel, if New York loses tonight, are the Knicks fans really going to try to beat up on the Spurs fans again? Because you know when they get to Texas, it's going to be a whole different ball game because the Texas boys got 2A rights down there.
0: Wow.
7: So it ain't going to be the same type of fight.
0: Marcel has nothing to add. Thank you. There he goes, our friend.
4: I'm sorry, Kyle. I think your nickname from now on is Metaphor.
0: Kyle, you gotta kind of be Metaphor at this point. You're Metaphor Kyle.
7: All right. Listen, I'll take it because y'all gave it to me. And since I'm part of the Malibu Militia, I'll accept.
0: Okay. And we have 2% chance he got his nickname, but this is a great nickname. Marcel, when Marcel gives you a nickname, that's like a higher level thing. Isn't that right, Poppy, in San Diego? Isn't that correct?
8: Yes, that's correct. And, Mentor, everyone wants to hear Poppy's picture.
0: Oh,
8: and
0: no, come on.
8: On to the picture, the NBA.
0: Oh, come on. What are you doing to me? You don't know if Scott Foster's the official. You don't know about that.
8: Well, look, I'll tell you what. It's going to be a game 4 in the NBA. The Knicks are going to be playing at home against the Spurs, and we're taking the Spurs. Victor Wembanyama on the money line. Can you tell us the line?
0: Well, on DraftKings right now, it is -130 in favor of the Knicks, who are actually a slight favorite in this game. Spurs are +110.
8: Yes, I love that. Spurs 110. And on baseball, we got the Brewers against the Oakland Athletics. This game is going to be in Las Vegas, and I'm liking the Athletics. Can you tell me the line, please?
0: No, I can't. I can't. Okay. I'm done. We must move on.
8: That's even money.
0: Oh, you already had the line. Why'd you?
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2: And the password is... Password. You idiot. Password, the word game of the stars. Here's Ben Maller.
0: Let's play Password. We welcome in our contestants. Our first contestant is Johnny D. from Reno. Hello, Johnny D. Welcome, Johnny. You there?
3: Yeah, can you hear me?
0: Can you hear me now? Yes, Johnny D.
3: Can you hear me?
0: Yes, I can. Johnny, who would you like to partner up with? You got me, Ben, La Reina, and Koopaloop.
3: We'll go with Koopaloop.
0: All right.
3: Gonna beat you.
0: All right. An L next to your name.
4: Good luck, you two.
0: Okay, and hold on a sec. And then Lorena, pick one, two, or three.
4: Number three.
0: Well, you have picked Mark on the north end. Hello, Mark. Welcome. What's going on, my man? You ready to play?
5: I am, and I'm going to pick you.
0: All right, we're in it to win it. You're going down, Coop. You're going down. All right. We have a list of words, 1 to 10. Let me make sure everyone's there. All right. Everyone seems to be there. All right, gentlemen, Johnny D., you were on the air first, so pick a number 1 to 10. We start out with 10 points, then work our way down, 9, 8, 7, 6, et cetera.
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0: Number 7.
3: 7.
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0: 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Oh, come on.
5: Student.
0: No. No.
6: Okay. Johnny, you heard those two clues.
3: Mm-hmm,
6: let's go with memorize.
3: Huh.
0: What do you say?
6: No, he just said, he's thinking.
0: Oh. All right. 3, 2, 1. Okay.
3: Sorry.
0: Who knew this would be this hard?
3: I think I got it, Ben.
0: Yes. You think you have it? Let's try, I don't know. I feel like we've repeated that. I mean, the good words we've used, educate.
3: Study?
0: Yeah, there you go. What is that, 5 points or something? My
3: what
0: God.
3: Was it? Study?
0: The word was study, yes.
6: Yeah.
0: All right, we're up here, Mark. Let's show Mark on the north end. Pick a number 1 to 10, please.
5: Number 3.
0: Number 3. All right, number 3. Let's go with eeny, meeny, miny, mo. How about... let's see. What'd you say, number 3? How about rainforest?
3: Rainforest?
0: Yeah. Why is that funny? That's not funny. It's rainforest.
5: I don't know. Brazil?
6: all right, Johnny.
0: Oh, come on, man.
6: Let's go with... I don't. Did you need another clue?
0: Have you been listening?
6: let's go with, I don't know.
0: Say something.
3: Give me something.
0: Oh, we're running out of time. We win the game, Mark.
6: Jungle.
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2: The Carolina Hurricanes tied up the Stanley Cup Final 2 games apiece, winning at Vegas 5-3. It was 3-3 after 2. NBA Finals Game 4 is Wednesday night. In the WNBA, wins for Golden State, Atlanta, and Minnesota, which has won 8 straight. Cleveland Browns Pro Bowl guard Joel Bitonio retired after 12 seasons. Serena Williams won her first-round doubles match in London after 4 years off. U.S. Women's Soccer took its exhibition 1-0 in Brazil on an own goal. To Major League Baseball, the White Sox in 10 innings edged Atlanta 6-5 on a 2-run homer by Braden Montgomery in his Major League debut. A 10-inning 6-5 win for Seattle at Baltimore. Randy Arozarena, a 2-run shot top of the 10th. Toronto scored 2 in the bottom of the 9th to beat Philadelphia 3-2. Cardinals won their 5th straight 7-0 at the Mets. Dodgers 12-3 over the Pirates. I'm Steve DeSager.
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18: 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Here's Brady Quinn, LeVar Arrington, and Jonas Knox.

0: Oh, heck yeah. Two pros and a cup of Joe, Fox Sports Radio. That guy right there is LeVar Arrington. He's Brady Quinn. I'm Jonas Knox with you. You know, you can always listen to this show on the iHeartRadio app. You can always find us on hundreds of affiliates all across the country. 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Now, if you're listening live, we'll take you all the way up until 9 a.m. Eastern Time, 6 o'clock Pacific. 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And how the hell are we feeling here on this Wednesday morning?
1: Hi, guys.
2: I mean, some people call you a scam artist, Jonas.
0: Thanks, man.
3: Dang.
0: I don't understand this.
3: Jeez, shea grenade right out 302. Dang.
0: Of all months to do this to me. Enough's enough. I'm tired of it, man.
2: That's okay. Right. That's right.
3: Stop
2: that's
3: doing right. That on crime, man. You know?
0: Hey, but can I don't want to. This is rude, but I'd like to call out somebody on this show.
3: Oh, gosh.
0: Because they spun a lie yesterday and got me really excited thinking about it. There was a lot of discussion even during breaks about it. But one LeVar Arrington was telling me.
3: Here we
0: okay,
3: go.
0: So let me Where's tell you. This okay. going? So LeVar was sitting here telling me and telling everybody on the air, man, the scene in New York for the Knicks, I'm telling you, it's Manhattan and all these places. Man, people are just getting home from or going to breakfast now. And
3: that's true.
0: Like people are out there, you know, chasing skirts.
3: Yeah.
0: And all
3: and
0: the
3: skirts
0: other-
3: are chasing skirts. skirts are chasing.
0: Yeah.
3: Wait. All right, go ahead.
0: Yeah, I mean, listen, who knows? Yeah. But come to find out, just Knicks fans beating Spurs fans' asses in the streets, like ripping their jerseys off, clubbing them.
3: That's a fraction of
0: what happened.
3: That's a tiny fraction of. Believe me, there's more people out there looking for lust and love than they are looking for for drama.
0: Some of those videos were wild.
2: I don't doubt that, buddy. Yeah.
3: I just don't understand what would lead you to seek violence over a game? Like, over a game, guys. Like, you're probably sitting somewhere locked up right now, and they have our radio show playing, and you can hear us from your cell, your holding cell, while they're processing you and getting ready to take you, you know, and put you where you're going to be until you're there and go through the process. Why violence over a game? Okay, if you bet $1 million, maybe you crashed out, $100,000, you lost money betting, you crashed out. Maybe I can understand that, but then you should stop betting. But if you are crashing out, your reset button, your crash out button is getting hit because you see somebody wearing San Antonio Spurs. I saw one video where a dude was walking with San Antonio Spurs gear on. The people was getting at him.
0: Yeah.
3: And the cops arrested him. They was all in it together.
0: Son of a bitch.
3: They was.
0: Is that a Ginobili jersey?
3: They was giving him that work. And for his troubles, the cops arrested him. I don't get it. I don't get it. I mean, I don't want to have any beef. I played for the Giants. I don't want to have no beef with New York people. But the people that are doing this. Man, you've got to get something that means something more to you than trying to fight people because y'all are in the finals and they're not supporting your team. You know, there is allowed to be another team and fans of another team. You do know that. That's why it's called sports. That's why you're excited, because you want to see them beat another team. Come on, man, do better than that.
0: Yeah.
3: Don't take the fun out of it.
0: I mean, look, they're pissed off about the game. The losing streak was over, and some guys got the audacity to walk around with a Spurs jersey on. I mean,
3: and they was probably taunting. You know, Spurs fans was probably walking in New York with their chest out. turned personal. Like, oh, you walking around like you think you can whoop me.
0: He looked like he got beat up by 100 people.
3: He probably did.
0: Like they were all over him. But you know where you didn't see any of that stuff? At least to my understanding.
3: From the Knicks.
0: Well, yeah, that too. But in the arena, all right? Because you price out the riffraff, you don't have to worry about those problems.
3: Oh, wow.
0: Just saying, man.
3: Oh, wow. Well, there you go.
0: That's why some places have a cover charge, you know? Got to clear out the riffraff. And so they're out there being hooligans on the street and throwing down.
3: Dang.
0: So, but it's just a different picture than the one that was painted yesterday on the show, which I thought was disappointing.
2: Well, first off, you're only doing this because Knicks fans came after you after the things you had said.
0: What do you mean?
2: And you're now trying to typecast them as being the same as all those people who are chasing down people in Spurs jerseys, trying to whoop them up a little bit. I mean, look, people got different definitions of home field advantage. Maybe that's part of it, but I would say this. That's a small fraction of those people, okay? Yeah. I didn't see Timothy Chalamet out there, you know, getting in some of those shots too. You know, he was clearly somewhere else, you know, icing his knees or whatever.
3: He was icing his knees. And he's in that fraction of people I was talking about. Oh, yeah.
0: Oh, yeah?
3: Room service. He probably lives in, like, one of them, like, penthouses. You know, elevator goes straight to your room, to your door, to your
0: Park.
3: Place. I mean, he was overlooking Central Park. And one.
0: Hey.
3: And I ain't talking foul and foul and the basket went in. I'm talking and one.
0: Yeah, I mean, look, this is, you know, no direct shot at the
3: Even
0: Knicks
3: Tracy
0: fans,
3: Morgan.
0: But, oh, you think him too?
3: Oh, everybody.
0: Yeah.
3: Everybody.
0: Well, nobody's going to mess with him. He'll just throw up on your shoes. So you don't want to mess with Tracy Morgan. And by the way, I don't know if he's even able to get a hotel room in Manhattan based on his reputation.
3: Yeah, but he got some cash.
0: That guy trying to get an Airbnb. Imagine that.
3: He got some cash, though.
0: Look up your resume.
3: Well, you're just going to put down a larger deposit.
0: Okay.
3: Yeah.
0: I mean, hey, do what you got to do. Now, how do we think this plays out? Because I'm starting to get the sneaky suspicion that the whole bitching and moaning about the fouls and the foul discrepancy in game three, I'm starting to get this suspicion.
2: It wasn't that bad, though.
0: I agree.
2: Why were we making this out like that was the worst thing in the world?
0: I agree, but there's a lot of noise. There's a lot of people talking about it was unfair, and I just wonder if Mike Brown's tactic, let it sit a day, is going to work coming up later on. I just get the feeling they're going to try and even this thing out a little bit. They're talking about Wemby and the whatever that was that happened to Jalen Brunson, the screen that he was trying to get through and Jalen Brunson being pissed about it. They're talking about, you know, looking into it. That should have been a foul call. It just feels like there was enough noise made postgame that now the Knicks are going to have a little bit of an advantage potentially going into this game.
3: Go ahead, Q.
2: I mean, I like I said before, we talked about this yesterday. I think San Antonio found a way to finish. There might be a formula, a sense of confidence now for them that if they can harness that, have other guys step up around Wemby, like we saw Castle in particular, De'Aaron Fox in moments, spread the ball around. I think they probably had double the amount of assists they had in game three as they did in each of, you know, game one or game two. So if they can implement some of those things, this game can get back to all square. And we're at 2-2 going into game five. But it's a big if. Like, I think that's a tough environment to try to win in. Now, the question's going to become, how many people are able to pack in this place for 6,000, 7,000 a ticket? I mean, that was just game three. We kind of talked about some of those ticket prices. It's not like that's changed for game four, has it?
0: Let me get a ticket price for
3: Man,
0: you.
3: I would assume that it would be higher. It's a big deal.
0: Let's get the tickets here. What do we got here? Tickets for game four at MSG if you don't want to get your ass beat in the streets of Manhattan. We'll just go one ticket. Hey, you can find a nosebleed for $4,300.
3: It's not bad.
0: Oh, there's another one for just under $4,000.
3: It's not bad.
2: There you go.
0: Yeah,
2: that's
0: see?
2: Down from the last time.
0: Yeah,
2: right?
3: It is. Didn't they say by game time it was up to almost $9,000? For just to get into the building?
0: Yeah.
3: Like 9 G's? Well, I mean, they're saying that
0: for your own safety. I mean,
3: they said the president was thinking about going back to the second game.
0: Well, I think it came out yesterday. He's not going to be.
3: Oh, it came out. Second game. Okay. I mean, he was getting a little bit of nap time in there. You know what I mean?
0: I know that Rachel Nichols did point out just some of the boos that were handed out to President Trump.
3: There was a little.
2: I think it was also pointed out that there were some boos during the bubble, during that season, if I'm not mistaken.
3: Speaking of him and Stephen
2: Jimmy Butler or someone?
3: Yeah. Oof.
0: What do you
3: Oof. Oof. Anyway, so I think I seen it, bruh. I seen it. I was totally aware of where you went with it. That's why I said, oof.
0: Yeah, I just wanted to.
2: It's been a spicy week, huh, Var?
3: I mean, very, very spicy. I mean,
2: Var loves it.
3: It was Stephen A. The president. Spicy. The president addressed Stephen A., a sportscaster. Said his IQ isn't high enough. Dang. Stephen A.
2: That's like the 1,000th person he said that about, by the way.
3: Stephen A. Well, you know.
2: That's like a standard go-to. Oh, he doesn't know how to disrespect somebody, just attacks their IQ.
0: That is kind of a good move. Just telling somebody they're low IQ.
3: Dang. That'll hurt you.
0: Yeah. That's.
2: I mean, he does it in a way, though, it's like, it's not. I mean, you're basically just calling someone stupid. but he goes that's about it in a way that's like.
0: Can you believe we're at a point to where the president is feuding with Stephen A. Smith?
3: That's crazy, man.
2: The fact that we have a president talking about that. I mean, imagine any presidents, like, just ever talking about any of that.
0: The whole thing is wild.
3: I'll say this.
0: Gotta be careful. You mentioned his name. Gotta be careful.
3: Oh, here comes cancel culture. Yeah. Here come the people saying, don't bring up the president on your show.
0: It's taboo.
3: He's the president, my guy. Or my girl. This game tonight will be interesting. You asked the question, will the referees respond? Will the NBA respond to what Mike Brown had to say? And I think the answer is yes. And I don't believe in like jumping down the conspiracy theory hole, but you couldn't have a 3-0 series without at least trying to get it to 2-1. Without trying to get it to 2-1. There were a lot of instances that if you really look at it, the referees dictated that game. And they dictated it in the favor of the San Antonio Spurs. It's crazy to think that they would go into Madison Square Garden and do it, but they did. Now, the question becomes, do you call the game the same exact way so that you can kind of maybe meet the criticism with this is consistency of how we're calling games in this championship round in the playoffs, or do you call it differently where a lot, cause there was to the defense of the referees somewhat, it was a physical game. Carl Anthony Towns was getting away with a lot of physicality too. If you were watching him away from the ball, he was doing a lot of physical stuff too. He was
2: zesty.
3: I mean, he was getting that body on him. You know, like Charles said, you know, you get that guy. He's put his body on you.
2: Body.
3: You know, you want to feel you want to feel his body up against you. That's how you know you're doing it good. You know what I mean? That's what Charles said, not me. But he was getting his body up on him.
2: Bad. Yeah,
3: and he was being Carl Anthony Towns during the course of that game.
2: Game four.
3: They didn't call no fouls on him.
2: Car out of the town.
3: He was putting the zest on him. He was making it work. And they didn't call the foul. But Victor Wembanyama, he put his hands on him. He didn't get the calls. Castle, he put his hands on, bro. They was putting their bodies all over Bronson's body, babe. That's what they was doing. And you know what? them referees was watching it. They didn't use the whistle to call them fouls on Spurs. Let them do it. Why they do it?
2: What?
3: Had to do it. Okay. Gotta do it so we can get game four with the score at 2-1, baby. If I lay it down, I don't know if they're going to do it tonight.
0: I think the best result for everybody involved is that the Knicks just get stomped out later on tonight. I mean,
3: come
0: ripped
3: on,
0: in
3: man.
0: Half.
3: It's not true.
0: Listen, ripped in half. Let's get it to 2-2, and then let's see those hooligans try and rough people up in the streets again. That's what you get.
3: No
0: get
3: one has ripped up anyone in the series so far. It's been a good series.
0: Tonight.
3: It's been a competitive series. You're not giving the Knicks enough credit. I think the Knicks are the better team. I really do. I think the Knicks are the better team. And that game could have gone either way. Spurs got out quick. They did get out quick in that game. They did. But every single time, deficits are ate up. So it's going to be a good game. I don't see there being a blowout. And I'd be surprised if the Knicks don't win. Like if I'm a betting man, I'm going with the Knicks tonight. I'm a betting man.
1: Sticks picks.
0: Right.
3: Bank it.
0: Look at you channeling your inner Brendan Sorsby. Yeah. Proud of you, man. Look at you.
3: Well, I don't have eligibility to play.
0: Oh.
3: Well, technically,
0: yeah,
3: I do.
0: You?
3: I have 1 year.
4: Yeah, actually, you do. You can go back soon.
3: I really could go back, huh? Yeah.
0: Why not? You really play with your son.
4: I mean, based on right now, I don't know what rules would prevent you from doing so.
5: Do it.
3: That's crazy. I really have 1 year eligibility.
4: Yeah man. I mean, the issue would be who would wear 11?
0: Yeah.
3: I'll wear a different number.
0: No, you better take that number back.
4: Really?
3: I'll wear a different number, yeah.
4: Oh, that's cute.
3: I mean, there's a LeVar Arrington wearing 11.
4: I know, that's all right. What I'm saying.
3: So yeah, I'm not going to go take his number. It's his number.
4: See, I thought you'd be like first class at him on a plane. Like, hey, son, let me tell you something.
3: I would.
4: I'm wearing that number.
3: Oh, I would.
4: All right. Once daddy's gone, then you can wear it. All right. But let me show you something. All right.
3: You know how horrible I look in my uniform?
4: Go sit in the back of the plane. I'm sitting up front in first class. All right.
3: That dude be looking at me in my uniform like, Dad, why? Why would you take the number? Why would you put this uniform on? Why are you here? This would be good.
0: How long do you think it could take for you to get uniform ready?
3: I could get
0: to light somebody up.
3: I could get my body back in about 6-7 months and look good in a uniform.
0: I'll take the under on that. Give me 3.
3: No. Maybe.
0: Get you some M drive.
3: Yeah. I wouldn't look right. I'd never do it. No way. My ego would not allow for me to put a uniform on or try anything of that nature. I'm good. Believe me. I got my time. Anyway, big game tonight. Very, very big game. I don't even know how we made it to college. How did we get to college?
0: I don't know. No.
4: No one knows.
3: I mean, we got Zesty all over my body. Keith Sweat remix. We got... Mm-hmm. We got referees. We got fans beating the hell out of other fans.
0: Yeah.
3: We got New York City lovers.
0: Too
3: like,
0: bad, man.
3: We had a whole lot in one segment.
0: And by the way, Albert Breer, I think may have kind of instigated all this because he was the one disappointed with Spurs fans not getting physical with Knicks fans who were kind of celebrating and running amok last week when we talked to him. And it's like, all right, man, like. You know, if this is what you want, Breer, you want assaults in the streets of New York after the game is over and Knicks fans are upset about it. So, I mean, maybe this is a Breer problem. You know, we need to discuss that with him.
4: I mean, he is an Ohio State fan, and I've said to you before, the last time I was able to go as a fan, as a spectator, to an Ohio State game was for that playoff game. And I'm pretty sure I had someone make a comment to a little kid who was a Tennessee fan about Santa Claus.
3: Oh, wow.
4: Or lack thereof, yeah. And I was like, wow, that was vicious. Like, I think I would have rather see them punch the kid in the face because it looked like the kid got punched in the stomach.
0: You know? It's, yeah, that's terrible. Well, look, Hopefully everybody can be better behaved coming up later on tonight.
3: Yeah, that ain't gonna happen. 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
0: It is Two Pros and a Cup of Joe here on Fox Sports Radio. LeVar Arrington, Brady Quinn, Jonas Knox with you. So we are going to have the usuals. We've got In Case You Missed It coming up later on this hour. We've got our midweek awards, hour two of the program. We're going to catch up with Petros Papadakis. We're also going to have the leftovers. All of it is yours here on this three-hour extravaganza. Up next, though, I mean, the semantics just continue for one storyline in the world of football, and it's yours right here on FSR.
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0: stop talking to me like that, bro. Like, blah, blah, blah. Hey, man.
1: Stop talking
0: to me that way until you put in the work.
1: We got a...
2: What does that mean?
1: In case you missed it, coming up here a little over 15 minutes from now, right here on FSR. By the way, it is time now for the Tire Rack play of the day.
3: Jarvis all alone now, back at it from Bristol. A backhand, he scores! He scores again! Oh my goodness! The captain is unreal! His second of the game! And the Hurricanes have got a 4-3 lead with 13-28. Oh, captain, my captain!
1: 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By the way, Jordan Stahl, former Penguin. All right. Former Penguin, now a longtime Hurricane, but trying to get another cup. He won the cup with the Pens back in 09.
0: All right, how about well,
1: that? How about that for a fun fact?
0: How about it?
1: Think I'm not a puckhead. Come on, man.
0: Bucket. You know what I mean?
1: Yeah. That is true.
0: Yeah. When in doubt.
1: All right. So we have more commentary on the...
0: You have context now, Q?
1: Minnesota Vikings quarterback situation. I don't understand.
0: Yep. Okay. He puts no work in, but sits there and be like instant, like full out, full court instigator.
1: I'm the guy on the outside of the mosh pit. He's just shoving people.
4: That was actually a good way of describing it.
0: Yeah. That is 100% a great way of describing it. Like, you getting in here? No.
1: Absolutely not.
4: Yeah.
0: Yeah.
4: No.
0: Yeah.
4: You go do you, though. Do you?
0: Yeah. No. I'm doing nothing.
1: So
0: doing charity.
1: So we've got
0: raise some money.
1: We've got more commentary on the Vikings quarterback situation.
0: Okay.
1: We've got Kyler Murray talking about having to split reps. He's not a big fan of having to split the reps. It makes it harder to learn the offense, as he said. He spoke yesterday about that situation. So do we have a little Kyler Murray talking about the splitting of reps and how it differs from his time with the Cardinals? Here was Murray yesterday in Minnesota talking about this situation. He stepped up there.
0: Doesn't sound like it.
1: At the podium.
4: Keep vamping.
1: He was talking with the reporters. Very kind. Wants to showcase his leadership abilities, nope. Which is what he's done for years and years in Arizona when it comes to the Cardinals. And so now he finds himself on this $1.2 million deal in Minnesota. Let's take a listen to that, Kyler Murray.
5: I think the toughest part is, again, I was there for 7 years. I know I had two different, offensive systems, but at the same time, you're getting all those reps. You know, now having to split reps, it's me already being behind, not getting the amount of reps that, you know, you would typically want a guy to get learning an offense. That's probably the toughest part. You know, just, again, going back to the past, being in control of everything, understanding what we were already doing because I was comfortable within the system. Now coming into the new system, learning on the fly, trying to play fast, efficient, and then let it loose while learning it. That's the toughest part.
1: So we've got Kyler Murray discussing that portion of it. And then you got J.J. McCarthy, who was asked about the competition and what's going on there. And he seems like he's getting real close to being annoyed with the constant questions from the media.
6: Just like I answered earlier, I'm only focused on that next rep and whatever's in front of me to help improve that next rep. And that's as simple as, you know, I've been walking and talking it, and I'm going to continue to do that.
1: At what point are they just going to say, all right, let's stop playing the games here. Let's stop beating around the bush. Kyler Murray is going to be our starting quarterback. He's going to be QB1, and then we're just going to focus on that so we can kill the back and forth with the constant questions about the competition. Because it doesn't feel like...
4: It's not going to be now. Not going to be anytime soon. I mean, it'll be not until you get to training camp. They'll let this thing play out. They'll do it for, you know, whatever reasons. But it sounds like, too, if you follow some of the practice reports, that it's been mostly Kyler, but JJ's done well of late. So I don't know how much to read into it. Full transparency here. There are times where Patty will send stuff, and I'm like, I don't know if that's just some avid Vikings fan or if it's his dad's opinion of,
1: what do you mean?
4: Of the Vikings. There's a lot of moving parts in regards to the Vikings reports that we're getting. So I'm not sure what to make of them. But that being said, it will definitely not be now. It will be for the training camp.
1: Huh? Patty does seem like he's got a vested
4: interest.
1: Patty,
4: does your dad love the Vikings?
2: I can neither confirm nor deny. Yeah, maybe.
0: What?
2: Yeah, yes. Yes, fine.
4: Oh, okay. Because so, again, full disclosure.
2: Huh?
4: Patty, behind the scenes, will send different things we talk about discussing on the show. And a lot of it was heavily slanted towards one team, that, which I was like, Patty, you're just a fan of this team. We need to like spread this out a bit more. And then a lot of late came from another team. And I was like, well, this feels like someone else might be a fan of that team
1: Is that what's happening here? I feel so.
0: So you're being coerced into the topics that we're going to talk about on the show.
4: Well,
0: now.
4: Because his algorithm is probably set up to give him more news alerts on those teams. That would be my bet. Mm.
0: That's interesting.
4: I mean, is that a fair assessment, Patty?
2: That's a fair assessment. I will defend myself in the case of I was going for at least relevant of what was now in the today. I will try not to go for any. You know, like reaching for
0: like the Seahawks or something.
2: Yeah,
0: like that.
2: Yeah, if Seattle's not relevant, I'm not going to throw them in there, even though I'm a huge fan. I try to keep it as
4: huge
2: close
4: fan,
2: as I can.
4: Folks. There were some things where it was like, "Hey, so and so switching shoes. We should talk about this."
1: Hey, Jackson Smith and Jigma cut a fart 2 days ago.
4: It actually might have been JSN. He got a smaller shoe size. We should talk about this.
2: I think I said a Sam Darnold one time. You're like, "No, we're not doing that."
0: It was kind of lame. I've never paid attention to it.
1: It's just like there's like a.
0: I did see how you did respond to him yesterday, and I was like, "Huh? Why is Q jumping out?"
4: I wasn't jumping out.
0: Now it makes sense.
2: Can I at least say though that like I haven't sent a Viking or Seahawk thing like in like a couple days. Like every day, like I've sent other things. Can I at least say like I try not to do that every day?
4: Well, the hard part for you is that there is a decent amount of material coming out of Minnesota.
0: That's
4: you
0: know, true.
4: In regards to the nine and his competition with Kyler Murray. It's
2: That's like why I went for that.
1: Okay. So yeah, then, so that if there's a lot of conversation coming out of there and it's just a bunch of noise and Kevin O'Connell knows he's going to name Murray the starter, what are we doing?
4: Well, hold on. That's your opinion.
1: Okay. How much would you like to? Okay, I'll bet you a pair of Jordans that Kyler Murray's the starter week one.
4: Hey, man, I'm still waiting on my Jays. But okay. Here's the deal.
1: I'll bet right now.
0: That is true. I'm going to ask you to. I'm on that today.
4: Because I want each one of you to answer this. What would be best for the organization? For Minnesota, if JJ starts or Kyler starts, and why?
0: If we're being honest, it's best if JJ McCarthy starts.
4: That's
0: right. And the why would be one, because they drafted him. Yep. He's a high draft pick. Yep. Two, he's younger. So if he were actually beating out Kyler Murray, then you would have to say he's changed maybe the narrative that has been building up on him, which is we don't know if he's the quarterback for this team. So if he feelings can change, but again, the original thought process has to be that it falls in the line of Kyler Murray is not being brought to Minnesota to be JJ McCarthy's backup. Kyler Murray has been brought to Minnesota to be the starting quarterback of this franchise. So if JJ McCarthy ends up starting, he will have literally not only beat Kyler Murray out for the starting job, but he beat the narrative that was connected to him that led to Kyler Murray's arrival in town.
1: Yeah. No, I would agree. I think it would be better for the organization if the guy they drafted to be their franchise quarterback ended up being their franchise quarterback. I just don't think it's happening.
0: I'm with you. I don't think it's going to happen. But with that being said, it's not – you don't have to be – the beauty of being a coach is unless you're told by the owner that you're going to play this player outside of something like that, or the kids saying that their Madden score says their rating says they should be out there or not out there. Outside of that, a coach gets to decide who they want to play.
1: That was
4: poor,
1: rude.
4: Poor Jets fans.
1: That's just rude.
4: Hey, by the way, did y'all notice though? that height of the mic.
1: That's rude too.
0: That's funny.
1: Come on.
0: That's so funny.
4: I mean, it was just a general observation. I was like, dang, that mic looks like it's kind of high on Kyler.
0: They got to start giving Kyler a handheld microphone every time he goes to the podium.
4: Yeah, just
0: down here. Podium. Hey, down here. Is Kyler Murray here yet? Down here. Hey, man. Hey, speaking of, while we're joking, you do know when they did the roast of Kevin Hart, everybody had a lectern, like there was a podium there for you to stand up, tell your jokes, stuff like that. When Kevin Hart got up to finish the show, do you know he had them lower it? They had a prop. It was a prop. You could lower the lectern into the stage, and you knew immediately it was because he's so short. That it would have took away from them seeing him during the roast. That's a true story.
1: I thought that the whole, you know, some people on TV use like a box to stand on.
0: Oh, they do.
1: I thought that was all. Yeah, okay, that's just.
0: No, that's true.
4: No, it's true.
0: Yeah, they use boxes. Yeah. Yes.
4: By the way, it's not even people who are that short. I've worked with people who are like decently tall. But they don't want to appear as if they're like a few inches shorter. So they would stand on a box just to have like level, you know, height.
0: Which you can really see it. It comes through on the television.
1: If I ever do that with you guys, you have my permission.
0: Well, I'm not that much taller than you.
1: To kick the box out from under me.
0: Q is tall. I'm like, not that tall.
1: You have my permission to kick the box out from under me. If that
4: don't say that. You're such a.
0: It would be funny though.
4: Bro, he is. That was a Brooks is here reference. He's not going to admit that, but that's what that was.
1: Oh no, it wasn't. But that's a great call. I'll save that for Saturday. Good, thank you. No, that's good. Yeah, nothing wrong with little.
0: You
1: Brooks
0: must have been in rare form on Saturday.
4: Well, I was Saturday, but last night, bro, he was struggling too. This Cubs, man, they can't figure it out right now.
1: Oh, dang. So bad. Oh boy, they're bad. Oof.
4: No. I swear, LeVar, call Jonas during any Cubs game and just listen to him.
1: Yeah, my son and I watch, and he's
0: Papa.
1: He asked
0: Papa.
1: I love that he asks so many questions, and he loves baseball so much. And the questions he keeps asking me are, why are they doing this? Why did that happen? And I'm at a point where I don't have any answers. I don't know why Colin Ray is a gas can. I don't know why. Four out of their five starters are out either for the year or for an extended period of time. I don't know why they gave Dansby Swanson $180 million and the guy's batting 120. I have no idea. I don't know. I don't have these answers. I just...
4: It would have been such a different experience for you if Mark Cuban just bought the team.
1: Yes. I was telling Brady when the Cubs were for sale a few years back, Mark Cuban wanted to buy the team, but they tried to tell him that Wrigley Field was separate from the purchase. And Mark Cuban's like, why would I want to buy the Cubs and not get Wrigley Field? Like, why would I want that?
0: Yeah.
1: It's like, why would I want to buy a car with no tires?
0: Right.
1: Wait, what? Doesn't make any sense. That's their only drawing card. That's it. It's Wrigley Field. Other than that, they're terrible. There's nothing. They've got nothing to show. One World Series in 200 years.
4: I don't know why I find it so entertaining when he gets so into this and he gets so upset. I'm like, you got 162 games. It's going to be a long season if this is how we're handling everyone.
1: Yeah, and the problem is all those Knicks fans I called a doormat. I say that because I'm one too. I'll watch later tonight. And then tomorrow, and it'll just continue on and continue on. And that's just the way it goes. But
4: at least you're not icing your knees like Timothy Chalamet, you know?
1: You don't
0: know that.
4: He's having a different month.
0: You don't know that for a fact.
1: Damn.
0: Papa, why do you have ice on your knees, Papa?
1: That's right, man. Hey, Mexico is in the World Cup starting tomorrow. So we got other things to watch.
0: Papa.
1: Tell you that right now. By the way,
0: what do you call ice in Mexico? I mean, it what do you call ice in Spanish?
1: Careful with that one. By the way, be sure to check out our YouTube channel for the show. 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

0: Cup of Joe, Fox Sports Radio, LeVar Arrington, Brady Quinn, Jonas Knox with you here. Coming up, top of next hour, a little over 10 minutes from now. Please. How much are those? I'm in for half on those. They could be $2 million. I'm in for half on those. We're working on your shoes, Brady. Working on your shoes.
1: Don't do that. Don't do that.
0: What?
1: I'll deny them in a heartbeat if you guys try to play that game. Don't waste your time and money. Big donation guy.
2: Hey, man. It's hard finding 14s, bro.
1: Well, it depends on... it depends on what brand. But
2: I'm going for Jordans. I'm looking for some... these ones that Jonas wanted me to get you.
1: Jordans fit different than Nikes. Does that... I know that sounds stupid.
2: No, they do. No, because they molded Jordans off of Michael Jordan's foot.
1: Okay.
2: So you're right.
1: Like, I feel like Nikes run smaller and definitely more narrow than Jordans do.
2: Hmm. Jordans so, like, are pretty narrow.
1: I'll wear like a 15 in Nikes, but a 14 in Jordans. Or like a 14 in Adidas.
0: Yeah, well, I think we found the pair. If you're going to donate them, make sure you do it before the end of the month, though.
1: This is, you know what this is, LeVar? This is payback, because every time I get a chance to get at Jonas about something, I do. And so this is payback. This is what that is.
2: These are almost $600.
1: That's what I'm saying. Do not spend that money on something like that.
2: But I'm looking. I don't see your size, though.
0: Good. 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And speaking of the World Cup, don't miss Team USA's first game of the group stage this Friday at 9 p.m. Eastern Time, 6 o'clock Pacific on Fox. It's USA versus Paraguay live from SoFi Stadium in Los Angeles.
3: Sometimes you can't get to everything in the world of sports or entertainment.
4: Good thing the guys are here to bring you
3: in case you missed it.
0: Guys, in case you missed this, Brandon Ayuk was back on social media. This came after the bizarre messaging and commentary he had a couple of days ago, which we were trying to decipher. We talked to Pete Prisco, a fellow Arizona State alum, yesterday about it. But Brandon Ayuk talked specifically about the 49ers and the contract he got from the team.
5: And another thing, you want to know why they really mad, though? They mad because they stupid. They dumb. They mad that they paid me $50 million in 8 months, and they avoided my guarantees for 2027. And I'm about to be on a new team in 2027. They mad at they sales for real. It's acting like they mad at me, but they stupid ass mad at they self.
0: So,
2: well, it's a great job interview. Hey. I mean, do you not put one on the other side of the plus sign? And that equals, if you're going to say that about them, if you're going to handle things that way with them, why would we not think that you're going to do that with us?
0: That's correct.
1: I just wonder what his agent's thinking.
2: Oh, he's like,
1: he's just like, oh my gosh, stop talking. Stop doing this. We're trying to go somewhere else so you can continue your career and make more money. Why? Why do you keep doing this?
2: Hey, he's
1: or maybe he's like behind him being like, yeah, that was a good one. That was a good one.
2: It's like that.
1: This will get them to trade you, release you.
2: No way.
0: Didn't Antonio Brown have $30 million voided from the Raiders or something like that? I think there was something along that. And so basically he's already had $27 voided from the Niners.
1: Didn't he freeze off his feet?
2: Yeah.
1: Antonio Brown.
2: Yeah. Burned his feet off. Skin.
0: Hey, it's Jonas Knox. Trained to push past the pain, not athletes, just people. 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
17: The Stanley Cup final is even at 2 games apiece after Carolina's win at Vegas 5-3. The Canes led 2-0 in the first 3.5 minutes. In the WNBA, Minnesota won its 8th straight, 100-76 over Dallas. Cleveland Browns Pro Bowl guard Joel Bitonio retired. Serena Williams won her first-round doubles match in London. U.S. Women's Soccer took its exhibition in Brazil 1-0. To Major League Baseball, the A's playing in Las Vegas this week at their AAA stadium got a 7-5 win over Milwaukee. The A's hit 5 home runs in the first 6 innings. The previous night, Milwaukee beat them 15-14 in 12 innings. Cincinnati ended a 5-game losing streak with an 11-inning win at San Diego. The White Sox in 10 edged Atlanta 6-5 on a 2-run homer by Braden Montgomery in his Major League debut. Seattle homered in the 10th to win at Baltimore. The Dodgers rip Pittsburgh. I'm Steve DeSager.
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1: 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It is Two Pros and a Cup of Joe, Fox Sports Radio. LeVar Arrington, Brady Quinn, Jonas Knox with you. 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
3: I don't know if it's him or...
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1: 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I think LeVar pointed this out yesterday, and we were talking about the Brendan Sorsby, you know, that he's eligible to play. The NCAA is going to appeal that decision, and we'll see how this whole thing plays out. But because he's got this trial against the NCAA, when is this going to take place? And we do have an official date for this. It'll be February 8th, which, conveniently
3: That's
1: enough,
3: after football after season.
4: Yeah.
3: So there you go. He's going to play.
4: Well, we'll see if he's going to. I think there's mounting pressure on Texas Tech from the Big 12 as the athletic directors have gotten together, and many have reportedly stated they don't believe that he should be able to compete. And I think most people feel that way. He broke the cardinal rule. And not even necessarily just betting on anything, but like betting on your own team. It's just, it goes back to Pete Rose. It goes back to whoever throughout time you want to talk about in some of these betting scandals and things that we've always deemed as, it's just a territory you can't go into. Even if you're betting on yourself, it's just, it's a line you can't cross. And he crossed it more than once, repeatedly, some would say. And I think there's enough people around the Big 12 conference, there's enough people around the world of college football, and there should be enough people around sports who want to stand up and speak and say, we need to intervene. Because clearly the judicial system is not going to provide us the outcome that I think we all believe should take place. So either as a conference, they'll self-govern, they'll get that done, or maybe even get a bill passed through Congress that'll provide the NCAA the power to limit this from ever happening again by giving them antitrust protection. So that's what's happening. Whether or not it happens in time before the season, that's a whole nother, you know, issue. I keep going back to the thought of him getting down this road and then not being able to play this upcoming season and missing out on the supplemental draft. Maybe people in his camp are saying, look, we know you have the ability to earn $5 million this year. You got to exhaust all efforts. And they may have signed that deal with Texas Tech, Cody Campbell, Joey McGuire, their head coach, Kirby Hocutt, their athletic director, all full well knowing what he had done, which again would force them to have to pay him regardless. So that's another caveat to all this that I'm curious if that was the case. Like, did Texas Tech know about this? And if they did they sign him to this deal where they basically came and said, look, we've got this prior issue. If this becomes a thing, doesn't matter. Doesn't void any of the guarantees we put in this contract.
1: It's almost like their hands are tied because they already committed to it and they knew going
4: Correct.
1: Into it. Yeah, Correct. That is actually, I didn't think about that part of it. Because it does, because if you just look at it on the surface, you can't, I find it hard to believe that nobody within Texas Tech, whether it's the AD, the head coach, like nobody within the program has pulled anybody else aside and been like, hey, man, this is an awful look. Like, the Big 12 had this spirited, you know, meeting and or conference call yesterday to discuss all this. It feels like it's Texas Tech and everybody else. It doesn't matter the conference you're in, the involvement you have within college football or college sports looks at this and goes, this is a really terrible look for the program. And so if that is, I mean, that would make some sense. Like, why would they go this hard in the paint, so to speak, to defend him unless they were like, look, we've got to pay him the $5 million regardless. So let's at least get him to play and get him on the field. Like, that would make a little bit more sense.
3: The reports say that Cincinnati knew, right?
1: Yes.
3: It goes as far back. And Cincinnati was before Indiana, correct?
1: After Indiana.
3: After Indiana.
1: That was last year.
3: But Cincinnati knew.
1: Yeah.
3: And he played for Cincinnati.
1: Yep.
3: Mm-hmm. Why would Cincinnati, at the bare minimum, not flag it to any school? Not just Texas Tech. To any school that would be coming for Sorsby to recruit him away. Why would this not be? See, this is where I find the biggest issue. It's almost like you guys were bringing up Mark McGwire and Sammy Sosa yesterday, and how it was like, okay, now that the season is over, now that they've hit all the home runs, now that we benefited. How dare you guys do that, right?
1: Yep.
3: How does he get through the season with Cincinnati and what? The season's over, people are aware, but nothing happens. We get this far down the lane with Sorsby? How does that work? How does he do all of these things that everybody's outraged about, that, oh, we're going to band together, we're not playing against Texas Tech, da, da, da. Well, then don't play against Cincinnati, too. Add Cincinnati to the list. In fact, I think Cincinnati is more culpable in this situation than anybody else. Add them to the list. If that's the way we're going with this, if this is the direction we're going in, how does he get through the season with Cincinnati? And how is this information not disseminated before somebody makes an investment of seven figures? And don't say, well, it's not our business. It's not our business to tell you about this guy. You came and you recruited him away from us. You took the problem off of our hands. You deal with it. Don't give me that, because this is supposed to be a communal thing. This is community driven, because you're acting like it's community driven now. Why is this now, just now, the biggest issue as it applies to with Sorsby? Why?
1: He kept gambling after he left Cincinnati. When he got to Texas Tech, he was still gambling. And
3: I'm trying to understand, when did it become public knowledge that Sorsby was gambling?
4: It was after the season. And that's where it's a little bit, I don't want to say what Cincinnati did or did not know. I believe someone had maybe made claim that they were aware or something along those lines. I'm not sure when that took place. So I don't want to necessarily throw a lot of this on Cincinnati. Maybe they were aware, maybe they weren't. But I don't know that that was necessarily the case. And when they find out, I believe is up maybe for a little bit of debate. Has it been reported on exactly when they found out?
1: I don't know.
3: That's why I'm asking. I don't know.
1: Is when it first came.
3: When did Texas Tech come getting?
4: Because here's what it says: Cincinnati has publicly stated that they were not aware.
3: Okay.
4: And any of the gambling of the quarterback.
3: Okay.
4: Now there were sources, but again, I'm not going to lean too much into that. In the world of college football, it gets a little bit crazy. And I mean, I've already read a lot of the posts that Patty sends about the Minnesota Vikings. So we see how crazy some of their fan base is. But my point is, I don't know that we need to vilify Cincinnati in this, because I don't believe, at least nothing that's come out or nothing they've stated has led us to think there was any knowledge of this before, when they brought him in or during the season or anything else.
3: I'm just trying to understand, when did the information, so maybe that's the better framing of the question.
4: This past spring.
3: This past spring is when all the information came out.
4: Correct.
3: Okay. If this past spring is the first time that anybody has any solid knowledge of what Brendan Sorsby was doing, then let the legal process play out. I don't think, like, if you want to judge him, if you want to say he shouldn't do this and he shouldn't do that, let it, like, if, when, what takes place, like, February is what? That's a hearing?
4: Yeah.
3: Because I know you were talking about legalities, like, legal, like, this isn't him breaking the law. This is what, like,
4: let's
3: make sure we're clear on that.
4: What doesn't make sense about this is it's 2 weeks after the national championship game. So they're like none of it matters. I don't even know if he has eligibility left after that.
3: Right. Well, that's the point. I mean, that's the point of trying to get it done the way that they're trying to get it done. And all I'm saying is if what you're saying is true, the knowledge of this has just come out in the spring, whether he is dead to rights, guilty, dead's to right. Don't we have to get to the judgment of that before we say, okay, it's official. He did it. Now here's where we're at with it. I mean, whether people like it or not, if the trial or the hearing, whatever it is, takes place in February and he's free to play until that hearing takes place, I hate to say it, whether people like it or not, he probably should, by the rule, be able to play. He should. If nobody knew and his accusations are out there from the spring, you can't just say, oh, you can't play because we heard that you were gambling. We heard you were gambling. Oh yeah, we got proof you were gambling. Until there is a formal, here is the decision, here's what happened. Now, again, like you said, morally speaking, or whatever we want to call it, code of ethics, if the school wants to take action against the kid, then that's on them. Whether it's a bad look, whether it's a good look.
4: He has had that moment with the NCAA. He had the moment. The NCAA came down and said, you're not eligible. These are the rules you broke. Here's the evidence. Here are the facts. He appealed to the NCAA. That was quickly denied. That led then to him filing for an injunction against the NCAA to allow him to be eligible, which he won in a court in Lubbock, and now it's appealed to the 7th court in Texas.
3: So if the 7th court in Texas says we're going to wait until February for this to happen, are people going to be up in arms still?
4: They are up in arms.
3: It's the courts.
4: That came out yesterday.
3: It's the courts.
4: I don't know what that means. The judicial system is part of the issue with this, and as I said yesterday.
3: Sure.
4: Because it takes forever to be able to get an answer or response. And look, that's not necessarily by design. This is how the legal system works sometimes.
3: Correct.
4: But the general point is people are so up in arms about it that they're looking for other avenues of standing in because the NCAA is powerless at this point. So whether it's the Big 12 coming in and saying to Texas Tech, we're not condoning this. And then whether Texas Tech or Brendan Soares wants to take the Big 12 to, you know, court is another, I don't know, potential out there, I guess. Or there's the potential of Congress stepping in and trying to enact something right away. Now, again, all this could be challenged in court.
3: Sure.
4: Right? They could challenge that, you know, once the Congress passes a bill and they could say this goes into effect immediately. He might say, well, hey, I was grandfather clause into eligibility before this. So I predate this. So you can't stop me, but you can stop everyone else who does what I do in the future.
3: All I'm saying is, here's all I'm trying to say, is just like the NCAA is going to have to leverage what to be able to keep Soaresby from playing? The legal system, right? The judicial system. Brendan Soaresby can do the same exact thing on his behalf to try to defend himself to be able to play this season. I mean, I think that's his given right, right?
4: Sort of. Like, this is all a matter of, because look at it this way. If the bill is passed, then Congress has the power for the court system to not overrule the NCAA's rules. Does that make sense?
3: Yes, like, but that doesn't exist. That doesn't exist today.
4: No, but that's in part because of the power that the courts have taken over a lot of things. So that's where you look at it and just say, all right, like we're going to get to a point where the NCAA is not going to be able to allow this and they'll be able to enforce it. We just haven't given them
3: that power
4: yet.
3: That's not today. Right. So again, I'll come back to my original point. If it is the judicial system that is determining whether the kid can play or not. We can say, we could take the narrative and say, oh, it's in Lubbock. Oh, it's a fan. Oh, he has a vested interest.
4: And I would just respond to you and say the legislative system forming a bill or a law to outlaw it would then trump the judicial system until it's challenged again in court. That's the separation of powers. That's checks and balances. So I don't really know where you're going with this.
3: Oh, where I'm going with it is he's eligible to play today, correct?
4: Sure.
3: Okay. Yeah, that's where I'm going with it. You can say, yeah, but all you want.
1: I mean,
3: where I'm going with it is what I'm saying is that we can create a negative narrative. We can say this is the real truth of the narrative, whatever it may be. The bottom line is that the judicial system is able to dictate and determine if that young man is able to play or not. If he's fighting for his ability to play, even though knowing what's taking place, and he's saying, let the courts or whatever, let the judicial system figure out what it is. And the judicial system says, we're going to, but it's not going to be until February. And a court rules that he can play and he plays this year. Where are y'all going with it? Because to me, I feel like that's pretty open and shut. Whether it was,
4: we're saying that shouldn't be the case.
3: I get that.
4: It's pretty easy.
3: By the way, let's be clear,
4: for the rest of America.
3: I'm not disagreeing with y'all.
1: Yeah, no, I know what you're saying.
3: I'm not saying what I'm saying.
4: I don't know what you're saying.
3: You're not listening to me then.
4: I am. I just don't think
3: you understand. Well, if you don't understand, it's very simple what I'm saying.
1: We've had conversations on the show about whatever happened to the commissioner's exempt list, to where a guy would be, you know, there'd be some legal issues or whatnot, and then Roger Goodell in the NFL would step in and say, hey, until we get this sorted out, you're not playing. They did it with Ezekiel Elliott years ago. They've done it with other players. And then we've seen players get in trouble off the field and still be able to play. And it's like, well, legally, you got to wait for the process to play out.
3: Correct.
1: Due process. All of that is fair. It's just...
4: That's in a criminal sense, though.
3: I'm trying to get the clarity on it because I don't understand it all like that. What I'm saying is,
4: because this isn't that's in like a criminal standpoint, right? Like someone's on trial or someone has some other off the field issue,
1: right?
4: So there's two issues with that. One, we're talking about like a criminal offense, which is different. This is not necessarily a criminal defense. This is against the rules of the NCAA. So he's not going to go to jail for doing what he did.
3: Correct.
4: They're just saying you can't be eligible for this. All right. So let's go to the other side of the conversation. What's different in the NFL and college football? The NFL has a collective bargaining agreement. So there are rules that are set forth between the owners and union, right, that dictate then the terms or conditions of employment.
3: Yep.
4: So once you break one of those rules under the player conduct policy within the CBA, you are then subject to whatever is stated within that CBA, what your punishment is. It could be fines. It could be suspension. It could be any of that, right? Okay. That gets challenged sometimes.
3: I was about to say,
4: court.
3: You can still challenge that. Okay,
4: you can
3: ahead.
4: Challenge it.
3: Okay,
4: now, the difference is, just like in the NCAA, just similar to the NFL, there is an appeals process. So you go through the appeal process. Who's the judge, jury, and executioner? Roger Goodell, right? So he hears it, very similar to NCAA. He heard the case, doesn't believe there's anything else here. It's pretty cut and dry. You're still suspended. Then you go back to courts, and then you try to work it through the court. The difference in this case is there is no CBA. There is no commissioner. It's just the NCAA. And unfortunately, they have lost out every single time because of a Supreme Court ruling that has kind of led to now every single time the NCAA has taken up a case in any matter, they always end up losing. Now this, the problem with this case is if you read the verdict from the judge, there's really not a great explanation as to explaining why it's only a 2-game suspension as opposed to losing his eligibility for the entirety of the season. There's not a lot of explanation in regards to his rationale of not wanting to address what he did wrong.
1: Was it clearly stated
4: that he admitted to everything else. The only thing he really talks about is the harm that he would face given what he would lose out on. So because of that, that's all we really know. We don't know how this other court, like the shame about this is the other court could rule in February and it could be case closed. They throw it out because it's so ridiculous. And yet we just let him play the entirety of the season.
3: But that's but that's the system. I mean, he's pimping the system, right?
4: But well, first off, I don't think anyone knew it was going to take this long. His attorney and them might have said, "Hey, if we go to this, this district, it could end up getting kicked down the road and take so long that you could play this season." But again, the problem is there's now going to be action taken in other venues, and it may put enough pressure on Texas Tech to say, all right, we're cut and dry from this. Like, we all agree this was a bad idea. Cody Campbell can keep pushing all he wants, which there's another element to this. A lot of people are worried about a guy like Cody Campbell, who's a billionaire, just basically continually throwing money at stuff until he gets the result that he wants. And that's a separate conversation. But I would say this. I understand that you're saying, though, this is how the judicial system works. That doesn't mean it's right.
3: Well, Q, there's a lot of people that would say that about the judicial system.
4: I understand.
3: And that's what it is.
4: By the way, I said this yesterday.
3: Yes, you did.
4: I said this yesterday.
3: Yes, you did. Credit due.
4: But my issue is, though, the timing of all this is like completely to me separate from like a case decided by a judicial system, in the sense of, why can't they hear this sooner? Like, why can't you find a way of putting some sort of emergency, declaration on this and say, everyone kind of needs to find an answer sooner because of the timeline? Because this, unfortunately, now doesn't matter. Like, they could deem him whatever they want in February.
3: Is there anything else right now, or is this February date, that's it? The courts came back wherever they appealed and said, we got to have this done. We got to have the hearing so that we can make sure this kid doesn't play or is eligible to play. Is February the date? Is that the date?
1: Trial.
3: What I'm saying is whatever was filed after Sorsby got the injunction to be able to play.
1: Well, the NCAA appealed it. I don't know when they're going to come up with their conclusion.
3: So that's still out there.
1: June 22nd is the deadline for the supplemental draft. So
3: I'm not worried about the supplemental. Well, saying what I'm trying to understand right now is the date that Sorsby has in February. Is that the final decision in terms of moving forward?

0: For Sorsby, it's a little bit of a gamble to let this thing play out past June 22nd. It is a bit of a deadline for him personally, because you don't know potentially what's there from a legal standpoint. You don't know potentially what's there from just the Big 12 or even your own school coming and saying, hey, Ann, sorry. Like, we can't go forward with this. Like, we want you to be a part of the team. We want you to be our guy, but it's just, there's too much around this. We've got too many issues with other schools within the conference that don't want to set this precedent. You know, we're getting a lot of pressure from the commissioner, Brett Yormark. There's a lot of things, right, that could go into this where before June 2nd, he just says, all right, I'll just go in the supplemental draft, right? Like, that deadline is not for necessarily the court system per se, but for him to choose if he wants to potentially risk the what-if scenarios and go into, you know, July and August, the next thing you know, something happens where he's not able to play, or Texas Tech doesn't want to entertain this anymore.
1: I feel like if that was what it was going to be, they would have done that by now.
2: I just can't believe. Look, I think everybody's in agreement. You place one bet on your team as a player,
1: call
2: you're
1: it
2: out.
1: A day.
2: He placed at least.
0: Can
2: 40.
0: I be honest too?
2: He placed
0: if
2: at least
0: he was,
2: 40.
0: Well, and beyond that, had he like bet? Not for the quarterback, the guy in front of him to hit it under and pass him the other game.
2: Yeah.
0: I'd be like, all right, that's kind of a dirtbag move, man. Like, I get it. You're frustrated. You're not playing. You're not the guy. But it's a bad look.
2: 90,
0: it's like, yeah, hey, LeVar's over-under for sacks for this game was 1.5. You bet
2: right.
0: The under.
2: Yeah.
0: It's just a jerk move.
2: At $90,000, he was moving. He was gambling through friends and relatives. Like, I can't believe we're even here at this point with this whole thing. But hey, we'll see how it all plays out.
1: He's playing today.
2: Yeah, yeah. He is. He definitely is.
1: We ran long as hell to come to the conclusion he's still eligible to play today.
2: Yeah. Well, it is two pros.
0: That's because,
2: I'm sorry. Go ahead.
1: We can't. We got to go.
2: Yeah.
1: We're way late. We're at 4:30, 7:30. We got to go.
2: Yeah.
0: All right. Go ahead.
1: Get us out of here.
2: That's all right. No, I mean, listen, I mentioned, you know, 40 bets he placed. I know that, you know, 40 bets that he placed. You know,
0: I'm being told we don't have time. Okay. I'm being told we do not have time.
1: We do not.
2: All right. Well, coming up next, we are going to have some fun on this show as we get you set for one of the great events in all of sports, and it's yours here on FSR. But are you tired of scrolling job boards, submitting application after application, and never hearing back? 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

0: Pros and a Cup of Joe, Fox Sports Radio. LeVar Arrington, Brady Quinn, Jonas Knox with you. Coming up in about, I don't know, we'll call it, well, now it's going to be less than 10 minutes from now. We are going to have our good, our bad, and our ugly for the week. That is our midweek awards right here on Fox Sports Radio. You know, we were planning on doing the Wheel of Soccer. Lorena really put a lot of time into coming up with different. And now, what are the different groups you've got again? There was like.
1: She's got Europe.
2: Yep.
1: Africa yep. and Asia.
2: Yep.
1: The yep. Americans and Caribbean.
2: Yeah, because there's only one Caribbean team.
0: So. I got different wheels from her. Black, what? White, nether. Like, she sent me over differently. Geez. I don't understand.
2: No,
0: I'm just saying.
3: Oh, my gosh.
0: Did you not send that? Maybe it was my other email. Sorry about that.
1: You mean your text message?
3: Dang.
1: All right.
0: Well, but that being said.
1: What a slip.
0: Now, we've got these wheels positioned, and I'm just curious because I don't know if we have time to do it now. Do we save it for next hour? Because if somebody spins the wheel, is that name automatically taken out to where?
1: Can't take it out.
2: It actually, once you spin it, it says take it off of the board.
3: You have to remove
2: so
3: it.
2: So you can remove it.
1: Oh, okay.
2: Yeah.
0: See, I'm telling you, man, she pieces together.
3: It's actually really cool.
2: I'm glad you like it.
0: Yeah.
1: All right, let's do it. Come on, y'all want to do
3: Ray,
1: it?
3: Well done. We could do one group right now, right?
1: Let's do Europe.
2: Oh, okay,
1: y'all want to do Europe?
0: All right, let's do Europe.
1: Do we got imaging for this?
0: It's coming up with anything.
1: Uh-oh.
2: Oh, wait, I wonder if my computer
1: What about the fart
2: noise? Okay, so I'm just going to start spinning it. Is that okay, guys?
0: Okay,
1: sure.
0: Yeah. Just,
2: is that okay?
0: Yeah, just spin it.
2: Okay, let's do a little.
0: All right, so here we go.
3: Oh, that's nice.
2: This is for Bar. You got Bosnia.
0: All right.
1: Okay, let's do Bosnia.
3: Oh, look at you.
0: Yeah,
3: let's
0: go.
3: All right.
1: What are their odds?
3: LeVar the Boz.
2: I don't know their odds. Are you writing these down?
1: Brian Bosworth.
4: Yeah, I'm writing them down.
2: All right. So, Bar's got Bosnia.
0: All right. So, let me find you some Bosnia odds here. All right. Give me... never heard on this show before those words. Let me find...
1: That's very true.
0: Yeah, well, it's for Bosnia.
3: They've been probably heard on one of your overnight shows.
0: That is true.
3: Been on something in Bosnia.
0: Live Bet Jesus.
1: I hope somebody gets Croatia.
3: He's a loser.
0: I don't even
3: never
0: see
3: comes
0: Bosnia
3: on the show
0: anywhere
3: here.
1: They ain't even on there.
0: They're not even... I don't even... I don't see him anywhere.
2: Sounds like a miracle pull to me.
0: So that's...
1: Okay, sorry, well...
3: You would know something about miracle pulls, wouldn't you?
1: Whoa.
2: Yes, I would.
1: Okay,
2: right.
1: Let's go.
0: Oh,
1: moving
0: never mind.
1: On.
0: Never mind. I'm looking at 500 to 1.
3: Oh, so you got a shot. Yeah.
1: So you're saying there's a chance.
2: All right, Brady, all right. You're up.
1: Oh, y'all didn't get my dumb and dumb reference. All right.
2: You want to do it on your end, or do you want me to do it?
3: I'll do it on my end.
1: Okay. Why couldn't I do it on my end?
2: I mean, you could.
3: Yeah, I'll just say that.
2: Mine comes with sound effects, which makes it kind of more fun.
1: Let's see. You maybe mine does, too. Maybe I get to do this all over again.
2: No, don't do it again. Don't spin.
1: Can't hear it.
3: Wait, which one are we doing?
2: The one that says Wheels of FIFA.
3: Europe?
2: Yes.
3: All right, do the music.
2: What'd you get?
3: England.
2: Again?
3: Yes.
2: Isn't that what you got yesterday?
3: Yes.
0: It was meant to be.
4: I'll count it.
1: Hey, no lie. What did I get? What was mine?
0: Bosnia.
2: Did you get Bosnia again?
0: Boz, man.
4: It's meant to be.
1: I got Bosnia.
4: That's it's meant
2: fate.
4: To be.
2: That is fate, Bar.
1: That's crazy.
2: Wow, that's all crazy. Right. Okay.
1: All right.
2: Jonas, spin your wheel.
0: All right. Now, here's the issue.
1: Jonas isn't going to spin his wheel, and he's going to look at the team that has the best odds.
0: Got a little bit of a problem here with my wheel. Okay, let me see here.
1: Right. I'll spin it for you since we're in the interest
0: of time.
1: All
0: right, so here we go.
1: All right, here we go. Here we go.
0: All right, let's see what we got here. It's spinning. Spinning, and Sweden.
1: Sweden.
2: Sweden.
0: I want Sweden.
2: Okay.
0: Man, that was right next to Spain.
1: Sweden.
2: Oh, I love
3: nice.
2: That.
3: Nice. Well, those would be fun matches to watch.
0: I mean,
3: especially when they pander the crowd.
0: Yeah, listen. Oh, that's true. 120 to 1. So it could be worse.
2: Very nice.
0: But
3: you
0: Spain
3: never said
0: is
3: what England's odds were.
0: Oh, by the way, England plus 750, so a little over 7-1 Jeez. For you there.
1: Okay.
0: Now, the good news about England is that if you are playing England in the final or in the semis...
3: Here we go.
0: They always gag it away. Always. Always. And you could ask an English fan anywhere. There's some burnout in a pub somewhere listening on the iHeart app in London. You know I'm right. Go get ready for the Jaguars next season.
2: Damn.
1: Okay.
0: All right, so we're just doing Europe?
2: Yeah, for this round.
3: That's all we have time for right now.
0: All right. Mm-hmm. Okay, mm-hmm. That's fair.
1: All right,
0: I'll talk.
2: You know, because we got to get it done.
3: That's yeah, because we're old. We're over 40. 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The energy drops, the weight hangs on. You start wondering where the old you went. M-Dry's, it was built for that. 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
0: It is two pros and a cup of Joe here on Fox Sports Radio, obviously talking World Cup here. 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
0: I care enough to block y'all, and that's it. That's as far as it goes for me.
1: I'm not blocking anybody. I think it's hilarious.
0: I love to comment on it and troll you back, but after a while, it's like if you're a broken record with the dumb stuff that you say out your mouth, I'll just block you. I care enough to block you.
1: Then
2: block him.
0: Oh, quick. I'm down to six.
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0: That tight ass shirt you got on. 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You must use them drive.
1: It is two pros and a cup of Joe here on Fox Sports Radio. LeVar Arrington, Brady Quinn, Jonas Knox with you. Coming up top of next hour, we need to really settle things down a little bit here on this show. Petros Papadakis is going to join you here. Again, top of next hour, a little over 10 minutes from now here on FSR. 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It's USA versus Paraguay live from SoFi Stadium in Los Angeles.
4: There are some good things that happen, and there's some bad, and then there's some downright ugly things. It's time for Good, Bad, and Ugly.
1: Well, find out who's got the dirty duties this week.
0: Skin that smoke wagon.
1: We turn it over to Sheriff Sweeka. Sheriff?
5: Well, thank you, Deputy.
0: I said draw.
5: Draw, cowboy. Well, you know what? We're all going to draw right now. It's time for the good, the bad, and the ugly. And the good for this week is our very own Deputy Knox. Draw, cowboy.
1: Well, the good for me just changed. I was about to say, you know, listen, the Stanley Cup Finals been fantastic. Great matchup. It's been kind of dwarfed by the NBA Finals and how fun that series has been thus far through a couple of games. But instead, what I see some of the reactions of the people, as previously mentioned on social media, it literally makes me feel better about myself because I cannot imagine. We talked about the Knicks fans and their outrage and just beating somebody's ass in the street because they're wearing a Spurs jersey. Sometimes you need to see people do it the wrong way to at least give you some direction. And when I see some of the behavior of people on social media, it makes me know that that's at least where I don't want to be, and it gives me some direction. So my good for the week is the examples that people give you day in and day out if you just look around hard enough to teach you. Whatever you do, just don't be like that goofball because that's not working for anybody. That's my good for the week.
0: Dang.
5: All right. Well, next we got the bad, and Sheriff Sticks, draw, cowboy. Let's hear it, brother.
0: You know, I was going to go with Caitlin Clark. And just all the latest stuff that's hitting the media about her.
3: It's been a hot summer for old Caitlin Clark.
0: But I got to tell you, I'm going to keep the theme consistent and go to social media. Johnny_D, is it a O or a zero or what? D-O-8, whoever you are. I'm going to go here. I'm going to say my bad for the week is you, buddy. You know why? We don't know you. And you don't know us. You listen to us, but you don't know us. So none of you have credibility. Wrong. Incorrect. We get paid to talk to you. You don't get paid to tweet us. All right. We're upset about a football player and him breaking rules. No, we're not. We could care less, my guy. We're talking sports because if you hadn't checked the description of the show, it's a sports talk radio show, my guy. Okay, so you, Johnny, my friend, are my bad for the week because your hate, well, I wouldn't have got it unless Jonas showed me. But since I saw it, I figure I'll take aim at you and give you what you want. Here's your 2 minutes of fame. We've addressed you on live radio. And no, you're not done. Just keep in mind, haters are the biggest groupies ever in life. So we appreciate you listening to the show and continue on.
1: I don't even know who he's referring to in that. Was it Obama? I don't know. I don't get it. I don't know what he's talking about there. But
0: all right, we got one more. Come on, we got one more. We got the ugly.
5: All right, we got last but certainly not least here. We got the constable. Constable Quinn, you're the ugly today.
6: All right, I've got a couple of things. The first is yesterday's leftovers. What was ugly is the fact that Lorena does a tremendous job with that segment. However, Lorena, what was yesterday's date?
2: I don't know. The 9th?
0: It's the 9th, yeah.
6: It was 6-9. 2026, which is National Sex Day. Lorena did not bring that up.
1: Very disappointed.
0: And did not know.
2: Didn't we talk about Good Nut?
0: We did.
6: That was actually going to lead into the next thing. The ugly thing for this week is that drink, the Good Nut. Like, I get it. You're trying to be edgy, catchy with everything else.
2: I can't wait to taste it.
6: You're drinking endosperm, people. That's what you're drinking. Coconut endosperm. So if that's what you guys want to drink, go ahead. All right? More power to you.
0: Brady, I'm gonna stick with water. You have gone too far on this one.
6: I'm going to stick with water.
0: Yeah, you've gone way too far. I'm going to drink that coconut endosperm.
2: I just want to taste it.
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29: The Carolina Hurricanes tied up the Stanley Cup Final 2 games apiece, winning at Vegas 5-3. It was 3-3 after 2. NBA Finals Game 4 is Wednesday night. In the WNBA, wins for Golden State, Atlanta, and Minnesota, which is 1-8 straight. Cleveland Browns Pro Bowl guard Joel Bitonio retired after 12 seasons. Serena Williams won her first-round doubles match in London after 4 years off. U.S. Women's Soccer took its exhibition 1-0 in Brazil on an own goal. To Major League Baseball, the White Sox in 10 innings edged Atlanta 6-5 on a two-run homer by Braden Montgomery in his Major League debut. A 10-inning 6-5 win for Seattle at Baltimore. Randy Arozarena, a two-run shot, top of the 10th. Toronto scored 2 in the bottom of the 9th to beat Philadelphia 3-2. Cardinals won their 5th straight 7-0 at the Mets. Dodgers 12-3 over the Pirates. I'm Steve DeSager.
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0: You can find us on hundreds of affiliates all across the country. 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And with that, we turn it over to this. The one and only Petros Papadakis, the co-host of the Petros and Money Show, which you can hear on The Blowtorch, AM 570 LA Sports, Fox College Football Analyst, and you get him on X at The Old P. Petros, good morning.
2: Good morning, everybody.
3: Good morning.
2: How's it going? Hello, hello.
3: Good.
4: Hello, hello.
3: How are you?
5: What up, P?
2: I'm doing all right. I'm here, you know, just sojourning forward. And, yes, summertime, sort of. Kids are getting finished up with school. Everybody sucks.
1: I got to tell you, I had a whole bunch of homies. I had a whole bunch of homies that were proud of you that you actually started running Pyru Love on our radio show. They were blown away by your ability off the top.
2: Well, I have to say, and what LeVar is referring to is a very, very obscure Los Angeles gang song. Not obscure if you grew up in Los Angeles.
1: Or in places where Pyru and,
2: yeah,
1: and Bloods.
2: Yeah,
1: not,
2: I guess,
1: I mean,
2: Bloods and Crips.
1: Yeah, yeah, it was big around the country.
2: Being here, it's hard to imagine them, you know, like, hey, what's up, Memphis Crips? But
1: right.
2: I guess that's real.
1: Yeah, no, it's real.
2: There it is, yeah. I wouldn't play that, but
1: she found the radio version. I didn't know there was an edited version. There's an edited version.
2: This was an old song when I was playing college football, believe it or not. Like, it wasn't a new song even back then, but I did go out of my way to find it and to play it in the locker room and to play it for the team and to kind of bring it back. It's always good to bring back Pyru Love. Even the Crips like Pyru Love.
1: It's crazy because you got to feel guilty about it.
2: You do, but it's still, I mean, and there was
1: but
2: a
1: you
2: whole
1: gotta rock
2: album.
1: With it. Yeah, Banging
2: it was
1: on
2: an
1: Wax.
2: Album called Banging on Wax, yeah. And one side of the album was the different Bloods rapping,
1: and, side
2: and
1: was
2: one
1: Crips.
2: Side, and then I think the most famous rapper on either side was Dub C, who was from the West Side Connect gang. But the Bloods didn't have anybody famous or anything like that.
1: But they had the coldest track.
2: Yeah, that ended up being
1: the one.
2: Enduring
1: that was the one
2: moment from that. Yeah, so I used to play it on the team and people used to like it, and we played it last week, and now it's a gang banging ghost.
1: Yeah, crab is the meat on my menu. You stupid.
2: You know, that was before, you know, I mean, we had the Mexican and Latino, El Salvadorian and stuff gangs. But that was before, like, the real onslaught of, like, MS-13 and all that different stuff.
1: Yeah, that's real.
2: Very, very, yes. But that was before, you know, they didn't have a rap song.
1: No.
2: They probably do, but we weren't familiar with it in USC football in 97.
1: Well, you had the Booyah Trap, though. They had.
2: We did. That was a Wilmington thing. That was an early Polynesian, before there was Polynesians playing all over football and college football on the West Coast. Now they're everywhere, West End, East Coast.
1: Yeah, they are.
2: But
1: and they're good, too.
2: Yeah. but you know how that started?
1: No.
2: It started with Dick Tomey. Dick Tomey was a very famous, you remember, you had the
1: yeah,
2: Blades.
1: Yeah, I remember him.
5: He was at Hawaii.
2: Yeah, he was at Hawaii, and he was the coach at Hawaii, and then he was other places, and then, but he not when he was the coach in Hawaii, he went a step further and went to Pago Pago and went to Samoa and American Samoa and Tonga. And there's all kinds of pictures of him in different stages of his life, you know, with his shirt off, with his lava on, sitting on the floor, you know, weaving leaves or, you know, watching some guy get a 25-day tattoo. And he got to know all the families, the various families, Tongan and Samoan. And when he became the coach at Arizona, he started to bring in Samoans, you know, into the Pac-10, which was at that time, people that he knew from his time in Hawaii. And, I mean, there were a few others here and there. Like, there was the throwing Samoan, the quarterback at Washington State. I can't remember his real name right now. I'm sorry. But that was his so there were other guys kind of scattered.
1: Is he the
2: around
1: one that
2: football.
1: Was related to the dude that was doing that stuff with
2: Jason Gesser? Yes, he was related to this throwing Samoan.
0: Jack Thompson?
2: Jack Thompson. Him, yeah. And he was and you know, Washington had a Native American quarterback.
1: Huh.
2: My dad played against Sonny Six Killer.
1: Huh.
2: And my dad said, "I knocked off his headdress." I thought that was relatively insensitive.
1: Yeah, it was kind of funny, though.
2: That is what he said. Sonny Six Killer, I'm not sure if he's still alive. He was, I'm not sure, but he was a really great West Coast ethnic football character. I mean, Jim Plunkett's a great story.
1: Yeah, he's a great story.
2: You know, both his parents are blind and all that. But anyway,
1: cool,
2: yeah.
1: Cool dude, too, by the way.
3: Someone told me a cool, like, Dick Tomey recruiting story of just how it was another coach. And he's like, yeah, he's like, Dick Tomey once told me, he's like, don't ever sit in the same office as every other coach that walks through the school of the kid. They're like, go ask him where, like, his favorite place is. And go take him there and have a conversation, and it'll be more memorable for him. He'll have a better connection. There's this whole, like, psychology to it. But that was, like, the Dick Tomey recruiting way of like, differentiating himself. Maybe he learned it from some of the stops. I don't know.
2: I mean, I remember the last time I saw Dick Tomey, I was doing a USC game in Hawaii. And it was, like, Matt Leinart versus Colt Brennan.
1: Oh.
2: You know, God rest his soul, the great Colt Brennan. Colt. And I remember seeing Dick, first of all, Aloha Stadium, they just knocked it over, right?
1: This is crazy. I got some memories there.
0: What a bummer.
1: Boy.
2: Yeah, and
1: boy.
2: But I remember being in the press conference box, and there was a mixed plate lunch. You know what that is? Like a mixed plate is a Hawaiian thing, like with the rice and the potato salad and like the beef.
1: Or the macaroni salad.
2: Yeah, it's an amalgamation of various Asian foods.
1: Then they give you the pork, the chicken.
2: Yeah, and, it's because and the various workers would be on the fields together working, and they'd share their foods, and they were all from different ethnic backgrounds. So anyway, that kind of stuff was really cool in Hawaii. And you could sit in the press box, eat a mixed plate, and look over at the backside of Aloha Stadium and literally see the Arizona, the boat sunk in Pearl Harbor, the silhouette of that boat in the harbor and the memorial and all that. It's pretty remarkable place. Well, now they just blew it up. But it was a remarkable place. But I remember seeing Dick Tomey there eating a mixed plate, and he was super skinny. And I asked him... why was he so skinny? And I think it was because he's suffering from some health issues. But he told me it was because of his stand-up paddleboard routine. So, and I was like, that's great. Good for you, Dick. he passed a few years later. But he was a really, really one of the great, great figure of West Coast football. And he is the guy with that round head and those Oakley blades that brought the Samoan, the modern Polynesian, I should say, into college football and made it prevalent. So we have him to thank.
1: Well, you were talking about the throwing Indian. Can we transition
2: which
1: to
2: which one? The throwing Samoan or the Native American?
1: Yeah, the Native American.
2: Which one? Sonny Six Killer
1: or
2: Jack Thompson?
1: Sonny Six Killer. Now, I want to ask you about the Sorsby bet giver.
2: Okay, yeah.
1: What's your, you know, we were having the debate about it earlier in the show. I'm curious as to, like, what's your take on it? He's obviously got the injunction. As of right now, he looks to be able to play. What, like, where are you at? Do you think he'll be eligible? Do you think this is right? What's wrong? Like, what have you, you know, came to on the topic?
2: Well, I don't understand the legal system very well. I mean, not
1: that's why I was asking you earlier.
2: Well, not in this regard either. Like, I don't think any of us, I mean, with all due respect to Brady, who's a very smart guy, like, I don't, you know, when I look at, like, the political stuff and they're like, oh, this judge blocked Trump from doing this, and then 2 days later it's like, oh, the judge reversed it, there's another judge. It's like, well, what?
1: Right.
2: Where do these judges come from? Does some dude just pop up in Albuquerque like, hey, I don't like this. Here's a ruling, bitch. Take
1: or,
2: it.
1: You or know? Lubbock.
2: Yeah. Well, yeah, that's what, you know, so crazy about it. Like, right. Everybody says the judge is like that Red Raider guy with the guns up on the plains of West Texas. So I think it's a great story just because I called a few Soresby games over the last couple years. So I can inject myself. Usually it's like, you know, the backup quarterback at San Jose State doesn't make news, but this did. And I called a few of his games and I was like, yeah, I saw that guy. I thought he was pretty good, but I didn't think he was this good. Now we're just talking about him 24/7. And, you know, there's two schools of thought here. So number one, just to establish, I don't understand the law and that injunction, and if there's going to be another injunction or an appeal or what the hell's, I don't know any of those workings.
1: It doesn't happen, it's supposed to be February. If it doesn't happen before the season and he's actually clear to play, what's your take? Or do you take a hard stance on it? Are you indifferent? Where are you
2: like
1: at?
2: Like, he shouldn't get to play.
1: Yes.
2: Like that.
1: Like Jonas and Brady earlier.
2: I mean, I'm not using that voice.
1: Okay.
2: Like, he shouldn't get to play. But I do say he probably shouldn't get to play.
1: Okay.
2: But I use that voice, like okay. A much more pragmatic, like, hey, you know, okay. Happy-go-lucky voice.
1: Okay.
2: That being said, there's two ways to look at it, right? I mean, sadly, there's a lot of domestic violence going on in the NFL right now, right? Mm. And no one is saying any, like, it's
1: Jonas
2: not an outrage.
1: This up too. Uh-huh.
2: The actual left tackle of the Rams, like the left tackle of the number one team in the standings as far as everybody's favorite to win the Super Bowl, especially after they brought in Myles Garrett, their left tackle, it just went down for domestic violence. And I'm very embarrassed to say, and I wasn't comfortable with it or didn't think it was cool, but didn't really know any better when I was a young man. And when we would have a guy get in a fight with his girlfriend or something like that, or we'd have some kind of domestic violence, the next question would always be, well, when's he coming back?
1: Yeah.
2: And they'd be like, I don't know, 8 days. I don't know. You know what I mean?
1: Yeah, it wasn't, you're right.
2: No one... it was something that people didn't take very seriously. And it's
0: latch back.
1: I agree with you.
2: Yeah.
1: That's crazy. Back. No, he's right. Yeah. You're right. You're so right.
2: And that's a bad thing, right?
1: Yeah.
2: So gambling, from the second I ever got involved in football, and I really learned about it when I became a young broadcaster, because it was a radioactive thing that we didn't discuss. It was a radioactive thing that... we weren't allowed to talk about. It was something that you just didn't touch. And now those lines have, of course, been blurred, so the issue doesn't surprise me that we're having it. It's so easy for somebody to be on their phone and do anything. And when you're 19 years old and 18 and you're compulsive and impulsive and you're doing something over and over and over again, should that ruin the rest of your life? I don't know. But there has to be some kind of rule. And I think that's what we've run into. I mean, Soresby's go ahead.
3: Well, no, I think one of the things in what you're bringing up, and this is the terrible part that I'm just going to mention, is does it affect the game? Like the integrity of betting, the integrity of the game. There's a lot of players who come back to play that have done heinous things off the field. But the reality is, because of the intertwinement of betting and sport now, we look at that and say, well, yeah, they could be a terrible person.
2: Yeah.
3: But have you seen him run a 40? Have you seen him
1: point.
3: Look what he do on the field.
1: Great
2: he
1: point.
2: Pops the top off the D. I mean, look.
1: Yeah.
3: The reality is,
1: great point,
3: as bad as they can do, anyone could do things off the field. If it doesn't impact the integrity of the game,
2: it leaves
3: no one seems as big an issue
2: of
3: it.
2: Yeah. It leaves more than an atom of doubt in everybody's mind. That this guy's a gambler, and what does it mean going forward?
1: Yeah.
2: And is that sure. fair to the kid? I don't know either. But it's just amazing to me that the NCAA has lost all of their teeth. And that's the bigger issue for me. Not that the NCAA deserves to be out there running around biting everybody, but there does have to be. And I used to say this when USC got their sanctions. Yeah, was it fair? I mean, I was there. Was it a lack of institutional control and all the different stuff they were doing? Absolutely it was. Were they breaking rules brazenly in front of everybody? Absolutely they were. Did it really make a difference as far as, you know, who they were on the field? like you said, probably not. But I was there, and I saw the NCAA coming and trying to interview them and investigate them for like 3 or 4 years. Pete Carroll dragged his feet, and eventually they came down with the sanctions. Not really because SC did anything that bad relative to their sanctions, but because they told the NCAA to F off for 3 years. Mm. And there was a more of a strength in that governing body at that time. Now, the NCAA is hanging on for dear life. They know that the Big Ten and the SEC and other powerful entities can pull a trigger on them. And they just are happy to be at the table, I think, at this point. And the problem is ESPN and the Big Ten don't see eye to eye. I mean, ESPN and Fox, the Big Ten and the SEC. And we just don't have a governing body of the sport. We don't have anybody that can say, okay, you're suspended. And that's the end-all be-all, apparently. We have Congress. We have Nick Saban bitching because the rules changed and they can't compete anymore in Alabama. Their cheating doesn't work anymore. Like, come on, Nick. Just be on TV. Shut up. It's a chaotic mess. I do genuinely feel bad for the kid. But I think Brady's point is right, and I think there's a reason that gambling was such a radioactive thing for so long, is because it puts a modicum of doubt in people's heads, and there's a lot of money changing hands. In a perfect world, would any of this stuff exist? Probably not. But here we are, and everybody hates Texas Tech. And I don't need everybody blustering about how Texas Tech is the worst thing in the history of the world and all this. They are just playing by the rules. As far as Sorsby goes, I think they're caught in a bad situation, and they got Billy Bob guns up Raider face judge to do this injunction. I don't know if it's going to stand. I just don't know. I guess the long answer to a good question that I don't even really have an answer is it's a product of the chaos of the sport today. This whole story.
0: I look at it and I go, so here's what we know. He placed at least 40 bets when he was at Indiana as a player on his team. He gambled somewhere around $90,000. He was betting on everything from, you know, Turkish soccer to the Nathan's hot dog eating contest. He continued betting after he left Indiana, went to Cincinnati, went to Texas Tech.
2: I mean, if you're not comfortable betting baseball, the hot dog eating contest is really, you know what I mean? Like, really one of the jewels of the summer.
0: I mean, why wouldn't you? But like, I look at it, I go, so we know all this, and as it stands right now, he's going to be allowed to play. And I was saying this yesterday that Major League Baseball clearly knew that McGuire and Sosa and Bonds were all on the gas when they were hitting all those home runs. And then afterwards, they tried to come back and say, well, we condemn them for doing that, and you're not allowed in our Hall of Fame. When they knew, based on the work stoppage in 94, they needed to get fans back. And if McGuire and Sosa had to be gassed up to do it, so be it, because it worked. And then afterwards, they said, oh, we can't stand that this is in our sport. We're going to do something about it. No. You loved it while it brought back fans. You made a bunch of money off it, and then you wanted to take a hard stance. And I look at this and I go, let's just say he plays. I don't want to hear anybody after the fact tell it. Like, if you're Hunter Deckers, a guy who also got popped for gambling.
2: Yeah, there's so many other stories.
0: Now, they just open. Like, I can't even believe we're living in a world to where it opens up the doors for all of this after the fact, to where now try telling some kid, hey, man, did you really place money on your team to win this game? Yeah, so what? What are you going to do about it? Like, it just, I can't believe we're
2: You're
0: at
2: right.
0: this point.
2: I mean, Jeff Schwartz is a pretty smart guy, right? We put him on the show the other day, and he made a good point. He said, you know, this is a more indicative of everything else in the world. It's like the rule of law is gone, you know? Like, we
4: talked about this yesterday.
2: Yeah, we're scared to punish people. You know, we don't want to punish anybody for anything. We're like, oh, my God, look what it'll do to him. It's like, yeah, well, look what he did.
1: Right.
2: You know.
1: Cause and effect.
3: Well, okay, so to that point, Petros, like, the point I brought up was if you actually read what the judge said, he was concerned about the irreparable harm.
2: Yes, that it'll do to Sorsby's life.
3: Which I'm like, isn't that the point of creating rules? And when you break a rule, there is harm that's created, so it deters you from doing it. Isn't that why we have laws? Isn't that why, like, there's punishment
2: right.
3: for when you do, you're a rule breaker or you break the law. That's the whole point.
2: That's why my kids suck. You know, I take the phone and they come and find it and run away. You know, like, it's hard to impose the rule of law.
4: Mm-hmm. Especially, well, I don't know what rule you're imposing over there.
1: I told my daughter to
4: Mama
1: move
4: Quinn
1: from in front of
4: the belt
1: TV
4: back in the day.
1: Hey, Petros, I told my daughter move from in front of the TV. My show is on. I'm watching it. Move. She did not move for at least. I don't want to talk about it because y'all judge
4: Naked
1: me.
4: And Afraid. Bridgerton.
3: No,
1: it's close. It was close. Nah.
0: Beyond the Candelabra.
2: Oh, that's a good movie.
1: No, that isn't.
2: Where
1: it.
2: Liberace reveals that he's.
0: Got, I could get like, it up.
2: Yeah, he's got like a special member that's like
0: Sonia Henney.
1: So anyway, she would not move, so when she was younger, I do the three count, like you got 3 seconds, or you know you're in trouble, and I hit her with the three. I started at three, didn't move, got to two, she didn't move. I was like two. And she still didn't move. And then I got to one, and I was like, I am at one. And she still didn't move. I don't know. And then that's when I realized how insignificant I truly am in my house.
0: At least yours speaks English.
2: Well, because then it's like, don't touch me.
1: Right.
2: You know, and it's like, well, I want to touch you. I want to pick you up and put
1: and
2: you
1: body
2: somewhere
1: slam
2: else.
1: You. Yeah. Yeah. Yeah.
2: But, okay. You know, that's, you know, that's another rule of law there. Very upsetting. Yeah, yeah, I had a similar issue with my daughter last night. You know, I said, look, I'm getting up at 4 a.m. or whatever. I don't want to see you laying on this couch all asleep with all this stuff everywhere when I come out here. You're going to bed, right? You know, because she just finished school. And she's like, yeah, of course I am. Shut up, Dad. And, of course, I come out there at 4 a.m, and then there she is, laid out, lights on, iPad running, TV on.
1: Y'all want to know the show?
2: Dance Whoop. Moms.
1: You want to notice? No. My daughter
2: she was watching.
1: My daughter watches. My daughter, that's her stories, is Dance Moms. And she could, like, recite the whole thing. I was watching. Me and Trish have been watching Gilded Age. You ever hear of it?
0: No.
2: Yeah, of course I know about the Gilded Age. Okay, that's nice. Actually relatively historically accurate about the history of the Met.
1: Yeah, the Met. That's
2: the
1: correct.
2: The Met and how it took over the other conservatory.
1: That's correct.
2: Playing music in New York City. The Gilded Age is about the rise of the Manhattan rich class. In the after
1: that's
2: the Civil War.
1: Crazy. Yeah, that's correct.
0: I tell you, he knows everything.
2: That's well, you correct. Know, it's interesting because the Civil War created what we call today the America. There's a reason we always want to be at war, right? Bombing somebody. We always do. It doesn't matter who and it doesn't matter who the president is. We always want to be, you know, getting after somebody's ass. Because the Civil War created what we call the American industrial war complex. Mm. And you could actually even apply this to college football right now as well.
1: Mm.
2: To where once the Civil War started, the South was basically, you know, they had a lot of spirit and they were very brilliant, absolutely brilliant battlefield commanders and stuff. Robert E. Lee was amazing. But the North realized the resources that America actually had. Like there was one factory.

0: has a lot to do with what was happening in Manhattan. A lot of those people got rich off the war. A lot of people here in San Pedro, including the Kardashians, got rich off the war. World War II, because of the tuna cans. They had tuna canneries, and they all got tuna contracts to make little tuna tins for the soldiers.
1: Oh, how about that?
0: And they all became, you know, multimillionaires. And now they've, you know, look at Kendall Jenner's roster.
1: Dang. I was going to say, not bad, man.
0: Kim Kardashian made a fool of herself in Monaco and a fool of all of us.
2: Mm. Not
0: did
2: me.
0: Did you see that?
2: No, but
3: I did not
0: she
3: see
0: did.
3: That.
0: She made a fool of you, too,
2: no way. I will.
0: We're Americans. Represented us.
1: You weren't a fan of that back porch, Petros?
0: No. Well, first of all, she had like crazy boob sweat going and all that because it's like 500 degrees in
2: I'm
0: Monaco
2: never mad
0: at a
2: at
0: race.
2: Boob sweat, yeah. Honestly. Yeah. Boob sweat is okay.
0: Well, then you should check out the pictures. Oh, okay. And then she ignored Martin Brundle, who's like the F1 equivalent of Howard Cosell and Al Michaels all wrapped into one guy. She ignored him during his famous grid walk, which inflames the entire globe when you do that.
1: Oh, that guy's great.
0: Yeah, he's the best. Yeah.
4: He's the best.
1: That's who we were thinking of, Brady. That's who it was.
0: Yeah, push the walk me. I'm nearly famous. And then, you know, when they were walking her over to the winner's circle or whatever, there's like little podiums for all the different drivers, you know, and there's like a little towel on them and like little compartments for all their ear stuff and all the different, you know, components of being an F1 driver, which is very complicated. And she just walked by and picked up Kimi Antonelli, the winner's towel, and wiped her fat, sweaty cow face off. And he's like, that's not your towel, cow.
1: I mean, look, it was there, you know.
0: She made a fool of all of us.
1: Well, she got rich off the tuna can, so
0: she know, did
1: she can do whatever she wants now. Petros, always appreciate it. You can catch him on X at
2: you
1: the
2: are
1: OP.
2: An amazing man, Petros.
0: I'm
2: going to
0: check out this Turkish basketball bet.
1: He's the co-host of the Petros and Money Show on AM 570 LA Sports, Fox College Football Analyst, and our good buddy every Wednesday. Thanks, P. We'll do it again next week.
0: Yes, all right.
2: Okay. All right, buddy.
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2: Great
1: it
2: job.
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16: Two pros, the number two, P-R-O-S at DraftKings. The crown is yours. All right, so we continue on. So Lorena put in the work to build these wheels of the World Cup.
17: Yes.
16: And so we, can you explain sort of how you did this, Lorena, how you broke the countries up, the 48 participants in the World Cup?
18: I mean, that they pretty much did it for me. I looked up the different teams in the FIFA World Cup, and it listed them all out, all 48 teams, and into their sections as well. So, yeah, I just put them by continent, country, and put them into the thingies, and
16: so we did,
18: split them up.
16: So you've got Europe in one grouping.
18: Uh-huh. Asia, Africa in another. And then for our final grouping, it's all the Americas and
19: the Caribbean.
16: All right. So now what's the next grouping we're doing?
18: Well, we already did Europe. So let's move on to Asia, Africa.
16: Sounds good to me.
17: Go ahead and hit it. All right.
16: So who's...
17: I don't want to go first this time.
16: Why not?
18: Okay, Jonas, you go first.
17: You go first, Jonas.
16: All right, give me one sec here. Let me
18: know when you're ready.
16: All right, so here we go. I'm going to spin this wheel, and you can listen along. The wheel is spinning clockwise for you on in our radio audience.
18: Who did you get?
16: Iraq.
18: Yeah.
16: What?
17: No.
16: Come on, what were you about to say?
17: No.
16: All right, so I've got Iraq and Sweden.
20: Sturdy like a rock.
18: All right, Brady, are you ready?
20: I am ready.
18: And here we go.
20: I'm spinning.
18: Oh, it's a good spin.
20: Yeah. And I've got Algeria.
18: Woo!
16: Ah, 350-1.
20: Who cares? They got no shot.
16: By the way, Iraq. Wow, they are literally fourth from the bottom. The odds are so long that I can't even do the math. All right, so LeVar's turn.
17: Here we go.
18: Yep, let's do it.
17: All right, here we go.
18: Who'd you get?
17: I would get a name I can't even say.
19: What's it start with, Var?
18: What was that?
20: Like, Cote? You can't pronounce it?
17: No.
18: Oh, you got the Cote one?
17: Yeah.
18: Cote d'Ivoire.
17: D'Ivoire.
18: I think it's French.
19: Cote d'Ivoire.
17: Cote d'Ivoire.
18: Oh, yeah. That's a fancy one.
16: Who the hell is that?
17: I don't like the name. I'm removing it. I'm spinning it. I got to be able to say it.
16: Wait a second.
17: If I can't say it, I can't pick it.
16: So they're in the World Cup, but Italy isn't? What's going on here?
17: Spin me again. Okay. That's not spin me again. I'm spinning
19: again. Spin him
17: again.
19: Spin
17: We're going to spin again. All right, here we go. Can't even say the gosh darn name. All right,
19: he's
17: going to
19: get it again,
17: all
19: huh?
17: All right, here we go. Michael Jordan.
16: Oh, you got Jordan. Okay. All right.
18: Okay.
16: They are a dead last, longest yes! odds to win the,
17: yes!
16: win the World Cup.
17: That's on par yeah. with my picks.
16: All right, very good.
17: All right, there we go.
16: All right, so we...
17: At least I can say the name.
18: Right. You know. Now, on to our final wheel, the North, Central, and South Americas and the Caribbean.
16: All right.
17: This is the one that really matters, though.
16: Yep.
18: Are you ready?
17: This is the one. Yeah, this is the one we got to win.
18: You want to go first on this one, Var?
17: I'll go
16: Come
17: first.
16: On,
18: okay, let's all do right, it.
17: Here we go.
16: Give me Mexico.
20: Let's go, Var. You can do it, Var.
17: Come on.
20: Let's go, Var.
19: No whammies.
17: No whammies. No whammies. No whammies.
18: Who did you get?
17: I can't say this one.
19: What? Oh, is it Uruguay?
16: Oh, that's the United States. Curacao. Curacao.
17: There you go. Curacao.
18: I thought it was Curacao.
16: Yeah, that too.
18: Maybe that's a liquor.
1: Whatever, they're not winning.
17: Do
1: the
17: I
1: World
17: get
1: Cup
17: to
1: anyways.
17: Spin again? I can't pronounce it.
18: No, you have to keep
21: no,
18: that
21: one. Curacao. All right.
17: Fine.
21: I'll go next. All I'll right. go next. Let's All go. Right. Let's go.
17: Curacao. Dang it. This was the one that mattered.
21: Oh, Jonas is going to like this. Argentina.
1: Oh, Dios mío.
17: Ridiculous.
1: Oh, yeah.
17: I bet you they got good odds.
1: Oh, yeah, they do.
21: They do.
1: They got good everything.
17: Yeah, they do.
1: They're 9-1.
21: Ooh, look, not actually, the favorites, but yeah.
1: Hey, Brady, you got England.
17: That's pretty close.
1: England and Argentina.
21: England's got no shot.
1: All not
21: right,
1: bad.
21: Let's be real.
1: All right, so here we go. All right, give me.
17: You won't get Brazil. You won't get
1: For the
17: Brazil.
1: Sake of my home life, give me Mexico. Come
17: you,
1: on.
17: You won't
22: no
17: get,
22: whammies.
17: You won't get Mexico.
1: Come on.
18: Who'd you get?
1: Colombia. I'll take Colombia.
23: Viva Mexico.
1: Come on, Jerry. Wrong country.
17: You're not going to get it done with Colombia.
1: 40-1.
17: You ain't going to get
1: 40-1.
18: Thank you.
1: That
18: ain't
1: worse.
18: This is so good.
17: That ain't going to get done.
18: So good. Heck yeah.
1: So there's our
18: boys.
1: Picks. There we go. There are our picks. A lot of
17: I just
1: want to
17: know why
1: done.
17: I get picked on, man. Like,
1: what do you mean?
17: I mean, even the chances and the odds on a wheel. Like, why do I get the weird names? And
1: you
17: stuff
1: got Jordan.
17: Like that? I did. On a second spin.
1: And we found some Jordans for Brady.
17: Not yet. We have not.
21: Do not spend a lot of money. Please do not.
17: No, we're this looking, was... though. StockX. I'm on StockX trying to make sure I can
21: You don't. I don't even want that. Honestly, like, I would rather get a pair of the Flux shoes, man. I know people make fun of them, but I got messed up feet, man.
17: I honestly am looking at all of these different shoes, and it's like I almost wanted to get you some Alexander McQueen's, you know?
18: Fancy.
17: Some graffiti dips, but you probably won't wear them. Or some Timberlands like these ones right here. Like, those are real nice.
1: Sweet.
17: You get him in some Tims.
1: Yeah. Hell yeah, the Tims.
21: Hey, my boots. I can't wear boots like that. I work in my boots, man.
17: Okay. Okay.
21: Yeah. Chopper's got me out there doing all kinds of jobs.
17: Yeah.
21: He just walks around. He's like, hey, Chops, we got to cut that tree down. All right, Dad.
17: Nice.
21: Go get the chainsaw, son.
17: Nice.
21: It's like, hey, Chops, we got to take those six down over there. All right, Chops, I'll be right over there.
17: Hey, you know what I just watched last night? Dutton Ranch. Pretty good.
1: Is that the spinoff of
21: Is it the sequel or prequel?
17: It's a pretty good show.
21: Is that the prequel though?
17: I don't know.
1: I think that's 1812. Is the
17: I
1: one.
17: Like that one too. That's got the
1: like
17: old
1: that.
17: Head in it. Yeah. What's his name with the big mustache and deep voice talk like this?
1: Oh, the guy who was on Roadhouse.
17: Yeah. He's
1: God,
17: the dude. He was
1: name?
17: In he was in Landman too.
21: Wasn't he the Marlboro Man?
1: I mean,
17: he should be everything that's connected
1: Elliot,
17: to this stuff. Sam Elliott. There
1: Sam
17: you go,
1: Elliot.
17: Sam
1: yeah.
17: Elliott.
1: Guy's great.
17: My granddad was the black version of Sam Elliott. On God. Looked just like him. Sounded just like him. Just black. From Alabama.
1: Oh, man.
17: Yeah, okay. Let's get the break.
1: Well, no, I mean, listen,
17: that's
1: gotta watch
17: out
1: for those scam
17: too,
1: artists.
17: You know? Well, yeah.
1: And that's a true story.
17: That
1: also.
17: Is a true story.
1: And yeah. 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And up next, we close up shop with another edition of The Leftovers right here on FSR.
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1: All right, Larray, what do we got?
8: Well, we spoke on this the other day. So Serena Williams is officially back. She had her first game after a four-year hiatus at this year's Queens Club Championships.
9: How'd she do?
8: Well, they won.
1: Oh, okay.
8: And it was a huge deal. The tennis journalists actually left the men's Grand Slam final at the French Open early to make sure that they didn't miss this moment. So,
9: how about it? Successful return to the game.
8: Yes, and she was paired up with her teenage teammate, Victoria Mboko. So, yeah, I don't know how to read tennis scores. Do you guys know how?
9: Sure.
10: Yeah. Jonas does.
1: Yeah.
8: Okay, because it says the 2-1, 7-6, and 6-2. If anyone wants to mansplain that for me, this is your chance.
1: Game, set, match. They won 2 out of 3.
9: One was a tiebreaker. 7 yep. What? What is what?
8: 7-6.
9: Yeah, that was a tiebreaker.
1: Yeah.
8: And then 6-2.
1: I mean,
9: you gotta get to 6.
1: The tennis scoring is it's a little blowhardy for me. You know, 15, 30, then it's 40. Then it's a bit much.
8: I saw bigger numbers on the TV. That's weird. Anyways.
1: Hey, by the way, I spun that wheel again in the North Central and South America and Caribbean pulled Mexico.
8: You did pull. So that can be your bonus pick?
1: All right.
9: No, I don't think so.
10: Why do you get a bonus pick?
8: It sounds like fate to me.
9: Yeah, I don't think so.
1: Hey, it's Joe LeVar. Look at that.
9: He did, Mexico, but no.
1: Right there.
9: Nope. Sorry for you.
1: Sorry, Lorena. What else we got?
8: Oh, no, it's okay. I was going to say that she graded herself a C. We can move on to the next story now. The Stanley Cup Finals are underway in Vegas. Okay. And Vegas is going all out for it. I'm kind of mad I was there last weekend instead of this weekend, because all across the strip, from the Bellagio fountains to the Sphere display, the New York Lady Liberty statue is in full Golden Knight armor. So that is pretty darn cool.
1: I mean, look. That place really welcomed that team. I don't think anybody thought it was going to work as well as it has. They've been one of the best teams in hockey for the past number of years since they've been there.
9: Shouts out to the Maloofs.
1: Yeah.
8: How long have they been an official team? What, 3 years now?
1: No. Two. Longer than that.
8: No.
1: Yeah. Longer than that. I want to say, are we coming up on 10 years?
9: It's been a while.
1: Yeah, they've been there a long time. They were kind of the test of, hey, can a major league team work here? And then the Raiders followed suit. The A's will be there soon. So, they've been really successful since they've been there.
8: Now, isn't hockey, they're the teams that when they build a new team, they take players from every team across the league, right?
1: Yeah. I
8: think they take like two from
1: each?
8: Yeah,
1: if it's an expansion team, but that happens in every sport. To where expansion players are pulled from other teams, they make them available if you want to be an expansion draft. So that happens all the time.
9: Oh, excuse me.
8: Well, how cool! Sports. I'm really happy and excited for Vegas.
9: Nah, it was
8: whatever
9: a cop.
8: That was.
10: Oh, I couldn't tell.
9: Cool cop. But thank you guys. Thank you.
1: Yeah.
8: Gesundheit.
9: Thank you.
8: Mm-hmm. Anyways, that's it for this hump day.
1: Hey, thanks, Ray.
8: Anytime, boys.
9: Yeah.
8: See you
9: good
8: tomorrow.
9: Good job. All right.
1: Hey, it's Jonas Knox. Trained to push past the pain, not athletes, just people. 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While millions watch the World Cup, they're fighting to survive in silence. 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

This Wednesday, we got basketball coming up tonight. Spurs at the Knicks. That'll be at 8:30 Eastern. The Spurs are 2.5-point underdogs, as they were in the previous game. Charles Barkley next hour. We'll get him to help us get ready for what kind of changes may happen with both of these teams tonight. Legendary coach PJ Carlissimo works with the Mothership on ESPN Radio. He'll stop by coming up in about 20 minutes from now. Phone calls are always welcome, 877-3DP-SHOW. Operator Tyler sitting by. He'll take your calls. 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Play of the day, poll question, stat of the day, all of that forthcoming. The Hurricanes over my Golden Knights last night, 5-3. The series tied at 2 games apiece. And if you were looking at who is the favorite in this series, I would say Carolina now. But I'll tell you who's not favorites, the goaltenders here, because it's Ollie income free. Everybody who gets a puck seems like you get a goal. And watching last night, you know, there's certain moments where you go, wait a minute, Jordan Staal is still playing? He scored twice. I think he's 37. He's the fourth player since 1967 to have at least one goal in the first 4 games of the Stanley Cup final. I remember Mike Bossy of the Islanders did this back in the 80s, but it's been a fun series. I think we could use a 2-1 game. Because everything's been, you know, 5-3, 5-4. They're scoring a lot of goals. And I was wondering about this with Las Vegas' goaltender, Carter Hart. He's the first goalie in NHL history to allow 4 or more goals in the first 4 games of the Stanley Cup final. That's not a distinction that you want.

0: I like scoring, but I also like those 2-1 games. Now, you can say, what's the difference between 5-4 and 2-1? I don't know, just the tension where you know that maybe there's a little better defense, a little more goaltending. And you think about this Stanley Cup final, it does usually come down to your goaltender. I think throughout history, we've always talked about, oh my God, Patrick Roy, Martin Brodeur, Grant Fuhr, Dominic Hasek. You have those great goaltenders, and we remember them, these performances. That won't be the case. It might be which goalie was worse than the other one. Yes, Dylan?
1: Yeah, it's fun. So the Hurricanes started Brandon Bussey in goal, his first playoff start. And, like, by all objections, he had the best goaltending game of the series. He still gave up 3 goals and had an .850 save percentage. And they had Freddie Anderson was – who's normally their starter, was actually their emergency goalie last night. So had Bussey went out and then their second goalie, he would have actually had to come in relief. Like, remember that guy we had on a couple of years back who was the emergency goalie for the Blackhawks, who was just like a plumber? And it's like all three went down and they had to like call and be like, can you get to the rink now? That's what their usual starter was last night.
0: Who are you, Steve Levy now? You're breaking down the Stanley Cup final?
1: I am. And that's it. Now I'm done.
0: Yeah, you went to the University of Denver, tapping into that hockey knowledge.
1: Harvard of the West.
0: Yeah, okay. There was something yesterday that was decided that Victor Wembanyama did not get a flagrant foul. The NBA went and looked. Their senior vice president of referee development and training, Monty McCutcheon, admitted a foul should have been called on Wemby with the shove to Jalen Brunson's upper body. Now, they didn't call a flagrant. They should have called a flagrant because that's what it was. And if they had called a flagrant, then we would have a little bit more drama going into these last few games. He will stay 2 flagrant points away in the postseason because if he gets to 4, that means he's subject to an automatic suspension. So he would miss a game. Wemby accumulated the 2 flagrants earlier in the postseason against the Minnesota Timberwolves when he had an elbow to the jaw of Naz Reid. He was assessed a flagrant foul 2 for excessive contact above the neck, and that triggered an ejection. So right now, the NBA looked at it. I don't know how you look at that and don't say that's a flagrant. Now, if they looked at it right after the game and you call it a flagrant, then I'm fine with that. I think after the fact and it's the next day and you're looking at it and they decided to be yes, it should have been a foul. But, hey, let's get ready for that next game. This kind of helps a little bit where the NBA admits they made a mistake, which they should have. That's a flagrant. And Jalen Brunson got whistled for a flagrant for a ticky-tack call in that same game. And I was surprised that, I guess I shouldn't be surprised. If they do it right after the game, then I'm okay with that. It's a day later, you're looking at it, and I don't know why you had to wait for a day later. I mean, this is egregious when you watch it. You know, no matter who you're rooting for, I'm not rooting for anybody. I'm just watching it and saying, first of all, it's a foul. Second of all, that looks flagrant to me. It's not a basketball move. And I would have given him a flagrant on that. They decided not to, but it feels like they were trying to avoid more heat with this. But if you gave him a flagrant, now all of a sudden, if I'm the Knicks and I'm Mike Brown, I am going to bait you. I'm going to make you do something stupid. But that will not happen. He's 2 flagrant points away from being suspended. Automatic suspension. Yeah, Paul.
2: Here's the NBA rulebook definition of a flagrant 1. Flagrant 1. Unnecessary contact committed by a player against an opponent. And they describe it in detail as kind of a non-basketball play, not in the course of action. This fits the definition.
0: Oh, yeah. Absolutely.
2: Yeah.
0: It's not a basketball play. I don't know what led up to this, but even then, even if you retaliate that way, it still can be a flagrant foul. I don't know if Brunson did anything to Victor or somebody else did, and then he took it out on Brunson. That is a flagrant foul. Yeah, Marvin?
3: You asked about a month ago when people are going to start hating Wemby. Well, It's starting.
0: Yep. Yep. Yep. I mean, he had a play against Caruso. He had a play against Naz Reid. Now you have this play here against Brunson. And he was even asked, you know, are you okay being the villain? He goes, well, you know, I'll never be Trae Young in the Garden. And I thought it was a great line. But, you know, Wemby, you don't have to make friends. You're making enemies, but all you got to do is play big again tonight. I got the over-unders, courtesy of DraftKings. Jalen Brunson's 27.5. Wemby's 26.5. Karl Anthony Towns, 17.5. Then you have Stephon Castle, 15.5. Dylan Harper, 14.5. De'Aaron Fox, 13.5. To me, the key is Karl Anthony Towns tonight, offensively and defensively. You can't let Wemby get started early. And if you're Jalen Brunson, I know it sounds crazy to say, but he hasn't played well, and he's still the leading candidate for MVP in this series. But he's got to keep shooting. That's the tricky part of all of this. And I'm looking at the numbers here. And if you said to the San Antonio Spurs, Brunson is going to shoot 37% in this series, 32% from three-point range, he's going to average 27 shots per game, and he's going to have 82 points on 81 total shots and averaging just over 4 assists, Spurs are going to take that. They will love that. They would sign up for that in a second. The key is don't let anybody go off. If Karl Anthony Towns ends up at 17.5 points, you're okay. Now, if he ends up with like 7 assists, maybe 12 rebounds, okay, now I'd be concerned. OG Anunoby, if he gets to 16.5 points, all right, I might be a little nervous with that. But if you said Victor gets his 26.5, Castle's at 15, Harper 14, De'Aaron Fox 13, maybe you get contributions from a couple of other players. But it's probably going to be, you know, another one of those 107, 104 games. You know, this is about defense tonight. And they do have a strategy on Jalen Brunson that is working. You got bigger guys, longer guys, more physical guys. And this is where you know there's certain spots. Brunson probably has 5 spots on the floor that he wants to get to. You have to know where he wants to get to before he gets there. Yeah, Dylan.
1: De'Aaron Fox, 13.5, sounds like it's like 45.
0: That sounds like you got to take the under.
1: I know.
0: You got to.
1: Or is he due?
0: Once again, this is why I don't gamble. But this is a De'Aaron Fox, 13.5 points? Yes, Marvin.
3: I'm going to say a name that I never thought I'd say regarding the NBA Finals as far as a serious piece.
0: Okay. Okay. Now, which team?
3: The Knicks.
0: The Knicks, okay. All right, so it's a guy that you didn't think that you would say, and he could be a serious contributor tonight.
3: Correct.
0: Okay. Dylan, do you want to guess?
1: Jordan Clarkson.
0: Wow. Okay. Paulie?
2: I'm sticking with that, Jordan Clarkson.
0: Judging from body language with Marvin, when Dylan said that, I'm going to say Jordan Clarkson.
3: Oh, good guess, but no.
0: Oh, wait. Let me ask Todd. Big Knicks fan.
4: Shamit.
3: Bloop?
0: Wow.
4: He's going to go off with some threes.
0: Landry Shamit.
3: Now, games 1 and 2, Landry Shamit had 13 points off the bench.
0: Okay.
3: Game 3, 0.
0: Okay. He's due.
3: It's crazy. He had a non-guaranteed contract at the beginning of the season.
0: Yes, Paul.
2: Here's another stat that's getting a lot of play. I think we touched on this yesterday. Karl Anthony Towns, quarters 1, 2, and 3, he's got 50 points. Fourth quarter, 0 points this series. I had to check it.
0: Like, don't you accidentally score a point?
2: But is that on the team to not, are they getting him the ball?
0: Well, it feels like fourth quarter is Jalen Brunson time. And maybe he's too ball dominant. I still think the offense has to go through Karl Anthony Towns. I think the success they've had, I don't want Brunson working as hard as he's working. But San Antonio is going to make him work. Pick him up, you know, three quarters court. They're going to make him work the shot clock. And you're just going to put as much pressure on him as possible. and make those shots little more awkward off balance. Yes, Marvin.
3: Brunson's got to be the shooting guard. He cannot bring the ball up because Castle's all over him. And by the time they get into their set, there's 8 seconds left on the shot clock.
0: Yep. But that's tonight. Big game at the Garden. But we're guaranteed going back to San Antonio. Charles Barkley joins us next hour. PJ Carlissimo, the legendary coach, will stop by in about 10 minutes. Yes, Dylan?
1: Do you want to guess what Landry Shamet's point prop is? Marvin thinks he's going to have a big game.
0: Okay. I'm going to say 8.5.
1: 7.5.
0: Oh, okay.
1: Which I could see him coming out hitting 3 threes and then that's it and hitting the under.
2: I did the math. 3 threes would do it.
0: That would be over.
1: Oh, 2 threes.
0: You know, okay, let me explain this to you.
1: Oh, no.
0: Over under 7.5, if he hits 2 threes, that would be 6.
1: I just did 3 times 3 equals 6 in my head.
0: Once again, you went to the University of Denver.
1: Harvard of the West.
0: Yeah. All right, what's poll question first hour of the program?
1: Well, Dan, we got a couple. Should Wembanyama have been given a flagrant for tackling Brunson, throwing him down, however you want to word it?
0: Yeah.
1: Yes or no?
0: Yes. Yes, yes, yes, yes.
1: And then had he gotten a flagrant two, would he have, if you get issued a flagrant two after the game, because if it's mid-game you get ejected, would you be out for the following game automatically? Or is that
0: he's got to get to 4 points.
1: Yeah.
0: Yes, and then he would be out.
1: So had they given him a flagrant two, it wouldn't have affected the game at all.
0: No. He has to get to 4.
1: Yeah.
0: He would have gotten to 3, and then the Knicks would have been all over trying to bait him to get to. You imagine if we went to like game 7 and Wemby can't play? Yes, Paulie.
2: Yeah, a flagrant one obviously is 1 point. Flagrant two is 2 points, obvious. But if you get that, if he was found guilty of a flagrant two yesterday, he wouldn't play tonight.
0: Oh, flagrant two.
2: Yes, if he would got to, that would have given him 4 points total.
0: Yeah. No, it's not a basketball move. I mean, Wemby has to, you know, the rest of his career, he's got to understand they're going to try to get inside his head. They're going to bang him around. You know, they're going to hit him, poke him. This happens. And you got to fight that urge. You can't go Draymond Green. You got to be smarter than that. Can't go Draymond. Yes, Dylan.
1: What would Wemby have had to have done for them to issue an after-the-fact flagrant two? Like have brass knuckles on or something? It seems like it's impossible.
0: Maybe a sleeper hold. Maybe a headlock. Put him to sleep.
1: Rear naked choke.
0: Yeah. But it's right there in the open. That's what I didn't understand is how do you not have eyes on Brunson and Wemby? And it's not a basketball play. So I was surprised. But Wemby is only at 2 points now, not 4. Yes, Paul.
2: It's a little early for what we learned, but we learned this segment 3 times 3 is 9. 2 plus 2 still equals 4.
0: All right. We'll come up with a poll question. We'll talk to PJ Carlissimo and Barkley in an hour from now. Your phone calls are always welcome. We're back after this in the Dan Patrick Show. 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
11: Must have been busy. But The Odd Couple with Rob Parker and Calvin Washington. We're breaking this down.
12: Every day I'm shuffling.
13: The judge, listen to this. He emphasized that Sorsby needed eligibility to build the skills necessary to maximize his own success. And I'm going to continue here. And then he went on to say that, you know, monetary damages couldn't remedy the harm of missing out elite coaching, training resources, and team membership. What that just said to me was there's absolutely no excuses, no consequences for being a part of what you mentioned with the gambling. This wasn't a bad day. This wasn't a singular game. They've got it that he's done. There are thousands of bets, specifically 40, in which the team he's a part of. 40! And so this wasn't just they caught him at Vegas being young and dumb and he put something. I get that, right?
14: He's like, I'm in control of this game.
13: This is what he's been doing for years. And so what makes this, again, is now you got other students, to your point, who are going to be a part of this go, well, if all he got, because what happens and what is it about law? Precedent. My wife's a lawyer. It's about precedent. And once a precedent is set.
14: That's what I'm saying.
13: Legal precedent set. Other lawyers can go, look here. This is what happened with Sorsby.
14: You can't treat my kid any
13: different.
14: You
13: can't treat mine
14: any
13: different.
14: He's a college kid who didn't know what he was doing.
13: And they're going to be like, all right, well, he got caught up in this and that. But we don't want him to miss any time with the team. We don't want him to miss any game. Being around the team is good for him.
14: And the other thing that's just unbelievable is, like, they accepted the 2-game. Like they should have tried to wipe that out, too.
13: Right. Like, at this point, might as well.
14: Right.
13: But I'll tell you why he accepted. Because it listened to the 2 games. He was like, you know, he'll obviously be a late first round, probably maybe a second round pick. Here are the 2.
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15: Wembanyama is being called the NBA's new golden boy. 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Wemby could clothesline, I'm telling you, he could absolutely go out there and clothesline a guy right into the scorer's table. 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

0: We'll get to your phone calls coming up. Settle on our poll question, Barkley, in an hour from now. PJ Carlissimo won three championships as an assistant coach with the Spurs. He was also an assistant coach with the Dream Team, 1992. He's part of the broadcast team calling the NBA Finals on ESPN Radio. Tip off tonight, 8:30 Eastern. How's the voice, PJ?
1: I went down and got some tea and honey, DP. It's I'm going to make it through. The most we got is four more games, but barely.
0: But I listened to Doc Rivers, even Mitch Johnson. Like, there's this coach voice that I don't know if you ever recover from that if you continue to coach, do you?
1: I can assure you, you do not. It's funny, the people in San Antonio want Mitch and I to do a show together because they said it's the two worst voices they've ever heard. So.
0: I was talking about the Wemby, that they didn't give him a flagrant.
1: Yeah.
0: I have a hard time with this, PJ. To me, it's not a basketball move. If you don't want to do a flagrant two, but it is a flagrant foul, in my opinion. Your thoughts?
1: There's been so much going on.

0: knock them out. And that would have put all the officials on high alert. It would have put Wemby on high alert. So I'm kind of with you. It wouldn't bother me. But what's going on now, and as we get deeper into the series, it's going to get worse. We got a crew tonight that's the only three guys that haven't worked yet, Zach Zarbin, James Williams, and Courtney Kirkland. I think they'll let them play a little bit more. There were a lot of free throws the other night, which bothered everybody.
1: Did you ever instruct your players on kind of baiting a player, a star? You know, like if I'm Mike Brown, can I tell my players to bait Wemby to try to get him, you know, into a flagrant?
0: No, I think the players know themselves. They know what to do. Both teams are being so physical. What's unusual about this one, I mean, you kind of expect the big guys to be pushing each other. Wemby, if you don't have a body on Wemby, they're going to throw 10 lobs in a game. And everybody's wondering, like, why aren't the, you know, Spurs getting away with more lobs? Because there's a Nick defender against Wemby every time, either undercutting him or backing into him, or they're not letting him just jump up and catch the ball and lay it in like only he can do. What's unusual about this series to me is you've got a slew of wing defenders on both teams that are way above average, that are way above aggressive, and it's just so physical. It's unbelievable to watch, and it was more noticeable. In San Antonio, we sit courtside. In New York, it's the worst radio position in the league, unfortunately, so you can't see it quite as well. But, I mean, what's going on, DP? If you were sitting courtside and saw it, and I'm sure you see it watching ABC and Breeny and them, it's unbelievable what now the players are allowed to do defensively.
1: Yeah, but you've been around this game for decades. We tend to have a recency bias. But is this more physical than it was back in the 90s or 80s?
0: Well, maybe not going back there. More so overall, as you get closer to the basket, what's happening now is you see teams picking up 94 feet. Jalen Brunson, they're trying to beat up Jalen from the second that he gets the ball, just to fatigue him, not just for the end of a game, but for the end of a series. But, you know, Shai Gilgeous-Alexander, by the time he got to game 7 in the OKC series, he had seen so much of Steph Castle and De'Aaron Fox and Dylan Harper and Devin Vassell, Julian Champagne. They're just wailing on him the entire game. So that's a little different. In the old days, Joe D or those guys, you started backing in. Once you got inside the free throw line, you couldn't move them. I mean, they had a forearm right there, and it was so physical. Lambeer and the big guys were doing the same thing. I think what's different now is the pressure away from the basket, and particularly with the exceptional defensive teams. And the Knicks, the Thunder, and the Spurs are way above average defensively. They can guard you 94 feet and still stay in front of you. So they're bumping guys the whole game. It's really different. I mean, to me, it's like hockey. I don't know all the hockey terms. I should call McDonough up. They're cross-checking or body-checking or doing whatever you do right now, and it's allowed.
1: PJ Carlissimo, ESPN NBA studio analyst. He'll be on the call tonight, and the tip-off is 8:30 Eastern. I wasn't surprised the Knicks lost Game 3. In fact, I said on the air that I thought they were going to lose, and it was just a weird feeling. I think they got, you know, you get caught up in the coronation. There's going to be a parade. Brunson gets a statue. President's here. Celebrities are here. You did everything but forget to play the game. How does that happen?
0: I was surprised myself. I wasn't surprised the outcome. I think I was dead on with you. All three games, if you told me the Spurs were going to lose 2 at home, I would have said you're out of your mind. That's not going to happen. Obviously, it did. The way it looked coming out of there, you know, either team could have won. Even game 1, certainly game 2, definitely game 3. Either team could have won the games. There was so much going on the other night. It was incredible. I mean, I go back. I happened to be at Fordham when the Garden opened up. I mean, if the game was a rout, I even got into playing the Garden occasionally. But coached there a ton at Seton Hall and at Wagner and obviously in the NBA. The Garden was unlike – I mean, I was at Ali Frazier. I was at both of the championships in 70 and 73, sitting right there. It was different. It was a different vibe in the building, and somehow – It appeared, I don't want to take anything away from the Spurs, it appeared to impact the Knicks more than the Spurs. And if you look at the way the first quarter started And especially if you look at the way the third quarter started.

0: like the kind of the conventional wisdom at halftime was they got him on the ropes right now. Spurs dominated the first half, let it get away in the last 3 minutes. They didn't close the quarter. They looked a little shaky. You started saying, ah, it's a young team. And maybe this night's too big for them. They come out and dominate the first 5 minutes of the second half and turn the game around. Really surprising for a veteran team like the Knicks to appear, and again, I'm not being fair to San Antonio, to appear to not understand the magnitude of the night, and they had a chance to put a stranglehold on this series, and they let the Spurs back in it.
1: How does Karl Anthony Towns fail to score in the fourth quarter of the first three games?
0: Surprising, because he's played so well. Going into game three, he's the runaway leader for MVP in the series. He's played so well offensively and defensively. He's rebounded. His fingerprints are all over the game. You didn't notice in games one and two. I don't want to say they didn't need him, but nobody really made a big deal of it. Big Cat didn't score in the fourth quarter. It doesn't matter. The Knicks won the games. Now he doesn't score again, and everybody goes, what's going on? A, JB takes shots in the fourth quarter. Jalen Brunson takes more shots in the fourth quarter because he scores more. Maybe Cat is susceptible to the same thing we're talking about. After wrestling with Wemby and Luke Kornet the entire game, maybe he gets to the fourth quarter and he's a little more tired. He's certainly not the focus of their offense, has not been in the first three games. I think so much has been made of it. I think it will change tonight. I think they'll make sure he gets some shots. I mean, if I'm not mistaken, DP, he's 0-for-6. In three quarters. Now, they won two of the games. It's kind of hard to second guess what's going on, but it's surprising for sure. The Knicks have too many. It's a good problem. They get so many options. Mikal Bridges takes the game over. OG Anunoby has been rock solid the entire game. He gets like five each quarter. He spreads it around. The other guys, it's like a tag team. Oh, I got this quarter. The guy gets 10 points. Then JB does it in the fourth. Cat does it in the first or in the third. The Knicks have a lot of weapons, but I think Mike Brown would clearly admit, yeah, we got to get Cat going in the fourth quarter.
1: What was the difference between game planning against the Pistons when they had a great starting five? And that was, what, 2005?
0: Yep.
1: Or game planning against a 22-year-old LeBron in 2007?
0: The three-point shooting now. Both of these teams have a lot of guys who can shoot the three. That just opens up the floor so much. But they just array these three-point shooters around. They haven't shot it well, truth be told, so far in the series. But they have a lot of good shooters. So they make it really, really difficult to help out the way you would do on the big players, even LeBron. I remember when we played, Mike was coaching Cleveland, ironically, when the Spurs played Cleveland in, I'm losing my mind, I'm going to say 05 or 07. I think it was 07.
1: 07, yeah.
0: Yeah. They didn't have any shooters other than Boobie Gibson. There were times we had five guys in the paint. There was nowhere for LeBron to go. You can't do that nowadays because of so many threes being taken, so many good three-point shooters. It's different. I don't know that it's necessarily more physical, but now it's almost like you're playing on a bigger court. So you can't load them up and just tee off on these big guys.
1: You got a dream team story that I haven't heard?
0: Your guest that's coming up next time, he was unbelievable. One of my jobs, the little that I contributed, I actually did do, we would put the scouting reports together. And believe it or not, the guys, they wanted to know because they didn't know the guys by name. We didn't know the international players the way we do now. Pete Scorch and I, who was the Pistons video coordinator at the time, we'd use NBC's equipment at the end of the night. And we'd put together the scout for the next day who we were playing. And then when I got back to the hotel about 2 a.m., my job was to go on the Romblus and just stay by Charles and make sure our guys. So I spent a lot of time with Mr. Barkley on the Romblus. Spent a lot of time with him the other night after the game. We were at a steakhouse late in the morning. So watching him, and I they also made me golf with Chuck and Michael and those guys too. Payne Stewart, the late great Payne Stewart, was with us actually in Barcelona for a while, and we'd play. So I had a lot of really tough assignments, DP, beyond the basketball.
1: So your job was to babysit Barkley and play golf with Jordan.
0: I don't know what I would say babysit. I don't want to upset the great. I can't even call him. I used to call him Fatso. I can't call him that anymore. He looks so good. I would spend time with Charles, just make sure he got back to the hotel. Let's put it that way.
1: If somebody asked you how competitive Michael Jordan was, what would you say?
0: Beyond what you would know. It feeds into the fact that he likes to invest a dime when you're playing golf with him. You're not just going to go out there and play 18 holes. You're going to play, and if the match is closed, it's going to become another match. There's presses upon presses upon presses. He's the ultimate competitor. More importantly, he's the ultimate winner. He has to win. He has to win at everything he does. It drives him so much. It's a great thing to watch. You have to understand. It's not like most people. Kobe had that same gene. It was incredible. But what surprised me, DP, and I didn't understand it till I got into the league, they were willing to do much more than the other players. I'd come back and be yelling at the young players every year and say, what's wrong with this picture? The best guy in the league goes home and he improves his left hand, or he becomes a better three-point shooter. And you go home and you go to the Bahamas, you have a good time, you come back, you work on your game a little bit. The best players in the league are outworking you in the summer. I mean, it's not an accident that these guys do what they do. Kobe did that one of the Olympics. I think it was 08. I think it was Mike Kay's first time coaching. And I remember a lot of the other players on the team seeing what he was doing. Tim Grover was his workout guy. And before practice even started, he'd have been up in the morning, worked out for 2 hours. And then they'd be sitting at breakfast and Kobe'd come in sweating and go, where was he? And he was in the weight room for like 2 hours, or he was shooting. And they were like shaking their heads going, oh, maybe that's what you're supposed to be to do if you want to be one of the best players in the league.
1: Yeah, sometimes these players get to the NBA and they think they've made it, when I think we forget, like Tiger. Tiger,
0: amen.
1: He outworked everybody. And Mike, so I think we sometimes downplay the work ethic because we just rely on the lazy, well, they're just more talented than
0: you
1: everybody.
0: You say the God-given talent. Did they have absurd talent? Yes. But they outwork the other players. I mean, there's nobody in the NBA that can't play. These guys can all play, but they can't all work the way LeBron works now, the way Kobe did, the way Michael did, the way the elite players in the league did. Tim Duncan was the same way. You didn't see it. There wasn't the flair and everything like that. He just outworked people. And on top of that, was a great talent and was a great competitor.
1: Duncan never said anything, right?
0: You know what's funny, DP? Not a good sense of humor. Borderline great sense of humor.
1: Yeah.
0: Tremendous teammate. Everybody always says, you know, yeah, I don't want to do interviews, but more than half of the people really do. They want to be doing the show. And I'm saying, I don't care if I ever do another interview. He and Pop, if they had never had to do an interview, they genuinely would have been happier people.
1: Yeah.
0: It wouldn't have bothered them if they never had to do another interview. But behind the scenes, the stuff, anytime TD would come on the floor at practice, and I happened to be talking to Pop before practice started about who knows what, TD would walk over and he would just ignore me, and he would go, Poppy, he goes, what does he do again? Like, what is his job here with the team? It was like, you know, it was an old joke, but he told it about 300 times in 5 years. But he has a great sense of humor. He's still working out. Pop's doing his rehab still, like 4 days a week in the practice facility in San Antonio. TD's with him virtually every single day. He's an amazing person.
1: So
0: amazing person.
1: Tim Duncan is helping Greg Popovich with
0: rehab. Yep, he's there. I'm just supporting him. I don't know that he's actually doing, you know, any of the work, but he's there with him every single day.
1: I remember when the Spurs were going to the NBA Finals, I was there for the Western Conference, and I was trying to get Pop to come up on stage and do an interview. And he kept waving.
0: Yeah, exactly.
1: He's like, no, I'm not coming up. And he didn't. He didn't come up. And,
0: yep.
1: But everybody would say, oh, you'd love Pop, man. He loves wine. He's, you know, sneaky sense of humor. I go, I'll never experience it. He's not letting me in.
0: But Mike used to ask me all the time when we go back to Fordham and 100 years ago, but we had worked together even at NBC. And he'd say to me, hey, can I go to one of those, I want to go to one of those wine dinners with you and Pop on the road. And it wasn't every time, but it was very often when we were on a road trip. And I said to him, Mike, Pop doesn't like you. I said, I don't think he's going to invite you. And for about, I think for half a year, I think I had him convinced I was telling the truth. And Pop finally let him into a dinner. He let him come to a dinner in Cleveland. We must have been in to play LeBron, I'm assuming. And he let him come to Luca, a really good Italian restaurant in Cleveland. And Mike got to see the wine bottles lined up and Pop talking about the different wine. Mike's now a real fan of red wine and very, very knowledgeable. And he used to hardly drink it, but not that that dinner changed it. But he wanted to go to one of those for so long. It was really funny when he finally did get to go.
1: All right. Hold on to that voice. Have fun tonight. And good to talk to you again.
0: DP, you too. Great to be with you. Thank you.
1: PJ Carlissimo. He'll be the ESPN radio analyst coming up tonight. He was with Pop in San Antonio, won three championships there, and, of course, an assistant coach on the Dream Team. We'll take a break. We're just getting started. Phone calls coming up and our play of the day after this. Have you been on a cruise lately? 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
13: In Game 4 of the Stanley Cup Final, Jordan Staal scored the go-ahead goal in the third period while falling down, and the Hurricanes held on to beat Vegas 5-3 to tie up this wild series at two games apiece. The 37-year-old Staal became the first player in 44 years to score at least one goal in each of the first four games of the final. The series shifts back to Carolina tomorrow night at 8 Eastern on ABC. Game 4 of the NBA Finals is tonight in New York, 8:30 Eastern on ABC. And in baseball, 23-year-old rookie Braden Montgomery in his Major League debut last night for the White Sox became just the fifth player since 1900 to hit a walk-off homer in his first big league game, giving Chicago a 6-5 win over the Braves. I'm Andy West with your iHeartRadio Sports Report.
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1: Jarvis all alone now, back at it for Stoll. A backhand, he scores! He scores again! Oh my goodness! The captain is unreal, his second in the game! And the Hurricanes have got a 4-3 lead with 13-28. Oh, captain, my captain!
3: That's courtesy of 99.9 The Fan. Man, I would try to conserve that voice. Jordan Stoll, his second goal of the game. Hurricanes and the Golden Knights have combined for 33 goals. That's the most through the first four games of a Stanley Cup final since 1981. 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You only pay for what you need. Yes, Paul?
4: The announcer at the end there, he went Dead Poets Society, Oh Captain, My Captain, with Robin Williams there.
3: Yeah.
4: That's a great call.
3: Yeah. Great movie?
4: Yeah. Oh, yeah.
3: Or good movie?
4: Dead Poets Society? I would say great. Okay. Very rewatchable.
3: Okay. Yeah. Well, the scene in the classroom when they all stand on their desk.
4: Oh Captain, My Captain.
3: That's great. That's a great scene.
4: It's a prime Robin Williams flick.
3: Yeah. But it's always, you know, sometimes you look at the comedians when they do something a little more. Now, he had funny lines in there, but still, it's more of a serious movie. And sometimes we look at the comedian, then they do something serious, like Sandler. Sandler, people don't, you know, acknowledge his acting until he does something serious. And they'll go, man, did you see him in Uncut Gems? It's like, yes. I mean, Sandler knows how to act, and he can be serious. Will Ferrell, you know, some of these guys that you look at and you just laugh when you see them, but then you see them in a serious turn, you go, wow, I didn't know you could act. Yes, Marvin.
5: I feel like that's a cheat code. That's why I'm surprised that Adam didn't get nominated for Uncut Gems. So you got to think like Jamie Foxx, he won an Oscar for Ray, Robin Williams, Good Will Hunting, Monique, and Precious. It feels like a cheat code.
3: Yep. I can't believe Sandler didn't get nominated for Uncut Gems. What a crime. What a crime. Red in Georgia is back. Good morning, Red. What do you have for me?
6: Hey, Dan, thanks for taking the call. Dan, when I first thought about this series, I always thought about what the referee was going to do in this series. And it's a great thing they're letting these teams play. And it makes it very watchable, even though it's physical. Dan, the only thing I see with that Wimby call is that the New York Knicks didn't call a timeout, put someone in the game, and send a message to Wimby and say, hey, you ain't going to be doing our little guy like this. You are not going to do this on our watch. And I think that was the only thing wrong with that play. The Knicks game. The physical Knicks didn't send a message to women picking on Libby old Bronson. Man, who would have thought about it, Dad? Ain't that something?
3: Oh, I know. Old NBA, they would have sent in Rick Mahorn. Here comes Greg Kite. Like, here comes Rambus. Here comes the message being sent. Yes, Marv.
5: That was the best part about the 90s. You didn't know if certain guys knew how to play basketball or not, but you knew what they were there for. Like, I watched a lot of Knicks games. I didn't know Oakley could hit that 15-footer. No, but I know he could punch you in the face.
3: Oh, he could hit you. Anthony Mason. Like, you just had guys that they're in, and it's kind of like an enforcer in hockey. Roy in Idaho. Hi, Roy. What's on your mind?
7: Hey, good morning, DP. Appreciate you taking my call. Third time, long time, 5'8", 182. Thanks. Hey, DP, I understand why all the talk is about the Wimby Brunson play from game three the other night, but there was something else that I noticed that I'm surprised nobody else has brought up. When Josh Hart went to the hoop and he got fouled and got up and started pushing around the shoving match with the backup center for the Spurs, I swear that I saw at least two players come off of the bench from the Knicks. Whatever happened to technical fouls for coming off of the bench? I remember back when I think it was Phoenix.
3: Yeah, Amari Stoudemire.
7: Exactly. What happened to that? It seemed like that just went to the side.
3: Oh, maybe I'll get the I team on that. But thank you, Roy. James in Iowa. Hi, James.
8: Hi, Dan. Thanks for taking my call. 6 foot. 218. Now, I'm not a big hockey guy, but I was enjoying the playoffs last night, and I need a little help with this phrase, and perhaps it's a good t-shirt idea. Sean McDonough described a shot as a knuckle puck. I'm not sure that can be said on television, but it would look great on a shirt.
3: All right. The graphic design, very graphic design. Thank you, James. Yeah, there's, you can see where the puck will knuckle. So that's what he's talking about. Yes, Paulie.
4: I went back and looked at that clip, and the caller's right. When Josh Hart and Cornette got into it, I would say a good four bench players. They, when they leave the bench for the Knicks, they go down the baseline. They don't enter the court. I don't know if there's a differentiation, but they almost engage the little skirmish, and they definitely leave the bench for at least four.
3: Yeah, I don't know if you don't go on the court, because I
4: thought it was leave the bench area, but I got to check the wording.
3: Yeah.
4: But it's definitely the guys towards the end of the bench, the role players, they leave.
3: Charles Barkley will join us coming up in about 25 minutes. Hour two on the way. Update the poll results. Awesome scene in Auburn, Alabama. Argentina and Iceland World Cup. They had like 88,000 fans there. 1 hour in the books on this Wednesday. Two more to go. 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
18: 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Boston series 2-1. NFL, since the Niners have yet to trade or release wide receiver Brandon Ayuk, he posted another video, this time calling the Niners stupid. In baseball, White Sox rookie Braden Montgomery with a walk-off 2-run homer in his major league debut beat the Braves 6-5 in 10. That's sports. I'm Ronta Moss.
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3: If you're completely objective in this, you got to look at some numbers. So in the regular season, the San Antonio Spurs were middle of the pack, not just under 25 free throws a game. They were 13th in the NBA in free throw attempts per game. The New York Knicks were 25th. It's one thing to say, I thought the game was poorly officiated. That's different than the narrative of our team got the short end of the stick, because you're basically almost saying, like, the refs care who wins.
0: Yeah.
1: Broadcasting from the man cave.
0: You have to win this next game.
1: This is Dan Patrick.
0: Pressure, pressure, pressure. It's a privilege. I don't know if the Knicks would agree, but you're up 2-1, and you have to win this game. I know I keep saying it. It's just like I said that game 3 was a must win for the Knicks. This is the biggest game that New York has had in 50 years. The build-up to this, you got a chance. You got a chance to win a title. And then everybody showed up except for the Knicks. Now you have this game, because if you don't win this game, and San Antonio's a 2.5-point underdog, you're going back to San Antonio, and the Spurs, I know the Knicks won 2 games there, but the Spurs going back home, and if they would happen to take 2 in the Garden, Knicks don't lose in the Garden. Certainly not in the postseason this year. I think they've lost 2 games in the postseason there. Pressure. And that pressure starts with Jalen Brunson. He's not played well. I mean, I know they're up 2-1, but I would give credit to the rest of the team. Because if you said to me when this series started, Jalen Brunson is going to have 82 points after 3 games, I'd go, okay, how many shots? 81. He is working for everything that he is getting. He's averaging just over 4 assists per game. He's not shooting well from the floor. But this is where the pressure for Karl Anthony Towns comes in. You're great in 3 quarters. You haven't scored in the 4th quarter. For Victor, I got to have more than 26, 27 points. I got to have 35, maybe even a little bit more. He's been averaging close to 39 minutes here. Stephon Castle, got to continue to put the heat. Dylan Harper, be aggressive, go to the hoop. De'Aaron Fox, act like a guy who's going to make $50 million. OG Anunoby, who's been solid. Mikal Bridges, you can't be spotty. So there's a lot of things that you think you can count on, you expect to count on, but we've been surprised, I think, in a lot of different departments here as we go into game 4. But San Antonio is a 2.5-point underdog. The league came out yesterday, not surprisingly, and they said that Wemby should have been issued a foul. But he, you know, if he got another flagrant, then the Knicks would really be baiting him to get one more, and then he would be suspended for a game. Stat of the day brought to you by Panini America, the official trading cards of the program. Good morning if you're watching on Peacock. Thank you for downloading the app. Charles Barkley will join us in about 20 minutes from now. My Golden Knights lost 5-3 last night. Hurricanes win it. Series tied at 2 games apiece. This has been a great 10 days, 2 weeks. We've had so many different sporting events. I think the hype with the NBA Finals has been fun. Stanley Cup is always great. You know, with hockey, you don't necessarily have to have a marquee talent. I think you do with the NBA. You know, the NFL with the Super Bowl, it's the Super Bowl that's the star. You know, there's certain events, even the Masters. The Masters will make a star out of somebody. It's nice to have name recognition. With hockey, you don't have to have that, oh my gosh, that guy. Now, we were fortunate to have some of those guys, Lemieux, Ovechkin, Gretzky, but you don't necessarily have marquee players in the Stanley Cup final. You know, there's no Connor McDavid, but it's still an incredibly exciting. Although, last night, less drama as, you know, the Hurricanes end up winning it 5-3. But it's been fun. We've been treated to a lot of great sporting events here over the last 2 weeks. Dylan, which poll question? By the way, Fritzy's here. Dylan, Marv, Paulie, yours truly in the back room, guys. Poll question from hour one. What are we going with in hour two?
4: So from hour one, Dan, we had Wembanyama's punishment for the incident with Jalen Brunson should have been a flagrant one, a flagrant two, or nothing. 48% say flagrant one.
0: Yeah, I'm going to give him that. It's not a basketball move, and it's definitely a flagrant foul. It is.
4: Yeah.
0: I don't know how the NBA doesn't see it that way. I know how they see it that way. I can't imagine David Stern. Now, I know it's not fair to Adam Silver, who I've had a 40-year friendship with. David Stern, to me, would probably have said that's a flagrant one. I do believe that. Look, it's a new era. You got to keep the stars there. You know, can't imagine Wemby sitting out a game. I get it. I understand all of that. David Stern suspending members of the Phoenix Suns in a playoff game when Robert Horry knocked Steve Nash into the scorer's table. And, you know, now that's a flagrant too. The Suns got off the bench. Amari Stoudemire, they all got suspended. Changed the series. I remember famously going toe-to-toe with the commissioner of, you know, can you suspend these guys? They didn't do anything. And then that's when he gave me the palaver. They got off the bench. I mean, he scolded me. They got off the bench. And that was it. Now, there's a play in the previous game where the Knicks bench got up when, was that Josh Hart and Luke Kornet? Kornet flattened Josh Hart. The Knicks had four guys go down the baseline. They got off the bench. Okay? So for everybody who's going to say something about Wemby, and he that's a flagrant. Look at the video. After that, you know, Kornet blasts Josh Hart. There's like three or four players get off the bench and go down the baseline. They are off the bench. They should be suspended. If you really want to get detail-oriented here, I don't want him suspended. I want Wemby to be able to play, but that felt like we want Wemby to stay in there. If Luke Kornet does that to Jalen Brunson, what is the call? The call would be a flagrant one, maybe a flagrant two. Yes, Dylan.
4: Yeah, it's funny picturing them being like, all right, the floor is lava. As long as you shimmy down courtside and go around the bend, you're good.
0: All right, let's pull question for hour two.
4: Well, we got a hockey one from Paulie. Which kind of hockey do you prefer, 2-1 game or a 6-5 game? Obviously, we've been getting more of the latter.
0: Yeah, a lot of goals. A lot of goals. I mean, it's fun to see, but I think when I think of the Stanley Cup final, it feels like 3-2 is a high-scoring affair. Now it's 5-4, 5-3, 6-5. They've scored more goals in the first four games than the early 80s. I mean, this is an exception there.
4: What yeah, else? I feel if Bussey or Hart has like one game of standing on their head, I feel like they're almost the de facto Conn Smythe. Like, that would be the only real distinction of the whole series.
0: All right, our stat of the day is brought to you by Panini America, 877-3DP Show. Operator Tyler sitting by. He'll take your calls. Charles Barkley will join us a little bit. Argentina versus Iceland in Auburn, Alabama.
5: Classic.
0: I never thought that I would ever say that, but Argentina and Iceland, Messi in front of 88,000. He scores. Great atmosphere, but it was a college atmosphere. Iceland against Argentina. When are we having our World Cup draft? Next hour?
4: Yeah, next hour.
0: I'm going to have to do some research here. I mean, I really like Morocco, but I, you know.
4: Come on, Dan. You know I love Morocco.
0: I know. But that's my tier two team that I have. You know that Spain is stacked.
4: Always.
0: Yes. So we'll have our World Cup draw. I've got to do some homework. Yes, Todd?
6: I thought you were going to pick someone else.
0: Oh, okay. See what you're doing there.
5: Gahana.
0: Where is Gahana in there, Todd? Oh,
5: plus 30,000.
0: Okay. So you're saying there's a chance.
6: Yeah, always a chance.
4: Value pick.
0: Yeah. Let's see. Some phone calls coming up. The new poll question. Barclays joining us. Oh, by the way, I love New York. Love Manhattan. I love the spirit. I love the vibe. I was embarrassed. I was saddened with the way some of those Knicks fans reacted to San Antonio Spurs fans. Game's over, and they're attacking San Antonio fans because they had the audacity to wear their San Antonio jerseys. I can pretty much guarantee if it was the other way around and Knicks fans were wearing their jerseys in San Antonio, they wouldn't have been accosted. Tough guys in gangs, ganging up on one or two people, ripping off their jerseys. You should be ashamed. You should be embarrassed. You should be in jail. And are you really a fan? Because I wonder that. Are you there just to start trouble? You're still up 2-1. I really fear, I'm being sincere, I fear for the city, win or lose. You got opportunist for whatever agenda you may have. Instead of celebrating something so magnificent, you're going to have some idiots who are going to ruin it for everybody. Win or lose, trust me, it's going to be bad. Yes, Don.
6: Why does wearing the visiting team jersey, hat, or colors, whatever, why does that have to be perceived as a taunt where you're trying to get in someone's face or you're asking for trouble, for lack of a better word? Like, when did that happen and why is it okay for some regions in the country or some fan bases? So you almost wink at it because we're desensitized to that's their behavior.
0: Alcohol. I'll start there. You got crowd muscles, beer muscles. And if it's one versus one, you're not doing it. Now you got 15, 20, you're surrounding these Spurs fans. It's a terrible look for New York. I know it's not all Knicks fans. Don't send me a message. I don't give a damn. Police your fellow New Yorkers, if that's the case. And maybe legitimate, in reality, police them. But that to me, like you're looking at the video and I go, is this real? Like somebody could actually, they could die. This mob mentality, you're beating up a fan who wore a Spurs jersey. How sad is your life? You're still up 2-1. Yeah, Dylan.
4: There's something ironic too about seeing a guy in a Tim Duncan jersey getting jumped by like 20 dudes. He's like the most mild-mannered player ever. It's a very like unoffensive jersey, I think, to basically everyone in the world.
0: Yeah, Paul.
7: And then the crowd that's not participating in the attacks are filming it.
0: Yes.
7: And not helping nor leaving the situation. And it's getting tagged with the Knicks. It's going to be the Knicks. Like I saw on the news the other night, what is James Dolan, the owner of the Knicks, going to do about this? His job is to keep it safe inside the stadium. He doesn't police the streets. And it was just, it's going to be tagged with the Knicks. The Knicks players are already being asked about this.
0: This should be on the mayor, not James Dolan. And here's another thing. People think James Dolan is the one controlling these ticket prices. I mean, I know there's people who are casual sports fans or they're casual Knicks fans. And everybody has an opinion now. Now you're an expert. James Dolan does not own the secondary market here. And I saw somebody in news who was commenting on this. They're like, "That you know, it's embarrassing that James Dolan is raising the ticket price." This isn't on James Dolan. Okay? There's other things I can blame James Dolan. This ain't one of them. But you get people who are casual fans, and now everybody's an expert here. But what happened? God, I mean, and you got tonight, win or lose. There are times when I tell my son, he's a Green Bay Packer fan, he's a Red Sox fan, and there are certain places where I say you can't wear your jersey. And he's like, why not? I said, you can't. And it's unfortunate, but we know these places where you can't do that. San Antonio is a place where you can. Those are wonderful, knowledgeable, nice, great people. If you win, okay, you won. If they win, okay, they won. But what I saw with the Knicks the other night, I mean, I know it's small percentage. I know that. But it's still, that's your team. That's your town. Show some pride. How about some respect? San Antonio beat you. Now you beat them up? Yeah, Dylan.
4: Is there a championship series in a city that sticks out to you as being like crazy, like win or lose, like violent or just like over the top, you know, burning stuff?
0: Look, I want to be fair to people. I want to stick with what happened, okay? I've been in one situation that was really scary. And there were fans, and they won the championship, and they tried to overturn our TV truck. This is years ago. They won. And then I stepped out, and I was in, and then when they saw me, they stopped. And I said, "What are you doing?" And then they stopped. But they were trying to turn over a TV truck, and they won the championship. Charles Barkley will join us next. The Cup has taken over the United States. 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

0: Sneaking a couple of phone calls here. Charles Barkley will join us momentarily. Brian in Grand Rapids. Hi, Brian. What do you have for me?
1: Hey, Dan. How are you guys doing today?
0: Good.
1: First of all, I appreciate the take on hockey. You know, a goalie to win a game, and it's awesome. I appreciate that very much. Another question, if you'd carry it over to Charles as well, but you as a pure shooter in basketball, how would you handle Wemby?
0: How would I handle him as a pure shooter? I would ask for somebody else to handle him. I just think you constantly have a body on him. You don't have anybody eye level, but I would have him making sure that he felt every shot that he was taking, that I would just make sure that that body stayed on him, and I'm keeping him away from the basket. If I'm Wemby, I try to get as close to the basket, get those alley-oops, get some points, get some fouls. Then if you want to come out and hit 18-footers, maybe even go out to the three-point line. Judge in Arizona. Hi, Judge. What do you have for me today?
2: Yeah, good morning, Dan. Thanks for taking my call. Morning, Danette. Dan, I want to talk about Brunson for a bit, and based on some of the comments you made this morning. And, you know, when he was in Dallas, I remember the first time I saw him, I said, man, this guy pounds the ball all over the place. He's got great talent for scoring, but give up the ball. And I think part of the problem, you know, lately, perhaps, I don't know if you agree, especially in the fourth quarter, like you said, he's the shooter in the fourth quarter, but then the rest of the guys are standing around not knowing what to do or can't figure out, because his game is so jerky, where to be effective for him to pass the ball.
0: Yeah, he gets everybody involved first three quarters, and then it becomes Brunson time in the fourth quarter. Look, it's worked. Nobody has complained until it didn't work. They're in the finals. They're up 2-1. Now, is he taking too many? He's missing too many shots. These are really tough shots. And I think that's the key. Make him take a tough shot. If he, there are certain players.

0: it into the scores table by Robert Horry in the playoffs that they would have called a foul and Amari Stoudemire was walking on the floor. So it would be kind of a dead ball situation there, but Amari Stoudemire stepped on the floor and got suspended, and David Stern yelled at me. He's Charles Barkley. He's been known to yell at me. No, not anymore, though. You're a gentle giant now. You're not even a giant anymore.
1: What's up, brother?
0: Charles and Shaq and Kenny and Ernesto will be on the call inside the NBA pregame halftime on ABC, postgame on ESPN. How do you describe the atmosphere? Have you ever experienced anything like Game 3 before?
1: No, it was incredible. The amount of energy, the amount of stars. Like, you really only see stars in New York and L.A., but it was overload stars the other night. It was incredible. It was one of the coolest things I've ever been a part of, Dan, to be honest with you.
0: Okay, but you're not easily starstruck. Were you starstruck by anybody the other night?
1: No. I've been starstruck before, but it was just the magnitude of how many it was. Yeah. You know, normally it's 5 to 10. It was probably, Derek Jeter, Eli Manning. You know, you get used to seeing Ben Stiller, Chalamet, guys like that, Tracy Morgan. But, you know, Derek Jeter, you know, he's very low-key. He's amazing and low-key. He never comes out for things. And Eli Manning was there, and Jay-Z was there, and Larry David. It was crazy.
0: You called Cardi B, Cardi D's?
1: Didn't look like B's to me, Dan.
0: It looked like
1: D's to me.
0: Does anybody say anything to you? When's the last time management or somebody said, Chuck, can't say that?
1: Dan, you know, I'm hoping they fire me. you know, I got six or seven years left on my contract that they know I got no chance of doing. I would love for them to fire me and have to pay me for the next 6 or 7 years. So, you know, I was talking to my agent. I was like, what can I do to get fired where they have to pay me for the whole 6, 7 years?
0: Yeah.
1: And I says, I would love to get fired. I'm not going to lie. Yeah, but because like I say, there's zero chance I'm going to be working the next 6, 7 years. Zero. So I know if they fire me, they would have to pay me all those years. And I heard through the grapevine that I make great money. So thank goodness for that. But yeah, come on, man. People can't take a joke. They can kiss my ass. you know, I said the same thing. If people don't like me, I appreciate and love all the support I've gotten all these years. But anybody think everybody likes them, they're a fool. So if people don't like me or don't have a sense of humor, they can kiss my ass and my whole ass, not just one cheek, the whole ass.
0: That ass is a lot smaller than it used to be.
1: It is. That's the only reason. That's the only thing I hate being skinny now. When I tell people to kiss my ass, it's a lot smaller.
0: The Knicks lost Game 3 because
1: they're reverting back to being Jalen Brunson eccentric. You know, this is the way they played the last couple of years, where they just gave him the ball and said score. He's taking too many shots. They're not getting guys involved. You know, he shot the ball pretty much. He's not shooting it well. But I think they got to get back, number one. They got to go to Karl-Anthony Towns more because he was the best player in the series the first two games.
0: Yeah.
1: But I think they become a little Jalen Brunson eccentric. That's like I say, that's the way they played the last couple of years. But throughout the season, they had more of a flow. They were getting the ball to Carl level. They were letting Carl make decisions. And that's going to be really important in this series, because the reason I picked the Knicks to win the series, Victor has to guard Karl-Anthony Towns away from the basket, and that free up those other guys to get to the paint, because Victor is the best defender in the league, and when he gets to stand back there and play safety, that's when the Spurs are at their best.
0: What do you expect tonight?
1: I expect whoever wins to

0: series tonight, the game tonight to win the series. I picked the Knicks in six, but I think this is a big game for the Knicks. Obviously, it's a big game for the Spurs. But if the Knicks are going to win this series, I think they have to win tonight. But I'm expecting it to be just as exciting. It was crazy, Dan. And, you know, the World Cup is here right now, which this city got so many people. It's exciting to be here right now. And I got to say one thing, Dan. There was one thing that bothered me. I saw that Spurs fan get beat up really badly. And, man, I just want those people who did that. You a scumbag. Your mom and dad a scumbag. Your kids are scumbags. And run up on me like that. You know, people should be able to go to the game and cheer for whatever team they want to. But I saw that video where they beat up that Spurs fan. I just want them to know their mom and dad and them and their kids are just scumbags. And like I say, I like all the smoke, Dan. I ain't no tough guy, but it ain't going to be a lot of people running up on me. I can promise you that. Because I'll beat the hell out of them right on the spot.
1: Yeah, I felt bad, you know, that you have a few that have that gang muscles or beer muscles. And these Spurs fans, you've been around these Spurs fans. They're nice people. If it was the other way around and Knick fans went to San Antonio, nobody's getting accosted there. Nobody's getting beat up because you're wearing your Knicks gear.
0: You know, and that must be a Northeast thing because I've seen it happen in Philly. Where guys get beat up. Come on, man. Let people go to the game and cheer for their team. And I hate that mob stuff, man. It should never be a fight more than one-on-one. If you a punk and you have to have a bunch of people to beat up somebody, you're just a punk. And that drives me crazy. And you know who are the worst people in the world, Dan? People who film things like that.
1: No.
0: I've always like, why are you filming people getting beat up? Not just this situation. And you see it all the time over the internet. And you know how I am about the internet. The people on the internet are just a bunch of damn losers. And that we have started monetizing these losers. And people just going to be stupid. I figured out people just going to be stupid for the rest of their life. Because these companies, they're like, oh, I always find it like, you're an influencer or you're a creator. No, you're not. First of all, you ain't influencing nobody. You're just making bad money and you just create bad content. But I just laugh because, you know, all money ain't good money. And you're just a loser making money on stupidity. That's all you're doing.
1: Talking to Charles Barkley. He'll be with Shaq and Kenny and Ernie. That'll be inside the NBA pre and post.
0: Dan.
1: What?
0: Dan.
1: What?
0: You have to read our damn name off paper. You don't know who the hell we are after 30 years. You don't know it's only four people. You should be able to just say Ernie, Kenny, Shaq, and Chuck. We've been together for 30 years. You have to read it on a damn piece of paper.
1: Plus Draymond.
0: Oh, I forgot. Okay. I'll give you a hall pass to add Draymond.
1: That felt kind of old school basketball game three because of the physicality. And I don't know if the Knicks were surprised by the Spurs' physicality. Were you?
0: Well, first of all, the Knicks should stop whining. What the Knicks should do is clearly, knock the hell out of Victor Wembanyama at some point. Because them two things they did to Jalen Brunson, I didn't like it. I loved it. This is a competition, but you can't let them manhandle your best player. You got to knock the hell out of Victor. Says if you hit Jalen, they hit him twice unnecessarily. I'm surprised the Knicks haven't retaliated. They got to do that because they clearly targeted Jalen. They've targeted him twice. And they were dirty plays both times. And I believe in that stuff, Dan. So if I am the Knicks, early in the game, I knock the hell out of Victor. They should have did it last game because Jalen went toward Victor, but he's too little to intimidate Victor. But that's where Karl Anthony Towns or OG or somebody got to take a flagrant foul on Victor. Like, every time y'all hit Jalen, we're going to knock the hell out of y'all too. That's the way sports are played. One of the reasons I love hockey, shout out to the Hurricanes. I needed that win last night. They believe in justice. If you bother, if you hit one of the great hockey players, they're going to get you. And I believe it. It should be physical. You're playing to win the world championship. I tell you one thing that's interesting about this series, Dan. The Knicks have not had one good game. It's been like you can if you actually I'm sitting there watching the game. The Knicks have had three mediocre games. They haven't played well in any game. They've been down at least 8 points at the end of every first quarter. And like, I'm not sure what the hell's going on. They got to play tonight. I believe who wins the game tonight is going to win the series, whether it's the Knicks or the Spurs. I picked the Knicks in six, but if the Spurs can win tonight, I think they flip the series.
1: And Wemby should have been given a flagrant for that Jalen Brunson play. That's not a basketball play. It felt like the league was protecting Wemby by not giving him a flagrant.
0: Well, because they didn't call. I think because they didn't call anything. I don't know if they can go back and look at it. Or they should have fined him or something later. But I don't think they actually looked at the play, because that should have been a flagrant. But like I said, the Knicks got to do something to Wemby. They should have did it last game, because they knocked the hell out of Brunson twice. And he's a kid and a great player. You can't ever. I remember we were playing the New York Knicks, and I worked with Greg Anthony. And he did a cheap shot on Kevin Johnson. I says, run this play. And Greg's a friend of mine. And I ran over him like I was damn Bo Jackson or Earl Campbell. And I said, if you ever touch Kevin Johnson again, you're going to get some more of that. It's up to the players to police. I'm not going to let anybody hurt Kevin Johnson. Greg Anthony gave him a really bad cheap shot. And I said, okay, let's run a pick and roll. Because I never ran pick and rolls, because that just clogged up my area. I said, Kevin, you want to run a pick and roll? I said, Paul, let's run a pick and roll. And I got an offensive foul. I didn't care about that. I was going to truck Greg Anthony because he hit him. And I trucked Brunson twice. Wemby did it, and Castle did it. You can't have that, man, at all.
1: Well, I remember when Isaiah Thomas was taking it to John Stockton, and Isaiah went in for a layup, and Carl hit him, like, in the forehead, and just about, knocked Isaiah down and out, and had to have, like, 40 stitches there just to send a message. Oh, I think I'm losing your connection there.
0: Dan.
1: No, I've lost you. Hey, have fun tonight. And thanks for joining us. And I'll see you in Tahoe.
0: I love you guys.
1: I love you too.
0: Okay, love you guys.
1: I'll see you in Tahoe. All right, it's Charles Barkley. Yeah. A little bad connection there, Tom.
2: Yeah, I'll have to talk to our friends at Zoom.
1: Yeah. Really? Who are you talking to?
2: I have no idea. I wasn't sure what to say to that. We're at the mercy of some technical company.
1: Well, sometimes, it depends on the hotels that you're in, those kind of things. Not blaming it on you.
2: I told him to look for the weakest spot with the bad connection.
1: Okay. All right. Let's take a break. We'll update our poll results, more phone calls, and our much-anticipated World Cup draw coming up next hour. 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

0: 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We're just talking, if you're watching on Peacock, during the commercial break on radio, about the White Sox rookie Braden Montgomery hit a two-out, two-run walk-off in the 10th inning, beating the Braves. He's the fifth player since 1900 to hit a walk-off home run in his major league debut. Now, I was wondering, Paulie, do you have the names? I know Carlos Perez of the Angels did that in 2015.
1: Bloop.
0: I don't know if there's any...
1: big names?
0: Correlation between, oh, you had that moment and you went on to become a great player.
1: I got a couple for you. Miguel Cabrera, who did become a great player. Yeah.
0: Yes.
1: With the Marlins, June 20th, 03 versus the Devil Rays. I've got Josh Bard of the Indians, August 2002 versus the Mariners walk-off.
0: Mm-hmm.
1: And the last one, back in the day, Dan, you'd have to help me with this guy. He did not play very much, only three seasons. Billy Parker of the Angels, September of 71 versus the Brewers. Got a walk-off in the 12th.
0: Hmm. So maybe no real correlation here. This is how it sounded last night.
2: Back to the left side for his most crucial at-bat of his first game. Sends it in the air to left. It is back near the wall. It is over the wall for a game-winning home run. How about that? Talk about drama. Talk about theater.
3: What a ball game. And what a major league debut for Montgomery.
0: By the way, if the voice sounded familiar, that was Bob Costas. It was a throwback night, and he was in the booth with Steve Stone and bringing back the 80s graphics and uniforms and a walk-off home run. So pretty cool moment last night. Update the poll results, if you can, Dylan.
4: Yeah, Dan, we've got which kind of hockey do you prefer, a 2-1 game or a 6-5 game? 68% say a 6-5 game.
0: All right.
4: And we also put up there, tonight for the Knicks is must win or must win-ish.
0: I'm going to say must win. I don't know if they're going to beat San Antonio three times in San Antonio. And if the Spurs win tonight, you go back for game five. Now, you know, San Antonio could be coming back to New York up 3-2.
4: Yeah, technically, I mean, like, the series will be basically back to zero, but I don't think it would feel that way.
0: Yeah, I'm like, I truly expect Jalen Brunson to have one of those great performances tonight. And as Charles Barkley said, the Knicks haven't played a great game. Well, I'm going to give credit to the Spurs. Like, we like to blame instead of credit. The Spurs are playing great defense. Like, they truly have a game plan against the Knicks. Great scouting. They know what they're doing. Now, do I expect Brunson to, you know, hit some of those shots that he's been missing? I do. I still think Karl Anthony Towns is the key. Offensively and defensively on Wemby. Fresh in Milwaukee. Hi, Fresh. What do you have for me today?
5: What's up, DD and Dan Nitz? How you guys doing today?
0: Great.
5: I just got a old Charles Barkley story to tell today.
0: Okay.
5: It was 92. I'm getting ready to go to court, well, criminal court. I threw some paint in my teacher's car. But I'm headed to court, and I'm standing on the corner, and I hear, nice shoes. I turn around, and it's Charles Barkley and his lawyer. I'm like, what? He like, nice shoes. He like, I wore them this season. I'm like, could you sign them? He like, sure, give them to me. Somebody might as well have a good day. He was headed to court for punching a guy in the face in Milwaukee.
0: Wait, now why were you at the courthouse?
5: I threw some paint in my English teacher car for a bad grade.
0: What happened to your case?
5: I got probation, 2 years probation.
0: What made you think of throwing paint at your teacher?
5: Well, she wasn't in the car when I did it. But I thought it was just, I thought I would get away with it. Somebody was looking from the window.
0: Oh, they...
5: And they came to court and testified against me.
0: Oh. But you've been a law-abiding citizen since then, Fresh.
5: No more paint.
0: Okay. Yeah, Paul.
1: Fresh could have easily told that story and omitted the paint attack teacher story. He threw that in there. He could have just told a story about meeting Barkley.
0: Well, he had to explain why he was at the courthouse.
1: In detail.
0: Lucas in Florida. Thank you, Fresh. Lucas in Florida.
6: Guys, I love that last story from that guy. Nah, but I'm calling in. First-time caller, 60210, South American. Shout out to Panini stickers. Have 919 out of 980 stickers. But wanted to call in and say that the NBA Finals just been bringing the old fan back to the TV to where, I mean, I can't miss a play. It's just tough physical basketball. Reminds me of the late 90s, early 2000s. I'm not sure what the NBA think of it, but me as a fan, I'm loving it. And also got to agree with Chuck on the Knicks and having a safe environment for everybody. Big soccer fans, like we have the hooligans everywhere, but you just got to keep safe for everybody, man.
0: Yeah, I didn't expect that. I know you lose a game, and there was so much hype leading up to that. Restrictions on watch parties and these poor Spurs fans getting jumped. 2 hours in the books, one more to go on this Wednesday. 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
3: If you're completely objective in this, you got to look at some numbers. So in the regular season, the San Antonio Spurs were middle of the pack, about just under 25 free throws a game. They were 13th in the NBA in free throw attempts per game. The New York Knicks were 25th. It's one thing to say, I thought the game was poorly officiated. That's different than the narrative of our team got the short end of the stick, because you're basically almost saying, like, the refs care who wins.
0: Yeah.
1: Broadcasting from the man cave.
0: You have to win this next game.
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0: 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If you missed Charles Barkley, you can go to danpatrick.com, listen on the podcast. A lot of interesting things to say about the series, the way the Spurs are playing defensively on Jalen Brunson, and what the Knicks have to do with Victor Wembanyama tonight. Over-under for Wembanyama is 26.5, according to DraftKings. Jalen Brunson, 27.5. I'm okay if Jalen Brunson gets his 27 or 28. If I'm the Spurs, it's how many shots is he going to take to get to that number? Because right now, he's shooting a very low percentage, and if I can make him work even harder to try to get to those 27, 28 points, then we've succeeded. We, the Spurs. Brunson shooting 37% in the series, 32% from three-point range, and he's been averaging 27 shots per game. All righty, Spurs are 2.5-point underdogs. It's been that way. They were 2.5-point underdogs in Game 3. Now, I thought that the Spurs might be maybe a 4.5-point underdog. And maybe Vegas was saying, look, they lost two games at home. They know they have to win this game. They could have won those two games at home, and this should be a close game. That's what they're saying again tonight. They expect it to be a close game. Yes, Marvin.
4: If I'm the Knicks, I feel pretty good going into Game 4 because they didn't play well at all. Brunson didn't play well. The bench didn't play well, and they still only lost by 4.
0: Yeah, and I don't think the Knicks have played a complete game yet. I thought the Spurs played a great team effort game in Game 3. That you got big numbers out of Wemby, De'Aaron Fox with a big hoop, Stephon Castle played really well, Dylan Harper played really well. Now we're going to see, can the Knicks, team-wise, come up with a big game? Spurs-Knicks, 8:30 Eastern on ABC. We have a hockey series, the Hurricanes in Vegas beating the Golden Knights 5-3, tying that series at 2 games apiece. World Cup starts tomorrow. We will have the long-anticipated World Cup draw. We will each do, we'll do a snake draft where you get 2 countries, and then you get to draw from a kind of a wild card group. Is that right, Dylan?
5: Yeah, so we're just based off the odds, we've got 3 brackets. So there's, you know, you get picked front, one from here, and then one from the long shots.
0: Okay. We say good morning if you're watching on Peacock. Thank you for downloading the app. This week, Sunday Night Baseball, Rangers, Red Sox. That'll be Sunday Night Baseball on NBC and Peacock. Poll question for the final hour of the program is going to be what?
5: Well, Dan, quick poll update. Tonight for the Knicks is must win or must win-ish. 54% say must win-ish.
0: Mm-hmm.
5: And then how excited are you for the World Cup? A lot, a little, not at all?
0: Okay. I think I get into it. You know, it's one of those every couple of years and you go, oh, you know, like the Olympics. Hey, curling's on. You know, soccer, fun. You'll have some names that emerge. You'll have some surprises. The fact that you got a lot of these matches in the United States is fun. Does that help the United States? Does that put more pressure on the United States? Yeah, I'm excited about it. I will be excited about it. Yeah, Dill.
5: Yeah, like even though, you know, soccer can be a little boring at times, but I think any international competition where it's like nations facing off, and literally anything, particularly one that happens, you know, every 2-4 years, I think it's hard not to get into it, at least particularly as it progresses.
0: I have some get-in prices for tonight's game. So this is as of 10:30 a.m. Eastern time, the lower level. This is get-in price. Yesterday was $17,000. Today, $11,000. Now, these are your really top-end seats, okay? Saturday in San Antonio, lower level. Yesterday, $3,800. Today, $3,000. Then coming back for Game 6, this is what people are gearing up for. Lower level Game 6 in the Garden. Yesterday was $34,000. Today, $34,000. No real change in a Game 7. People don't expect it to go to Game 7. It's around just under $7,000. Get-in price for those games. There's a football note that I wanted to bring to your attention. Kyler Murray is in Minnesota with the Vikings, and he's competing with J.J. McCarthy. And remember, J.J. McCarthy had the high school classroom comment, and Kyler was taking the high road about, hey, we're kind of learning, and I can help him out. And J.J. McCarthy said, well, I'm on one side of the classroom, and Kyler's on the other side. Well, then Kyler Murray had this to say about the quarterbacking situation in Minnesota.
6: I think the toughest part is, again, I was there for 7 years. I know I had two different offensive systems, but at the same time, you're getting all those reps. You know, now having to split reps, it's me already being behind, not getting the amount of reps that, you know, you would typically want a guy to get learning an offense. That's probably the toughest part, you know, just – again, going back to the past, being in control of everything, understanding what we were already doing because I was comfortable within the system. Now coming in a new system, learning on the fly, trying to play fast, efficient, and let it loose while learning is pretty, you know, that's the toughest part.
0: Okay. Maybe he didn't mean it this way, but this is a competition. The Vikings are trying to find out who's the best quarterback in the room. He sees it as, hey, J.J. McCarthy's getting my reps. I'm trying to learn this offense. They're splitting reps. And this is a new offense. That's the toughest part. Okay, you were kicked to the curb by Arizona. You're getting paid next to nothing. And you got to earn the job. Once again, I don't know if he meant it in the way that I'm taking it. But I'm going, you got to earn this, Kyler. Everything's been given to you because you're extremely talented. Now you got to work. Now you got competition. Is he better than J.J. McCarthy? He better be. But you can't sit there and go, I need all the reps. Yes, they brought you in. Do I expect you to start? I do, but it is a competition. And I think he wants the competition to be over in June, not in August. Yes, Mark.
4: Do you think the decision who's going to start for the Vikings comes down to who does Justin Jefferson like the most?
0: No, it shouldn't. I mean, if I'm Justin Jefferson, I don't want J.J. McCarthy as my starting quarterback. But I don't know how good Kyler Murray's going to be. But, like, I think Kyler Murray's going to have a big year. I do. But I think, you know, he finally got his lunch handed to him. Now he's got to work. This might be the first time where he goes, I got to put in extra time. You know, I'm a right-handed Michael Vick. I got to put in the time. Because I don't want somebody, when my career is over, like we did with Michael Vick, he underachieved. Yeah, Paulie.
7: We said this when J.J. McCarthy said his comments a few weeks ago. Kyler Murray can believe that, and he's probably right that it would help him to get all the reps. But you got to be bland in these press conferences. They're looking for NFL content. And by doing this, you're just teeing it up.
0: Well, people are waiting for this. Like, if you're looking at a quarterback battle, how many true quarterback battles do we have here in the offseason? Now, from what I'm told with the Atlanta Falcons, I talked to somebody yesterday in the node there, and they said, there's a real competition between Tua and Michael Penix. And that's where people go, oh, that's right, Tua's in Atlanta. Like, Tua didn't come in to be the backup. Like, to me, this is a true competition. I wouldn't be surprised if Tua won this battle. He should win this battle. I mean, Michael Penix hadn't done anything. But that's the interesting part. When you have a true quarterback battle, and that feels like a true battle. Yes, Todd?
8: Anyone should choose their words carefully. But with Kyler, he has that added baggage of he doesn't study, he's playing video games. So when you already have that history, you got to really go out of your way to make sure you're not saying anything remotely controversial or thinking they're going to hand something to you.
0: Yeah, but it's been handed to him. Like, you go back to high school, he was in a league of his own, how great he was in college. Then you come into the pros, you know, number one pick. I could go baseball if I wanted. It's like he just expects things. Now you're in a true competition. Now, do I think he's better than J.J. McCarthy? I do. I don't think J.J. McCarthy is a starting quarterback. I said that from I go back to college saying, I don't get it. You've got a guy who's a first-round talent, but they don't rely on you to win games with your arm. Yeah, Marv.
4: Yeah, going back to Michael Penix for a second, I feel like he might be in the Trey Lance situation where in real time, people were questioning this pick. This isn't like hindsight 2020. When the pick was made, man, really him for that specific team. And now this is coming to fruition because now he's battling for a starting spot.
0: Well, I think he can play. Trey Lance was a fascination, and they went up to get him. Now, the Falcons reached on Michael Penix because I thought he was a really good player at Indiana and was a good player at UW, but I'm not going to go get him. I don't know who they were in competition with. So if I go get you, you better be great. But you just went out and signed Kirk Cousins. Why would you, like you go, man, if you know who, if Michael Penix is there, we're going to, wait, we just signed Kirk Cousins to a $100 million deal. I know, but that's Michael Penix. Okay. Yes, Paulie.
7: I have other quarterback battles. You want best to worst or worst to best?
0: Well, is worst good?
7: It's not good.
0: Oh, it's not good.
7: For example.
0: Like Aaron Rodgers isn't in a quarterback battle.
7: No.
0: Okay.
7: But the Arizona Cardinals, three people, Jacoby Brissett, okay, who's in camp.
0: Okay.
7: Gardner Minshew and Carson Beck, the rookie.
0: I think Carson Beck's going to play this year.
7: How saucy is this one?
0: I think just because Jacoby Brissett is holding out makes it kind of interesting. I mean, I was going to say funny, but yeah. I'm not going to do
5: it. It is that, too.
4: It's funny, too.
0: Yeah.
7: Okay, how about Cleveland Browns, Deshaun Watson, Shedeur Sanders?
0: I think this is real. I do. I think the Browns would like for Deshaun Watson to earn his $40 million. I don't know if Shedeur Sanders is a starting quarterback. I know it's not a popular take, but knowing somebody who knew a whole lot about that situation said to me that he needed to be taught. He needed to learn because he was talented in college, but you got to be more disciplined in, you know, how you call a play, audible, all of those things that are kind of taken for granted with a quarterback. And it's not that he doesn't have talent or that he's not smart enough for it. It's just he was kind of coming in and starting really at a base level. Yes, Dylan.
5: Yeah, I just don't know about the shot. Like, after everything that happened off the field with him, I was kind of like, he's done. I just think the mental side of things, it's almost an insurmountable mountain for him to climb again. And you had the injuries on top of that, too. I just, any road games, anything, it's just, I don't know. That's a lot of mental baggage to carry around and play quarterback with.
0: Yeah, but you're paying him.
5: You are.
0: Like, you have to go out there.
5: Yeah.
0: Yeah, if you don't want to get paid, then, you know, we won't pay you. But you're getting paid, go out there. And have some pride. How about you show you can play football again? But I do think this is, legitimate. I think there's a real chance Deshaun Watson's the starting quarterback. But he should be, if I look at talent. I know he's come back from injuries. But still, he's got the experience. There was a time when he was a top five quarterback in Houston. And I would expect him to be a good quarterback. If he's out there, he should be a good quarterback. Who else, Paulie?
7: We mentioned Penix and Tua. If Tua could get a chance with the skill position players in Atlanta, and I think, is Tommy Reese the new offensive coordinator?
0: Yes.
7: That's a lot of upside for his career.
0: Yeah. Any other quarterback
7: battles? Yeah. The last one, I don't know if this is a quarterback battle. It's more of a situation. Fernando Mendoza and Kirk Cousins.
0: No battle.
7: Is it a situation?
0: No. I guess everything's a situation. I think it's Kirk Cousins knows his role. He knows the future is right there. The question is, when does the future start? He can't be shocked if all of a sudden after three games they go, you know what, we're going to put Mendoza in. You might be disappointed, but you can't be surprised. I don't think Mendoza starts. I don't think he should start. I don't care how good he is right now. on that team with that offensive line, I would want to make sure that I send out a veteran who I can watch and see how he makes an offensive line that's been shaky a little bit better with play calling. You do have a couple of skill position players, but I don't think that's a controversy. It just, this is kind of the heir apparent. And Paulie says the right word, it's timing. Yes, Dylan.
5: Isn't it a testament to how like impatient we've become that the fact that a quarterback got drafted number one overall and they're not going to start away, we're like, that's blasphemy. Like that's that doesn't happen anymore.
0: No, I've seen it too many times, and I always err to the sit and watch. And I, the biggest reason why I say this is the number of times I've been on the sidelines, and obviously I've watched thousands and thousands of games on TV. When you're on the sidelines, it's really, really, really tough sport. It looks easy when we're watching on TV. You're like, that guy's open. Well, when you're on the field and how fast it moves, and like I'm, those who do it at a high level, God, it's, this is just different. It's different than any other sport that I've ever been around. And so I want you to feel what it's like. Now you could say, well, he's in college. The speed in the NFL compared to college, it would be like the WNBA and college with Caitlin Clark. Maybe even high school, like where you go, man, everybody's a great athlete in the WNBA. Whereas before, I can get my shot wherever I want to. You know, that's a big difference there. I remember when, you know, I'd be on the field in those Super Bowls, and I remember the Brady had a pass. Wes Welker, like I'm on the field because I'm going to hand out the Super Bowl trophy. And it's chaos. It's loud and it's so fast. And Brady having that wherewithal in the pot, he knows he's going to get plastered. And you hang in like it's, there's nothing like that position. Nothing. Nothing close in any other sport than, now you can say a goaltender, but still, It's just unique. And to watch it at a high level, that's why I would always say, let Fernando Mendoza just watch for a little bit. Let him get a sense of what it's like. Yes, Marvin.
4: Yeah, being on the sidelines for games, watching someone like Darren Sproles, these guys that are built like fire hydrants, where it's like, I can't even believe, and I'm 6 feet, 230 or so, and I'm quote unquote a small guy on the field. I'd be a small guy. The kicker was just as big as I was.
0: Yeah.
4: And these guys are moving. All these guys are in the best possible shape you could possibly be in. And all these guys that are fighting for a spot, they're backup linebackers. Somewhere he's the best player somebody's ever seen in their lives.
0: Yeah.
4: And he's struggling to stay on the field. It is great. Like pro sports, especially the NFL, it's a different animal. The linemen, you're 6'5", 340. You move like that.
0: Yeah. And look, the NBA has larger players, but football, you get to hit, you're expected to hit every single time. And you're allowed to hit every single time. Like Aaron Donald made contact every single play. I hope my grandkids grow up to be golfers or something. Bowlers or who knows. Darts. All right. When we come back, more of your phone calls. Oh, my goodness. The World Cup draw. We know nothing about it, but we're going to act like we do after this. It's the start of grilling season. Well, it might be for you, but not for us. We grill year-round. In fact, Dylan has a pizza on the rec tech right now.
5: Pizza Wednesday, baby.
0: Yeah. I'm like, yeah. He goes, hey, how about a pizza today? 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
1: You went to JCPenney to find those summer fashion staples, like shorts and tees from A&A in St. John's Bay. But you also scored cherry red sunglasses, a super cute straw bucket bag, adorable espadrilles, and a bold maxi dress that you can wear pretty much anywhere. And is that a sunny little suitcase? Well, with deals like these, it's easy to find exactly what you are and aren't looking for. Yes, JCPenney.

0: It's not.
1: Yes.
0: I've got Lil Jeezy.
1: Young Jeezy?
0: Young. Is it not a Lil Jeezy?
1: There could be a Lil Jeezy.
2: You're old Cheesy.
3: Yeah. And it's not Young Blood. Yes, Dylan.
1: Fred Durst.
3: No. That brings the game to a conclusion. Yes. Darius Rucker.
0: Oh.
1: I was right in front of us.
3: Yes. So Darius calls me a couple of days ago, and he said, hey, can you come in to New York City? And I said, I don't want to go in on a game night. And he goes, no. His daughter is an aspiring singer. We go into the East Village, deep into the East Village, and she performed last night, and she sounds great. There's a Kacey Musgrave, there is a Natalie Merchant kind of feel to her voice.
2: I'm a big fan.
3: Sounds great. And Darius, that's the first time she ever performed. Darius was there. I was the oldest guy in the room by, I'm going to guess, 30 years maybe, 25 years. Aside from Darius, I'm probably the oldest guy by 45 years in there. They probably looked at me like, maybe he's a record executive. But, yeah, Danny Rucker, and she sounded great. Yes, Ton?
0: Did Darius jump in and say, let her sing? I don't know if he had felt an urge to do that. I felt an urge to do that just now.
3: And he's going to be local again coming up in July. And he said, Fritzy's not getting on stage and singing.
0: Rehaul notes on.
3: But I will say, Darius does think you can sing. And I said, you know, you're just feeding the beast here.
0: Because, he was just being nice.
3: Yes, maybe so. But he did say, you know, he can sing. I go, well, not that night. And he was hoping you were only going to sing one song that night.
0: My hands in my pockets.
3: Yeah. Hold my hand in my pocket. Yes, Dylan.
1: If Todd just kept singing, like, what was the plan to remove him from? Like, would they forcibly remove him?
3: I would have. I would have tackled him and said, get off stage.
0: One more, everybody. Man, no. Eater,
1: sing it if you know it.
0: I wouldn't if I were you.
3: Nope. Okay, it's the World Cup draft. By the way, I did notice that I was reading an article, New York Magazine, while I was going into New York last night. And they had all the different bars where you can go watch your country. So each country, or most countries, have a bar in New York City if you would like to go and watch. I guess we'll just go Todd, Dylan, Marv, Paulie, then me, and then I'll get the next pick, and we'll do the snake draft. Todd, you have the number one pick in the World Cup draft.
0: I am going to be going with France, and I'm hoping that's going to somehow jinx Wemby and the Spurs, and the Knicks will get closer to the champ.
3: Dylan.
1: I'm going to go with
3: Why do we have to say I'm going to go with? How about
1: you? Okay, Netherlands.
3: All right.
1: Netherlands.
3: And it's Netherlands, not the Netherlands.
1: Nederland.
3: Yes, okay. Marvin.
4: The homeland, Germany.
3: Germany. Paulie?
2: Spain.
3: Yeah. Big shocker. I'm going to England. You know, I'm going to England. And I'm going to go England, Portugal. Paul?
2: Yikes.
3: Messi is still
1: in. Yeah. Dan, I'm going to have to flag you on that one. That's Portugal is part of that first bracket. You only get one from that first.
3: Oh.
1: Sorry.
3: You didn't tell me. Okay. So you have different tiers.
1: Yeah. There's first tier, second tier, and then the long shots. So we get one from each.
3: Oh. Well, if that's the case, then I'm going USA. USA. Okay. Paulie?
2: I'm going Switzerland, Dan.
3: Okay. Marvin.
4: Croatia.
3: Okay. Dylan.
1: Obviously Morocco.
3: Morocco is stacked. Todd.
0: I'm going to open the door and let in Ecuador.
3: Ecuadorian. Okay. Now the long shot. So you're at plus 12,000 and above. Todd, go ahead. You have the first pick in the third tier.
0: I'm going to walk like an Egyptian. I'm going Egypt.
3: Dylan?
1: Bosnia, Dan. We're eating Borek today.
3: All right. Yes. Marvin?

0: the Czech Republic.
1: Oh, that was my pick. Paul?
2: Historically, I would go Ivory Coast, but I'm going with Sweden.
1: You went chalk the whole time.
2: Oh, yeah. Trying to win.
1: No, we're trying to take shots here. We're having content. I'm not trying to win this thing.
2: Ah.
1: I probably have somebody that is a distant relative. I'm going Scotland. Yes, I'm going Scotland. Yes, Dylan.
3: It's funny just seeing these different countries take over random parts of the U.S., like, you know, Algeria's in Kansas.
1: And of course they are.
3: Anthony showed me a video, and they're just like, it's basically there's pickup soccer games in, like, these strip malls, plazas.
1: I like it. Yes, Paul?
2: There's this German soccer fan, and his name is Frank, and he's going around the country trying traditional American things. He was at the Waffle House at 2 in the morning saying it's the greatest thing he's ever seen. It's really been a fun Twitter follow.
1: Mm. So he's just doing things that we take for granted.
2: Right. He was at Chili's last night, and he ordered all appetizers, and it was glorious.
1: Do we do that, though, when we go to other countries? Like, there's so much more to offer here for fans and tourists. Like, there's no Waffle House in Germany. There's a Hofbräu House.
2: That's their tourist attraction.
1: Yeah. Yeah, but we got a lot of tourist attractions.
2: A lot of fast food.
1: Yes, yes. We're famous for that. Yeah, Dale.
3: Yeah, why go to the Louvre when you can go to a Bojangles here in the
4: exactly.
3: U.S. of A.?
2: The Louvre of the South.
3: The Louvre of the South.
1: Yeah. What is our Louvre? Do we have a Louvre here?
3: Probably the Met.
1: Well, the Met's legitimate.
3: For me, it would be the Museum of Natural History as a dinosaur guy.
1: Never ceases to amaze. I went to the Frick Museum a couple of weekends ago with my wife.
2: It's freaking great.
1: Yeah, absolutely. Freaking great.
3: How are you on the Guggenheim?
1: Guggenheim, I love it. Yeah. I got great appreciation for it. I just walk around. I went to Yale, their art gallery or art museum.
3: The Peabody, right?
1: Yeah.
3: Yeah.
1: But, you know, you get to see a Rothko or a Vermeer or, you know, just fun stuff. And I did it again. I'm in the Frick. And I said to my wife, and she said, I turned to her, and she goes, no, don't do it. I said, the thing is crooked. She said, do not do it. Now, I got ready to move a Vermeer.
4: No.
1: I wasn't going to touch the painting.
4: Oh, I thought you were going to try to move it.
1: No, I was going to touch
4: it.
1: No, the frame.
4: Yeah, but you can't do that either.
1: I know you can't, Todd.
4: What are you thinking?
1: How many things you can't do, but you do?
4: Well, yeah, I've been in museums where they say no pictures, and I'm like, I'm just going to take one or two quick ones before the security guy comes.
1: Oh, I got busted in Italy at the David. They go, no pictures. I'm going, you got to be kidding me. And I got ready to take a picture, and this guy came up, and he said, in kind of broken English, what you not understand about no picture? And I go, okay, my bad. So I have a picture of one of David's feet. And of course, his feet, everything that, you know, the sculpture, everything is large. You know, like hands are oversized, feet are oversized. So you have this foot that I've taken a picture of. Yes, Dylan.
3: The package is a little undersized.
1: It is. But I think that they did that on purpose. I was reading something about art and showing genitalia.
3: That's a book.
2: It's a classic book. maybe David just got out of the Aegean Sea. It was a little cold that day. That'd be my guess.
1: But they did talk about, you know, they're you know. You know, less I say on this, better, probably. I don't know if I can talk my way out of it. Yes, hon?
4: But it calls attention to the abs and all the, you know, all the muscles, and maybe, I don't know if that's part of
1: oh,
4: it.
1: Oh, yeah, David's, he's ripped.
4: Oh, that's supposed to be a sexual statue.
1: Well, I don't know. They're, you know, like, these are gods. They're heroes.
4: You could have had him in a pair of boxers or briefs or something like that, I guess.
1: I don't know why, you know.
2: Boxers?
1: I don't think they had boxers back then.
4: Were they walking around naked and fighting nude? Were there no clothes at all? Why didn't he have a leaf or something to cover it up? I don't know.
1: Well, they had armor.
3: A loincloth.
1: Yeah, they weren't walking around naked.
4: Yeah, but there's no reason. Why is that statue? Why does that even exist? Why is he like posing there naked?
1: Well, there's some of the most famous paintings, and you'll see where there's naked little children, you know, just sitting. And I go, why? What are we doing? But you have this, oh my God, that's a Caravaggio. And you're going, why are these little kids naked?
3: Seems like an unnecessary detail to include.
1: I don't think we need to. You know, how about a dog or a cat or something?
4: Get a diaper, underoo, something. I don't know.
1: Yes. We are ugly Americans, aren't we?
2: I think we're very knowledgeable.
3: It is funny to see an old painting and just be immediately be like, what's with all the naked kids?
1: I know. Yes, Paul.
2: And you know, in Florence, if you're looking for the David statue, there's the fake David statue that's outside in the piazza that a lot of the tourists take a picture of, then leave town. You got to go like 10 blocks up to the official one.
1: Yeah.
2: That's, you have to pay to get in.
1: Uffizi Gallery. And then you go in, and as soon as you walk in, there's Dave.
3: Dave.
2: Yeah.
1: I had a
2: he's out there.
1: Yeah, he's hanging out.
2: He's not excited to see you.
1: He is not.
2: We're excited to see him.
1: He wasn't excited to see my wife either.
2: No.
1: Yeah. Hey, Dave. What's up?
4: Hey, Dave.
1: Are we on the air? Yeah. Yes, Todd.
4: I know they didn't have it back then, but wouldn't you call, one of us would call children's services. If you're walking around there and just parents are walking around with naked kids around town, I would probably have to make a phone call and say,
1: okay, Todd, this is the first time you've ever even acknowledged, you didn't even know anything about this.
4: About naked statues?
1: About little children.
4: I've been in Italy and different parts of the world. I was in the Netherlands not long. We went to a museum and they have these little cherub kids with wings
1: cherub.
4: Little cherub kids, and they got angel wings, and they're nude.
1: Yes, Paul. Yes.
2: Todd tries like fast food in different countries.
4: I did have Pizza Hut and McDonald's in Jerusalem and Tel Aviv.
1: Yes, Paul.
3: Mazel.
2: Quick update on David. It's the real David is in the Galleria dell'Accademia in Florence, not in the Uffizi.
1: Oh.
2: Yeah, Uffizi is a lot of other stuff.
1: Oh, okay. Me.
2: No, it's okay. We cleaned it up.
1: I did go see him.
2: Yeah.
1: And I went to the Uffizi. And by the way, if you go to France, go to Paris, the Louvre is great. The D'Orsay is very sneaky great, too. Very sneaky.
2: That's what they Orsay about it.
1: D'Orsay.
2: The dopes.
1: Yes, Dylan.
3: Did Michelangelo make both?
1: Mick, it's Michelangelo.
3: More of a Mike. Or did Mike make both Daves? Or was the decoy one made by someone else? Like there's...
1: I don't know. And if you go to Naples... The Veil of Christ, if you can get in to see that, I think it's the Veil of Christ. It is a miracle. I don't know the artist, but it's a miracle. It is, like, you're going to look at that and you'll go, they carved that. Yeah, I'm pulling.
2: The fake David in, it's called Piazza del Signoria, is in Florence. And the fake David is there. It's identical size and everything. Right down to the you know what. Uh-huh. And it replaced it in 1873.
1: Mm-hmm.
2: So the other real one's down the street.
1: Yes, Todd.
4: Is it true Uffizi stinks sometimes when you get over there? I couldn't help myself. You should have t-shirts outside. I went to the Uffizi. What's so good? Uffizi stinks.
1: Nobody enjoys their own sense of humor like you do.
4: Uffizi stinks. I think that's funny.
1: Yeah, it's awesome. Yeah. Yes, Paul.
2: I wish the World Cup were every 2 or 3 years because this segment is gold.
1: Yeah. Yes, Dylan.
3: Don't sound too excited. I was going to say, if you want to see some crazy sculpting and just stuff done by hand, the Alhambra in Spain, which is like the old Moorish castle, the intricacy of like the ceilings and everything and stuff that was just done with like a little chisel is wild.
1: Okay, thank you.
3: Or is that we're giving international recs now? All right, Bosnia.
1: Yeah, that's your pick?
3: Bosnia.
1: Yes, Marvin.
0: There's some really good art in the South Bronx, too.
1: Oh, yeah?
0: Right on the subways.
1: Yeah, graffiti.
3: That's true.
0: That's the only thing I know. I wasn't cultured like these guys.
1: That's art. Yes, Tom.
4: It's actually the graffiti. It's not graffiti. You got to give it the proper respect. Like the Uffizi, the graffiti.
1: How about we take a break?
4: That's a good time for that.
1: All right.
3: Feet.
1: Stinks.
4: The Uffizi stinks in there.
3: Graffiti stinks.
1: You really? If only we thought you were that funny.
4: It's a funny line. Anyway.
1: I think that's the pizza.
4: Might be.
1: Talking.
4: I think Dylan spiked.
1: How about we take a break here? Sandwich. 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
1: Last call for phone calls, what we learn, what's in store tomorrow. All of that coming up. Roger Bennett, man in Blazers, will join us on the program tomorrow to get us ready for the World Cup and give us an honest assessment of the United States' chances of maybe getting into the round of 16. How about that? Would be good?
2: Good. It would be good. That's a good word for it. It would not be special.
1: I wonder what would be special. The round of 8 is special?
2: If you look at the last dozen years, you know, advancing is fantastic, but I think Final Four would be memorable and special.
1: Okay. Yes, Dylan?
17: Yeah, I mean, they're 60-1 to win it all. Okay. Is sort of, I mean, not outside the realm of possibility, but it's a long shot.
1: Yeah, I just want to temper our expectations for that, and we'll have Roger on. Vincent Goodwill from the Mothership will recap Game 4 at the Garden. All right, let's see. Aiden in Utah is back. We'll do this day in sports history, but last call for phone calls. Hi, Aiden.
22: Yeah, Ben, I have no idea how to tie what I was going to talk to about into what just happened that last segment. Did Todd have a pizza sandwich at 10 a.m.?
1: He did not. 11 a.m. He had two pieces of pizza.
22: Well, I guess that's better. Anyways, you touched on it end of the first hour, I believe. Win or lose, the city of New York will burn. And I am scared for the tourists that are coming for the World Cup of what they're going to experience when the Knicks either win or lose. I mean, Dan, I'll see the smoke from here.
1: Yeah, I do worry about it, Aiden. I was honest when I said that. I was in this city yesterday, last night, and you can just feel it. And having lost that game and the game coming up tonight, and it's just a different feel. It's something I've never, ever felt before in New York. And I've been going to New York, having lived in New York since the early 80s. But it feels different. Yes, Marvin.
23: This is awful because I feel like the Knicks fans have just undone all of the goodwill that the Knicks players have done in the past month because they're a likable team. There's nobody on that team. Oh, I can't stand that guy. Bunch of hardworking guys, lunch pail guys, if you will, in the Knicks fans. See, that's why nobody wants the Knicks to win because of them.
1: Yeah, I've said that this Knicks team is likable. It's some of the Knicks fans that I have a hard time with. Yes, Dylan.
17: Yeah, one that's stands out to me is 2011 when it was the Bruins and the Canucks lost in 7 games and they went nuts in Vancouver. And I was like, well, at least it's not just us.
1: Bro. I was there for that.
17: You were?
1: Yes. I was there for that with NBC Sports.
17: How was that?
1: Scary.
17: Yeah.
1: It truly, truly was. And I remember coming out, who were the analysts back then? Mike Milbury. Mike says, we get done with our broadcast. And he said, follow me and stay with me. Now, I don't know what's happening outside. I get outside and I realize I'm staying right next to Milbury. And if there's a problem, Milbury is going to take care of whatever needs to be taken care of. I remember just trying to get in a car and get to the airport. And this, you know, that scene in Argo. Like, that's my Argo. I'm like, holy, like, this is wild what's going on. And I just remember following Mike Milbury out, and all of a sudden you could see in the rearview mirror smoke, fire, and I went, what just happened? But you're right, Dill. That's a good call.
17: Kind of ironic, too, that Mike Milbury was a Boston Bruin when he played.
1: Yeah.
17: So he's like...
1: Yeah, if they were going to come after somebody, you know. But Mike wasn't afraid. He did go up in the stands and beat up somebody with their with their shoe.
17: I love hockey.
1: This day in sports history, Paul.
2: 1921, Babe Ruth became baseball's all-time home run leader with 120 homers. Not that challenging for the Babe to break that record.
0: 83, your guy Johnny Bench announced plans to retire after 16 great, great years. Wayne Gretzky in 1989 won the MVP for the ninth time. And Babe Ruth's contract, the actual hard copy of his contract, was sold for $996,000 at auction.
3: 1975, the Yankees hosted Army Day. During a pregame 21-gun salute, an artillery detachment from Brooklyn's Fort Hamilton, panels of the center field fence are blown out. Another part of the fence catches fire.
0: The good old days. They won't do that anymore with those promotions.
3: Todd, what'd you learn today?
4: Charles Barkley says the Knicks early in tonight's game need to knock the hell out of Wemby, and they should have done it in Game 3 to retaliate for Jalen.
3: Dylan, what did you learn?
17: 3 times 3 is 9.
3: Marvin?
23: Barkley wants to get fired.
3: Paul?
0: David wasn't excited.
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18: Okay, here we go. World Cup starts tomorrow officially. NBA Finals, 2-1 Knicks lead, resume tonight. Welcome in. Live from Chicago, it's The Herd. So the New York Post, through the years, has been known for very funny headlines. And some over the top, some feel a little inappropriate. So the Knicks right now are the talk of the town. And they got pushed around by Wemby and others in Game 3, where tickets were going for $12,000, $15,000. And the New York Post has a headline today. It's like a wanted poster of Wemby on the front. It says, alias Wemby. Nationality French, flagrant fouls the charge. Even soft on crime DA Bragg would find him guilty. The New York Post, a national treasure. You don't think of stoic Kareem Abdul-Jabbar as violent. You don't think of Jokic, who can't wait to get back to his homeland, as violent. Let me show you some video through the years of Kareem Abdul-Jabbar punching Kent Benson in the face. The year was 1977. Here comes Kareem after a cheap shot, and this pretty much ended Kent Benson's career. Yeah. Not sure if you kids had seen that. Here's Shaq getting angry, which he occasionally did in swatting a player. Oh, I've got some Jokic video from 2021, one of the Morris brothers. And again, stoic guy most of the time. Yeah, why would that happen? Why would people poke the biggest, strongest guys on the court in the ribs? Because a big man, his job is to establish what they call position on the block. And the rival's job, often with the all-time great big men, they need two men. And it gets ugly and combative to fight him for that position. Guards aren't necessarily fighting for position. Forwards aren't. But this is a nightly truism for Wemby, who has been fouled 30 more times than any player in the playoffs. Big men historically get shoved, and they absorb physical contact. It's an 82-game schedule. And then the NBA does something which actually helps ratings, but they allow more physicality in the postseason, especially the finals and the conference finals. They ratchet it up. Even the other night when Brunson hit Wemby, look to your left. What's happening? As Karl Anthony Towns is being thrown around a battle royale, this is the life of a big man. Minnesota, Oklahoma City, chipped Wemby, shoved Wemby, hanging off Wemby. Wemby against these guys. I mean, Cat yesterday, 2 days ago, bear hugging him. So yes, occasionally big men retaliate. They do. It's like lions, kings of the jungle. You ever go to even a zoo? They're very stoic. They sleep 23 or 24 hours a day. And when they're awake, they eat, and they're very stoic. And it's interesting sometimes what bothers them, what irritates the lion. It'll be a little bird, and the lion will just swat it. Wemby was the lion. Jalen Brunson was the little bird. And he just got frustrated, and usually stoic Wemby swatted him. This is the reality of being a big man since 1972. I've been watching the NBA. Dave Cowens would occasionally, you know, as a 6'8 center, an undersized center, you have to create a code of tolerance, a code of conduct. And Wemby is saying, you can start it, I'll finish it. But when your job is to gain position on the low block and you're an all-time great, a Jokic, a Moses Malone, a Shaq, a Wemby, and they're sending multiple large professional athletes in your direction, and the NBA then says, we're going to be even more tolerant of physical play. Who takes the brunt of that? Not Brunson. It's Wemby. Go look at how Minnesota defended him, how the Thunder defended him. And by the way, some bigs aren't ready for it. Chet Holmgren is not quite consistently ready for it. Giannis initially wasn't quite ready for it. And actually, Wemby's done better than I thought considering his frame. So I'm okay with it. It's a code of conduct. Bigs have to establish it. Sometimes it gets ugly. The New York Post front back page is funny. But here is Wemby on what he's learned this postseason.
1: And what we've learned, I mean, many things. Over these playoffs, many things. Brace with your hands and not with your chin. Hit below the head if you do. And many other things, but most importantly, be relentless.
18: It should also be duly noted, when Toni Kukoc came over from Europe, the reputation of European players was a little soft. And that stigma isn't true anymore, but it was out there for a long time. And American players, domestic players, will test European players often more than our guys. They'll test them. And European players coming to foreign soil come to this country, and I'm going to give them a little bit of a break here. They really want to establish who they are. And, I mean, Jokic brings his brothers to the arena. Like, they ratchet it up. So you also have the reality that Wemby's young. He's 22 years old. And there's a lot of 31-year-olds in the league. So he's international. He's young. He's getting all this attention. He's getting Otani attention. And the NBA and the veterans, a Julius Randle here, an OG there, a Mitchell Robinson there, they're testing him. And he is passing that test with flying colors. And occasionally, the lion swatting the annoying bird. So the World Cup starts tomorrow. I can't wait. Yesterday or the day before, not sure, Landon Donovan very publicly criticized American soccer. He said it's a money grab. It's not about really developing younger players. And listen, this is the home of the greatest capitalism in the earth. And that's often true. That's one of the complaints I've had with AAU basketball. It's all about everybody getting paid, tracksuit Tony getting paid, not developing our basketball players. That's why many of the great stars now are international and not American. They're not domestic because our feeder system is broken. But even if soccer got everything right, our academies were great, the MLS was popular. Instead of being on Apple TV where you lose all your casual viewers, got to pay to watch MLS. I don't like that. But even if they got it all right, they're one of five popular domestic leagues, and we have a massive college sports system that, you know, other countries don't have. We have always watched the World Cup, and we've always loved it, men's and women's, and we've always embraced it. The numbers have always been strong. just like the Olympics. We don't love curling or downhill skiing necessarily, but we watch it. You wrap a flag around hockey and Four Nations or the Olympics or soccer or the Olympics, and we'll start watching stuff we don't normally watch. I mean, last night, 88,000 people showed up in Alabama to watch Messi. That's who we are. But every time we talk about a World Cup on American soil, here's what I hear. This is an opportunity to grow the game. And I don't see it as that. I see it as 4 to 5 weeks of fanaticism, patriotism, globalism, a great, great 4 to 5 week party. And then we will go on with our lives. And that is absolutely not, that is absolutely okay. That is not a failure. That is not a failure. I don't think this World Cup is about growing the game. If that happens, fine. I've heard that so many times. I don't think that's what it's about. When you go on vacation, I just was lucky enough to be with my son in Madrid. I had a blast. And then I wanted to come home. And that didn't mean Spain wasn't amazing. Right? It was just an incredible time. And the World Cup is an every 4 year break from our at times tedious and monotonous sports catalog. If you have so much fun watching it, we can win a knockout stage game or two. And then you're like, all right, see you in 4 years. I just don't see that as a failure. I try to go to, you know, my mom is British. I try to go to Europe with my son, with my kids, with my wife every single summer, sometimes twice. And then when I leave, I have great memories. I don't want to live there. That doesn't mean I like Spain less just because I don't want to live there. And it doesn't mean you don't love the World Cup in soccer and our men and women because you still like football more. That's okay. I don't think the responsibility of the World Cup is to grow the game. Right now, the MLS, you have to pay to watch it. It's not on Fox, ESPN, NBC. You got to pay to watch it. I didn't like that move by the commissioner. I still don't. There's no casuals. But let's just have a 5 week celebration. Globalism, patriotism, fanaticism. And we're good. I mean, people are showing up. The tickets feel like New York Knicks Madison Square Garden prices. John Strong yesterday on the practice vibes down in Orange County.
2: This stadium here in Orange County seats about 5,500 people. And from what we were told, there were about 30,000 applicants to get a ticket to sit into the public practice session. And that seemed to really, I think that combined with the great crowds in Charlotte and Chicago, I think that really started to hit home. What we've seen in the last 10 days has been really helpful to get these guys to understand what this is, and this is real.
18: Yeah, it's very real. We're very interested. Almost fanatical, and patriotism, wrapping a flag around sports that we don't normally love, is just okay. But let's not create this. Well, if it doesn't grow the sport, it's a failure. It's a 5 week party. It's a 5 week vacation. Doesn't mean you don't want to go home at some point. Been on a cruise recently. Well, Carnival Corporation. 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
18: Soccer fans in America are in two groups. Delusional, to the point they think they're going to win every World Cup. Or the most negative people in the entire world. I'm neither. I'm always cautiously optimistic. I'm not sky is falling. I'm not sky is the limit. My take is sunny day, blue skies. There's some clouds over there and about 30% chance to rain. So Saturday, 2 minutes in, we give up a really ugly goal to Germany. Germany, seventh best odds to win the World Cup. They're better than us. And it was a bad goal. And we looked disorganized on the back. And it was 2 minutes in and we fell behind. And it was tentative goalkeeping. But here's the thing. For the rest of the game, we went toe-to-toe after the first 2 minutes.
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18: So I saw this morning. The 12 leading jersey sellers in the NFL. Josh Allen, number one. Saquon Barkley. Jaden Daniels. Jalen Hurts. Jordan Love. Bo Nix higher than I would have guessed. Drake May. JSN. Mahomes. Caleb Williams. Micah. Christian McCaffrey. Most of them predictable. The NFL has clearly evolved over the last 10 years. Not a single Dallas Cowboy. In fact, in the top 50, there's one. CeeDee Lamb, 21st. No Cowboys in the top 20. Brock Purdy, 7th rounder. Little quarterback. Sometimes gets hurt. Higher than any Cowboy. CJ Stroud, from the little brother of the Houston Texans. Higher than any Cowboy. Dak Prescott's not in the top 50. And you can say, well, I mean, everybody's got his jersey. Brady was in the top 20 to the very end of his career in New England and Tampa. I mean, TJ Watt's been in the league a decade. He was top 50. Dak wasn't there. There's a guy on the list that's not even in the league anymore or currently. Tyreek Hill made the list. Dak didn't, top 50. So winning matters. And the Cowboys don't win big games because they don't play in them anymore. And there's only one sports franchise in my life where winning didn't really affect the brand. Even Notre Dame football during the Charlie Weiss or the lean years, Bob Davey years, Ty Willingham years, was just not a thing. Didn't move a number. The Cubs are the only brand built on, and you know, let's be honest, Harry Carey built the brand, day games, have a bud. It's kind of almost a party brand as much as a baseball brand. Now with Tom Ricketts' ownership, it's different. But what's interesting about the Cowboys, it doesn't make any sense. Why are they not winning games? They draft well. Cowboys don't draft poorly. They almost never miss on their top picks. They're actually very, very good. Way better than the New England Patriots and Belichick during their run with their top picks. It's very business and player friendly. No state tax. Right in the middle of the country. You know, you don't have a lot of 6-hour flights unless you're playing in Europe, which the Cowboys barely have to or rarely have to. So why wouldn't they be better? Because the Cowboys do something, and this happens sometimes, and I can never figure it out. Every smart guy's got a hole. Every great athlete has a hole in their game. Now, when Barry Bonds was on cattle steroids, his hole at the plate was about the size of a ping pong ball. But every great hitter has a place you can pitch him. Every great coach has a weakness or a liability. And Jerry Jones has one. There's three things in life you should never go cheap on. Transportation, toilet paper, and head coaches in the NFL. And Jerry goes cheap on the last one. He hires guys that nobody else is looking to give a head coaching job to. I like Jason Garrett. Nobody else was hiring him. Mike McCarthy was on the bench. Brian Schottenheimer wasn't even interviewing for offensive coordinator jobs. Chan Gailey, nice guy. Was there a feeding frenzy? It's always been remarkable to me. I recently had dinner with somebody who worked in the Cowboys front office, worked in relationship with them, really liked it, really respected them. And that person said to me, the only rule is never take credit for anything. Jerry gets all that. He goes, I loved working with him. I loved him. Wasn't a Cowboy fan, worked other places, but said, you know, you don't take credit. That's Jerry's thing. And I think that's the reason why the Dallas Cowboys don't win big games, because they don't play in them. They've had two great coaches, Parcells and Jimmy Johnson, and both are like Seacrest out. So it is fascinating. You see it from time to time. really, really smart, successful people that have a hole in their game. And that's Jerry's. He goes cheap on one of the three things in life you just shouldn't go cheap on. Toilet paper, transportation, and head coaches in the NFL. J-Mac with the news.
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4: I never, ever go cheap on toilet paper when I'm at Costco. Always the two-ply. Good call, Colin. All right, we're going to start with an awesome commercial here. LeBron and Cristiano Ronaldo are featured in an awesome new Nike ad ahead of the World Cup. Colin, how about this? Ronaldo, 41. LeBron, 41. And they are still at the top of their games. Yeah. Portugal, one of these five or six best teams. I'm seeing some Portugal overrated stuff because they're, their coach, some question marks. But it's pretty awesome that Ronaldo is still dominating. We're gonna have the commercial here for you right now.
6: Making is that we wrote the script for you.
8: The GOAT's goodbye.
6: The GOAT's goodbye. Yeah.
8: Fine. For you.
11: No, you got it.
8: No, for you.
11: This is made for you. The GOAT's goodbye.
6: I mean, you're both the GOATs.
18: Yeah, I like that.
4: Tough to say goodbye when you're still great. Ronaldo, I mean, he's still...
18: You know what? And you don't have to be as great when you're older. The reality, can you be great in spurts? You know, again, if you had three great goals from Ronaldo in the World Cup, that would absolutely be fine. We all know he's not in his prime.
4: Right.
18: And it's just like, I mean, the great thing about, like, I remember was it Oral Hershiser once was talking about pitching, and he was like, at the very end of my career, I didn't quite have the velocity, but I was so much smarter on the mound, and I knew how to pitch, not just pitch, I knew how to. I think it was Oral who talked about that one time or more than once. And I think when you get these great stars, they don't quite have the endurance or the relentlessness, but man, they can pick their spots, and they're just, frankly, they're smarter than other players on the pitch.
4: Yeah,
18: they just simply have the angles, preserve energy. I mean, LeBron does this. I mean, LeBron will pick his spots, and for 6 minutes in any NBA game, it's the best player on the floor. And even if all stars from other teams are on the floor, LeBron is really good at picking his spots now.
4: Yeah, and he's seen every defense, every permutation, every rotation. He's seen everything because he's been in the league forever. Just an awesome marvel. And I don't know. I think Portugal's going Final Four. I won't pick them to win it, but we'll be doing plenty of Portugal throughout the World Cup. All right, let's move to the NFL and Fernando Mendoza, who is, I think, should be the starter. Currently, Colin, believe this, he's working behind Kirk Cousins and AOC. Aiden O'Connell, yes, that's real. Fernando Mendoza basically working with the third team right now, paying his dues and learning the ropes. I don't love that at all. But here's Mendoza talking about his development with the squad.
12: There's always a transition, especially from the college level to the NFL level. And it's having those positive stressors and that growing period. And there's going to be some growing pains. And luckily, I feel confident that I'm able to see the field well and that my growing pains are coming from, hey, I got to time up my footwork a little better with the routes and intricacies here and there. And I'm really working hard with the coaching staff who's pushing me and have done a phenomenal job of relaying and communicating the information needed. And it's up to me to take full advantage of that.
18: Always says the right thing. That is a 30% of being a quarterback is not starting fires. Always saying the right thing at the podium, to the media, to your teammates, to your coaches. Like, he always says the right stuff. Mm. Sharp kid.
4: I really can't
18: wait to watch him play.
4: Yeah, I can't wait. I'm a little surprised he didn't make that top jersey list. No surprise Sam Darnold didn't make it, but I'm

0: Tennessee. Vrabel, you know, he's had a rough offseason, but getting this wide receiver, boy, this feels like he's super excited about it. And here is Vrabel talking about A.J. Brown.
1: The weekend probably served him well to be able to take a deep breath and get some rest. I'm sure it was a, you know, a bit of a whirlwind for him, but, you know, he's excited about learning the system and, you know, eventually moving around and doing different things. And, you know, but I, you know, I think it's been great just having him around and, you know, just continuing to integrate himself into our football team.
2: Ten and seven.
0: Yeah, I know you're thinking of, you and I both want to say the same thing. Vrabel's saying all the right things. A.J. Brown is falling in line. He's not reading books during minicamp.
2: Huh? They're going to go 10 and 7, and it's going to have nothing to do with the controversy. Their schedule's brutal.
0: 10 and 7 is generous, my friend.
2: Yeah, I mean, it's you know, they're going to pull back significantly, and you're going to go, oh, the team, the schedule is brutal. They have like 6 road games. They'll be underdogs for all of them, and a lot of them are tough road spots.
0: Hold on, am I reading that right on the schedule? Did you see that they go to Munich, Germany, and then come back to play the Detroit Lions?
2: Yeah, I mean, their schedule is, it's... There's 3 or 4 schedules. Denver's first 6 games are brutal. Kansas City has a 6-7 game stretch. Brutal. And the Patriots' road schedule is tough.
0: Yeah.
2: So, J-Mac with the news.
3: Well, that's the news.
4: And thanks for stopping by.
3: The Herd Lie News.
2: Like, so, here's something that's it's irritating. It's not the end of the world. But, like, when people are outraged about something and you don't think it's good... Like whenever somebody is like, I don't need to be jingoistic or wrap myself with a flag to love America. But there are these people like, well, I care more than you. I love America more. I like America. I don't have to wear bumper stickers, right? I don't have to put a bumper sticker. My kid made the honor roll. I'm just as proud of my kid as you are. I just don't put a bumper sticker on my, my truck, my van, right? And so I don't think the current scandal in college football is good for the sport. And I think a kid did just something really dumb and deserves to be punished. But I'm not fatalistic because I was told COVID, and you can look the columns up, was going to end capitalism. People with real jobs, columnists, COVID is the end of capitalism. What's the Dow at? NASDAQ, is it decade highs? The Dow's at 49,000, 50,000. It's not the end of capitalism. We're going to have a trillionaire here pretty soon. When SpaceX goes public, there'll be 40 new millionaires and 4 to 5 new billionaires. And that's just in California. Okay. It's okay. Over the last 5 years, NIL, college football playoff expansion, transfer portal, Pac-12 disbanded, LA schools in the Big Ten, and the sport has grown. I'm just trying to keep up with the fatalists. I thought Notre Dame and USC no longer playing, that was going to ruin the sport. I'm just trying to keep up with the fatalists. So baseball survived the Black Sox scandal and Pete Rose. NBA not only survived Tim Donaghy, it grew after it. This year started with a betting scandal, and the NBA Finals ratings are the highest in forever. I just look it up. Saw a story last week. College basketball overcame the Boston College point shaving scandal. So I care about it. I think it's bad. I'm not a fatalist. You know, you. It's not going away. College football and football in general, great on television, play once a week, and we bet on it. Betting is actually one of the things that will save football from controversies. And if I would have said to you before the college football season started, I would have said to you, okay, give you $100, predict the big scandal we're going to have in college sports this year. You would have guessed, probably some kid gets caught betting games. I mean, that you would have guessed that. So this was coming from a mile away. Young men on their phones, gambling ads everywhere. Right? Like it's like being outraged when, you know, somebody gets an unfortunate DUI. Yes, we ply people with alcohol. There's ads everywhere. Bars often close at 2 a.m. People, it's addictive. Yes, you're going to get now. DUIs have come down thanks to Waymo and thanks to Lyft and thanks to Uber. Society.

0: idly, those transportation mechanisms have been actually saved a lot of lives. And I don't think it's good, but I don't believe it's the end of college football. I think this was incredibly predictable. And the Pac-12 athletic directors, everybody took a deep breath. They met yesterday. It was apparently, I read the story this morning, it was very productive. But this whole thing about Texas Tech, nobody's going to play them. And this is going to ruin the sport. It'll never be the same. Yeah, it will. I bet you by the end of the year, ratings are up this year from last year. I don't have to put a bumper sticker on my car that my kid made the honor roll to tell you I love my kid and I'm proud of him. And I don't have to think this is the worst thing ever to think it's not great, but college football will survive. And this was kind of predictable. Joel Klatt this week, you know, some people see it as, you know, I'm not a college football announcer. I just love the sport. On Saturday, I watch as much Saturday as Sunday football most years. Here's Joel Klatt.
1: Brendan Sorsby being ruled eligible to play next fall in college football is devastating to the sport. It just is. And in particular, the NCAA. And now the NCAA, they have no ability to enforce any rule whatsoever. If you can't enforce this rule as an organization with member institutions, then what rule can you enforce? I mean, the guy bet thousands of times, thousands of dollars. Like, what are we doing?
0: Okay, so Joel's take is the NCAA can no longer enforce law. They haven't been able to in a decade. They don't win any lawsuits. They're toothless. They have been for a decade. The NCAA is, I mean, even when the NCAA would come down with a hammer, it was usually because the media broke a story. And then, you know, they were like, what do they call them? Ambulance chasers. You know, personal injury attorney. They would chase them around town and like, follow the ambulance. And the NCAA has been toothless forever. That's not a surprise. A kid got into a gambling scandal. That's not a surprise. This was a predictable misstep that you could see coming from a mile away. And people are discussing. People are talking. I do think there's a chance it'll go to the Texas Supreme Court and it'll NCAA is already appealing it. Now, people say the NCAA is not very optimistic. Again, I think most, remember, not everybody in Texas is a Texas Tech fan. For the goodness of the sport, I think reasonable people will come to the conclusion that a two-game suspension is probably a little light. Probably a little light. All right, J-Mac. You know, there are certain people I feel sorry for. I don't necessarily feel sorry for bad NFL teams. Here's another reminder next. It's the Herd.
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0: So the NFL regularly, annually, every year, gives really average to crappy teams opportunities to get better very quickly. And it's always been remarkable to me how few take advantage of it. Right? We know even the best general managers don't ace the draft. You can't depend on getting better through the draft. Even if you have 10 or 11 picks, this year the Dolphins had a bunch of picks. It wasn't a particularly strong draft. They probably got four good starters out of it, four backups, and two or three guys that'll wash out. And that would not be a bad draft. But I'll give you an example. Miami went out and got Malik Willis. And I'll get to that in a second. But my initial point is Sam Darnold was available the last 2 years to the whole league. The Vikings and Seahawks, the only two teams that aggressively pursued Sam Darnold. How is that possible? In the last 4 years, he is 35-10. That's better than Patrick Mahomes. In fact, it leads the league. He's big, athletic, a big arm. In the last 4 years, he's completed 65% of his throws. He has a passer rating just shy of 100. 74 touchdowns, 30 picks, coachable. Everybody likes him. Sam Darnold doesn't have an enemy in the league. Coachable. Took a reasonable salary. Available to the sport. Seahawks, Vikings went all in. I mean, they didn't even go all in. They went like mostly in because they didn't give him much money. Tom Brady was 41 years old, 42, and was available to the league. Two teams. Two. The Chargers, and Tom didn't want to play on the left coast. He didn't. Chargers, Buccaneers went hard after him. Super aggressive offers for Tom Brady. Well, he was old. Did you ever see what his numbers ended up being with two different coaches in Tampa? 108 touchdowns, 67% completion percentage, and a 98 passer rating, and he won a Super Bowl. Two teams went after Darnold. Two teams went after Brady. And you say, well, what does that have to do with Malik Willis? Yes, he was bad as a rookie from Liberty with the awful Titans. He wasn't great. By the way, Caleb Williams wasn't great with the Bears, with much better players around him. But in the 2 years, the last 2 years with the Packers, when he started three times, he was not only good, he was sensational. He had the best completion percentage in the league, 79%. He was the best yards per attempt quarterback in the league. 6 TDs, no picks. Passer rating 132. I don't think any Packer fan would deny what I'm about to say. He looked as good or better than Jordan Love. Same coach, same assistant, same player. Well, it was only three starts. Let me ask you in the entertainment business, how many notes do you have to hear on The Voice before you know a hack from somebody really gifted? How many jokes do you need to hear from a stand-up comedian that you know, oh, Bill Burr's really funny and this guy isn't? Folks, in the entertainment industry, this is in accounting. It doesn't take long to see talent in sports. Hyper-athletic, super accurate, a wonderful kid who everybody loved. Jordan Love is there to celebrate when he came off the field in Green Bay. Available to the league for a song. And the Dolphins were one of one or two teams that made a run at him. Now, I don't think his numbers will be as good in Miami. Easily the worst roster in the league. I mean, they've got a really good running back, Malik Willis, and a lot of nonsense. Darnold, two teams went after him. Brady, two teams went after him. Malik Willis, two teams went after him. I have no sympathy. NBA's different. I have sympathy for bad teams in the NBA. Only two rounds of the draft. The kids come in very young, and the NBA limits the trades you can make. Same in Major League Baseball. Even a great player like Bryce Harper He's going to the minor leagues for years. You can have a great pitcher. I mean, their arms fall off. Tommy John for half the pitchers in the sport over their career. But in football, there's no excuse. There's literally no excuse. Brady available. Malik Willis available. Darnold available. And before you go, you don't know if Malik Willis is any good. Yeah, I do. I've seen him. It's entertainment. Singing, music. Quincy Jones can listen to two songs, and he knows you're not it or you're it. Go watch a documentary on Quincy Jones. When it comes to music, when it comes to sports, you can walk in to an AAU basketball gym. Any of you. And within 5 minutes, you would pick out the best or top three players out of 10 teams playing. You'd look around and go, all right, I'll take those three as the three best players. And you'd probably be right. Talent is not hard to spot in the entertainment industry. I mean, Whitney Houston doesn't have to sing six or seven songs. The late Whitney Houston, that sounded different. Ricky Gervais on stage, Dave Chappelle. That's just funnier than the average guy. Go to the Laugh Factory and then go listen to Dave Chappelle. Doesn't take a lot of jokes to figure out. He's a little funnier. So Jeff Hafley, who was with Willis in Green Bay, says, this kid's different now. He is a different player now in Miami.
1: They've taken more command of the huddle. They've taken more command when they're out there with the wideouts. Confidence. I've seen the confidence grow. And, you know, even the conversation I had with Malik today, walking down the hallway, you can just see, you know, he's more comfortable. And he understands the answers that are being provided for him on each play. And I think he looks as good as he's looked since I've known him.
0: Yeah, and Jeff Hafley faced him every day at practice for 2 years. So, I mean, just figure this part out. What does it tell you that Jeff Hafley faced him every day at practice for 2 years, and it was the first guy he wanted to sign? That's a pretty good indication. Jeff Hafley's like, forget the draft. Let's go get the kid. So, it's just, again, I feel, I mean, the Spurs, a great organization, missed the playoffs six straight years. It's hard in the NBA. It's really hard. And if it wasn't for getting, you know, a lucky ping pong ball in Wemby, they would just be just another team. So it is hard in the NBA. I can feel sympathy for the Chris Finch. He's close. He's close. He's getting there. He's close. Then Wemby appears and you're like, all right, guess we won't win a title. That's not the NFL. Just don't go cheap on coaches like the Cowboys, or historically, you know, the Bears have gone cheap on coaches. Chargers didn't tell Jim Harbaugh. Don't go cheap on coaches. It's not that hard. Darnold, Brady, Malik Willis, they're to the market. I'll say this. You don't have to love Kyler Murray. He's a number one pick and took Arizona to the playoffs in the toughest division, arguably, during his tenure in the league. McVay, Shanahan, like, pretty good division. Okay, so it's game four tonight in New York. I think New York's favored by about two and a half points, J-Mac. I kind of like New York, but I will say this. The one thing that, like, for instance, I think Carl Anthony Towns will have the ball in his hands more tonight because I think Mike Brown, instead of blaming the officials, went back and looked at the film and Mike went, oh, Cat reverted to Cat last year and Cat against the Hawks early, which is one assist, kind of waiting around, not truly engaged. They're going to get the ball to Cat way more tonight. That's my prediction. Cat, who played very poorly in game three, will play very well tonight. He will not have one assist. Well, he'll go back to six or seven assists. So
12: he can't play much worse. Yeah. I mean, he hasn't scored in the fourth quarter in three games.
0: No, that's not it. So he'll play much better.
12: We think he will. I think this is kind of a simple handicap, but like Wembanyama with 2 days off was the best player on the court. He played the most minutes of anyone in the game and had his most dominant game. Now he only gets 1 day off. And if you saw him at the podium yesterday, I didn't see that energy. And they said, like, oh, we're not going to do a practice. You know, guys are tired. Colin, this is where it gets weird. So I think the Knicks win tonight, right? But there's 2 days off between every game the rest of the series.
0: That is
12: so you'll
0: the
12: get
0: advantage.
12: A max Wemby. And I'm like, I think this is still going to go seven, even when the Knicks win tonight.
0: Yeah, it's easy for us to downplay what Wemby has done. But he's led the NBA in blocks. Look at these numbers in each of his first three seasons. Youngest player with 40 points and 20 rebounds in a playoff game ever. First unanimous defensive player of the year ever. He's the only player ever with 35 points, 10 boards, 5 assists, 5 blocks, and 5 threes in a game. I would say to this point, he's almost overachieved. I mean, honestly, if I always said that about LeBron. Well, he's not winning titles. LeBron was better than I thought he would be.
12: Yeah.
0: I mean, I didn't know what Michael Jordan would be, but he was obvious. I watched them all through college.
12: Well,
0: but
12: I mean, like, I think you made the point. It took Jordan like 6 or 7 years to get to the finals.
0: Wemby
12: Let's just
0: is,
12: slow down. Wemby's here at 22.
0: Wemby is better than I thought. Like Tiger Woods. I mean, that's all people talked about for years. Actually, he was better than I thought he would be. And people I knew in golf, because remember, with Nike, he was connected to Nike in Beaverton, Oregon forever. So I was talking to people at Nike and they're like, oh, he's going to be unbelievable. And I'm like, he's not. Wait, time out. He's not going to be this. He's not winning the U.S. Open by how many strokes? So I think Wemby's actually better than I thought.
12: What, how about this, Colin? What if Wemby wins the NBA Finals and France wins the World Cup? That you would hate that, right? You're not a France guy.
0: Well, I wouldn't hate it. Hi, it's the Herd. Almost 30 years ago, scientist Gary Kehoe drank a cup of coffee with a strange mushroom floating in it. 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
25: Final at two games apiece. Jordan Staal lit the lamp twice for Carolina.
26: Yeah, no, it's a good time to get hot. There's no question. Like I said, I want to contribute any way I can, and the puck's going in for me, I'll take it.
25: Staal became the first player in 44 years to score at least one goal in each of the first four games in the final. Knicks and Spurs tonight, game four of the NBA Finals in New York, with the Knicks leading the best-of-seven series 2-1. NFL, since the Niners have yet to trade or release wide receiver Brandon Ayuk, he posted another video, this time calling the Niners stupid. In baseball, White Sox rookie Braden Montgomery, with a walk-off two-run homer in his major league debut, beat the Braves 6-5 in 10. That's sports. I'm Ron Tomas.
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28: 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Yes, Brandon Sorsby did something really dumb. 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
28: Okay, here we go. Hour two. Big night tonight. Spurs try to even it up with the Knicks in New York, Madison Square Garden. So far, the road team has won the first three. Tomorrow, officially, Fox Sports, the World Cup. 4.5-week party begins. Mexico against South Africa. Cannot wait. We've been doing it every week at this time. We call it our Super Six. We look back. Monday was the great six goals by Christian Pulisic for our national team. Yesterday, it was the great goals by Messi and Ronaldo, the two headliners in their World Cup history. And today's Super Six, the top six World Cup goals ever for the United States men's national team. Here we go.
27: Number six.
28: Pulisic on the run. Pulisic has Weah. Pulisic rolls it in. Tim Weah!
33: Their first World Cup goal in 8 years. What a goal. What a finish. And the Americans are back.
27: Number five.
28: On the back foot here. Dempsey, an early goal. One of the earliest goals in World Cup final history. Clint Dempsey, the USA have takeoff.
27: Number four.
34: Good ball. Perfectly into the path of Eddie Lewis on the charge. And Landon Donovan's in the middle to score the second goal for the USA. And double their lead with 20 minutes of the second half played. Huge goal.
27: Number three.
35: Ronaldo's taking a few steps back, isn't he?
34: Winalda.
1: Oh, it's in! America have equalised. Eric Winalda brings 77,000 people to life in the Silverdome.
2: Number two.
8: Here is Jermaine Jones. Struck it well! Bell! Magnificent goal! Just open up that top drawer and file that one right in there. Jermaine Jones with a beauty.
2: Number one.
9: Landon Donovan, there are things on here for the USA. Can they do it here? Cross and Dempsey's denied again, but Donovan has scored! Oh, can you believe this? Go, go, USA! Certainly through! Oh, it's incredible! You could not write a script like this!
0: Ah, goosebump stuff, chills. Starts tomorrow on Fox. Mexico against South Africa, United States in the group with Australia and Paraguay and Turkey. They start Friday, their opener against Paraguay. Channing Frye, 13 years in the NBA, is now joining us. Haven't talked to him in a couple of weeks. Great to see you again. It's so, you know, basketball and soccer, there's something about the international feel of it. Hockey's got a little bit of this. I mean, even the World Baseball Classic this year, which we don't rise to the World Cup, was just so spectacular. And anyway, I'm all fired up. Are you a soccer guy at all, Channing?
11: I like going to Timbers games. Those are great. Timbers and Thorns. Those are great. Those are great games. I take my kids. They're fun. You know, have a couple IPAs and, you know, enjoy the sights.
0: I defended Wemby. So the New York Post this morning, and this is what the New York Post does, has, you know, Wemby on the cover. Basically, he's the new villain in New York. He should be wanted by the DA. And it's like, well, he's a dirty player. And I defended him. And I said, I remember Kareem punching Kent Benson, Jokic going after one of the Morris twins. I remember Shaq going after people. I said, when you're a big, your job is to establish position on the block. And the NBA in the postseason, Channing, allows for almost ridiculous levels of physicality against bigs. And I'm like, you know what? Sometimes the lion swats a bird just because. And my take is, this is part of being a big. Hack a Shaq. And I think Minnesota, OKC, and the Knicks, they're doing the right thing. I just don't think, I give bigs like you in the playoffs, I give you a lot of latitude to sometimes push back. Did you think it was over the top?
11: No. I think if you actually watch him and what happens to him on a day, I think for a 22-year-old, I'm shocked that he hasn't reacted sooner. His emotional competency is beyond his years. If he reacts like that, that means something had to happen 15 times. In basketball, you can only allow people to do so much all the time to you before you say, just get the F off me.
0: Yes.
11: Just get the F off me, right? If you look at that game, if I have to look back and see what the Spurs said at the beginning of that game, they say, yo, we gonna F them up. We have to hate them. You look at what Carter Bryant was doing to Cat. You look at what Stephon Castle was doing to Cat. You look at when Keldon Johnson came in the game, what he was doing to their players, right? They decided to hit first. And New York went, oh, and then tried to react. Now, is that a flagrant foul? For sure. Is it worth it? 1,000%. And if we're looking at vets, I think one thing you see from all the vets, from Draymond Green, Stephon Marbury, myself, the problem is the reaction from the Knicks. No one went over there. Landry Shamet, Josh Hart, you got to say something to him or you got to hit him. You got to get a flagrant foul too. You cannot allow somebody else's best player to mush your best player, right?
0: Yeah. It's interesting. The Knicks complained about free throw percentage.
11: Yeah.
0: But they were 25th in the league this year in free throw attempts. This is who they
11: were hacking. Stop it. They were hacking. The second half, they were hacking, man. Stop it. I watched every possession where they fouled, and they were fouling. The team, you know, everybody knows this about sports. The team that hits first, when you react, the referees are going to call that, right? Now, is there inconsistencies? For sure. But that happens when one team, oh, we're going to be this aggressive. How much more aggressive can I get? How much more aggressive can I get? Look at OKC. Everyone complains about them. Oh, OKC fouls all the time on defense. That's what good teams do. They try to get away with as much as you can get away with. And the Knicks, let's be honest, the Spurs are moving the ball, moving bodies, getting their offense going, while the New York Knicks ran last year and the year before's offense based on what the Spurs are doing defensively. They were just watching Jalen Brunson. Look at his movement. Like, how do you know what I'm saying? Like, there's so much movement towards the rim. That's a foul. And then, like, they didn't even call this foul. That's a foul. That's a foul. There goes another foul. So to me, and they didn't even call that one. To me, don't you lose one in a month, don't blame it on the refs. You lost. Whether you lose by 4, 40, whatever it is, just acknowledge that the Spurs came out with a great game plan. They came out aggressive and desperate, and you didn't have enough time to react, and you didn't. You fell into their trap of, we'll make Jalen Brunson beat us, and we'll take Kat and Mikal Bridges out.
0: So I do think what would be concerning for the Knicks is that series are different beginning to end. I've said this for years. Harden and Luka. If you look at Harden and Luka over the course of a season or a series, because their usage rate is so high, they wear down. Well, Brunson's got like 44 more shots than any other Knick. He's a small player. His usage rate in the finals is higher than any player ever except MJ and LeBron, who are much bigger, stronger athletes. The part about the Knicks that worries me is that as the series goes on, and he's already not shooting a great percentage because Castle's such a great defender, is that Jalen looks like he is now plus minus minus. It does look like he's wearing down. And San Antonio, it feels like, Channing, they went into the series and said, listen, Brunson may eat us alive in the first game or two. This is about games 5, 6, and 7. We're going to wear him down. That's what I saw in game 3. And your take on sort of smaller ball usage guys. Game 1 is not game 7.
11: No, game 1 is not game 7. And I felt like in game 1 and 2, they were running their offense. They were moving bodies. Guys were cutting. And what San Antonio learned is, one, they need to operate on hate. Like, and then two, they stopped all that body movement by putting Wemby on Josh Hart. Think about this. Whenever I go into a series, a playoff series, or whatever I'm looking, I go, how many guys can beat us, really beat us, right? If we just say you. I think in my career, especially with the Cavs, there was 3 or 4 guys that could do it. Paul George, DeMar DeRozan, obviously KD, Steph, Clay. When you look at this Knicks team, can you, when Brunson had 61, they lost that game. But when Kat is involved and has 7 assists and 20 points and 15 rebounds, they have no chance of winning that game. So you know what I say? Hey, every time OG and Anobi shoots a jumper, Josh Hart shoots a jumper, we can limit Mikal Bridges. Let's limit Shamet. Every time Shamet gets on the court, you got to be a defender. So your whole mind's messed up. And you know, we'll deal with Brunson's inefficiencies right now because we trust Castle. But Kat, you can't play anymore. And that's what you saw last game. They were basically in a soft double, daring him. He needs 16 to 20 shots for them to be great, for the offense to move. Because if you notice, when he has the ball, he's looking for everybody first. He's a pass first big at times. And then when he goes 1-1,000, 2-1,000, okay, now it's mine. And he'll drive and get to the work. But when they double team him, he don't have that opportunity. Look at this. 1, 2, 3. Like, look at this clip. It's so hard for him to be involved defensively when he's not involved offensively. And it's a lot to put on Brunson, and Brunson is great. But Brunson can't see to make passes when he has Stephon Castle in front of how small he is.
0: That's right.
11: He can't see. And everyone's like, why doesn't he pass? He can't see. Somebody's in front of his face. It's hard for him to make these passes with 7-footers on him. So, yeah, that was me getting hype about that.
0: No. Jalen Hurts, quarterback for the Eagles. Tua has said this. O-linemen are 6'7". I struggle seeing over our line interior, you know, between the hash mark passes. What you're basically saying is Cat's got the catbird seat. He's a 7-foot guy. He can see. He's a tall quarterback. He can see over everybody.
11: Don't
0: going into this series, who did you like and who do you like now?
11: The Knicks. I like the Knicks still. I like the Knicks at the beginning. I think this is one of those make or break times. They had, if you think about the big scheme of things, they are 1 in 46 days or 46 days in one. Like, let's not overreact. The Spurs came out and they said, we're going to live with anybody else but Cat. We're going to live with anybody else but Cat being able to play this game. And it worked. The Knicks have to go back and figure out who is going to win us these next two games. And it has to be Cat one game. And then OG or Josh got to go for 30. And that's the truth. If OG or Josh go for 25 to 30 points, the Knicks will win because that means movement is going. That means they're aggressive. That means that they're taking advantage of their opportunity, but they have to get Cat involved. So it opens up the floor. You can't have Wemby roaming around. He takes up 9 feet of a basketball court. A third of the court is one human. It's like a wild stat. Yeah. Like, where are you going? Right. And so it's just this chess game. I'm excited about this series. I think it's great. I think there's like mental stuff going on. And again, one thing I noticed, those guys coming from the corner, they must be taught that. They must be taught, truck them, take that foul and mess them up. Because there's no way, I've not seen that many times. They did it in an OKC series. They did it in a Minnesota series. They did it in a Portland series, which are all physical teams. But if you get a chance to run in there and elbow that dude, do it. We'll take that foul and send a message.
0: Yeah. You and I are on the same page on that. I say, once the NBA, and they've done this in my, I've been watching the NBA since the early 70s. When the playoffs happen, especially conference finals and finals, they allow more physicality. Well, who takes the
11: As you should. Yeah, the as big. You should, because this is the end. You are the best. What have you worked for? What have you played almost 100 games for if I'm not going to allow you to grab and hold? And if people are holding you, get their arms off of you, right? Like, look how much they grab Wemby's arms. This is like in a regular season, that's a foul. This is a foul. And then they complain like, oh, it's not a foul. That's a foul every time. It's the only way to really stop him, right? This was actually a pretty good call technically, but probably a foul too, but there was so much action going on. It's the best of the best. We playing outside. New Yorkers love to play outside in the park. This is outside in the park basketball. Everyone, you should enjoy this opportunity to watch these two great teams play and play this chess match. And everyone's like, oh, I want it to be physical. I don't know if it could get any more physical before it turns into a fight.
0: That's right.
11: At this point. Which I love. Like, let's teeter on about to fight every single time.
0: By the way, what was your best game in New York as a pro? When you were in the NBA, did you ever have a night at Madison Square Garden? You're a visitor, you come into town, and you're hitting your corner. Do you remember it?
11: No, my best game was probably as a Knick. I think I had 30. I think I had 30 against Andrew Bogut as a rookie. And then I had a really good game. It was the most shots I ever took. And I never understood how guys could shoot so much, but it was against the Pistons. I think I had like 28 that game, but I took 28 shots. And I was like, good gracious. How do y'all do that? It was after the fight and it was only 7 of us. So I was like, well, you got to shoot. You can't take me out.
0: Channing Frye. New York's different. There's no question. It felt like
11: the best.
0: There's nothing like it. It is. I've said this before, the way they light the arena, it looks like a picture. It's like a film.
11: It's theater. It's art. It's the lifeblood of New York. You know, I was telling people, why is the Garden so great? Is because number one, New Yorkers have the highest intelligence when it comes to basketball. When it's lunchtime, they just don't go sit on a bench. They go get shots up at the park. They go play 5-on-5, whether you're a kid or an old person. You know, you're outside. You're walking around. You're hearing basketballs all around the city. And then the Knicks is a representation of that. I think the Knicks have done a great job getting New York guys on their team. They just need to punch back this next game and go back to moving bodies and not watching Brunson operate their offense. They need to get each other open.
0: By the way, you had 3 games with 30 points in Madison Square Garden.
11: That's a long time. It's like 20 years ago, man. I'm getting old now.
0: Yeah, and that wasn't the 3-point era. That was just working hard.
11: No, that's straight middies, brother. Straight middies.
0: Good seeing you, bud.
11: Good seeing you, too. Thank you, guys.
0: All right. He was a Knick. He played for 6 different teams. It is, you know, New York's different. It looks different. It is Madison Square Garden today feels like the Forum 30 years ago. Diane Cannon, Rob Lowe, Jack Nicholson, whenever it was, you'd see the, you know, the young Brat Pack kids, the Hollywood kids. It just did. New York now has got that vibe where it feels different. And I've always said this, you know, I don't, when I go to NBA games, I just have regular seats, but once or twice in my career, I've gone and sat in the front row of an arena. And what I always think is really interesting, and it's fascinating, the players see everybody and they talk to you. They'll come over and talk to you. Hey, I like that so-and-so, this and that. It's amazing. Chris Paul, like, he'll just walk up and talk to you. Like, he'll be like a, he's sitting there and they're not inbounding the ball. And he's like, hey, how's it going? Hey, what are you here for tonight? You get a real conversation. So now, J-Mac, I know you're mostly up in the nosebleeds, but you should try it one time. It's a great experience.
3: I'm just up with the commoners. That's who I hang with. You're down there with the rich people, rubbing elbows with the Epstein class, the rich boys in the front row. I'm just in the broke seats. But by the way, listen, I don't want to go too off topic, but you really set me off with some of your Malik Willis comments. So I will be telling producers we need to get more Malik Willis stuff in the show going forward, because I've got some data you're not going to like on Malik Willis. But that was a good take earlier.
0: Yeah, that rookie year out of Liberty, he struggled a little bit with the Titans. Shocking. He wasn't very good. By the way, the Titans, my entire life, every year you're like, they could use two more receivers. They've done something. They always have good defensive linemen. They've had great secondary guys, great running backs. They're always like two receivers shy. So I'm a good
3: segment right there. The Jets have always been a quarterback shy. That's all we're missing. We just need a quarterback. The Titans just need a couple receivers.
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0: Soccer fans in America are in two groups. Delusional, to the point they think they're going to win every World Cup. Or the most negative people in the entire world. I'm neither. I'm always cautiously optimistic. I'm not sky is falling. I'm not sky's the limit. My take is sunny day, blue skies. There's some clouds over there and about 30% chance to rain. So Saturday, 2 minutes in, we give up a really ugly goal to Germany. Germany, seventh best odds to win the World Cup. They're better than us. And it was a bad goal. And we looked disorganized on the back. And it was 2 minutes in and we fell behind. And it was tentative goalkeeping. But here's the thing. For the rest of the game, we went toe-to-toe after the first 2 minutes.
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28: 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Brendan Sorsby did a bad thing. People are being a tad fatalistic, in my opinion. I can think it's a bad thing to bet on college football as a player. I can think it was really not smart. I can think it's regretful, and it will stick with you forever. And I can also think college football will be fine and more popular next year than this year, and it will not capsize the infrastructure and the ecosystem and the momentum of college football. Sports survives. Business survives. Big economies have turbulence. Sports, scandals. God, go to European soccer and the scandals. Been happening decade after decade, often involving point shaving, point scandals. NBA ratings right now, finals ratings are monstrous. We started the year with, once again, a betting scandal. Americans, we bet. There's things we don't like, and then things we will not give you a break on. And there's things, first of all, in America, if you apologize, we usually accept it, almost always. Depends a little, but we usually accept apologies or contrition. Kid feels terrible, did something dumb multiple times, and there's a price to pay. He's already paying it. Bruce Feldman yesterday on the Sorsby fallout.
23: I don't think the reaction from the Big 12 is going to die down or inside the Big 12. I mean, I use the term apoplectic. That's how the coaches and leaders of that conference are. But if the teams on their schedule say, hey, this is the rule, the line you cannot cross, and you crossed it, we don't care what kind of statements you make, we don't care about any of this other stuff. The reality is, it is something that is just not sitting well with people in the Big 12.
28: So it's a very fluid story.
0: And we will, of course, follow it on a daily and weekly basis. 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
3: All right, let's go to the World Cup, specifically Team USA. Colin, if you remember last week, we touched on the maybe, perhaps, goalkeeper situation. We didn't know who was going to start. Well, we have a little clarity in that Fries played the entire game against Germany, and everybody thinks he's the favorite, but Matt Turner has chimed in. Listen to his comments on whether or not he thinks they've named a starter for the opener against Paraguay.
8: Not a ton of clarity, but I think

0: that offense, as usual. Can we get a goal?
1: Yeah.
0: That's it. And I think if we get to like the 60-minute mark with no goals, that's when we start panicking and saying, shucks, are we going to get a tie here? Are they going to get a quick counter? But yeah, I'm not worried about goalkeeper like you.
1: Yeah.
0: All right, let's move on to the next story, Colin. That's the NBA Finals tonight. Game 4, it's a big one. And the big focus is Karl Anthony Towns. Colin, only 10 shot attempts.
1: Yeah.
0: In Game 3, he was invisible. Hasn't scored in the fourth quarter. 0-for-4 in the fourth quarter in Game 3. And it's really unclear if he's catching a lot of heat from fans or is it, hey, Brunson's trying to do too much. But a small thing I picked up. If you watch those shots that Cat took, look who's the closest defender. Stephon Castle. He was on Cat a lot more in Game 3. We talked about that as an adjustment to Game 1. Here's Mike Brown talking about getting Cat more touches.
2: It's extremely important that that he's getting touches, that he's involved, not just in the fourth quarter, but obviously throughout the ball game. And I got to continue trying to get I got to continue trying to do a better job of getting him involved throughout the course of the game and as well as late.
0: So if I were a betting man, and again, this is I'm not advocating this, but I would explore it. This to me feels like Brunson is getting everyone else involved in the first quarter tonight. Bridges is coming off a horrible game. Foul trouble, 2 points. They got to get Cat touches. Look at that. 63, 64. 45.
1: Now, that's a good point by you. This is going to be Brunson. You're going to see the Knicks game plan in the first 7 minutes.
0: Yeah, Brunson, a lot of distributing. You know, Colin, some Knicks fans who are upset right now are breaking down video where Brunson will come down the court, take 20 dribbles, and they don't have any offense set. And it's just like Brunson throwing up a grenade. That doesn't really work in the finals. And you pointed out the usage rate stuff, which is kind of staggering.
1: Yeah.
0: I don't know who. Do you go more to OG early? I mean, I've heard talk, should Landry Shamet start over Hart? Because then where do you hide Wembanyama? Remember, they put Wemby on Hart in Game 1. Hart did hit shots early, but then couldn't do anything. So, Knicks have options. I don't think you need to panic, though, right? You're still up 2-1. You just won 13 games in a row.
1: Yeah, I think the Knicks are fine. I would take the Knicks tonight.
0: I think so, yeah.
1: I think San Antonio winning created some clarity that these are really actually even teams.
0: 100%.
1: If you go to the box score of last game and game two, I mean, I do think the Knicks have shown an ability to be more consistently physical. That is clear. I mean, there's two or three things that we won't argue about. Wemby as a defensive player is giving the Knicks problems. You can't. All the numbers tell you they shoot 39% when he's on the floor, 58% when he's not. So the Knicks, the minute Cornette comes in, it's, as I said yesterday, it's a toll road. Okay, everybody through the gates. So that you can't argue that Wemby is overwhelmingly turning the Knicks into a jump shot team when he plays. That is indisputable. The second thing is Brunson has been less efficient than usual because of Stephon Castle. That is inarguable. The third thing that is when Cat has to play well and be totally engaged offensively for them to win a game. He wasn't in game three and they didn't. So there's things you and I can go back and forth on stuff. Wemby has a huge impact on the Knicks offense. Castle is making Brunson less efficient. And Cat, who can be a little flaky, that's his reputation always. Cat has to be engaged offensively. If he is, the Knicks are a different team. They are just a different offense.
0: You know how you say sometimes with these petulant wide receivers, just get them some passes early, get them some targets in the first quarter, keep them happy. I think you kind of got to do that with Cat. So I would look to bet Brunson under points first quarter, Cat over. Now the Spurs have owned the first quarter in the series. I wonder if we see a different Knicks just start. Because Colin, you can't fall behind by 10 in every first quarter and then have to come back every single game. Eventually, that's going to catch up to you. Let's wrap up with the Dallas Cowboys, Colin, and the George Pickens saga. Oh, hey, man. I know. Listen, this is going to be a deal until he shows up. Dak Prescott, you know, talked this week about being confident that Pickens will return to the offense sooner than later.
3: Be honest, would love for him to be in, but even if he's in, I doubt it's a full, he's going full go, jumping in the team. I would hope not, to be honest. Just being protecting, right, being smart. So just hope he gets in, just to, you know, see some of the new guys, meet some of the new guys.

0: And just, yeah, and I'm sure he'll be in.
1: Sure. I don't know if I feel that kind of confidence.
2: You know, I do like how you've kind of created this whole Giants narrative. And the market is saying the Cowboys are the team. And yeah. I'm saying I like the Eagles a lot.
1: Well, because I think coaching's a bigger factor than just personnel. And I think,
2: and we're giving Harbaugh, who was just run out of town in Baltimore, more props than
1: run
2: Sirianni
1: out of town is he was there for 17 years. If you're at a company for 17 years, you're not really.
2: Didn't the owner fire him on a phone call when he was in his car?
1: Well, that's how people get fired often from the
2: 17-year
1: owner.
2: 17-year vet. He got run out by Lamar. You can say it. It's okay. It's all right. He got run out of town. I mean, I think there's some numbers that say over the last few years, he's blown the most double-digit leads in the NFL. Obviously, his credentials are better than Sirianni and Shoddy, but is he? Yeah, I guess he's the best coach in the division. Dan Quinn, he's still got to show more.
1: Dan Quinn's in trouble. If I said to you, think about this. Dan Quinn, Brian Schottenheimer, Nick Sirianni. If I said to you, three coaches in that division get whacked this year, the one that's not getting whacked is John Harbaugh.
2: He just hired Harbaugh.
1: Well,
2: come on.
1: One and done coaches happen now.
2: That's like Gerard Mayo and guys like that. Come on. Who was the guy in Vegas that they fired out? Antonio Pierce. Come on. Harbaugh's not getting fired after a year. But it's funny, you ranked the coaches in that division, Giants are first. Then we ranked the quarterbacks and the Giants are last. So, listen, I don't know. It's going to be a fun division.
1: Yep. Yeah, it is. J-Mac with the news.
3: Well, that's the news.
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1: 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Got a little collagen in there with my coffee. 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
1: Games for the United States men's national team and Kobe Jones. He's a Hall of Famer, the former Mitty, three different World Cups, one on our soil. He is now joining us live. As the World Cup kicks off tomorrow, we are all fired up. And, you know, it's before I get into specifics, I said this earlier. I said, you know, every time we have a World Cup, everybody says, well, it's a lot of pressure. And this is going to be this is a moment in time to grow soccer. And I'm like, can we stop putting pressure on soccer? We got NFL, NHL, baseball, NBA, 3,000 college programs. What's wrong with it being an unbelievable 5-week sort of vacation from our usual long, monotonous pro and college sports? I just got back from Madrid with my son. And when I left, I was glad to be home, but it didn't mean I didn't love Spain. It was a nice break from America and the treadmill. And do you feel, I think we always put this pressure that you got to grow the game. And it's like, let's just enjoy the hell out of this next 5 weeks. It's going to be incredible. Did you feel it as somebody that played more games than anybody in this country's history for the men's team? Did you feel a pressure to grow the game, or did you just soak it up and love it for a month?
0: Well, let's look at this. You know, back in the day, yes, that was the general idea in 94 because there was nothing, you know, before. So the idea for us was to grow the game, to really get it out there so we could have what we have today, you know, which is soccer on multiple different platforms that you can see it and that you can enjoy it and have a professional league here in the U.S. So now, as a broadcaster and a fan, yes, I look at this tournament as, let's enjoy this. Look what we've built in the past and what it's come to. Enjoy this moment and it will grow. It will grow on its own. It just naturally does. The sport will continue to grow here in the United States.
1: Did you feel pressure playing on U.S. soil or in a way, it's almost like, you know, there are certain things like I said yesterday, when your parents used to go to your games as a kid, you're like, oh, dad's off work. Dad's here. I better play well. Did you feel like empowered by it, or did you feel a little pressure playing, you know, in LA or in the States?
0: I definitely felt pressure. I think, you know, anybody that puts on that jersey has the U.S. badge on there. You're going to feel pressure, especially when you're at home. And we have this, you know, we're a host nation for this World Cup. So I think there's going to be pressure on these young men today. They're going to feel it. I felt it, you know, without a doubt, because, you know, your family and friends, you know, they're all, you know, in the stands, and there's going to be it's a little bit more hyper intensive, you know, when you're in your home country and that you know that every news organization, every press organization is going to be reporting on what happens.
1: Are you concerned against Germany, Kobe? We gave up a really soft goal, and whether it was miscommunication or just a lapse, we usually are really good in the back end. I worry about this World Cup. Do you?
0: Yeah, it's fair to be worried about that. I mean, that's a perfect example of just, I mean, some people hadn't even sat in their seats yet and we gave up a goal, you know, early on. That's going to be of concern. There's always been questions about, okay, the goalkeeping situation, what's going on there? We have Chris Richards, you know, our main defender. He's injured. Is he going to be ready, you know, to play in this first game? So yes, there are concerns, but I will say, if you look at how they then responded, came back, you know, got a goal, and how they played in that first half, you actually saw them have some nice combination play through the German defense that looked excellent. So that gives me that sense of, okay, there's some magic moments in there waiting to happen.
1: Kobe, I've always said I'm a conservative realist. I always think we're going to get out of the group stage, and I always think we're good enough to win a knockout stage game. But now we've expanded the tournament, and they didn't exactly add great teams. There's some weaker teams in. I think we got a pretty favorable group. I think this is the most skilled group of playmakers we've ever had. Going into this, I do think 2 wins in the knockout stage, I don't think it's hyper-optimistic. I think it's realistic with an expanded tournament. To you, what is a realistic road, journey over the next month?
0: You know what, Colin, I would agree with you 100%. I think I would like to add on top of that, you know, that we actually win the group. I think that would be fantastic for the U.S. to be first place in the group. You know, like you said, it's a little bit of an easier group, so to speak, as compared to groups that have happened in the past. And then, you know, I want to see quarterfinals. I want to see I would look at success for this team if they make it to the quarterfinals and they have a major win. And by that, I mean, they beat a team that they're not supposed to beat. right? If we do beat a Germany in the World Cup, beat an England, or, you know, one of those big, you know, well-known nations that just have a love for the game. So I'm looking at it as quarterfinals and a big win, or the hopeful, you know, we make it to the semis. Maybe that's asking for too much, but I like it.
1: Mauricio Pochettino, there was a time early in his helm where he and Pulisic did not see eye to eye. Now, I defended Pulisic. I said, we've got more players, and you played overseas. But when you were doing it, you were one of a couple. Now we got multiple guys. They make their big money over there. And I kind of defended Pulisic. I said, I don't need to see him in every friendly. We're a young team. We're developing it. I know what I get from Pulisic. Keep him healthy. Keep him alert. We'll be fine. Do you have to love the coach? Does the coach and the top star have to get along? Did every U.S. men's national team you were on, was everybody tight? Really?
0: You know the answer to that. No chance. No. That's the great thing about sports. It's because you understand you don't have to like the coach. You don't have to like everyone on your team, you know, but it's about, can you, you know, this is what being a professional is that you can set aside all those differences, no matter what they are, for when the game starts, when that whistle blows, you're ready to go. You put everything behind and you score goals, you know, you're making tackles and you see it. I mean, we've seen, you know, in sports, you see it, you know, there's obviously, you know, adversaries on the same team, but they're hugging each other when they win a match. You know, that's what it's all about.
1: I asked a former soccer coach of some esteem about Clint Dempsey. So I love Clint Dempsey. Dempsey's probably is one of my favorite soccer players ever. He's a tough guy. He's a scrapper. He's a grinder. And it was always felt like he was a little independent. Clint was doing his own thing. And by the way, that coach said, I love Clint. He's not the easiest guy to coach. And I remember being like surprised. And he's like, I wouldn't give up Clint for anything. It's just that this is the reality of soccer. The great free spirits are actually often your most important player. I look at Pulisic and I think we ask a lot of him, and there's a burden to be Pulisic, and we ask him to carry our team. When he scores, we win. When he has a goal or an assist, we are an elite team. I look at him and I think he's a little aloof, but again, soccer's different. You get mobbed. Messi needs security. How do you view Pulisic's personality? Is it galvanizing? Is he a little aloof? How do you view it? How do players view him?
0: Yeah, I think that's a good way that you put it. How do the players view it? Because that's important. I think for all of us on the outside looking in, you see maybe a little toned down, a little bit of a chill, you know, type of player. But I think amongst his teammates and everything, you see a competitor. You know, you see almost like that silent assassin. You know, that he's the star player, that he needs one moment. One moment and he can make something happen, and the rest of the team is willing to take on some of the burdens, you know, as necessary. Maybe play a little bit more defensive for him, you know, to give him that opportunity to make something special happen. He's that guy, you know, for the United States. So you want him to be on the ball. You need him on the ball.
1: Most appearances, 164 in United States men's national team history. You had a lot of World Cups. Is there, we have a minute left. Is there a World Cup moment you remember more than any?
0: Oh, yeah. Oh, yeah. Without a doubt, it's beating Mexico, 2002. that whole experience was fantastic, because we had just had battles for years, and there's always who's the best in CONCACAF, who's going to come out on top. And then finally, you know, the biggest stage, you know, there can be no excuses whatsoever saying that game didn't matter. It's the World Cup. And we came out, you know, on top, beating them, you know, even though I had to take a little bit of a hit there, you know, from Rafa Marquez, you know, but what are you going to do? I'll take one for the team.
1: Kobe, it's great seeing you. Have fun over the next month. We'll have you back on.
0: All right. Thank you very much.
1: Yeah, those rivalry games with Mexico were intense. I feel like we've kind of, over the last 4 to 5 years, we've pulled away a little bit. I think we've kind of pulled away. I mean, listen, countries go up and down. Germany's had bad. I mean, Italy's not in. I mean, it's just a reality of the World Cup. Italy didn't make the World Cup. That doesn't even make, that doesn't sound right. So I'm so fired up, J-Mac. I still haven't figured out where I'm watching the opener.
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11: The Hurricanes, with a two-goal third period, beat the Golden Knights 5-3 to even the Stanley Cup final at two games apiece. Jordan Staal lit the lamp twice for Carolina.
12: Yeah, no, it's a good time to get hot. There's no question. Like I said, I want to contribute any way I can, and the puck's going in for me, I'll take it.
11: Staal became the first player in 44 years to score at least one goal in each of the first four games in the final. Knicks and Spurs tonight, game four of the NBA Finals in New York, with the Knicks leading the best-of-seven series 2-1. NFL, since the Niners have yet to trade or release wide receiver Brandon Ayuk, he posted another video, this time calling the Niners stupid. In baseball, White Sox rookie Braden Montgomery, with a walk-off two-run homer in his major league debut, beat the Braves 6-5 in 10. That's sports. I'm Ron DeMoss.
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16: Okay, here we go. Here we go. It's hour three. Game three tonight, Knicks Spurs. J-Mac called it the other night. He said, take the Spurs in New York. Gutsy, courageous call. But then it got... It's been a physical series. There is no doubt about that. And it's great. NBA swallows the whistle in the finals. Knicks can complain all they want. Knicks didn't shoot many free throws during the regular season. This is who they are. And Wemby has got them making U-turns every time they get near the lane. And so the Knicks kind of got pushed around in game three by the Spurs, highlighted by Wemby shoving Jalen Brunson to the floor and walking out of the Garden as the new villain in New York. And the New York Post has a headline today. It's like a wanted poster of Wemby on the front. It says, alias Wemby, nationality French, flagrant fouls the charge. Even soft on crime DA Bragg would find him guilty. the New York Post, a national treasure. You don't think of stoic Kareem Abdul-Jabbar as violent. You don't think of Jokic, who can't wait to get back to his homeland, is violent. Let me show you some video through the years of Kareem Abdul-Jabbar punching Kent Benson in the face. The year was 1977. Here comes Kareem after a cheap shot, and this pretty much ended Kent Benson's career. Yeah. Not sure if you kids had seen that. Here's Shaq getting angry, which he occasionally did in swatting a player. Oh, I've got some Jokic video from 2021, one of the Morris brothers. And again, stoic guy most of the time. Yeah, why would that happen? Why would people poke the biggest, strongest guys on the court in the ribs? Because a big man, his job is to establish what they call position on the block. And the rival's job, often with the all-time great big men, they need two men. And it gets ugly and combative to fight him for that position. Guards aren't necessarily fighting for position. Forwards aren't. But this is a nightly truism for Wemby, who has been fouled 30 more times than any player in the playoffs. Big men historically get shoved, and they absorb physical contact. It's an 82-game schedule. And then the NBA does something which actually helps ratings, but they allow more physicality in the postseason. especially the finals and the conference finals. They ratchet it up. Even the other night when Brunson hit Wemby, look to your left. What's happening as Karl Anthony Towns is being thrown around a battle royale? This is the life of a big man. Minnesota, Oklahoma City, chipped Wemby, shoved Wemby, hanging off Wemby. Wemby against these guys. I mean, Cat yesterday, 2 days ago, bear hugging him. So yes, occasionally big men retaliate. They do. It's like lions, kings of the jungle. You ever go to even a zoo? They're very stoic. They sleep 23 or 24 hours a day. And when they're awake, they eat, and they're very stoic. And it's interesting sometimes what bothers them, what irritates the lion. It'll be a little bird, and the lion will just swat it. Wemby was the lion. Jalen Brunson was the little bird. And he just got frustrated. And usually stoic Wemby swatted him. This is the reality of being a big man since 1972. I've been watching the NBA. Dave Cowens would occasionally, you know, as a 6'8 center, an undersized center, you have to create a code of tolerance, a code of conduct. And Wemby is saying, you can start it, I'll finish it. But when your job is to gain position on the low block, and you're an all-time great, a Jokic, a Moses Malone, a Shaq, a Wemby, and they're sending multiple large professional athletes in your direction, and the NBA then says, we're going to be even more tolerant of physical play. Who takes the brunt of that? Not Brunson. It's Wemby. Go look at how Minnesota defended him, how the Thunder defended him. And by the way, some bigs aren't ready for it. Chet Holmgren is not quite consistently ready for it. Giannis initially wasn't quite ready for it. And actually, Wemby's done better than I thought, considering his frame. So I'm okay with it. It's a code of conduct. Bigs have to establish it. Sometimes it gets ugly. The New York Post front back page is funny. But here is Wemby on what he's learned this postseason.
0: And what we've learned, I mean, many things. Over these playoffs, many things. Brace with your hands and not with your chin. Hit below the head if you do. And many other things, but most importantly, be relentless.
16: It should also be duly noted, when Toni Kukoc came over from Europe, the reputation of European players was a little soft. And that stigma isn't true anymore, but it was out there for a long time. And American players, domestic players, will test European players often more than our guys. They'll test them. And European players coming to foreign soil, come to this country, and I'm going to give them a little bit of a break here. They really want to establish who they are. And, I mean, Jokic brings his brothers to the arena. Like, they ratchet it up. So you also have the reality that Wemby's young. He's 22 years old. And there's a lot of 31-year-olds in the league. So he's international. He's young. He's getting all this attention. He's getting Otani attention. And the NBA and the veterans, a Julius Randle here, an OG there, a Mitchell Robinson there, they're testing him. And he is passing that test with flying colors. And occasionally, the lion swatting the annoying bird. So the World Cup starts tomorrow. I can't wait. Yesterday or the day before, not sure, Landon Donovan very publicly criticized American soccer. He said it's a money grab. It's not about really developing younger players. And listen, this is the home of the greatest capitalism in the earth. And that's often true. That's one of the complaints I've had with AAU basketball. It's all about everybody getting paid, tracksuit Tony getting paid, not developing our basketball players. That's why many of the great stars now are international and not American. They're not domestic because our feeder system is broken. But even if soccer got everything right, our academies were great, the MLS was popular, instead of being on Apple TV where you lose all your casual viewers, got to pay to watch MLS. I don't like that. But even if they got it all right, they're one of five popular domestic leagues, and we have a massive college sports system that, you know, other countries don't have. We have always watched the World Cup, and we've always loved it, men's and women's, and we've always embraced it. The numbers have always been strong, just like the Olympics. We don't love curling or downhill skiing necessarily, but we watch it. You wrap a flag around hockey and Four Nations or the Olympics or soccer or the Olympics, and we'll start watching stuff we don't normally watch. I mean, last night, 88,000 people showed up in Alabama to watch Messi. That's who we are. But every time we talk about a World Cup on American soil, here's what I hear. This is an opportunity to grow the game. And I don't see it as that. I see it as 4 to 5 weeks of fanaticism, patriotism, globalism, a great, great 4 to 5 week party. And then we will go on with our lives. And that is absolutely not, that is absolutely okay. That is not a failure. That is not a failure. I don't think this World Cup is about growing the game. If that happens, fine. I've heard that so many times. I don't think that's what it's about. When you go on vacation, I just was lucky enough to be with my son in Madrid. I had a blast. And then I wanted to come home. And that didn't mean Spain wasn't amazing. Right? It was just an incredible time. And the World Cup is an every 4 year break from our at times tedious and monotonous sports catalog. If you have so much fun watching it, we can win a knockout stage game or two. And then you're like, all right, see you in 4 years. I just don't see that as a failure. I try to go to, you know, my mom is British. I try to go to Europe with my son, with my kids, with my wife every single summer, sometimes twice. And then when I leave, I have great memories. I don't want to live there. That doesn't mean I like Spain less just because I don't want to live there. And it doesn't mean you don't love the World Cup in soccer and our men and women because you still like football more. That's okay. I don't think the responsibility of the World Cup is to grow the game. Right now, the MLS, you have to pay to watch it. It's not on Fox, ESPN, NBC. You got to pay to watch it. I didn't like that move by the commissioner. I still don't. There's no casuals. But let's just have a 5 week celebration. Globalism, patriotism, fanaticism. And we're good. I mean, people are showing up. The tickets feel like New York Knicks, Madison Square Garden prices. John Strong yesterday on the practice vibes down in Orange County.
1: This stadium here in Orange County seats about 5,500 people. And from what we were told, there were about 30,000 applicants to get a ticket to sit into the public practice session. And that seemed to really, I think that combined with the great crowds in Charlotte and Chicago, I think that really started to hit home. What we've seen in the last 10 days has been really helpful to get these guys to understand what this is and this is real.
16: All right. All fired up. Chris Broussard stopping by. J-Mac, you predicting the Knicks tonight? You were a little bit of a wizard the other night. You picked San Antonio to win. You think low scoring, 104, 103, something like that?
2: Something in that neighborhood. I'm not betting this game. I'm worried about, I might bet some props, but I'm not betting a side. I think the Knicks win this, Colin. But I don't have a lot of confidence. I still think the best player on the court's Wemby, don't you?
16: Yeah, absolutely. I think one guarantee tonight is Cat will have a bigger role offensively. I think that is going to be the mission very early in the game. Get Cat involved because was a no-show.
2: All the subplot of Madison Square Garden and $10,000 ticket, that's all out the window. We're past that. Relatives getting tickets. You know, the stress of that, the burden, significant. And the Knicks showed it with a horrible start in game 3.
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16: The reputation of European players was a little soft. And that stigma isn't true anymore, but it was out there for a long time. And American players, domestic players, will test European players often more than our guys. They'll test them. And European players coming to foreign soil come to this country, and I'm going to give them a little bit of a break here. They really want to establish who they are. So you also have the reality that Wemby's young. He's 22 years old. And there's a lot of 31-year-olds in the league. So he's international. He's young, he's getting all this attention, and the NBA and the veterans, they're testing him. And he is passing that test with flying colors.
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16: Say they kind of underachieve. And you know, I was talking to somebody. 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You know, and LA is LA, entertainment capital of the country. I'm like, college football teams are full of 18, 19, 20, 21-year-olds. And I'm like, I think it's an advantage to play at Gonzaga in basketball. You know, I think it's an advantage to play in Tuscaloosa or Athens, Georgia, is that, you know, the reality is you're, and I think, you know, the Spurs are a really, really young team. And San Antonio is not a, you know, wild party town necessarily, but LeBron was talking to Steve Nash on Mind the Game podcast about, even though the Knicks have a bunch of veterans, it was probably easier to start the series on the road. Here's LeBron.
28: Knicks fans right now are so insane and crazy right now for a finals game that them starting off on the road and just knowing that it's keeping the main thing the main thing. The main thing of the main thing is the game. Let's just play the game. Yeah. I can only imagine if game one started at Madison Square Garden.
29: Right.
28: People asking for tickets. People want to be in there. San Antonio, we focus on basketball. Yeah, yeah. You ain't doing San Antonio. Yeah, yeah. Nothing at all. Nothing.
29: Yeah.
28: And I mean nothing.
29: You know, not getting on the Riverwalk?
28: Man, hell no. You get on the Riverwalk, around and fall in the water.
16: Uh-oh. LeBron was critical of a city. Watch out. Every city's equal in America. J-Mac with the news.
30: No.
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2: Every city is not equal in America. Just like every guard in this series is not equal. Stephen Castle was a factor, Colin, in game three. Yep. 18 points in the first half. That's more than he scored in entirety of game one or game two. And Castle was on doing an interview and, man, he won just one game. And listen to what he said is going down the rest of the way.
35: We all want to win. You know, we don't care who really puts the ball in the basket, who gets the numbers. We all just want to win. So, just trying to stick with it, like I said, and not get satisfied with just one win, the one we came here to get to. And I expect us to win the next three. But, us just taking it game by game, you know, quarter by quarter, and trying to walk this thing down.
16: I think if the Knicks can win, in like five or six games, and Brunson's as inefficient as he's been for a long stretch all season, it really does tell you how special this team is, because Jalen Brunson now, plus minus, is a minus, and he's not shooting particularly well because he gets no freebies in the lane with Wemby, none, and Castle's one of the, to me, is one of the better defenders in the league.
2: I mean, so Colin, he's not locked up, but held SGA well below his norms.
16: Yes.
2: And if he were to do the same to Brunson, I'm telling you, I think Castle, outside of Knicks and Lakers, is probably my favorite player in the league. Just to watch. He plays so hard defensively. Sometimes a little too aggressively, but that's my style on the court.
16: I think his game is largely established. I think Dylan Harper has to work on hitting threes, and I think Wemby has to work on refining his offensive game. This team next year, I mean, I kind of really feel like you better get them now. Wemby's not going backwards. And Dylan Harper's is super athletic, but he's not a dependable three-point shooter. I think Castle's game has been established. Elite defender, hyper-aggressive. It's a decent shooter, not great, but he can stroke it. Mm-hmm. I think the two big leaps on this franchise, Vassell's obviously a real solid player, but I kind of feel like I know what I have.
2: Yeah.
16: I think Dylan Harper's ability to hit the three, force you to close on him, because he is so fast and quick. And then Wemby's growth offensively. Castle, to me, I mean, what did he make this year? What were the awards for Castle?
2: I don't think he got anything. I mean, he's a young guy. He's only third year. But Colin, the other thing I love is he looks like he knows what he needs to do. He's all business. And there's some basketball players. The modern era is very Instagram heavy, right? Where you're on the highlights, you're flashing, you're walking into the arena. Go to his Instagram. There's none of that stuff. He doesn't seem like one of these Ja Morant types. No. Zion Williamson,
16: he won Rookie of the Year, so he's established himself as a really high-end player.
2: Yeah,
16: but I kind of feel like with Castle, I know what I'm kind of getting every game. I know what I'm getting from him tonight. Elite defense. He'll stroke a couple of big shots.
2: Yeah.
16: You're going to get like 16, 18 points. I kind of feel like I know what his game is. I not that he can't grow. I mean, he'll be an all-NBA player, maybe second team. I mean, he may get a first team nod.
2: I think he's Jimmy Butler reincarnate. A hard, tough guy defensively.
16: No, that's a good call. That's a good comp.
2: If you look at him, he doesn't smile on the court. He's having fun, but he's not smiling. He's talking trash. I love that.
16: Well, he was probably the one guy in the league this year. The one guy that had an argument, he got snubbed on the all-defensive team. He didn't make it. So there was a feeling he got overlooked.
2: The media is such a joke. Anyway. All right, let's go to soccer, Colin. Last night, I think you alluded to this, but Argentina played a friendly in Auburn, Alabama, and 88,000 people showed up. Lionel Messi came off the bench in the 72nd minute. Crowd went nuts. He hit a PK there. And sounds like Messi's going to be good to go in the World Cup. This will be his sixth World Cup.
16: Yeah.
2: Listen, I think you could have probably scored against Iceland last night, not Auburn. But it is an interesting choice because, I mean, I haven't seen full weather reports, but I do know weather's going to be a factor, Colin, at the World Cup. It gets hot as hell here in America. Well,
16: we have matches. I mean, some of the matches are, I mean, they have a good one in Seattle, but you got a lot of Houston and anything in Texas is going to be brutal for whoever has to play down there. It's going to be rough.
2: Even East Rutherford in July.
16: Oh, yeah.
2: Is going to be oppressive. And I know people will say, well, Qatar. Now, it was winter in Qatar. It wasn't oppressive heat. That's a tough thing to factor into the handicap. So I think they'll bring along Messi slowly. I don't think he'll start in the opener. I just don't see a point for him to be playing heavy minutes early when you know they're going to be going to the knockout rounds and making a deep one. Final story, Colin. New York Giants, the G-Men. Oh, boy, we love them on this show just because they always make news. Well, here's Joe Shane. Can we call him embattled GM? I don't know. But he spoke this week and said he believes Malik Nabers will be fine for week one. So words say Malik Nabers will be fine week one. Their actions are, let's go sign a bunch of wide receivers because we don't know about Nabers. So always actions over words. But your thoughts on how this could impact the Giants?
16: Listen, I don't really worry about their wide receiver position. I think they've done a good job with Juju Smith. Nabers comes back. Fields from Notre Dame. It's not an area of concern. I don't worry about them at quarterback, running back. They've upgraded it. I think their wide receiving core is fine. I don't think it's an issue.
2: Let me push back. You say it's fine. You have a second-year quarterback in Jackson Dart who's got like 12 starts.
16: Yeah.
2: And this is his wide receiver room.
16: Yeah.
2: His leading returning receiver had 538 yards worth of catches last year, Colin.
0: So what?
2: That's last year. You don't think that's a concern if Neighbors is not there?
0: Slayton, Mooney, Juju Smith-Schuster, Braxton Berrios. Those guys will figure the playbook out in four practices. They're going to be fine. This is not a great receiving core. It's not a factor. It'll be fine. They're not winning and losing on this receiving core. That's not what they're about. Watch Malachi Fields end up being really productive. Maybe not in the first month, because, I mean, there's a lot of veterans he has to get playing time.
2: Right.
0: Malachi Fields is one of the better draft picks. What is he, a third-round pick? I think he's going to end up being a really nice pro.
2: So continuity, not a big deal.

0: to get it on the minds of the officials, hoping that maybe tonight in game four, he'll get a favorable whistle. So I think he knew what he was doing. You're right. The Spurs have been far more aggressive in attacking the basket, the rim, than the Knicks have. And so that's the difference. You look at two of the Knicks players that do get in the mid-range or in the paint, Jalen Brunson and OG Anunoby, they each had at least 8 free throw attempts. I think Anunoby had 9, or Anunoby had 9, and Brunson had 8. Wimby had 9 for the Spurs. So those that were at the rim were getting calls.
1: That's right. It was funny. I thought from the very beginning, San Antonio took it over. Even though the Knicks are an experienced team, I did think playing at home, LeBron just talked about this. It's like the fans are so crazy. You're getting tickets for friends. Oh. It was a weird, you were there, the weird environment. I just felt like very early, the Knicks were not cohesive. And I kind of feel like they'll get their balance, they'll get their feet tonight. But your take on game three, I didn't think there was any question. Wemby was the best player. The Spurs were the better team. They had much greater balance. They were much more aggressive. Can we just chalk it up to it was a lot? I mean, the price of tickets. It was the biggest game in the Garden in 30 years. I mean, can we just chalk it up to that?
0: Being there, yeah. Yeah, look, I think, first of all, these teams are very evenly matched, Colin. So I do think the Spurs outplayed them in game three. I think this series could be 3-0 either way. Or 2-1 either way. Like, that's how close. I mean, the Spurs held leads in the last 2 minutes of every game. So it's been close. But to your point, I do think the atmosphere probably worked against the Knicks more than it did the Spurs. And also beyond just the arena itself, Colin, New York, look, the players on the Knicks have done a great job of staying level-headed and not being ahead of themselves and not getting overconfident. But the fans, the city thinks it's over. And they certainly thought it was over before 2-0. Before 2-0. So the players are hearing that constantly. It does affect you to some degree. And I actually think tonight as well that most of the pressure. Now, the Knicks, the Spurs obviously have to win. You don't want to go down 3-1. But for the Knicks, I do think there's a pressure that they will feel because the city has been celebrating. The city has thought before game three that they got this championship in the bag. And if the Knicks don't win tonight, those players are really going to feel the pressure of losing a lead and maybe losing a finals that the whole city thought that they had in the bag.
1: You know, if you look, there's a number here that jumps out. When Wemby's on the floor, the Knicks are shooting 39%. When he's off the floor, they shoot 58%. It's pretty obvious is that when Cornette comes in, you know, the Knicks are a different offense. And that in any game with 2 days rest, the Spurs have a huge advantage. Wemby gets rest. Tonight, you get one night's rest. So, I mean, I look at Jalen Brunson. He's not getting as many free looks inside because of Wemby. And Stephon Castle's an elite performer. If you were a Knicks fan, would you worry about this? It's not a great series for Brunson because Castle is one of the elite defensive guards in the league, top three in the league. Wemby takes away all the freebies, and if he doesn't get in foul trouble, and he generally doesn't, they're going to have somebody besides Brunson to star, and that's not been who they are in the fourth quarter this year.
0: Yeah, and first let me look. Stephon Castle is picking up Brunson full court. And let's give Castle some credit. He hampered Anthony Edwards in Minnesota. He obviously hampered SGA for OKC, and now he's doing it to Jalen Brunson. The dude is a great defender. And Colin, as this series goes on, a lot of people talking about Wendy's fatigue, like you said, especially after one day's rest. We'll see what that looks like tonight. But I think as this series goes on, you do have to be concerned about Jalen Brunson. Just his fatigue level, because when you have guys picking you up full court and hounding you all the way up the court and the referees are letting them play, so they're getting away with a little bumping, little hand checking, things like that, that can wear you down. And so, Brunson is scoring. I mean, he's averaging about 28 points in the series. He's going to.

0: get his points. He's not doing it efficiently, but the key for them is not being so Brunson centric that no one else gets involved. And that's what happened in game three. The Brunson centric offense, Colin, had them as a 3 seed in the East and down 2-1 to Atlanta. All right. When they went, let's get the ball moving. Let's get players moving. Equal opportunity offense. Of course, Brunson's still the man, but getting others involved, running it through Cat. That's when they went on their 13-game win streak. They were averaging 27 assists in that 13-game win streak. They had 18 assists in game three, and they only had 5 or 6 assists in the second half of game three. So the key for them is getting the ball moving and not just letting Jaylen dribble all night long and take shots.
1: By the way, Mark Stein reported the Lakers, LeBron wants to stay in L.A. He does not want to go anywhere. Do you think if they can't connect on a number that LeBron would retire? Is there a 5% chance of that? 10% chance? His family doesn't want to leave
0: L.A.?
1: I
0: might say 5% chance. Okay. I think he definitely wants to play. He obviously is capable of not only playing, but playing at a very high level. I think he would go elsewhere. Look, Colin, I do think, while I know the Lakers are certainly right there and could be back there. Look, I think Cleveland might be something he considers, because he obviously would have to take very little money. But there would be so much money off the court in endorsements and everything related to him being back home that I think that's something financially wouldn't be a problem for him. So I'm just putting that out there as a possibility. And we've heard the talk and the rumblings about Golden State. That would be fun. They wouldn't win the championship, but that would be fun and a circus and really a great way for his last year, if it indeed is his last year. But I would bet that he plays next year, whether it's in L.A. or somewhere else.
1: Brew, good seeing you, buddy.
0: All right, Colin, you too.
1: Here's how big it is for the Knicks. If the Knicks win tonight, they have a 3-1 lead in the series. 38 times a team in the finals, 38 times, has taken a 3-1 lead in the series. They're 37-1. So it is a Knicks win tonight, and my Spurs in 6 prediction probably circles the drain. Live in Chicago, it's The Herd.
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22: It's going to break, shatter every ratings record in American soccer sports history. I always roll my eyes. Hey, man, nobody likes soccer. No, it's, a lot of people do. Like, every friend I have likes it. So it's going to be a big deal. You know, J-Mac, you always get that guy. Oh, nobody watches the NBA. I'm seeing the numbers. Every single person I know watches the NBA.
21: Yeah, college football's dying. Really? Oh,
22: it's just like an epidemic. It's an epidemic. I understand fans being emotional. I always have.
21: Well, the media wants the fatal stuff, like you said, because it gets clicks. Are you going to read a story about, hey, everything is great in college football? You're not reading that. You're reading the death of the NCAA. That's what you're reading.
22: The media does report on plane crashes, not plane landings. So it's not news if a plane lands. So we do report. I mean, that we do report on bank robberies and plane crashes. Yeah. That's when we report stuff. But I do think over the course of my life, and I think some of it is the media has gotten younger because, I mean, it's more about profits now than it was when I got in the business 35 years ago. Profits mattered, but it's different now. And because of that, the media is younger and people that are younger have less perspective. If you're 28 and 32, you just haven't lived that much. So you see something and you're like, oh, this is the end of the world. And it's like, you get to my age and you get gray hair. You've seen everything four times. I mean, I've lived through the Donaghy betting scandal, the Damon Jones betting scandal, the Guardians betting scandal, Pete Rose betting scandal. Like, Brendan Sorsby's not the end of the world. We're also in a time in America with gambling. There's a lot of new stuff. We're figuring that it's like NIL. We're kind of figuring it out. Well, it's just like business. It's like tech. It took everybody a while. I mean, there was a long period of time. The only thing that made money on the internet was adult videos. That was for like a decade. Oh. Literally, it's just like AI. AI is going to have all sorts of swings and misses. There's going to be two companies, maybe three, that are going to crush. You know, like if you go back and, you know, Microsoft did well, Apple did well. And there, I remember 25 years ago, Micro Sun Systems or something like that. And it was like, and that just disappeared. Dell's always done very well. But there's going to be winners and losers. This Brendan Sorsby situation was totally predictable. If I would have gone to any sports fan and said, we're going to have one major controversy this year in college football, you would have all guessed some kid was an idiot. And he's a player and he bet a bunch of games and he got caught. You would have guessed that. Yeah. So it's not shocking that it happened. This idea, it's like, oh, it's unbelievable. Well, he bet 900 times. Well, people that are addicted to anything eat too much, drink too much, drive too fast, and gamble 9, too much.
21: Yeah. But that's the thing. Like he made 9,000 bets, but it was spread across a lot of sports. And Colin, some of the numbers people are saying, like, wait, He only bet $90,000 on all those bets. So he's doing like $2 on Romanian soccer.
22: Yes.
21: He's not moving markets. He's not getting stuff from the Indiana offensive coach and putting $10,000 on it. He's not doing that.
22: Yeah, listen, I work with Hard Rock Bet. I formerly worked with DraftKings and formerly worked with FanDuel. I've worked with all of them. And I've always asked them, what's your average bet? And you know what the average bet? They all have the same number. $4.
21: Right.
22: So college, even with NIL, you know, I mean, most bettors overwhelmingly, the disturbance rate is every time I read a commercial for a gambling company, I read a 1-800 number. I don't do that with alcohol. You know,
21: it's a dopamine rush. A lot of these kids want.
22: Sure.
21: You know, my son, you met my son, right? He's 15. Yeah. He got into the prediction market stuff. We got him out of it quickly. But he was instantly like, him and his buddies are like, oh, I can do this and bet on the weather and all that.
22: I went golfing with somebody the other day.
21: Settle down.
22: I went golfing. Nice guy. And just you know, you talk. You play 18 holes, you talk. And this young guy he had a new kid on the way. He goes, I'm going to have to stop gambling. And I'm like, you know, I didn't pry, but I was like, how much do you bet? How often do you bet? And he's like, oh, I bet every day. I'm like, how much do you bet? And he had a good job. I don't know exactly what it was, but he had a good job. He was doing well. And he bet a lot of money. And I remember leaving the course thinking, I like gambling. Always have. Back in Vegas, Blazing Five. Oh, I mean, my first week in Las Vegas, you know, I was going to the Palace Station, the station casinos. I was going to the Palace Station. I was betting $5 and getting a 99-cent ham and egg breakfast. Like, I've been betting forever. And my take is, all my buddies bet. None of them are problem gamblers. That's because none of us had any money. But the point being is this idea that everybody that does it is a victim. That's not true. It's a very small percentage. And a lot of the people that get in over their head, it's not because they're making $20,000 bets. To your point, they're just making a lot of bets. And it is, you know, it's something we have to keep our eye on. I am not shocked at all this happened. It is not the last time a big college athlete gambles. It is I think it's a much bigger problem when like the mob was changing outcomes for Boston College.
21: That's
22: or the player for Arizona State was literally missing you know, shots. That worries me. There is no proof this young man, who made poor decisions and should be punished, that was altering outcomes. Even Tim Donaghy. Donaghy admitted, I didn't change outcomes. I changed over-unders. He would call more. He admitted. Donaghy was very transparent. He goes, I wasn't trying to change winners. So even he, in his world, Donaghy believed he was principled. He goes, I'm just pushing overs. I'm not changing outcomes. So, I mean, in Tim Donaghy's, maybe you say warped world, his thing is, I don't want to change the outcome. I just want to get the over, so let's call fouls. Mm-hmm. And again, unethical, should not be officiating games. But, you know, now Joel Klatt totally disagrees with me. He doesn't like this at all.
0: Brendan Sorsby being ruled eligible to play next fall in college football is devastating to the sport. It just is. And in particular, the NCAA. And now the NCAA, they have no ability to enforce any rule whatsoever. If you can't enforce this rule as an organization with member institutions, then what rule can you enforce? I mean, the guy bet thousands of times, thousands of dollars. Like, what are we doing?
22: Yeah, it's... Let me ask you this, J-Mac. Who's the victim here? Brendan Sorsby.
3: Well,
22: I mean, he could call himself a victim. Is the victim college football? That's kind of an amoeba. Yeah. So my take is, we have all sorts of players getting arrested in pro sports, and they're victims. Women, assaults, worse. They're victims. Who's the victim here?
3: So is this a victimless crime?
22: No, I'm saying he blew his career up.
3: And
22: deservedly so. Yeah. But the victim, the company's not going out of business. Texas Tech's billionaire's not going out of business. The program's not being suspended. So I'm asking the question. I'm not making a definitive statement. Who is the victim with it? Well, and a victim, maybe the wrong word. He will pay the price singularly. He's not married with kids. He's NIL. He's got money. Mm-hmm. He didn't bet, as you said. They found it. He wasn't betting a fortune.
3: Yeah.
22: He actually had the monetary part of it under control. It was the addiction and the volume of betting. Who is the victim? So again, I worry about people that commit crimes, and there are countless victims. I've always said this about, I don't know if I've been drunk in 50 years. I mean, I have a cocktail, but I don't drink to excess. But there are people in America that flush out of stadiums and bars that get on the road and drive. It's like, that worries me. Right. Those aren't victimless crimes. DUIs can turn into disasters and ruin your family or somebody else's family.
3: So let me ask you, do you think college football needs to amend the rules about gambling? Or like, what's the fallout
22: from
3: this
22: for
3: the NCAA? I think
22: college football has done a very good job. I think the messaging has been excellent. Don't do it. I think universities do a good job. But there are rogue bettors. I mean, listen, messaging does matter. Commercials do work. We see messaging all the time. Leagues come out, don't do this, don't. And 99% of people don't. Every single baseball clubhouse, no gambling. A Guardian pitcher gambled. We have messaging by our government. Don't do this. Don't do that. And people do that. Nice. So it's not this Valhalla, this perfect world is this kid made a massive mistake. He is the victim. He's not broke. He doesn't have a family. He's not ruining a neighborhood or a university or a billionaire booster. It is a mistake. He should be punished firmly and more strongly now. And so is the victim the Big 12? Well, it didn't affect any other school that we know of. He was betting ping pong. So again, I'm not advocating or validating it. What I am saying is there are so many things that happen in our society that we tolerate. I mean, we tolerate people leaving bars people get served drinks, and you know, all over the country, they get served drinks. They're over the legal limit and the bartender knows it.
3: By the way,
22: getting in a car and driving home.
3: Are you surprised that a gambling company or two or however many he was working with allowed him to make 9,000 bets? Okay. Before saying, hey, we got to turn this guy in. They'll take all of the money he's willing to lose to them.
22: Well, so will casinos. Casinos
3: exactly.
22: Will cut you off.
3: Shouldn't they be to blame just a little bit? Hey, we'll let you make 9,000 bets. We'll take a lot of your money and then we're going to turn you in.
22: Yeah. People have complained for years that some of those companies, put a stop to the hot gamblers and never do to the cold gamblers. Listen,
3: if he was a winning bettor, he would not have made $9,000 bets.
22: He is recovering from addiction.
3: Yeah.
22: That's what the people around him are saying. And addiction is real. Absolutely. 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
5: Finals tonight at Madison Square Garden as the Knicks are home to the Spurs. Knicks up 2-1 in the best of seven matchup. They'll tip it off at 8:30 Eastern time tonight. Indianapolis Colts wide receiver Alec Pierce could miss parts of training camp or more as he recovers from offseason ankle surgery. Pierce underwent surgery in March and said that the timetable for a full recovery is 4 to 6 months. Colts signed Pierce to a four-year extension worth $114 million this offseason. New York Giants head coach John Harbaugh says he's very hopeful wide receiver Malik Nabers will be available for training camp following ACL surgery. Harbaugh estimated Nabers is at about 70 to 80% complete with his rehab following another procedure to remove scar tissue in the knee. Packers tight end Tucker Kraft says he expects to play week one against the Vikings returning from a torn ACL. Rays on top of the Red Sox 5-0 in the seventh. Yankees doubling up the Guardians 6-3 in the sixth. I'm Dan Beyer.
20: You want winners? He went 0 for 14 picking bowl games.
6: God bless football.
20: You want hot takes? He said Patrick Mahomes would be a disaster.
6: Really?
20: You want baseball news? He doesn't even know who Kyle Tucker is.
6: Oh, okay.
20: In his personal record book, Kevin Durant hasn't won a ring yet.
6: I'm just telling you that's what he's doing.
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6: It's crazy.
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6: 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That is 877-99 on Fox. We have boots on the ground, Israel Gutierrez. Well, Taylor Vipolis wanted to be close. He's a big Knicks fan. He's the executive producer of this radio program, and he wanted to be close to the action because he loves the New York Knicks. He loves the Mecca. He loves Madison Square Garden. So we have got him as close as you can possibly be to the action. Boots on the ground right in front of the Mecca, Madison Square Garden. We'll check in with Taylor in just a second. And just know this, throughout the course of the program, if you hear this sounder coming up here in just a second, it means Taylor's on the line and he has a live report for us. Play the sounder.
8: Here comes Brunson. Doo doo doo doo.
10: Ah, so that it's kind of like his da da da da da da. I probably shouldn't do that on this network, but it's kind of like that familiar sound, right? So it's just Taylor's version of it.
6: Yes.
10: I love it.
6: We'll get a live report from him in just a second. He is outside of Madison Square Garden by himself right now. On the phone, we'll check in with him in just a second. But, Izzy, you know this. We have a rule around here. When Chris Mad Dog Russo says something funny or does something dismissive, and no one hates premature celebrations of championships more than Christopher Mad Dog Russo, we have to play it.
10: And nobody respects Christopher Mad Dog Russo sound as much as you do. It's literally, I think, the first thing you said when you started this radio show.
6: Yes.
10: It's like you established that rule.
6: Yes. Well, yesterday he was at it again because he's a Hall of Famer, because he is not happy that Knicks fans were celebrating up 2-0 like they had won an NBA title when there are still two games left to win. Here is how a Hall of Famer, Christopher Mad Dog Russo, starts his show yesterday.
11: Begin with James Dolan. We congratulate Jim for his championship. I want to congratulate the President of the United States. I never saw him, but I mean, I guess he was at every Knick game known to man in the 90s, courtside. Now, I guess Mike sat with him. I was at every one of those games. I don't remember him, but we want to congratulate the President of the we want to congratulate Tracy Morgan. We want to congratulate Ben Stiller. He, of course, of the of the Met Gala with the, you know, big playoff game. We want to congratulate Benny. We want to congratulate Timothy Chalamet, who goes back about 4 years with the Knicks. But we want to congratulate the complete unknown. We want to make sure he gets a thank you. That's, we want to congratulate Mike Scappaccini, let me pronounce him right. He's my trainer.
6: Oh, my God.
11: Who's a huge Knicks fan. His son, Ryan, we congratulate him on their championship. We want to congratulate Rob down in Fort Mill, South Carolina. He won a Tommy in Los Angeles. We want to make sure Tom gets a pat on the back as far as his title is concerned. How about Spike? Got to congratulate Spike Lee. John Starks. We'll congratulate Johnny. He never won one, thanks to a 1-for-17 outing. But we're better late than never for Johnny. Stefan Marbury, who's got comments from China. We want to make sure we congratulate.
10: Cracked himself up.
11: Stefan Marbury. That is Clyde, who is still the, you know, if not the second greatest Knick of all time. Congratulate Clyde for finally having a Mike Green. Marv, the longtime voice. We have John McEnroe, who came across the pond to have an opportunity to go there last night, dancing in the hallway. We want to make sure we congratulate Johnny. We want to congratulate Derek Jeter. Never watched a Knick game in his life. He's from Michigan, but we'll make sure we congratulate him after 53 years. Eli Manning knows a little something about winning. We congratulate Eli and the wives. We congratulate the Sandy Montag, who, you know, if he represented Wembanyama, he'd be on the other side of the court. But we want to congratulate the great Montag for a title. What a job the Knicks did in this series, and the fact they won all these games in a row and, you know, ended 53. Want to congratulate Leon Rose. That's important. Mike Brown, Tom Thibodeau, who put the ball club together. We want to make sure Tommy, I think we'd all agree. Frank Isola, who goes back 100 years with Jim Dolan. We want to congratulate Frank. Mike Lubica, who I know him and Jim, share cocktails. We want, and congratulations to Mike, whose son Zach got married in East Hampton this weekend. Where'd you think it was going to be? Yonkers, East Hampton this weekend. So we want to congratulate Mike for, you know, following the Knicks for so long and having Sam Godopper and his family.
10: Unbelievable.
6: Taylor, if you can hear me, I want his trainer on.
10: What did all of these people do, Stu? Did they all celebrate like the Knicks won the championship?
6: He is upset that everyone celebrated the Knicks winning a championship when they were merely up 2-0.
10: What did Frank do?
6: Headed back to the Mecca. Well, clearly Frank was celebrating like the Knicks had won an NBA championship, and he did so prematurely. Yes, Mikey A.
1: Couldn't help but notice he didn't congratulate you, Stu.
6: No, I know. Well, no, he went on for 15 more minutes, so maybe he did.
10: Wow.
1: I'm not even sure. Oh, maybe he did. That's just stopped listening.
6: That's the condensed version. Yes, I can't play an entire segment from the man show. I can't do that. I won't.
1: We should.
6: I want to.
10: I think Chalamet has a beef there, though.
6: What do you mean?
10: When Doug says, who's been a Knicks fan, who's been with them for about 4 years.
6: Yes.
10: There's literally footage of Tim Chalamet as a child going up and getting Knicks signatures, taking pictures with Knicks on bad teams. Like, he's a lifer.
6: That's besides the point. Mad Dog needs to cater that whole rant to what it is he's trying to accomplish there. And what he's trying to accomplish there is, how dare any of you call yourself Knicks fans? Some of you aren't. Derek Jeter's from Michigan. But how dare you guys prematurely celebrate an NBA title when New York City has been waiting for this for so long? Let's actually get it done first, right?
10: Yeah.
6: Yes.
10: But Chalamet still has beef.
6: I know. You with the follow-ups, though. I mean,
10: he could have just congratulated him. He didn't have to add that he's been with them for 4 years.
6: Okay, fair. I'll pass it along to Dog for you.
10: Please. Okay? And then he can pass it along to Chalamet.
6: Because I'm certain he'll correct it the next time he does it. Let's go live here. To Madison Square Garden. Taylor's outside. He wanted to be close to the action, feel the buzz, the electricity around New York City. I can hear it.
10: No,
6: Taylor,
10: we need a sounder, though.
6: I know. Well, no, we don't need a sounder yet. Not for the first one. Only for everyone after the first one. Let's go out to MSG. Taylor, boots on the ground, reporting live for Stigotz & Company here on Fox Sports Radio. Taylor, set the scene for us. What's going on at the Mecca 5.5 hours before game time?
7: Hey, guys, Taylor Vipulis, Fox Sports Radio. I'm right outside the front of the garden. Directly in front of me, it looks like the NYPD is preparing for World War Z, because they've got every officer just lined up in front. I'm killing time before the game. You could go to the team store inside the Garden to get officially licensed beer, or you could go to the corner of 34th and 7th. My boy Manny's got a table set up there. He's got his own line of shirts. The only problem on the back of his Eastern Conference Final Championship shirt, you have a team roster with guys that never played for the Knicks like LeBron James. For Fox Sports Radio, I'm Taylor Vipulis, FS.
0: Thank you, Taylor.
10: Tomato, tomato.
0: If you can hear me, get Manny on the show. I want you to go to the corner and play a game called One Shirt with Manny, okay? One shirt. He has one shirt left on the rack, and, you know, Carl Anthony Towns, someone in his family comes by for that shirt, and someone in Willis Reed's family comes by for the shirt, and he only has one left on the rack.
10: I'm glad you said
0: shirt.
10: Someone in his family.
0: Yes. I corrected myself. Yes. You heard me do it, didn't you?
10: But is LeBron James' name still on the t-shirt, I think? Because if that's the case, nobody wants it.
0: The James t-shirt.
10: It's people. He said there's people on their shirt that didn't play for the Knicks this year. Yes. So it kind of makes it feel like a useless shirt.
0: Go ahead, Dan Beyer.
3: Yeah, could Taylor look if there's one with Giannis Antetokounmpo's name on the back as well? Maybe XL, double X, something like that. Just while he's there.
0: I'll have him do that for you, Dan. I will. So when you hear the sounder moving forward, it means Taylor has a report live from Madison Square Garden. Mikey, he's close to the action. This is where he wanted to be. He's not going inside the game. He's not going into that building, but he is close to the action.
13: This is everything he's wanted. This is what he asked for. He said, hey, guys, would it be okay if I went up just to be close to the garden? This is where he is.
10: He doesn't even care. Like, he hasn't even asked a question about how softball season ended. Because it clearly ended without him.
0: Right.
10: And, has not even thought once to ask how it went.
0: I gave out the phone numbers. We'll take calls today. Steve in South Dakota, go ahead. You're on Fox Sports Radio.
16: Hey, guys. How's it going?
0: Good. How are you?
16: Not bad. As a longtime gambler, I'm 78. Is any legal or illegal bookmaker going to take a Texas Tech football game bet?
10: Probably not. Steve, quick question. You've been gambling this long. Are you up for a lifetime or are you down for your lifetime? He's got it's probably down.
3: He broke even.
0: I mean, it's going to be difficult. I can only speak for myself, Izzy. Uh-huh. And really, the story is it's kind of, well, so it's crazy. Not funny, but it is funny with Sorsby. I'm not going to bet on Texas Tech. How could you, based on his history and based on the fact that after two games, that guy's going to have the ball in every single snap?
10: Dude, this is so bad that I would imagine even the people at Texas Tech, the ones who gave Brendan Sorsby money, were probably saying, crud.
0: Yes.
10: This is not good.
0: Right.
10: It makes us look terrible.
0: Yes.
10: Like every other school in the country is saying, like, how do you not have accountability for your actions? This is almost the one rule that you can't break. And all of a sudden you get a friendly Texas Tech judge and this guy is only going to serve 2-game suspension for 2 games that they should probably win with a third string quarterback. And now everything's in question when it comes to that team. And it's the worst. It's the worst. And it's NCAA and it's this country and sports and the way they're treating it right now. And it just, I did not imagine we can get to a point where such obvious gambling can happen on the team he's playing with. And it's just like, oh, no big deal. The American court system will free him.
0: Go ahead, Mikey.
3: Here comes Brunson.
13: I wonder how. Mikey.
0: It doesn't matter what we're doing. Let's go out to Madison Square Garden. Taylor Vipulis is reporting live for Fox Sports Radio. Go ahead, Taylor.
7: Thanks, you guys. Taylor Vipulis, Fox Sports Radio. I just saw someone in a Jerome James jersey.
0: Wow.
7: Fox Sports Radio. I'm Taylor Vipulis.
0: Wow. That's the whole report.
7: Oh.
0: Mikey, you were saying?
13: I don't know. I'm Googling Jerome James right now.
10: Yes, you don't know Jerome James? Was one of the worst contracts in Knick history.
0: I want that sounder to go off as often as possible.
3: Here comes Brunson.
0: Let's go back to MSG. Taylor is out there live. Yes, Taylor.
7: Thank you, guys. Taylor Vipulis, Fox Sports Radio. It's a who's who out here. I think I just saw Bill Pito walking by for Fox Sports Radio. I'm Taylor Vipulis, FX.
10: R. You got to wait for the R. Man, if you confirm that that's Bill Pito, tell him I said hello. I don't even know if he'll remember me, but tell him I said, hey.
0: What is Pito doing there?
10: I don't know. Is he a baseball guy now?
0: I have no idea. I don't know where Bill Pito is.
10: Mm. One of my favorites. I'm not going to lie.
0: Really?
10: Yeah.
0: Bill Pito.
10: Mm-hmm. He was hilarious.
0: I would like your top five SportsCenter anchors. Ooh. Your favorite top five SportsCenter anchors.
10: Last segment.
0: Right, but you're not basing this on how they perform on television, just your personal feelings towards them, right?
10: Well, my personal feelings are about how I've seen them on television. It's not like I have interactions with them away from the TV. Yeah, it's got to be TV.
0: Mikey A., did you want to finish your thoughts here on Brendan Sorsby?
10: No, that's not me.
1: I'm just wondering what's going to be worth it for Texas Tech. Like, if they don't make it to the championship game and win it, is Sorsby, like, was it worth going through all this for Sorsby?
10: We have to apologize. We have to pause again. We have to pause. I have to apologize to Bill Pito. We all have to apologize to Bill Pito, asking what the hell he's doing there. He's an MSG studio host.
0: Okay.
10: So, confirmed, Taylor, that was Bill Pito.
0: Yes. He should have stopped and got him on the show. Actually,
10: Stu, you are a guest booker at heart. That is your thing.
0: I really am. Listen, I want Manny on the corner. Was it Manny?
10: It was Manny.
0: I also want Doggy's trainer. Mikey, I don't know what's going to happen with Sorsby. The reason I said this story is funny is what's it really going to do in terms of the bottom line of college football? Like, yes, it's a bad look. But are any less people going to consume college football than they were before? In fact, I would venture to say, as bad of a look as it is, more people are going to consume that sport than ever this upcoming season, even while not being able to trust a quarterback who plays for a team that made the college football playoff just a year ago. So I understand it's a bad look, and perhaps it's a breaking point and a tipping point for the NCAA. But it's not going to impact college football's interest or bottom line.
10: Well, everything has to work together harmoniously, right? If it's going to affect the gambling, then it's going to affect the sport. Like, this is all, you know, this is the world we live in now, and they all have to be happy about everything. And yeah, I think it will affect the sport in some way. If you continue in any way to show that you're not really concerned about gambling within the sport amongst the players, then yeah, I think people will drift away. I think the integrity of the sport, it's the one thing that sports will always have. And this is probably the fastest way to take that away.
0: We'll come back. We'll take some phone calls. 877-99 on Fox. 877-99 on Fox. 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
8: Here comes Brunson.
10: Oh, wait, not gonna break. Not yet.
0: Let's go out to him right now. Go ahead, Taylor.
7: Hey, you got Taylor Vipulis, Fox Sports Radio. Coming to game three, felt like I was going to a party. Coming to game four, feels like I'm going to my own funeral. For Taylor Vipulis, Fox Sports Radio, FS.
10: Great pause.
0: I can't get enough of it. Stugatz, I just read my own name. I am so rattled and thrown off. There's copy in front of me that says Stugatz here. I'm going to peel back the curtain. We get copy, and sometimes I have to read it live, and sometimes I have to record the copy. The copy that was sent to me by Iowa Sam, I'm not blaming him. I'm just saying he's the person who sent it to me. It says Stugatz here. And because we have so much going on here on the show, I started reading the spot by saying Stugatz here. It's a live spot. Of course it's me. You're listening to my show.
10: F you, San Diego.
0: Stugatz here. 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
1: Jarvis all alone now, back at it for Stoll. A backhand, he scores! He scores again! Oh my goodness! The captain is unreal! His second of the game! And the Hurricanes have got a 4-3 lead with 13-28. Oh, captain, my captain!
0: I don't mean to claim ownership of anything, but they should definitely be the Carolina Hurricanes Radio Network, right? Because it's very confusing.
2: I mean, you with all the semantics and follow-ups. And Mikey's shaking his head. He's upset at you. I mean, what a Stanley Cup. How about that? Just say that.
0: What a Stanley Cup.
2: It has been great. The greatest Stanley Cup through four games that we've ever seen, and yet everyone's paying attention to what's going on at the Mecca. Let's go to Dan Beyer here with a sports update.
3: And tonight at the Mecca, it is the Knicks and Spurs. Game 4 of the NBA Finals tipping off at 8:30 Eastern Time. Knicks up 2-1 in the best of seven series. Yankees up right now on the Guardians. It's 8-3 playing in the seventh. The Rays jumped out to a 5-0 lead on Boston. Drew Rasmussen went 7 and struck out 13, but Boston rallied for 4 in the eighth. However, Cedric Mullins has just hit a 2-run shot for Tampa. Rays lead Boston 7-4 in the bottom of the eighth inning. At the start of the day, Rays were just percentage points ahead of the Yankees in the American League East. Nationals and Giants about to get underway in about 15 minutes or so, and then the Reds and Padres at the top of the hour. Texas Tech head football coach Joey McGuire said today that it would be a stretch for quarterback Brendan Sorsby to play in Week 3 against Houston following his two-game suspension. McGuire spoke today at the Houston Touchdown Club and said Sorsby is still recovering following treatment for his gambling addiction. Colts wide receiver Alec Pierce could miss parts of training camp or more as he recovers from offseason ankle surgery. Giants head coach John Harbaugh says he's very hopeful wide receiver Malik Nabers will be available for training camp following ACL surgery. Harbaugh estimated Nabers is about 70 to 80% complete with his rehab following another procedure to remove scar tissue in his knee. And Packers tight end Tucker Kraft says he expects to play Week 1 against the Vikings returning from a torn ACL. One of the bigger stories from last week was that Serena Williams was going to unretire, and she played this week, won her first doubles match at the HSBC Championships, but her playing partner, Victoria Mboko, suffered a knee injury today in singles. They're scheduled to play tomorrow. No word if Mboko will be able to play. Otherwise, Serena's retirement, at least in London for this tournament, could come to a quick end. Stu, back to you.
2: Izzy had an odd reaction to the Sorsby story that Dan Beyer just read. What was going on there?
4: Here comes Brunson.
2: Oh, sorry. Let's go out to Taylor Vipolis. He has boots on the ground at the Mecca. Taylor, go ahead.
5: Hey, you guys. Taylor Vipolis, Fox Sports Radio. Outside the Garden, I just went up to an NYPD officer and said I'd like to report an assault. They said, where is he? I said, probably in the Spurs locker room. You can't miss him. He's 7'4" and French. For Fox Sports Radio, I'm Taylor Vipolis, FS.
2: Oh.
0: Okay.
2: I was waiting for the R. Bad reception.
6: Oh, did he forget?
2: Yes. No, I think he has bad reception. There's a lot of people around there. No, he's back. Hold on. Yes, Taylor.
0: There it is. We should have laid out longer.
2: Chris and Nathan, we'll get to you in just a second. 877-99 on Fox. Back to Sorsby for a second.
0: I'm still laughing. I want a picture of Victor Wembanyama coming out of the locker room in handcuffs and Taylor celebrating. I was laughing because they're treating the Brendan Sorsby gambling addiction like an injury.
2: Yes.
0: Oh, he might not be ready for Week 3. Still dealing with that mental thing. And I'm just like, what?
2: Yes.
0: What?
2: You have everyone outraged about this, and they're thinking about it and telling you it's a stretch that he'll play in Game 3. Let me report this, okay, and be the first one. He's playing in Game 3. He'll be just fine. Whatever he's going through, he'll be fine by Game 3 of the regular season. You don't go through all this to sit Sorsby an extra game that he doesn't have

0: A couple of Houstons.
1: A couple of Houstons cutting it up.
2: That's the game he shouldn't be maybe ready for. I mean,
0: maybe they should. Look, and they've got Colorado after. I think he should be suspended 5 games. I think they can go 5-0 without him.
2: We'll get to the sound of Stephon Marbury here in just a second. Okay. But first, let's go out to Chris, who's in Phoenix today. Chris, go ahead. You're on Fox Sports Radio.
3: How are you guys?
2: Good.
3: Just shopping for people who made better life decisions than I did here on DoorDash. But you guys were talking about how bad the Knicks fans were yesterday, tearing off people's shirts. But I don't know, as an Eagles and a Knicks fan, I got to say, like, isn't that the whole point of being a fanatic? And, you know, you look at the bleacher creatures. You don't go to Philly in a Giants jersey. You don't go to the Black Hole in a Chiefs jersey. Isn't that the whole point of fandom?
2: No, I think what you don't do is attack people who are in your building because they're wearing the opposing team's jerseys, you know?
0: Yeah, the physical attack of another human being for wearing a jersey. If it's playful, if it's, hey, I'm going to run up to you and come close to you, hey, take that shirt off, okay, that's okay.
2: Yes.
0: But you're literally reaching. You got fans being defensive, trying to fight back. It's a step too far.
2: This is when you know it's a problem. When the Knicks players are coming out and asking their own fan base, hey, stop doing this. Okay. Mikey, you had something there?
0: Wow, Bernard King is alive and on television.
2: Yes, he is alive and on television. He wouldn't be on television if he was dead.
0: Well, it could be his funeral. I don't know.
2: Mikey, you have to speak quickly. We have very small windows.
1: I guess so.
2: Because you never know when Taylor's coming back here, okay?
1: Or is he at this point?
4: Listen, as somebody who travels around to see games, like, I go everywhere else. And it's never that bad. You can get verbally, you know, yelled at and whatever. That's fine. I'm not with my kids. Go ahead and yell at me. But once you put hands, now there's a problem.
2: Right. And they're not playful hands. They're serious hands trying to rip off your jersey and rip your head off because they're mad that they're merely up 2-1 in the NBA Finals.
4: But I would say this. New York, it's not only New York. I've had beers dumped on me. Yep. I've had things happen to me. And it's not... It's just not how we should act. So I don't care if the word is fanatic. That's not how we act.
2: Let's go out to Nathan, who is in Lancaster, California today. Nathan, go ahead. It's nice meeting everyone, by the way. Go ahead, Nathan.
5: Everybody wants me to believe that Victor Wembanyama is the face of ethical hoops. If he's so ethical, why doesn't he play on his knees? That height is pretty unethical.
0: It is the unfair advantage, yeah.
2: Put it on the poll, Mikey.
4: Who wants you to believe that?
2: Right. Put it on the poll. Should Wemby be playing on his knees?
0: Wow.
2: Ethical Wemby playing on his knees.
0: Your height, man. You're just unethical. I like it.
2: Christopher Mad Dog Russo in that rant we played, and that, well, not really a rant, but a bit of a segment that he opened up the
6: Here
2: show with yesterday.
6: Here comes Brunson. Do-do-do-do-do-do.
2: Let's go out to Madison Square Garden. Taylor Vipolis live for Fox Sports Radio. Go ahead, Taylor.
7: Thank you, God. Taylor Vipolis, Fox Sports Radio. When you decide to get some food quick, in South Florida, you guys know how there's Wani McStashes? I'm at Mayor Mamdani McStashes. For Fox Sports Radio, I'm Taylor Vipolis, FSR.
2: Thank you, Taylor. Stephon Marbury was the sound that Mad Dog referenced. He said he sent it from China because that's where Marbury lives, although I have no idea if he did indeed send it from China.
0: And for those who can't see this or haven't seen this, he's in a car, which is, it feels like it's a hearse. It's got little curtains in the inside of it.
2: Yes.
0: It's clearly some level of limousine. And here he is complaining about rough play on Jalen Brunson.
8: Wemby is an international player. Okay, they play dirty overseas, just so you know. Now, if I'm watching film and I see Wemby throw somebody on my team, the next game, I'm going to pop him in his rib cage so hard with my elbow, okay? So next game, I guarantee you, after y'all watch that film, what he did to Jalen Brunson, you better know that whenever he get on a basketball court, you better put that knife in his neck, all right?
0: That's got a trampoline to put a knife in his neck?
2: I mean, he was doing fine right up until the knife in the neck.
0: It's unbelievable. By the way, him announcing they play dirty overseas, by the way.
2: Yes.
0: First of all those games are televised. We can see that for ourselves if we need to. Second of all, Draymond Green would like a word.
2: Yes.
0: Okay, because I believe you play dirty over here in these seas as well.
2: Yep. 877-99 on Fox. A lot of things. Mike?

0: It's an obstacle course today, man. It really is. 877-99 on Fox. It's the way I like it, though. It's why I came back to radio for
1: not
0: days
1: so
0: like
1: lazy river.
0: For days like today. And you're right. My biggest obstacle is the one sitting right across the table from me.
1: I mean, Ricardo?
0: Speaking of Ricardo, we'll continue in the final segment of the show. He has 50 shows that are better than Breaking Bad. Yeah. We're doing them five at a time. And he is yet to name one. He's only done five, granted. But he has yet to name one that is actually better than Breaking Bad.
1: I mean, one of them was The British Office. Yes. So his credibility is going to have to step up. Golden Girls, I'm not complaining. Golden Girls should have been higher on the list.
0: Yes. What are we going to do when Ricardo's going through the list and Taylor calls back?
1: I mean,
0: can't wait. That sound needs to follow him for the remainder.
1: Should we shorten? Should we take out the Jalen Brunson part and just go doo-doo-doo-doo every time he comes on? Or you want the whole thing?
0: I don't care. That'd be funny.
2: Here comes Brunson. Doo-doo-doo-doo.
0: Let's go out to Madison Square Garden. We are 4 hours away from the tip-off of Game 4 of the NBA Finals. We have boots on the ground. Yes, Taylor.
3: Hey, you guys. Taylor Vickless, Fox Sports Radio. I have my top five gardens of all time.
0: Oh, wow. This is special. Hold on. Just slow down for a second. Iowa Sam, do you have the fanfare ready back there?
4: I'm ready.
0: All right. Ready. Iowa Sam is
1: Any
0: ready.
1: OLIs?
0: All right.
3: No OLIs today. Number five. Okay.
0: All right, hold on. Madison slow down. Square slow down. Garden. Slow down. Slow down for a second. Slow down for a second. Thank you. This is Taylor reporting live for Fox Sports Radio. He's at the Mecca, Madison Square Garden. He's walking the streets, roaming the streets. This is his top five gardens of all time. Number five, Taylor, go ahead.
3: Madison Square Garden.
0: Of course.
1: Pretty low on the list. Huh?
0: All right. Number four.
5: That's gotta be number one.
0: Your fourth best garden of all time.
3: The world's most famous arena.
1: Okay.
0: Number
5: I apologize, Taylor.
0: Number three, Taylor.
3: MSG.
0: Number two, Taylor.
3: The Garden.
1: Totally different place.
0: And the number one garden on your list of top five gardens of all time is?
3: The Mecca.
0: All right, now you can sign off if you like.
3: Here come the Cardinals for Fox Sports Radio. I'm Taylor Vipolis. FSR.
1: Nobody. There's never been a time on this show where everybody knows to shut up more than between the S and the R that Taylor dropped.
0: I've completely lost my train of thought. I mean, the last thing I heard before Taylor was Marbury sticking a knife in somebody's neck.
1: I'm just checking the major league standings to see how the Cardinals are doing.
0: He said they're...
5: Here they come.
0: Here they come.
5: Do-do-do-do.
0: I almost said the wrong
1: one. I know.
2: Do-do-do-do.
0: I don't know if that means if he's back or not. Okay, good.
1: That wow, five-game win streak for the Cards.
0: That's what he was saying. You really questioned Taylor's report on the Cardinals there.
1: No, I just want the details. It could be here come the Cardinals. They've won 3 out of 4.
0: Yes.
1: Or maybe here come the Cardinals. They've won 8 straight.
0: Yeah.
1: 5 straight. Not terrible.
0: 877-99 on Fox. Let's go out to Mike in Miami. Mike, go ahead. You're on Fox Sports Radio.
6: All right. Limited fake Joseito Fernandez singing Guantanamera about Wembanyama. Victor Wembanyama.
1: Okay. All right. I thought there were more lyrics, but you know what? We get the gist of it.
0: Mike, you know what? I appreciate the call. It's nice to meet you. I appreciate the call, and I appreciate the effort. I do. I really do.
2: Let's Here go comes out. Brunson.
0: Renee, hold on a second. Let's go back to Madison Square Garden. Taylor, go ahead. Take it away.
3: Thanks, Dugas. Taylor Vipolis outside Madison Square Garden, Fox Sports really? Radio. Just wanted to call in and say that song was terrible.
0: Thank you.
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1: show?
3: 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R
1: for Renee in Phoenix.
0: He's always listening. Go ahead, Renee. 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
7: Hey, what's up, fellas? How y'all doing today?
1: Good,
0: man. How are you?
7: I just wanted to call to say go Spurs. Not a huge Knicks fan, I'm a Spurs.
1: In Phoenix, huh? Aren't there your rivals
0: over
1: there?
0: Wait, but are you a Spurs fan, or are you just saying, let's go Spurs because you hate the Knicks?
7: I'm not a Spurs fan. I'm going for the Spurs. I hate the Knicks.
0: Okay. I mean, why do you hate the Knicks so much? I mean, seriously.
7: Listen. I'm a Boston fan, okay?
0: That explains
7: it. They're huge rivals to the Knicks, man. I don't like how the Knicks took care of us last year. So I'm hoping the Spurs can take care of them this year, you know?
0: Okay. That is totally fair. If you're a Boston fan, you should be rooting for San Antonio.
1: Yes. You know what? I'm a fan of somebody who's going to call the show just to say, let's go Spurs. Yep. I mean, taking time out of his day to just cheer on the Spurs in our show. I kind of like it.
0: I was just surprised because you're a Heat fan rooting for the Knicks. And so,
1: I'm not rooting for the Knicks.
0: I mean, you tried to tie yourself to New York through your grandmother's apartment in a movie. I mean,
1: again, I was born in New York.
0: It's a loose connection.
1: My grandparents lived most of their lives and died in New York. Mm-hmm. And their building was once in the movie Boomerang in a scene where Eddie Murphy and Halle Berry were walking in front of it. That's a pretty cool moment.
0: I want to start to have a serious conversation with you about the NBA and the lack of trust its fans have in the league because they have a referee who's called the extender because he extends series on purpose is the allegation. But I'm afraid to start that conversation because I feel like Taylor's going to call back in.
1: He can call in whenever he wants, but we can have that conversation. Right. Every sports season is built on preparation, studying the trends, and making the necessary adjustments to reach the ultimate goal. 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
1: What's going on, boys?
0: What's up, Zach?
1: For two reasons. One, to give you guys some kudos about how great of a show you guys have. It's awesome. Really appreciate what you guys do on a daily basis.
0: Thank you, Zach.
1: Secondly, no problem. I want to touch base on the officiating. Everybody's giving the Spurs a hard time for the way they're getting officiated, things like that, but nobody's bringing up the fact that Wembanyama is getting molested and frisked like Sheriff Joe Arpaio's on the court trying to guard him, and nobody's putting that. What's up with that, guys?
2: Yep. By the way, thanks for the Joe Arpaio joke. It's a Phoenix thing. So
0: we've had Sheriff Joe Arpaio on the show. Okay. Me and Dan did. He's the worst warden in the world.
2: Yeah,
0: and that's saying a lot.
2: Right.
0: Yes.
2: But I am 100% with you, Zach. Like, everybody wants to talk about what Victor Wembanyama's doing, and they're pointing to, you know, several plays over multiple series, right, where he looks like he's doing something that might be dirty or might something that he's getting away with. Well, anything that man does is going to be amplified because it looks – it's just more obvious, right? Because he's so big, and it just looks a little bit worse. But he has been getting held all the time. He has been getting—I mean, there's clips of people saying that on this one foul that Jalen Brunson took a couple extra steps as he was falling so that he could fall into Victor Wembanyama's knees.
0: Right.
2: Not saying that that's 100% true. Nobody knows what Jalen Brunson was thinking except for Jalen Brunson. But if the Spurs are thinking those things inside of those huddles and then seeing how not only Vic is getting fouled and not getting calls, but Stephon Castle, I think, has probably been the worst officiated player in this series so far, is not getting some calls, then yeah, things are going to escalate and you're probably going to, as a Spurs fan or as a Spurs player, say, well, the only option I have is to get more physical. So if they're retaliating, is it just the Spurs playing dirty or getting calls? No, it's both sides of this. I told you, Stu, I think the officials have lost control a little bit. The further they go into the playoffs, the more they swallow their whistle, and I think that's a bad thing. And that's what we're seeing now is too many fouls, just people getting away with.
0: What are you expecting from the officials tonight? The fact that we're talking about this is a problem that the NBA has.
2: Yep.
0: The fact that we're even discussing this on a national radio show, the lack of trust that people have in the officiating and the NBA, because in 2026, Izzy, I understand what you're saying about Wemby.
2: Mm-hmm.
0: That's a flagrant foul. What he did to Jalen Brunson is a flagrant foul. To have, you know, to trot out Monty McCutcheon all over ESPN to say we're taking a look at it. It takes 5 seconds to look at that and say, hey, you know what? That's a flagrant foul. But they have told you what's more important. And what's more important to the NBA is that Wemby continues to play thought-free and Wemby does not get suspended for a game in the NBA Finals. Otherwise, you would have ruled that a flagrant foul. You would have.
2: Yeah, I love that the NBA, that people think the NBA wants everything for Wemby right now. Even though if I'm the NBA, let's say whatever, you know, whatever godlike human, feature person or whatever.
0: You are the NBA. You are the NBA. Let's be honest, yes.
2: Do I have a problem with the New York Knicks winning their first championship in whatever 53 years? Of course not.
0: Right.
2: Do I see the future and it involves Wemby pretty much every single year? Of course I do. So why do I currently have to favor him in this series?
3: Because you hate the series being short.
0: Yep.
3: That's why.
0: Yep.
3: Because you want this series to go 6-7 games.
0: And the idea of the game's biggest star not being involved in its biggest event is a thing they don't want to deal with or even think about.
2: That's not what we're talking about.
0: Right.
2: We're talking about him getting close to getting suspended. So maybe he has to play a different way. That's not the same as him not being there. If he has to avoid a flagrant foul, okay, he can still play and avoid a flagrant foul.
0: Yeah. Listen, they clearly do not want him a call away from missing a game. That's in my opinion. Otherwise, you would rule that a flagrant. Is he? It's obvious.
2: Look, I think it's a flagrant. I think it follows the, you know, it fits the criteria of a flagrant. When you read the rules, they can argue differently.
0: Right.
2: They can argue, you know, whether it was Jalen Brunson getting aggressive, creating the contact. They can argue that maybe he sold it a little bit. Again, I'm not agreeing with this. I'm just saying there's an argument to be made, but I don't think the other side of the argument is, man, you guys, he's only going to be one flagrant foul point away from being suspended. We shouldn't put him in that position. I just don't believe that to be the conversation. Now, if it was the other way around, if we're talking the Draymond Green situation with LeBron James, then I could understand the league saying, ooh, do we really want this series to go on without one of the three best players on the other team over something that we could argue was LeBron's fault? That I could understand there being a conspiracy theory here. I think people are stretching, like Victor Wembanyama stretching.
0: Mm-hmm. Put it on the poll, Mikey. A, is Izzy the NBA? Yes or no? Because I'm with you. He should be the logo. Dan Beyer has something out there in Sherman Oaks. Go ahead.
4: Well, Dan. Just, you know, it's funny because we were talking about officiating, but you know what we're going to see tonight? Game 4 tip-off, ref mic'd up. Hey, this ref is his 13th NBA Finals. What a veteran crew here. Yeah. Like, this is supposed to be the best of the best. Like, with Mark Davis, 15th NBA Finals. He's been reffing areas, throwing it up. All right, let's get it underway. Like, such a, like, sell job at the beginning, and then that's all that we talk about, that what's wrong with the game.
2: But to answer your question, Stu, I think it's going to be a very tightly called game right off the bat. So if any team wants to be the aggressor in this game, they better be careful because they might get in foul trouble.
0: I mean,
2: early.
0: Marbury is asking Knicks to stab someone in the neck. I mean, who do you think is going to be the aggressor tonight? It's going to be the Knicks.
2: I mean, unless Marbury's in uniform, I don't think it has to be the Knicks necessarily. I think it could still be the team that's down 2-1.
0: Wow, we didn't hear from Taylor in that segment. Yeah. What happened to him? He wanted to be close to the action. We are. On FanDuel, when you bet just $5, you'll get $50 in bonus bets every day for 7 days. $350 in bonus bets guaranteed.
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9: Antonio Freeman, his son Alex Freeman, is on Team USA.
10: It all sort of ties together, yeah. Antonio Freeman said that he would give up his Super Bowl, or his Super Bowl would not mean nearly as much to him as if his son, Alex Freeman, who's on Team USA, somehow found a way to win the World Cup. And it begs the question, do you always put your kids' joy in front of your own? Do you put your family's joy in front of yours? And I can only imagine when you see some of those parents in the stands at a ball game, how much it means to them when they see their kid make their major league debut. Or you see Jalen Brunson's dad horsing around with Patrick Ewing on the, you know, court side, and they call over Jalen just to mess with him. Like, if your kid's out there and you know you've seen him play from the time he was 4 or 5 years old, I almost feel like that would mean more than your own accolades.
9: I'm not too surprised by this for two reasons. First of all, we're talking about a Super Bowl, and the other one's an international World Cup victory. For Team USA, like level of international pride is just a little more immense to me when it comes to that, even though we're bigger American football fans, right? 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I think it's bigger worldwide, but it's also his kid. So it's like a two-pronged doozy of, all you want as a parent is your kid's happiness.
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22: On guard and out the door, my friends. I'm sure we'll talk a lot about the Yankees, but tonight is the night, guys. Tonight's when the magic happens.
23: Ooh, I like that tease. Well done, LeVay.
22: That's right. I hope you're ready. And you know, actually, I don't care if you're ready. I hope the Knicks are ready. That's what I hope. I hope the Knicks are ready. All this talk. If this guy does this, I'm going to do this. If this guy does that, I'm going to do that. How about you win the damn game? How about you win the game? How about you win the game? How about you keep home court? Huh? How about that? Is that asking too much? I don't think so. I don't think it's asking too much at all. I just saw our friends over at the MVP Arena are doing a watch party tonight. I wish they had told me sooner. But that's the thing. So you can watch with like-minded friends on the Jumbotron. Guys, you want to drive in real quick, see if we can make it?
23: It's a storm right now in central New York. I'm still curious how this T-ball game is going to play out later tonight. I'm waiting for with bated breath here if we're going to get the cancellation soon. So, no, although I am, like you are, the algorithm, the promotions are getting more watch party notifications. Sales team, hello, where were we? We have the World Cup coming up, and we've got the Knicks in the post. We would have gone, obviously, with the right price, but we would have gone out.
22: Not everybody busts the pass to be places, guys. I respect the hustle, but yeah, like I don't think.
23: What do you mean you couldn't project that the Knicks would be in Game 4 of the NBA Finals on a Wednesday night in June? How dare you not have that foresight, sales team?
22: Yeah, I don't think we would be the attraction tonight. I don't think it would be about us. Friday night, it's about you and I. Like that's like I'm sure some people will go to watch the Firebirds try to continue their winning streak, you know. But I think a lot of people are going just because they know we're on the call. I think that's what it is.
23: Somebody who's got a really good memory, probably our guy Scott, who listens to the show. Scott will remember this, maybe others. At one point, this station aired the New York Knicks, and then they didn't.
22: Yeah, well, a lot of things happen and then don't happen, like us thinking we had tomorrow night off. We'll talk about that. I feel both confident and cautious about my confidence for tonight's game. Like, I can't help but feel like the Knicks have not played well, even though they're up 2-1 against the Spurs. They haven't played well. They haven't shot well. They definitely have not been the more physical of the two teams. They were in San Antonio, but not in New York. And now that, like, guys, you tell me what you think about this, because, you know, when you say, hey, if Wemby gets out of line, we're gonna smack him. Isn't that just literally going like waving a flag that says, hello, Mr. Referee, Mr. Official, keep an extra tight eye on me tonight because I'll be in foul trouble by halftime.
23: Yes, absolutely. It totally is. And it's, look, there's a bunch of different strategy and ways in which you could get rough with somebody to be more physical. If a ball's up in play, right, rebound, are you giving them a little swift, you know, right there, hide it underneath? Some guys are really good at that, you know, a little jab right in the stomach. People can do that and have that a way in which you can get physical. So the fact that it's 2026 and social media is a thing and the referees have more videos than ever before of how and ways in which they can watch these guys who are trying to pull off these moves. Yeah, that is a red flag, white flag, a look at me. So it's definitely a storyline in tonight's game, though. It's with a style of play that he has and how the officials call it. That's a big deal. I believe we have to probably even look at the other side too, right? Like Victor Wembanyama was in foul trouble in the later part of that Thunder Spurs game. And I know you and I touched on this in May. That is a hill that people will die on in the sports world. Whether it's a cousin, a friend, somebody you know, you listening right might now have this same take. And I get conflicted about it. I'm not as strong as other people about this take of like people hate the foul out rule. The fact that like Wemby had five fouls in those decisive games in the Thunder series and he was one away from fouling out and the best player may not have been in the game for the most pivotal moments. Some people despise that rule because in other sports, it's laughable. Imagine that if Tom Brady or Patrick Mahomes got called for too many intentional groundings, they got thrown out of the game. What? Could you imagine if a hitter hit too many? I guess baseball, that one doesn't work as well. If you had too many hit by pitches, they'd throw you out of the game. That's not a rule, but they sometimes do get tossed. Like the idea that you could commit a penalty so often or a pause of the game and they throw you out of the game and they say you're not allowed to play anymore is laughable in other sports. Some basketball people hate it. So to your point, yes, the Knicks have to get physical with Wembanyama, but if he matches the physicality, Spur fans got to be careful. He's not picking up fouls.
22: I think that's got to be your goal, right? Like, as much as I know we're supposed to be like, I want to see the Knicks beat the best team possible. If Webby's not out there, it won't mean as much. Bull poop. A trophy's a trophy. A banner's a banner. If Wemby can't control his temper or his gameplay, or if he gets punished based on what the way he's been playing, that ain't on me. I understand what you're saying about, like, getting kicked out and whatever, but it's been that way. Like, it's not, this ain't new. They didn't just, like, there's, like, you could argue in the NFL with the targeting rules and the crown of the helmet rules and the halos and all that, the game has gotten softer, you know? And I'm not saying it shouldn't in some places, because some places you're saving lives, for Pete's sake, but this is the way it's always been. You know, it's you've always had the fouls. You've always been able to foul out of the game. Have the fouls become a little more ticky-tack most nights? Sure they have. But if Wemby gets another flagrant. I don't know. I don't remember how many points. I think he has two. He has two flagrant points right now. So if you get enough points, you get suspended. It doesn't matter what it is, which is an interesting. That feels a little cheesy, yeah. But I'm going to be very honest with you. I will be keeping track of those points just as much as the points in the basket, because if he's not out there, the Knicks win, and it's not even close. Not even close. So I'll be checking those points off.
23: Simple and easy, just like that. Draymond from, what is that, 10 years ago now, 2016, and how that flagrant foul and him going a low blow and everything else to those people. And by the way, I'm not criticizing. LeVac had his take. I'm with you. I lean towards it a little bit of like, hey, let's not change the rule for convenience. Although in the sports world, we have done a lot of convenience rule changes recently, whether it be pitch clocks or first down clock. We you know, it's happened, especially past COVID. We've changed. The world's evolved. I don't want to see that. Please, I beg of you, sports gods. I was going to get down on my knees and beg right now, but I think I'd hurt myself. Please don't let Victor Wembanyama foul out in tonight's game. And LeVac and I have to do that as a topic tomorrow of whether or not the NBA during the NBA finals should change a rule about a 7'5" guy committing too many fouls. Please. Because I think you and I do feel the same way. Like, not now. Nah. Do not undercut. Do not
22: get him out. Get him out.
23: We're not doing that in the middle of the NBA finals.
22: I am. I want him to retreat like his fellow countrymen. I want him out. I want it over. I want to win. I need this. Guys, I need this. I'm not. What's your boy, Johnny Fairplay? Is that what is it? It ain't no Jeffy Fairplay. It's Jeffy Just Win, baby. That's who I am. That's what I want. I want to win.
23: Somewhere there's some meathead Spurs fan listening to us that's yelling out, "You two don't get it. You big fellas should get it. You get six fouls. You better use them. Use five."
22: Yeah.
23: As my buddy Ben Carley used to always say, former UAlbany running back and linebacker, "Boys, you don't start playing basketball till you got five fouls."
22: Well, what have I always told every one of our basketball coaches who come on the show? Hey, man, I'll give you five fouls. I'll give you five fouls. That's what I got for you. That's all I got for you. I don't have much else. I get five fouls though. I can do that.
23: That's right. College, you get five. NBA, you get six. Other levels, you get a bunch of whatever. Everyone gets the point. That is the biggest storyline tonight. We could talk OG, Cat, Hart, the artist formerly known as Josh Hart. I wrote a story about that on Roundtable. Jason Hart, as Kenny Smith's been calling him, as the referees have been calling him. 10-year NBA veteran, Syracuse legend Jason Hart, who's now coaching on the staff of the Kentucky Wildcats. The impact players are across the board there. Is San Antonio going to come running out again like their hair's on fire, or are they going to turn into mature people all of a sudden? I'm fired up. You know what? Running through this with you to open the show, I'm so fired up for game four. It's going to be awesome tonight.
22: The beauty, and look, I get it. It's better if you beat them with him out there. But the beauty of this is multiple storylines. You know what I mean? Like, it's not just W's. It's not just this. Now you got to watch your physicality. Now you got to do this. Now you got to do that. I'm so excited. I mean, between this and the World Cup, I mean, come on. I'm not really the biggest soccer guy in the world, but I can tell you that somebody has made a pitch for me to pay attention to the pitch, if you will, and that's our friends over at DraftKings Sports. It's now live in all 50 states. Yes, that means you, New York. 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Guys, I know we got a lot of things we got to cover. Yankees and all that, and I'm not here the whole show today, but there's a I'll call it a ripple effect to the halftime show for the AF1. And I don't know if people think I'm stupid, but I got to tell you what's going on.
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22: I'm a pretty transparent dude. You know what I mean? I think that's a fair statement, right, guys? Like, if I very rarely try to work somebody. Like, I'll tell you what I'm coming for and what I want.
23: You're the most transparent person I ever met. What? Wait, kind of. I'm going to say you don't have a filter, but I don't know if there's ever been a question of, as long as I've known you, people, I don't know if Levesque's telling me the truth. No, you're very transparent in a good way. And some people don't like how transparent you are sometimes. You don't hide anything, I think.
22: I mean, I'll sugarcoat some stuff if absolutely necessary. But I appreciate that. So for those of you who have been enjoying the AF1 this year, we started, the season started where they were trying to figure out what they were going to do at halftime. Gaz and I used to do a segment that we did a podcast. It was called the AF1 Season Pass. Just pure timing-wise, it hasn't worked out where we've been able to do that just yet. I desperately want to get it going. I don't know. We'll figure it out. Maybe it debuts in the postseason or read it. But I've been doing an abbreviated version of what we did at halftime, where I sit down one-on-one with somebody important to the AF1. And most recently, I sat down with Eli Gold, and it was a good interview. I enjoyed it very much. But I now, you never know if it's working. Like, guys, you're always going to say something nice about it. You know, people say nice things. I now know it's working because I have received friend requests from just about every media member attached to the AF1 or the teams. I don't want to like name everybody, but it's like, I love how it's like a lot of these guys, you and I have been on calls with them in the past because, you know, they called games and we were all on calls for those kind of things and stuff. They never once asked for my email, my phone number, my Facebook, my Insta, my LinkedIn, never. Now that it's a 5-minute feature segment that airs across all platforms for the AF1, Hey, you know, I always liked you, LeVac.
23: And I will say this for those people who have reached out. I respect the hustle because I would have done the same thing. And I've done the same thing, not so much at the AF1. But I will fully admit, anytime we would book a guest on this show in the past, I mean, this is probably my entire career. We booked a guest, we'd interview, immediate follow. Or what I'd like to do is if that person like retweeted or posted on Facebook or posted on social, the second they did it, I'm talking as fast as possible, I would ask for a follow because I know they're on their phone. So I know they saw it. I know you can't hide. So I'd do anything. Have I ever requested to be on somebody else's show? No, but they didn't do that. They just got on your radar. Like, that's it.
22: Hey, buddy.
23: I respect the hustle. I'm impressed by those people.
22: And I want to, and I'm going to toot my own horn real quick. Eli Gold has been, was the voice of Alabama football and other sports for decades. He sent me an email. You know what I mean? Like he reached out and I had planned on reaching out to him, but like, it's clearly working. I just wish that they would reach out and be like, hey, look, if you need some fill, I could do it. I believe this week is going to be Jake Lambert, one of the owners of the Minnesota Monsters. Because you think about what that team has done in other leagues and the fact that they're very much alive in the playoff hunt. They're in the play. If the season ended today, they'd be in the playoffs. I think he has a lot to offer. So I'm going to try to sit down with him this week. But I just, like I said, and I knew you'd get it. I knew you'd know right away. I was like, and one of the more vocal, I do think the guy would be a good interview. Not JJ, the former wrestler, but JJ, the announcer from Washington. He's the most recent to reach out and go, hey, buddy, how are you? Hey, what's going on? How you doing? How's life? So I think he'd be a very interesting interview, but I got a string up that I've already got going on. Like I wouldn't mind getting you on there at some point, but we're going to have enough of each other on Friday.
23: You play this and soon enough you'll say, you know, a lot of the other guests have actually paid me. So if you want, it's at, and just start giving out your Venmo.
22: I would never, Jeff Dash LeVac. That wouldn't be the right thing to do at Jeff Dash LeVac. If you want to send me money. Like, I feel like that would be inappropriate use of my platforms, Jeff Dash LeVac, that I would ask for money and just, like, I would just feel wrong, Jeff Dash LeVac on Venmo. Like, it would feel slimy, you know? That's all I'm saying, Jeff Dash LeVac.
23: LeVac, by the way.
22: Yeah, thank you. I mean, you know, if you were just looking up the show, obviously, not the Venmo. Oh, man. And now, I love it, too, because I'm sitting here and I'm talking about how good it's doing. I tried not to do it because I've been so busy and now everybody's giving me credit for what it's doing. And I'm like, you made me do it. Like you get as much credit as I do. Every week. Can you start now? All right, fine.
23: I have a lot of AF1 questions, but I'm going to save those for the second hour. When you get on your ScarJo ride and head over to Rivers, I got a few things. And I think I'm going to surprise you with some of my questions this week. How about that for a tease?
22: All right. I ain't mad at you. All right. Hey, let me tell you a little something, buddy. I'll tease you with a good night's sleep. That's what I'll do. 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Guys, I want to ask you a question, and I don't want to ask you a question all at the same time. There's a conversation that is brewing, and it's been out there, and it feels very sports talky. Who's the GOAT? And is it okay if you...
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12: 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Yes, JCPenney.
13: Can I ask one question?
14: Yes.
13: If it's one of these things that happened in the last 3 minutes,
14: yes.
13: What is going on with tomorrow's show?
14: Okay.
13: I don't want to. Okay. I don't want to live. I'm not complaining, but is it involved one of those messages we just got, or something variation of that?
14: Yes. We were under the impression that we were off tomorrow. We were half right. We were probably doing about a half a show. Your good friends here at Fox Sports 980 and 95.9 will be your home for the World Cup. That's right. Kicking it off tomorrow at 2:30 p.m. with a pregame. Then the match will start at 3 of Mexico versus South Africa. A little 15-minute post-game show. And then an abbreviated Levac and Gaz.
13: Okay. I will. I'll be here. I'll be here.
14: I'm like confused. I hope so.
13: I'm like confused in the last 2.5 hours of the show. I had a feeling that could happen. So if someone hears me stumbling and being like, I think we're on. This is far different, and I'm not trying to complain. I enjoyed the show. We got some awesome stuff. We're going to talk finals and more. But that's the first time in the history of this show we're following a soccer match. So yeah. We could get on at 5:20, 5:40, 6. Baseball games we knew. Baseball.

0: games we yell about Sweeney Murdy. Basketball games we know when post-game and Matt Park and Tim Leonard, whoever the voices were, rap. This one's a little different. I don't know what iHeart, how many commercials they got stuffed in there tomorrow. We're all going to find out together. At some point, we'll be on the air tomorrow.
1: Yeah. You know, theoretically, you know, there's a lot of engineers walking around here today, a lot of phone calls in other markets, other buildings. But so you're going to get World Cup. Hopefully we don't have to burn it down to make it happen. That's all. We might go full soccer hooligan. Excuse me. I just burped. I apologize. It was gross. And I thought I got away from the mic, but I don't think I did. Okay. That's one thing. So for those of you who like the show, congratulations. For those of you who don't like the show, what are you doing here? That's one. I have discussed with you that I don't know what has happened to me. I become very, dare I say, sports talkish, hackish lately, in my opinion. Matthew Bopp, I'm with you. As you have gone to X and said, I know this is normally a joke, but tonight's game does feel like a must win. Talk me off the ledge. Can we talk him off the ledge? Like, if you give back home court after what just happened and with the crowd you've had at MSG, can you rebound from that? Remember, I am a very big overreactor when it comes to the NBA Finals. Guys, speak sense for once. Please,
0: yeah.
1: Help me.
0: Yeah, I can bounce back. It's a little bit both of you and other Knicks fans, I'm sure, like both of you, the victim of recency bias of, if you said a week ago that it's going to be game 5 in the NBA Finals in the series with San Antonio or Oklahoma City, but you know, it doesn't matter who, you'd be 2-2 going to game 5. Like, wait, hold on. They got to the NBA Finals? They got to game 5? They're 2 wins away. So going into this thing, and a lot's happened, obviously. I think the recency bias, he kicks into that, and they've beaten him twice already. And so, yes, the series is not, no, it's not a must win. As much as the must win thing drove me nuts, your tease drove me more crazy. I think that was you with that tease coming into this break. For those who didn't hear it, unless you had more on that, I'm sorry. Go ahead and respond to that.
1: Well, I was going to say it. I actually completely agree with Matthew Bopp because I bet Knicks in 5. So it's a must win. 100% must win. You are correct. Please, as a matter of fact, the next 2 games are must win for the Knicks. All right? That's it.
0: And right. Levesque's Disney trip.
1: Yeah, well.
0: That I can't deny. It's a must win for a Disney trip in August.
1: It's a must win for me not to be concerned about the Disney trip in August. That's we'll call it an early birthday present from the Knicks if they get this done in 5. You're talking about the goat talk? Your goat talk? You talking about that?
0: I can't believe you did that. I can't. I was shocked. And this is why some days I'm going to look at the rundown more. This is because as I hold your breath, everyone, as I thought about and dare I even say prepped for the show today,
1: what?
0: going through stories, it's a little harder to prep. There's only one of you. I have to admit that. It's, you know, so like, I need some stuff for this third hour. What am I going to do? I saw that LeBron story, the GOAT debate, and I'm like, oh my God, not today, please. Oh my gosh, not today, everybody. Not today. We did the Times 100 thing yesterday. If you want to do the LeBron GOAT talk, just bury it on an NBA page on like the scroll. If CBS or ESPN, Stephen A. Smith, Mike Greenberg, Nick Wright, Colin Cowherd, anybody, guys, we got 2 more weeks. 2 more weeks. You got NBA Finals. You got Stanley Cup. Then you can have all the GOAT conversations you want. The Barstool people, to their credit, on Pardon My Take, they call it Mount Rushmore season. You got 2 more weeks till the GOAT stuff starts up again. But I think yours is less about the GOAT debate, and I think you're more interested in LeBron saying it, right? Is that kind of what you caught here? Less of the debate and more of LeBron being like, yeah, it is me.
1: Yeah, 2 reasons I want to talk about. Because, one, there is no debate in my mind. And I think for a lot of people my age, or, you know, around my age, there's no debate. It's Michael Jordan. He's the GOAT. You give me Jordan. Like, we do that 82-0 game. I see Jordan's name. I don't even look what year it was. I'm Bobcat. I don't care. Let's go. Get him in there. But his answer, and there's one other little factor, but let me give you the answer first. Quote, I'm not taking nobody over me. That's a double negative, which means you are. There's no question. But then he, like, it's weird because he goes humanistic, but then he doubles down. So he said, but I think Mike will say the same thing. First of all, it's Mr. Jordan to you. rest his soul. Kobe will say the same thing. Magic will say the same thing. Bird will say the same thing. Shaq could say the same thing. The late, great Wilt, Kareem, I don't think none of us are going to take somebody else. So the fact that you put Wilt in there, and I know that's going to put you on tilt. But then he doubles down. He goes, so he said, like logically speaking, why would I pick anyone besides myself? And then he goes, if there's a general manager and he's eyeballing all of us on a baseline with the number one pick, it's going to be hard not to take me, champ. Not if Michael Jordan's standing there, it ain't. I think LeBron James is the second best basketball player I've ever seen. And that's a big thing for me because I watched Kobe. I watched Shaq. Shaq is the most physically dominant human I've seen on a basketball court. I believe Wilt scored 100 points, unlike Kaz. Like, LeBron is two. He's two. He's GOAT adjacent, if you will.
0: I've enjoyed the last few months here at my house, the Keselowski house, because my boys, as they get older, I'm seeing sports and basketball and different things. As an I have a parent for the first time, and my kids, maybe I should have done this sooner, but they have like come to realize who Michael Jordan is. Like, they actually understand it. Did it happen because of a gif of the old McDonald's commercial from a YouTube content creator? It doesn't matter how they figured it out. Hey, isn't that the same guy from Space Jam? Let's not talk about how they got there. The fact is they're understanding what he is, what he does. They also have connected that. Mom, are you named after Michael Jordan? Is that why you got married on the 23rd? Because his number is 23. Hearing how they got, again, they're doing their own thing here now. Smart, but like reflecting on the last dance there, all that stuff. I will disagree with you on that. I think this is an age thing for you and I. I saw LeBron from, you know, day one. I missed the end of the start of the Jordan career, so I got the tail end of it. But the fact that he just says it, all right, you know, we hear some irrational, wild, dumb takes from athletes and coaches that they're just talking out of their butt half the time of they have no way to back it up. LeBron can back it up. LeBron's an historian, and he says it. I love it. I love when it's done reasonably, rationally, and you understand your business, your game, your culture, your profession, and you're your biggest cheerleader. I got no issues with that. In life, you got to be sometimes your biggest cheerleader, or you have to tell somebody, the reason I believe this thing is for these reasons. And if you don't believe it, let's have a conversation about it. So the annoyance, I think, for Jordan fans or Jordan defenders like you, I get that. This is annoying. It's also, if you're a LeBron hater, you're doing this during the NBA Finals? Seriously.
1: Oh, that doesn't shock me at all. That shocks you?
0: Oh, my God. No, it doesn't. This whole season, LeBron's been like gravity. It's game four of the NBA Finals. And LeBron wants to make it about him. So what happens if the series ends? It, you know, was it Tom Brady during March Madness that people gave grief about that he like unretired 1 year, all this other stuff? LeBron, I wouldn't be shocked if he retired during game seven of this year's Finals. So enough. I'm a LeBron fan. Enough, man. Did we say you were injured and that's why the Lakers lost yet? Because you did that storyline for 5 years in a row.
1: What if he runs out on the court like the selfie guy and retires, like in the middle of a play?
0: He might.
1: Right? It's not. You could see it, right? It would be a Key and Peele bit, but I could see it. I could definitely see
0: like the Knicks or the Spurs winning a championship and the social media poster up and like the parade's going to happen for whatever city. And then the next day, like LeBron's got it. It's like to say now 2026, one of my favorite phrases in the drafts of there's one season's come to an end, but one career will come to an end. This upcoming NBA season is my final. Like he's waiting to crazy.
1: Go. All right. I don't know. I find it weird that you think he's better than Jordan, but I also find it weird that you hate Will Chamberlain. So, or is it Walt? I don't remember. The other story that broke while we were in commercials, we're in commercials. I didn't even know they were working on this, but there's you and I. I think there's, we used to do this thing where you guys couldn't see us. We're in studio. We were interviewing somebody over the phone and they went, that's a great question. We would celebrate. Like whoever got the great question, the other one, like bow to him. I'd brush my shoulders off. Guys would do the fist pump.
0: the highest compliment you get in this industry, everybody. Getting a great question. Who cares if it's a stalling tactic? No, no, no. It's a great question by one of us.
1: Wait a minute. So my questions weren't all great to Eli Gold last week? Dang it. but the other thing, when you nail one, when you say it, and then it's like it comes to fruition, like, because I've got my share of freezing cold takes, but when Patrick Mahomes signed his $450 million deal, I said, this is not a $450 million deal. This is not a, what was it, 10 years? This is not a 10-year, $450 million deal. That is not true. That is not what this is. This is a lifetime contract. I said that. I said, this is going to be reworked and reworked and reworked and reworked. And ladies and gentlemen, I'm so right, as it has just been reworked again. And he is now worth half a bill. It's a 2-year contract extension. By the way, we don't even know how much football he's going to play this year. 2-year contract extension for Patrick Mahomes, bringing the total contract value to a record $504.75 million and the potential to earn up to $522.25 million through 2033. This includes $239 million+ in new money, making it the first contract in NFL history to exceed $500 million. Patrick Mahomes, is he the best quarterback, the best player in football? Because he's being paid as such.
0: He is not the best player in football. And I want to give you, I'm not doing this sarcastically, I want to give you credit for how you laid that end of it out, because that's really important. The last sentence you read out is really important. I'm going to give you in a second here. He's not the best player in football. Myles Garrett, if you told me who you had to rank players 99 to 50 or whatever the rankings are in men, 27. Right now, entering the 2026 season, I'll tell you, Myles Garrett's the best player in the NFL. He just broke a single season sack record, and Mahomes is hurt. He's in that 5-10 range. If you want to make the argument that he should be the highest paid player, two different discussions, because the impact of the quarterback position and the career success that he's had. And my gosh, you can start talking about Mahomes in a category of a top 10 quarterback of all time. I saw our guy, Matt Verderam, had said, if Josh Allen wins a Super Bowl, he's a top 10 quarterback of all time. But it made me pause and like, ooh, that's a discussion I want to get back to this summer. Not right now. Sorry, Bills fans. We'll get back to that one later at some point this summer. But no, Mahomes' contract's getting reworked. Here's what I want people to understand. And again, you sniffed this out years ago. There are three things in sports. One is fading away, that as we present it to the audience, as people consume the content, we got to do a better job of rephrasing it, understanding it, knowing it. It used to be Pro Bowl selections, but I think we've passed that. Like, we get it. Everybody's not playing. Okay. No one can complain about Pro Bowl picks anymore, because you're going to get in if you want. The other one is contracts, because the Chiefs have already done this year with Travis Kelce. Travis Kelce, when his contract was reported, everyone said it was a 3-year deal, but it's really a 1-year deal. I want the new thing to be what you just did. Hey, how much does my team that I root for owe this athlete, and how long do we have to pay him the money for? Like Ohtani with deferred money in baseball, those stats are out there. And that's the new thing in football. Without guaranteed money, and Mahomes is, right? Just tell me how long we have to pay him, and how long he's actually going to be on this team. That's all it needs to be presented anymore. Changing money, restructuring, like Kelce. That's it. The other one, by the way, was recruiting, and that's a whole different story for another take. But college recruiting, that whole thing's changed. But that's it. It wasn't presented the right way or told us the right way to begin with, and now we've got a whole different deal. And this is like, I don't know, the 50th athlete recently to be like, well, his contract's really this, salary cap, dead money, dead cap, zombie body, deferred payment of crypto and Bitcoin. Just tell me what I need to know.
1: How ticked off is Joe Burrow today? He like
0: very.
1: He's like, you couldn't do this yesterday, Joe. I mean, he's not a pauper. 5 years, $275 million with he got an extra $12 million for signing and a $219 million guarantee. So he's okay. He's all right. But if this stat is right, all $504+ million. From Mahomes becomes fully guaranteed through contract mechanisms with the first 4 years fully guaranteed at signing. So there's language in the contract that Mahomes goes from mostly guaranteed to completely guaranteed. Again, it's a lifetime contract. Dude's going to make, he's going to make an insane amount of money to play quarterback for the Chiefs as long as both sides like each other. And he's the poster child for the Chiefs. So there you go.
0: Because of rules, because of expanded postseason, because of expanded regular season, because of age, when that thing is all said and done, if they're still letting you and I do this by the time that contract ends or we're not taken over by AI overlords or the aliens, like the it's June 2036 and you and I are talking about whether Patrick Mahomes is the greatest football player of all time because he's pacing for records, he's pacing for championships, he's pay. So there you go. It all came full circle there. Did you see that? A GOAT conversation from the NBA world to the NFL world.
1: Yeah. I mean, man, who's so Deshaun Watson was the first guy to get the fully guaranteed. And now even Patrick Mahomes has to like do jump through some hoops to get the fully guaranteed. Where's the real quick. I know we're up against it. Cause you got the big sinkhole and I got to get over to Rivers for Flock University. Where's Deshaun Watson play football this year?
0: Cleveland.
1: All right. I thought your boy Shador Sanders was going to take the job.
0: I would not start Shador. I don't think Shador is better than... Oh,
1: wow.
0: I don't know. I know Watson's been better. I know they owe Watson a lot more money. We've done a lot of like self-patting ourselves in the back of this segment, but again, just these are the stories. Like that's one of our favorite discussions we've ever had in the show. You and I feel totally different
1: right.
0: about quarterbacks.
1: Because I was
0: right. No, we feel totally different. That if you're going to pay the guy, you got to play him while you're like, who cares? Play the best player. And Watson stunk. Like when Watson, he hasn't played. I actually don't know who's better.
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19: 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That man was Jeffrey Epstein, and he had set up a system designed to bring him underage girls. Local police and the federal government would investigate and, by their count, find dozens of victims. Epstein would become one of the world's most infamous predators, a man who could have faced decades in prison but served just 13 months in his own wing of a county jail.
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19: 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Truth and Lies, Jeffrey Epstein.
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1: As LeVac gets set up at Rivers Casino and Resort in Schenectady, it's one of those Wednesday days. Solo with you here on the Big Cinco, the five biggest stories in the world of sports. Why did I start going like the Puerto Rico AI song there? I kind of liked it. We need a little theme song here. Wednesday, June 10th. 2026, the five biggest stories of the world of sports. That's going to be like a little jingle in my head now. Brought to you by Mohawk Honda. It's Mohawk Honda, where they always go out of their way to please you. We were so busy on yesterday's show. We talked right here in the 5 o'clock hour about what Cam Scataboo could be going forward and talking about the updates involving the New York Giants. And did we not mention Malik Nabers? Did we not mention Nabers at all in that conversation? We mentioned Abdul Carter getting hurt and rolling his ankle. We mentioned Scataboo. How did we miss Malik Nabers? Well, let's bring that back. I know we've got a lot going on today, but Giant fans have been thinking about this since yesterday. Joe Shane did speak to the media just a few days ago, actually this past Monday evening, about Malik Nabers. Remember suffering that ACL, the knee injury, all those things. Well, where does Joe Shane think Malik Nabers is right now? Shane to Yahoo Sports and other outlets, quote, "I still think he'll be fine for week one." So we'll see. He's trending in the right direction. Again, these things take time, so it's not instant. Every patient is different.
0: So we knew that there had been some social media rumblings, depending on where you get updates and from, and if you're already into your fantasy football and future wagers, that technically maybe he'd be on the pup list. And we've seen the Giants over the course of the last, what, we can call it a month here? Add Braxton Berrios, Juju Smith-Schuster, Odell. Yeah, those guys are on the roster. Calvin Austin III, Darnell Mooney already on the roster. Darius Slayton's back. We've seen some movement as well. Wandale Robinson off to the Titans. Oh, did we forget about Malachi Fields? Third-round pick by the Giants as well. So we wait and see on the neighbors thing. ACL and everything else, it's good to hear that he's moving in the right direction. It's good to hear that potentially neighbors could be back because he had such high hopes and high expectations when he was that first-round draft pick by the New York Giants, and now he's there. So there's your update, Giant fans. I think we've covered everything now. Neighbors, Scadaboo, Dart, we'll keep an eye on that. Carter, we wait to hear more about him as well. So active summer here for Big Blue. Don't forget, by the way, your home for New York Giants football this upcoming fall is our sister station, Pix 106, a long-term partnership with the crew over there. Awesome to hear that. Let's move on to story number four. And probably for some people, the most frustrating thing we do on a Wednesday in the Big Cinco, people can't stand it, is what happens when it involves afternoon baseball at the Yankees and the Guardians. Here's what we'll do. I won't be as sneaky as I've been before on these. We'll let LeVac respond to it. How about that? Guardians and Yankees played. Some of that took place before today's show. Some of it took place during the show. So coming up later here in the hour, I'll let LeVac preview Flock University in about 45 minutes. And in about 15 minutes, we'll get LeVac's reaction to Yankees and Guardians. Is that fair? Is that good? Sometimes I don't even give you the score here because I don't want you to go to other stations and listen to it. So I think that's fair. We'll do Yankees Guardians coming up as LeVac gets the equipment locked in and we do all that stuff in about 15 minutes. Let's do that, okay? There's also a chance LeVac says he doesn't want to do it and he only gives you a small bit of headlines. We'll see. He could say no. I just volunteered him. So if you don't get Yankees Guardians, be like, guys, you said we were going to. The big man might change his mind. We move on to story number three right now. It involves the New York Mets tonight. The New York Mets and the St. Louis Cardinals go up against each other one more time, 7-10 first pitch tonight. Well, Tuesday, Mets fans, how'd you feel? How'd you feel about that St. Louis Cardinal team that's finally getting back to those traditional spots of playing well? How'd you feel when the Cardinals beat you by 7 runs? One more. How'd you feel that the Mets scored 0? No runs. Nothing. Zilch, 0. Nada. If you listened to yesterday's Big Cinco, and again, I give another reference to this because we were struggling for storylines for a bad New York Met team. I know there's still Met fans root for the squad here, obviously, as we approach mid-June. But when your team is bad and they're not good enough to talk about on a daily basis, but they still are a New York team and it's the middle of June, it's hard to find storylines. I'm going to stop going to that thing that it's hard to find storylines is becoming the storyline. You got anything else for me? No one's getting fired. Nobody's getting traded off. It's too tough of the division. You got better Mets storylines for him that we can still sneak them into the conversation, please. At Tom Goss, TOMGOZZ. And our guy Leon's a Met fan. He's active on Twitter. Leon, whatever you got for me, maybe you're on answers too. Christian Scott, by the way, on the mound tonight. Mets, Cardinals. We move on now to story number two. And we'll mention this probably one or two more times before we sign off today. Programming notes. LeVac and I are bumped by World Cup coverage tomorrow. Now, we are scheduled to bring you at 3 o'clock Eastern tomorrow, Mexico versus South Africa. So because we will not be on the air tomorrow, this would have been our number one story tomorrow. 2:30 is what the big boss, and that wasn't just our boss, that was like the nationwide iHeart corporate boss email we got. 2:30, our coverage is set to begin on Thursday, June 11th, as Mexico will take on South Africa. We are not told when the game, the match, caught myself there, the match will end. So, we've been told, you know, we don't need you. All right, that's fine. And then Friday, and we'll talk more about this in the Friday edition of the Big Cinco, but Team USA is scheduled to take the pitch against Paraguay. You can hear all that action right here on your home for the World Cup, Fox Sports Radio 95.9 and 90, and the iHeart Media app. Download, subscribe, rate, and review. Can you do that on an app anymore? I don't think so. Just download the app. So Team USA plays Friday at 9 o'clock against Paraguay in Inglewood, California. We'll have that match for you. And then tomorrow, Mexico, South Africa. Somebody's going to say, guys, what if the match ends? What if the soccer action ends before 7 o'clock? Won't you guys take the air? I've been told we won't. So there you go. Odd, but hey, who knows? They changed their mind during March Madness, and Levack and I did two live shows. So I would be very, very shocked if we're on the air tomorrow. Let's put it like that. We move on to story number one. It's tonight's game four of the NBA Finals. And maybe Levack will audible and want to talk about this. We'll see. I know I want to talk about this before the play of the day. We get closer to 6:45. It's the San Antonio Spurs and the New York Knicks tip off set for 8:30 tonight on this beautiful Wednesday. The Knicks can take a 3-1 lead. Could the Spurs take back-to-back games on the road and even this thing up as they shift a series back to San Antonio for game five? What was your storyline that you looked at the most in game three? We led our show yesterday talking about the Knicks and the Spurs, and whether it's the officiating, whether it's the future of Victor Wembanyama, whether it's guys like OG hitting some big shots or the guarding crowd, President Trump. We had a bunch of stuff to talk about. We do know this for sure. The New York Knicks are just two victories away from winning an NBA title. We need to keep doing this. We need to keep saying this out loud. Think about what I just said there, Knick fan. The Knick fan who had to watch or listen to terrible Knick teams over the past 10, 20, 30, 40. I can keep going to get the point here. And now, that team that you followed, the New York basketball team, way before the Brooklyn Nets showed up, can finally bring a championship banner and a celebration to Madison Square Garden. Two wins away. And obviously they can cut that in half tonight and get up 3-1 if they win. This game spread's been flying around all over the place. I still see 2.5. We'll get to that before we close out today's show. But Knicks Spurs, that is story number one. Mohawk Condo, where they always go out of there to please you. They bring you the big Cinco, the five biggest stories in the world of sports. We want to make sure you're updated, whether you're driving around the capital region or upstate New York, wherever it might be. This segment, we hope Big Cinco gives you everything that you need. We fire through the segments. We've been doing it for a long time under a bunch of different names. But what's always been consistent is our friends at Mohawk Condo. It's one of the coolest things. I think, I hope I don't take it lightly. I don't underappreciate our partnership. I know Dave Portnoy had gone viral talking about how special Saratoga was, and I watched that clip. I'm like, man, I hope I don't underestimate or underappreciate how cool Saratoga is. And I definitely don't do that about Mohawk Honda. It is rare to have this really cool relationship with knowing so many people at a car dealership, having that vibe, that feel. Mohawk Chevy got a lot of love yesterday for that Puerto Rico remix they did with Levack and I and so many other wonderful people at Chevy. Well, Mohawk Honda can help you too. Follow their social media content, Nate leading the charge over there, and get yourself into a new ride, a new vehicle, whatever it might be that fits your style, your budget. I was in the family group chat yesterday trying to figure out vacation plans and what it might look like. Make sure your vehicle's ready to go if you're going to take that long vacation road trip. Mohawk Honda can help you today with it. It's Mohawk Honda, where they always go out of their way to please you. Levack chimes back in. We've got a whole third hour still to come as well. We got to talk Flock University. What are you going to expect from tonight's show at Rivers? Will it be Knicks talk? Will it be Yankees talk? Will it be a little bit?
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1: I'm just going to keep talking about the Big Cinco today because I kind of listened to some of the things you said, but like, I know you did that. So that's how I'm going to interact. Like, I'm going to go with the one thing I know happened. Like, hey, Big Cinco, good job there with that right there, buddy. I'm proud of you or something.
0: Thank you. Thanks for turning it on as he drove down the street.
1: Don't be crazy. I heard I was parked next to somebody in the garage. They had it on. So.
0: Oh, okay. Have you ever, I got a few things I want to talk to you about before I get for 40 minutes. Have you ever had that happen to you? Have you ever had, like, whether we ran back an interview or we taped a pregame, and this is for the history, where you've actually pulled up and heard someone listen to our show?
1: Yeah, yes, and it's different for me than it is for you, and not just because I'm better looking and more famous, because I can't hide. Like, my truck is decked out in Levack and Gaz logos, so like when I pull up, I've 100%. It was It was the Flock U at Cugino's, and I pull up next to somebody at a light on my way over, and I hear you, and I see the person look over, and what's like the internet, like just like looking at me, looking at the truck, looking at me, looking at the radio, looking at you, and I'm like, I lost the bet. They made me do my truck like this. And he was like, huh? And like, it was, to this day, he's probably like, some weirdo is rolling or like loves Levack and Gaz so much. He's got Levack and Gaz all over a big, beautiful truck. Some weirdo. Cause I know Levack was with Gaz. So
0: I used to have it happen for Yankee games when we taped the pregame. If we had an interview, there were certain days like, oh, this interview's got to get done before there was a pizza spot in Rotterdam that was near the station. So if I didn't have dinner, then I had to go to that pizza spot. And to hear your own show with your own voice and someone else listening, the only thing, I don't even know if it's a great comparison, but I guess it's the same thing. Like, if you were an artist, you got to hear your song on the radio and someone listening because you want to scream out, that's me! That's my song! Yeah, that is a cool thing. It's all right, now that we've talked about ourselves, let's talk about the New York Yankees.
1: That's enough about me. What do you think of me?
0: Please. Oh, the Levack and Gaz show, people. We could do 3 hours on ourselves if we want. Don't forget that.
1: Let's talk
0: about the Yankees. The Guardians, they got smashed around. Send over that. Where's that barbecue sauce, you beat writers for the Guardians? Yankees smacked them around today in the afternoon action.
1: Dude, I don't think I've never had someone love me the way the Yankees love Anthony Volpe. Like, in any, like, maybe my kid, you know what I mean? Like, because, and I'm going to say this and it's going to sound hypercritical, but at the same time, I kind of like it because I don't like when you give up, like, your favorite team gives up on a guy And then you watch like a year later, they're an all-star. They're this, they're being featured in top plays every day or whatever, you know, as long as there's no Frisbee. But like Volpe, Aaron Boone was on the show with Joel Sherman and John Heyman. And he said, this is what he said about Volpe. I see talent. I see a tough kid that works his butt off. That's not afraid of that noise. Volpe hasn't found the way to the level he expects yet and that we expect him to get to, but he's also still a very young player who's had a lot of real success. And look, he had that nice RBI double today, but he had one of those freaking Volpes, one of those throws to first base, you know, an E2, you know, and like, I think it double angered me. And again, I don't want them to give up on Volpe. I want him to work out. But it double angered me, guys, because not only did I see the inaccuracy of Volpe, I felt bad for Ben Rice. You know what I mean? Like, what are we doing? Like, yeah, he's just over. Give me the ball. I want the ball.
2: Whether it's Christian Watson for the Packers, Drake London for the Falcons, who's been a little bit better, Embiid for the Sixers, we can do a ton of sports examples of, wow, that team is really sticking with them and giving them that much money, even though that money may not make sense. The contract timing may not make sense. It is, you know, reflecting on life again here and what we do for a living and everything else. Like, as we progress in your career, in life, in a marriage, in a partnership, whatever you want to call it, like, that for younger people, teenagers, 20-somethings, have no idea how important the thing is. Like, whoever you're partnered with, again, your business, your marriage, if they're riding with you, if they're your ride or die, if they've got your back when things are, that's about the best thing you'd ask for in life.
1: Yeah.
2: You know? Like, hey, you had a bad rating book. You had a bad sales month. You had a bad kid in your class. Like, hey, we have so much faith in you. We have so much trust in you. We are riding with you till the wheels fall off or they throw us all out together. Like, there was something really cool about that. Now, look, Volpe is in a list, a Cashman guy, right? We've used that term before over the years. Like, sometimes Brian Cashman won't give up on it. Somebody. Some of them have hit. Some of them haven't. There was no denying, and we could go through the list, right? Aaron Hicks is one that popped into my mind quickly there. I don't think Jacoby Ellsbury. Clint Frazier, Sanchez. We know, you all know that. Greg Bird, you know some of the names, right?
1: Yeah.
2: That they let it ride until they're like, look, man, the wheels are coming off. You know, we gave you every single chance to be that guy, and we wanted you to be that guy, and sometimes it works, sometimes it doesn't. So there is a little bit of respect to the Yankees for the Volpe thing where it's like, yo, he is good. If he's Gleyber Torres, right? If he's not going to be the guy, we're not going to regret and say we did anything wrong. We gave them the position. We gave them the chance. It didn't work out. So is as admirable as it is that we all hope to have something like that, they do open themselves up to criticism and be like, yeah, but he also stinks. That's a great, guys. You gave us 90 seconds about life and what he also stinks at times.
1: Yeah. And I believe that you're getting modern day people cannot be patient. Like, it's just not in our makeup anymore. Like, I was talking to my barber, Sean, and he said that most movies now are made for the young viewer. So it's like, it's instead of one 90-minute to 2-hour story, they almost make it like 6 14-minute stories because you can't pay attention. You know what I'm saying? Like,
2: the Netflix theory. It's a real thing. The Netflix theory, for those who don't know, I know you know this, but for
1: no, I didn't. Me, I didn't know.
2: The Netflix theory is that if a new show or a new movie launches on Netflix, the opening scene before the credits roll, the time has changed between 60 and 2 minutes. If it's not the best scene of the movie or there's not some type of mystery, some intrigue, something huge happening, the audience is investing in it, will turn it off.
1: Yeah.
2: They'll be out. So you have to have that first 2 minutes be good, especially because of that Netflix audience, what you just said, because they're like, I'm not going to watch this movie. I don't have time. Oh, so-and-so got killed off. Oh, so-and-so, who's the murderer? Who's the? They have to build the movies like that because that's what Netflix became when they wanted to find out what people wanted to watch.
1: So that's why I say that to say this. I like that they're being patient with him, letting him develop. But if Steinbrenner was still here and if most of the fans had their way, Volpe would not only not be with the Yankees, like he would have been jettisoned into space. So like that's like, and then to have Spencer Jones hit a home run, you know, yesterday, and everybody be so happy for him, like it is kind of, Yeah, this the clock has to. It's ticking very slowly, but the clock is definitely ticking for Volpe.
2: No denial. No pushback. Definitely. Look, he's in that group. You know, you're getting your chances. You've seen that. The rest of the people we've given this to, we will eventually make a move, and especially with everybody around him stepping up their game for most of the season. Sure, there have been moments they haven't, but for most of the season, they've been better. This is another odd thing that happens on this show. I think it's very specific to LeVac and Gaz that you and I talk off the air and we have conversations with each other. So you listen, hopefully you always remember that, like, even though microphones are put in front of us, we do talk to each other when the microphones get turned off and we go to commercial and the show ends. I don't remember if we've ever talked about this on the air. Have you seen Spencer Jones's batting stance? Have we actually ever done that on the air?
1: Like, we didn't talk about it.
2: You said this summer, and you've said it for years, that like one of your regrets is you wish you were better at Little League and Babe Ruth or all those levels of baseball. Like, you wish you could hit better. Spencer Jones, I look at him and his stance, and I wonder if there's kids like you who are like, all I needed was a cool stance. I needed was some coach to tell me if I held the bat like this, bent over, stuck my butt out at 6'7", batted left. His stance, I'm thinking in baseball right now that uniquely different than a 6'7" dude sticking his keister up in the air with one leg sideways, taking a monster step like he's Godzilla and smashing the baseball like he did earlier in the series. It's a sight to see. So there you go, people. We mentioned it. Do you have that reaction seeing Joe? Maybe you're used to it. I thought we did this a month ago, but maybe you're just like, I don't care anymore. I already see him hit all the time.
1: No, I remember, like, I remember Julio Franco with the bat over his head, like the barrel of the bat pointed at the pitcher. Ricky Henderson, who would get so low in a squat that you couldn't, his strike zone was like minimal at most. So, like, I guess I've seen the weirdest of the weird, and they don't, none of them bother me anymore.
2: Craig Counsell's one, Jeff Bagwell's one, Gary Sheffield, like, we could go through Kevin Molloy, everyone knows. Batting stance guy is still popular even to today because of the stuff yet. If you saw my stance, I was doing this with my son the other day. Like, you wanted to see what my stance was at the plate. My stance, like, I love Ichiro. You know that. Love Ichiro. And Ichiro famously would take his bat and he would, like, point it at the pitcher and slowly bring it up. Like, he was using it as a weapon or a sword. And to me, that's how I viewed it as the 10-year-old, whether or not he was actually doing it like that. Oh, my gosh, he's using it as a weapon. It's like Sting in WCW in 97. This is finally the hitter that does. But Ichiro is very tiny, and I'm not very tiny. So imagine just, like, a right-handed, you know, you could barely see my head over my shoulder. Like, it's like, why does Gaz think he's Ichiro? Next time we're hanging out, there's a baseball bat. You got to see my stance, because you're just going to be like, I see why you thought you were one of the greatest Japanese baseball players of all time, betting righty. But that body type is not meant for you to stand like that.
1: Yeah. I'm trying to think of, like, your arms are so long, too. Like, did you have to stand way in the back of, like, off to the side of the box?
2: Oh, yeah. Oh, yeah. I look at Spencer Jones' stats. I'm like, man, every big kid out there is looking at Spencer. And Aaron Judge's got an awesome stance, too. Like, these big guys, there's kids who probably, like, I couldn't hit or I'm not. And I'm like, man, these guys figured out. Long story short, Jones is a really nice player. I like what he does. He's unique at the box. He stands out. All those things that should matter. Just not because of his height and his strength and everything else. The Yankees are good, and he's been a good part of it. And he's doing good so far.
1: So far, so good. I like it. I like so far, so good for the Yankees. By the way, did I mention you did good Big Cinco? I just want to good Big Cinco. I'm gonna leave. Right, I'm done. I'm going to get ready with Damon.
2: Thank you. No, you're not done. Coming up on the way, we have to talk to you about Flock University. We have to talk to you about everything that's happening involving the Albany Firebirds. Do you want to give any love to the people who make the show possible before I get you for one more second?
1: Oh, yeah, I thought you'd never ask. Let me tell you something. You mentioned it's crazy and fun when people actually hear us and all that great stuff. Yesterday, when I was telling you about our great friends over at Mohawk Chevrolet, the great lease deals, the financing specials doing, I mentioned that our buddy Sean is the employee of the month. he's like, hey man, thanks for the shout out. That meant a lot. 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
9: Happy hump day, everybody. Everybody in the club getting tipsy. Great job with Big Cinco. I heard literally none of it. but I heard it was very big and there was five stories. So I'm assuming you did phenomenal. I know this is what you're going to do. I've listened to this show before. You want to know about the Firebirds. I know.
10: I do. I will ask about the Firebirds. I will ask some questions. I wanted the Capital Region sports fans, just a quick reminder, Friday, 7 o'clock, following our show, we'll be bouncing around again. If you liked last Friday's show of multiple studios, multiple mics and guests, get ready for even more of that upcoming. Before we get to that, though, I am seeing some social media rumblings. I have a report here from ABC 10, and it's not ABC 10 and ABC in Albany. And I have to admit, I saw ABC 10 and just assumed it was a local story. This is from ABC 10 in California. Do you hear any of these rumblings about the Stockton Crusaders already announcing they're going to join AF1 in 2027?
9: Can we all just agree to something right now? Can I get everybody? I need everybody on Team Levack here for 1 minute, okay? For those of you, and you know who you are, who don't like when I'm league guy, you like when I'm Albany guy, okay? Shh, don't tell anybody. This is full Albany guy. I have met with the Stockton Crusaders for like 3 straight years. And every year we're going, here we go. So you know what? When they're on my schedule, I'll believe. What's the thing you like to quote from the Dolphins? They're not even on my block yet. You know what I mean? Like
10: Mercury Morris.
9: Yeah.
10: Right? When he would go undefeated. Don't call me right now. Don't call me when they're in my city. Don't call me when they're in the town. Call me when they're block. Actually, hold up. Call me when they're knocking on my door.
9: Yeah. Yeah. Call me when they knock on the door of the MVP arena. I hope so. I gotta be real. You know what I mean? Like, as much as I love what we're building with the AF1, I love what we've built with the Firebirds and the flock. It gets bigger every day. You know, show me, just show me, show up. Like, cause I think it would be awesome. Cause that's like old Raiders territory over there in Stockton. I'll be very excited about if they follow through and get in this damn league.
10: Okay, so I should have showed my hand before I asked you that question, because I feel like maybe a little bit more candid why I asked you that question. It wasn't so much, sorry, Stockton, I'm sure you're wonderful people. It wasn't so much about rah-rah Stockton Crusaders, California road trip, and all that stuff. The reason, my true intent of that question was, if a new team franchise is going to be announced, that usually would be a league decision, like we watch with Michigan and Beaumont and a lot of the teams that were added. Like, I call him Coach. Coach Jerry was there. Gary Compton was there. Everybody who's the executive team of AF1 is usually in that city to hold the press conference, to answer questions, to do the jersey stuff. Usually that's a league thing. And I know you're on league calls. From what I'm reading, I hope I'm wrong, and maybe you'll pass on this. That didn't seem like a league style announcement. That would have been probably, I would assume, during the arena crown, they would have wanted to do something like this, not on a random Wednesday in June.
9: So here's me admitting my, I guess, weaknesses or something. I don't know exactly how to phrase this. The amount of stuff that I learn after it happens, and then people go, "Oh, you knew, we told you." So like, I agree with you. It doesn't feel as fleshed out as we would normally do. You know, in the front office five, if you will. That's what I named our chat group. Your boy Jerry Kurz, Gary Compton, Kristen McEwen, Jerry DeGroff, myself. But I know Stockton has been on the verge of playing in the AF1. They were in the day one meetings. They were there. I just don't know. It's a 50-50 situation, guys. It's either you sniff something out.
10: That's all I need. Either
9: you sniffed it out and there's something weird going on, but I don't believe they'd announce it if they didn't really believe they were in the league. Nobody told me. And either one is possible.
10: That's good enough. And for AF1 fans who like listening to this podcast, again, that's all you're getting out of us.
9: Wait, I got us a quote. I'm not even going to say who it's from. Their lips to God's ears. So all right. So everybody is in the same boat as me.
10: All right, fine. Let's move on. Let's move on. Beaumont, you know, third quarter, the storyline started to lack. Andrew and I got to lay out there a little bit in the second half. Beaumont, I want to say they're like Oceanside, but that's a little disrespectful to Oceanside, because Oceanside, I believe, played better than Beaumont. Not a lot happened in the game. Levac, I like going media side sometimes. I like how today's version of this is me like, hey, let's just talk you and I. Usually I'm peppering you with questions. Today I feel like I'm on your team with this. I feel like this is going to be a harder one to make content out of that game. There's not a lot of big leads unless I'm reading you wrong about the Beaumont game.
9: You know what I think? And this is, again, hell, I might already be in trouble for my transparency. I think that Beaumont was a very, very big fish in a small pond. And I think that they are learning just how cutthroat and big time the AF1 competition is. I think they're going to be a very different team this time next year. I believe that. I think they've got talent. They got some really good players. Their coach is really, really good. He's been around for a long time. Their front office is learning the ropes. I think they underestimated how difficult a trip to Albany was going to be. I really feel that way. I remember, and it's funny because a week ago we had the same conversation, and I said it might be beneficial for them not have to worry about running game day. I think this was an eye opener for them. I think this is going to be one of those moments when next year, when Beaumont starts the season like you know, 3-2 or 4-1 or something like that, we might look back to this game and go, they learned something that game. Those first two drives, they thought they were like, oh, we belong. And then all of a sudden it was like, oh, maybe we don't. So I think this is a grow up, wake up moment for Beaumont.
10: No disagreements there. We move on to, before we move on to Michigan, is there anything else sandwiched in between the finish of Beaumont and kickoff of Michigan? Is there rumblings within the organization of like social media talk? Is there, I guess injuries will be a part of tonight's show. I don't think I've seen, is Derek, let's not beat around the bush. Has it been a quiet week? Did I miss a storyline involved with the Firebirds? Because it feels it's been pretty quiet from the victory until Wednesday.
9: Yeah, you know what's been going on is it's going to be Tackle Cancer Night Friday night. You and I are on the call, so there's been a lot of work on making sure that everybody in the organization who wants to be represented in you know who they've lost. Like Ben and I are going to shoot something. Because of course, I say of course. I don't know if everybody knows or not. I lost my father to cancer when I was 16. So a lot of effort, a lot of work is going into making sure that this game, truly honors those fighting cancer and those who love someone who's fought cancer.
10: Beautiful, man. Awesome stuff by you and the team there. Very cool night. Looking forward, honored to be a part of that broadcast.
9: You say that now. You haven't had to do a show with me yet.
10: I don't know if the chat will have fun with that. I appreciate all the love we've been getting on social media. Andrew is going to join us on Friday, by the way. I talked to him. He was nice.
9: Oh, he's got time for that?
10: Yeah, he's gonna find a way to make the show, but he can't make the broadcast, which is totally fine. Look, family stuff going on. So it will be you and I on the call Friday. That will be a lot of fun. Let's break this down a little bit with Michigan, because I would say one of the most active, maybe the longest flock universities this season was post Arsenal Firebirds. A really good game. A lot of strategy played in that fourth quarter. Michigan had chances. I think back Jet fan will know this. NFL Survivor fan will know this. Remember that Jet Bengal game right around week 9 last year? Everybody took the Bengals, and the Jets and Aaron Glenn decided to go for 2 and they were down by 14. They won by 1 point. The math went in their favor. Glenn was a hero for at least 1 week for the Jets. There are a lot of finishes to that. Again, the Firebirds are way better than the Bengals and the Jets. But what I'm talking about is how the strategy of that game ended. Levesque, tonight, I feel like Coach Ware is going to give a lot of praise to Michigan, and there's no reason to hype up this team. That Michigan team really tested Albany a few weeks ago.
9: Yeah, and if you remember, that was going into the bye week, and I think there was a little eye ahead. Like, you were looking for a trap game. I think that's about as close as you're going to get. But Michigan's good. You know, Coach Leon, they've got a solid squad. They got a great arena. They got good ownership. Like, I feel like a broken record about a lot of these new teams. But I don't, how do I put this? Again, remember, it's Albany guy. It's not AF1 guy. It's Albany guy. I don't think Albany gets tested except for those two games against Nashville. I think in Kentucky, of course. I think this is a game. I think this might be a show off and show out game. It might be a lot like the Beaumont game. It might start very, very back and forth, and then all of a sudden, just that Drew Singleton, Marcus Smith, that defense just becomes stifling.
10: Let me do this, because Corey Green, which was very nice to me earlier this week, as he always is, but his meat was extra tasty this week.
9: You love his nuts.
10: Shout out to Maggie Gray, who's got a new podcast out called Must Win Game, which I got to laugh out of the other day.
9: I love her, but this damn is, it.
10: Yeah, right? Corey's made us change it to need to win. Maybe that was you. Somebody cheated and made it not must win, but need to win.
9: Mine was have that to win.
10: Have to win. Thank you. Yes, you've done have to win. Thank you. Michigan's 2-6. They lose. Quick math. 6 + 1 = 7. They're at 2-7. They're done. Their season's over. As much as, and you'll notice this in the pregame show on Friday, one of the things that the team at HTN and the YouTube side likes to do is to throw up the standings in case you've got a watch, you know, somebody who's coming in and doesn't know, or, you know, following the league for the first time. They always want to make sure if you're a new listener, a new watcher, you got what's going on. You got the story halfway through. Their season's over if they lose. All right. I can sum it up in a few words rather than a lot of words. They're done. They're toast. The math won't be there anymore. However, if they win, get to 3-6, Minnesota's within striking distance. Washington, Beaumont, things get a little bit different in that spot. Right? Because the season, to me, the season's on the line for Michigan. They lose this game. They don't have much to play for the final month of the season. So it is far more important for them in comparison to Albany. But you know what? I'll ask you that question. I'll ask you if Coach, does that stuff matter in professional sports? I think that's way more of a college thing than a pro, because just they're pros. They all know this stuff.
9: I think it's player by player for a lot of it. Like what gets you moving versus, you know, what gets somebody else moving. Like that is one thing I think when I see the interaction with Damon Ware and the players who come through Albany, he doesn't allow you to need extra motivation. The motivation is that he spells fun WIN. The motivation is the standard above everything else. Like it's like that's there. But I definitely know, like historically speaking, like some of the players you're here now, not so much last year in the AF1, but like guys I've known from other leagues who have, you know, come into the AF1 or whatever, I've caught them at the end of the year when they're kind of just playing out the string, and you can see it in their face. Like whether they admit it or not, you can see it in their face. They're like, I'm playing for me. I'm going to play my best, but I know that I'm not, I know that, you know, week 15 or whatever it is, that's the end for me, for this season. So I do think it, I think it factors in, but I think the great coaches like we have in the AF1 will make sure it doesn't factor in too much. Just remember, hey, play really big, play really strong. You could be in the UFL next year. You could play for Albany next year. You know, you never know.
10: People who usually listen to this show are probably listening to this conversation and thinking like, man, it sounds a little different. These two talk a little different when it comes to the Flock University preview segment on Wednesdays. The reason for that is Levack and I are trying to sum up an hour-long show in about 12 minutes and also trying to find the exact type of people who are watching the content, whether it's casual AF1 fan, diehard AF1 fan, people who are here locally, people who are outside. So I didn't do a well enough job of this. Six teams make the postseason.
9: Yeah.
10: Six teams are not four, not all of six. So even if Michigan gets to 2-7, in my eyes, they are now chasing everybody. In my eyes, they're going to have to be an underdog for the rest of the games of the season, and the math won't be in their favor. So before I get pushed back and be like, well, they're technically not done, guys, they get the 6 seed, that's a lot more difficult if you don't beat Albany. For those who are,
9: yeah,
10: you know who you people are.
9: But on the other side of that same token is, you know, you said six teams make the playoffs, top two get byes, high seed hosts, at least up until the crown. I gotta be very careful I word that one. But with Albany and Nashville playing twice before the end of the season, that top seed is very much up for grabs. Very much up for grabs. So, like, if you're Albany right now, you have a one-game lead over Nashville. You lose to a Michigan, and then you lose to Nashville. Well, now you could be on the road for the final round of the playoffs, the championship game. This is not a... It's not a must win. I'm not even saying it's a have to win, but it's a really, really want to win. And so I think you'll see full effort. Max, as the great Deadpool once said, maximum effort from your Albany Firebirds.
10: The control your own destiny thing can flip to Nashville. That's exactly right. Nashville, because of those future matchups and win percentage and tiebreakers, can control. Still a lot of football left to be played, too. I know we said this last week. I want to give a reminder in case people don't hear us on Friday's show, Thursday's show, whatever that's going to be. Now we're on, but we could be off depending on what happens. Anyways, for those who might miss Friday's show, one more reminder on what the block party rules are, what can and can't happen, and all that stuff.
9: It's an Atrium block party this week. Again, Friday night, it's not great for our optics if we're shutting down South Pearl Street on a Friday rush hour. So in the Atrium, you can, you know, come in, hang out. There'll be beverages for sale. There's bathrooms, there's all that fun stuff, and the Flames will be there, and Spike will be running around, and Flock Support will be selling 50-50 tickets. We'll have a lot of fun for you. We'll make sure it's a good time, a little block party, a little Kickstarter, if you will. Oh, and one more thing on standings real quick before I forget. If Albany and Nashville batter each other these last couple games, all of a sudden Kentucky and all of a sudden Minnesota are in the mix for one of those top two seeds, maybe both of them. So a lot of intrigue left. Not you, Oregon. Sit down. But a lot of intrigue left.
10: Have a great show, my friend. Enjoy it. Have a great time with the crowd and all the wonderful people who support the Firebirds. You and I will talk again at some point tomorrow, whenever coverage and whatever the overlords and the great iHeartMedia land tell us the soccer match is over. We will talk again, and then keep your phone on tomorrow night, because as I prep for the game, you'll get some ready for some production meeting and all that as you prep for your first color commentary debut broadcast.
9: Yeah, I definitely need to take some time and really get into that, because as much as I love the idea of just going like full Ed McMahon on you, and for those of you not old enough to remember that, screw you. I want to be helpful. I want to be good. There's a lot of pressure. Mike Korda thinks we're going to have the best broadcast of the year. So, and I don't like to let my boy down. So,
10: Mike said, you know what? Mike is, I've told you before, Dana White meets Tony Soprano. He's got a different style. So, and I think he's mentally messing with you, but I appreciate the comment. All right, go. I'm keeping you way too long.
9: Bye.
10: Go. Have fun. Coming up on the way, we got our third hour, including conversations about what in the world's going on with the NCAA. Stop moving the goalposts when it comes to this sport, and I got to play for you for the NBA Finals coming up.
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22: Three staccato cries of Mayday and an eyewitness report of a mid-air explosion is about all that is known this morning of the British Columbia air disaster, which yesterday claimed 52 lives.
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9: I don't know who gets more excited on these Wednesday shows. Is it LeVac getting to get away from me for a little bit? Or is it our voice girl, Callie, who gets to cut off and leave a little bit early as well? She's gone, LeVac's gone. So, Wednesday, third hour, 6 o'clock hour. It's just you and I. Ongazi Bear, rocking solo with you to close this thing out on a Wednesday. We'll take you all the way up to 7 o'clock until the Odd Couple. As I like to say, social media, email, whatever you want to do. Do my best to make sure to give you love on the air during this as I'm running everything, hitting the buttons, making sure we go to break on time, making sure the volume is okay. It's just you and I talking here in the third hour. And I wonder where I was going to go this week with the third hour, what I was going to talk about. And I will fully confess there was another topic I had here. We'll do, you know what? No, we are going to save it. I was improv right on the spot there, giving you that 6:45. Something happened involving a very famous sports figure that I want to get to 6:45. But I knew this one was going to happen. I knew this one was going to lead off the 6 o'clock hour this week because of how wild it was, how unprecedented it was, what it means for the future of college sports, period. It is not hyperbole. It is not hot take Tommy. It is not all the things LeVac and Ryan McCarthy and others have accused me of. Let's talk about Brendan Sorsby in Texas Tech. Let's really honestly think about what happened. Because when I played college football, again, the D3 level, we won't break down the handful of games I trotted out on the field with one arm, basically, in garbage time action. No, we won't break that down. Instead, what we'll talk about involving Sorsby in the landscape of college football is that when I left the Hobart football locker room every single day, you know, Notre Dame's got play like a champion and everybody else has got their own sign and their own thing they slapped. I wondered at Hobart what theirs would be. And Coach DeWall, who's still there, Coach Drock, previous there, now at Union, they told me stories about they got to pick. They got to pick. What expression, what saying, what purpose did you want your football team to believe every time they took the field? That's a pretty cool question when you think about it. Whatever you do for a living, is there something that would inspire you to get out of bed every single morning when you had a rough day? Like, you know what? I got that sign. And I know it's cheesy for some people and it's very much an adult versus a kid thing. But what type of thing would you remember for a long time
1: when it came to a modern expression, something that you would believe in for years to come, that still resonates with me. Gosh, 15, 20 years late. Oh, the 21 hurt there. Boy, that one struck me. I wasn't ready. 18 years later, and the sign that I would slap outside of a Hobart football locker room heading to the field was, "We'll find a way or we'll make one." We'll either find a way or we'll make one. Now, it's not exactly the most earth-shattering sports saying ever, but it stuck with me. And boy, "we'll find a way or we'll make one." Doesn't that sound like college athletics 2026? Now, look, the easy answer would be here. I could do another 3.5 minutes about how universities and colleges and establishments are finding the way or making one by the judge's ruling. Trinidad Chambliss at Ole Miss, Soresby here at Texas Tech. You find the right judge to file an injunction, and you're going to be okay for as long as you need to be okay for. And that, look, there's truth to that. But that's not really the point of this whole thing. I could give you another 4 minutes about the evils of gambling and how it's even more laughable to think Soresby not just bet on his own team, but the detail of what he bet on his own team was the unders. So he actually really was betting against his own team. He did. That stuff gets lost in them, what should be the true plot of it. But that's the easy stuff. Let's talk about the hard stuff. We'll either find a way or we'll make one. Think about what's rumored now. Multiple universities and colleges are threatening to pull Texas Tech from their schedule because Texas Tech now has an unfair advantage. Now, it's happening locally across New York State. It's happening involving the CBA football team, the Christian Brothers Academy Syracuse version of the football team. Schools in the Section 3 area are pulling CBA off of their schedule because they're competing at an unfair level. They're recruiting players. They're not doing the same thing. That's different than Texas Tech. Now, Big 12 commissioners will tell you that, we'll see how this meeting allegedly goes today, and then it sets a horrible precedent going forward that players can wager on their own team. If they allow Soresby to do it, can't they allow the next kid and the next kid? And can one of those kids eventually affect the actual integrity of the game? It's a fine point. It's probably a valid point. It's probably the right point. But what we found here is that I don't want to play, so I'm going to cancel the game. That, let's not act like these institutions and colleges found a soul all of a sudden. Oh, we can't. What about the children, guys? What about the children? As you can watch these multi-million-dollar and billion-dollar programs quickly clutch the pearls that Soresby is going to be playing for the Red Raiders. Oh, no. How? Stop it. What are we doing? I didn't get my way. That kid should have been suspended, so now he's off the schedule. I don't like that CBA Syracuse beats up on our team, so I don't want to play him anymore. But yeah, I watch this happen with my kids. I would love to say my kids are perfect angels every single day, but I watch this happen with children all the time now, including my own, that they'll fight over a toy, and that person who wanted that toy might actually be right, and the younger brother or older brother ripped it out of their hands. And then you give it back to them, and then they don't want it anymore. They just wanted to make a scene. They wanted to see their sibling get criticized or punished or whatever it might be. This is what we're living in real life with real adults in college sports. I don't like that Texas Tech has oil money. I don't like that Texas Tech's good at football. I don't like that Texas Tech has NIL money. Now you're finding ways to avoid getting beat. Now, I would love to tell you that the athletic directors and the college administrators and all these other people are really good people who are making the right decisions, and this is the reason why they're having chats about Texas Tech football. And maybe in their version of their take here, they're finding a way or making one that either that kid Soresby is going to be suspended, or Texas Tech as a university is going to have to make a decision to suspend him because they'll have no opponents. We're finding a way or making one for the future of the Big. No, you're not. No, you're not. You want us to give you the trust, the benefit of the doubt, the well-being, the good guy in the room stuff. That doesn't fly. Not when you've had opportunity after opportunity for a variety of things, whether that be play players the right way, college football, playoff selection committee movement, doing your own thing, already having them on the schedule, having a public platform to talk about whether or not he should be suspended. You've had these opportunities to be the good guy in the room to make this happen. If you yank Texas Tech off your schedule, who's in charge here? And this is, again, the same exact theme. We will find a way or we'll make one. Because let's play this scenario out. Notre Dame fans, I know there's a bunch in the Capital Region too. Notre Dame had a bunch of people have to redo their schedule because they didn't want to play Notre Dame anymore because Notre Dame had an easy path to the postseason college football playoff. And some would say, well, they have a guaranteed path. That's not even fair because if they're a top 12 team now, they get in, which is true. Didn't have that last season. Now they do, and teams didn't want to play them. So now that Texas Tech might have to find other teams, you don't want to play us? Fine. Play somebody else. We'll give somebody the spotlight. We'll let somebody else line up against us. We'll be just fine without you. What happens now in this, dare I even still say to this day, mythical world of college football, where rankings are such a massive part of this thing, the college football playoff committee and everything else, what should Texas Tech do? They should let the Big 12 yank their opponents off. They should let the NCAA suspend them. They should find a moral high ground and let their quarterback stop. At least to Texas Tech's credit, if you want to give them something, gosh, I think about like those old sleazy guys in the TV shows that would have that big black leather jacket, and the jacket would open up and they'd have like, I don't know, drugs and candy and all the other creepy things that a bad guy would try to lure you in with. At least Texas Tech's jacket's open. At least they're like, yeah, we know what we're doing. It's one of the great quotes, conversations, interviews that's been done in the NIL era where the big booster for Texas Tech flat out went in a show and said, look, I got the alumni together and straight up told everybody, this ain't going to last forever. Eventually, the Wild West will hire some police officers, and we can't do what's happening right now. But for this short, and what we hope is long, but for this short window, when it's anarchy in the streets and the NCAA is doing nothing, including not having any type of power to suspend players who actually wagered against their own team, who we brought in for the transfer portal, while that world still exists, let's go all in. Let's spend a ton of money. Let's bring in wildly successful transfer recruiting classes, get a guy like David Bailey and company and watch what this school can do. And so far after last season, it worked. So either find a way or make one. Texas Tech found a judge. It worked. Texas Tech found a lawyer with a wild take that's still laughable when you read the quotes. It worked. The Sorsby quote about wanting to feel more connected with his team because he had a wager on, my gosh, it worked. And now if they, the Big 12, or any other schools want to step in and suspend Sorsby, they're going to lose that case. They don't have the autonomy to suspend players. They can't do that. The NCAA didn't. How's the Big 12? The Big 12 is going to tell their members not to play them. Okay, how does that help your league when you, as the Big 12 conference, want to have more than one representative in the college football playoff and Texas Tech preseason's your best team? Why would you do that? To potentially cost yourself a bid? Why? Why? Last year, the ACC got lucky. Miami was awesome. The ACC was benefited from the success of the Hurricanes that a Power Four conference champion didn't make the playoff. You want to go down that role, Big 12 conference? You want to get all up on the moral high ground and the high horse and say, how dare we? We're going to boycott Texas. How's that decision going to feel in 3 months when your best team in the conference is 9-3? And James Madison or Tulane or UNLV jumped you to get the bid. And you'd laugh and say that wouldn't happen. It happened last season, when Tulane and James Madison were ranked higher than Duke and got in. It happened. So the NCAA could have done it. The Big 12 trying to get on their moral high ground and say, we're going to stop. You guys had your chances. Find a way or make one. Do I think Sorsby should be suspended? 100%. This is easy. I would say the easiest one. You know, committing crimes in different states call for different punishments. If you're a student at a school, are you going to face the same punishment at Stanford, Texas Tech, Syracuse, New Albany, Siena? That one I at least could listen to an argument of, like, each school is different with a code of conduct. My gosh. BYU players, because of the Mormon culture and the BYU code of conduct, have been suspended for kissing their girlfriends on campus. I'm not trying to make light of their beliefs or culture, but the point is every college has their own rules. So if you're going to tell me that that's going to be the difference to keep somebody in and out, and now you think that could happen with Sorsby, oh my gosh, man. What do you think of this whole scenario? Finding ways to keep him eligible? Are we shaming Texas Tech? Like, again, you could commit a crime. You could cheat on your test. You could do a bunch of other stuff where I think there's a little bit of an argument to be made, but not when you fired off wagers on your own team for the integrity of the sport. Texas Tech, be careful there. We said Texas Tech. He does not have affiliations to Texas Tech. A Texas-based judge ruled against that. Welcome to the wild world of college athletics. And if you've got a favorite team or a favorite athlete, they'll do everything in their power to make them get on the field. They'll find a way, or they'll make one. All right, we got more on the way coming up here, including a conversation about what kicks off, pun intended, later this week. In fact, tomorrow on this station, 95.9 and 980. How are you feeling about it? And should your attitude be any different than ever before? I'll let you know.
2: 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Leo?
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1: We roll on here in hour number three, Levack and Goss, Fox Sports Radio 95.9 and 98. I am with you solo to wrap up this Wednesday edition of the show. Levack is currently out hosting Flock University, the Albany Firebirds coaches show at Rivers Casino and Resort. He will be back with me on Friday in Firebirds and Capital Region sports fans in particular. Get ready. Friday show will be a lot of local sports talk because for the first time ever, it'll be a Levack and Goss game broadcast together. No, it didn't happen with the Albany Empire. No, not for the UAlbany Great Danes, the Siena Saints, nobody here locally. That will happen on Friday at 7 o'clock HTN. My guy Levack makes his color commentary debut with me. And if you want to listen to it, again, AF1's YouTube channel, HTN, or come out to the NVP Arena and see two big slabs of meat. The biggest broadcasting crew around. There's no denying that. And yes, they're going to put us on camera. So although the big fella and I will be together on Friday, we are not with you on Thursday. We mentioned it in the big single about an hour and 20 minutes ago. And that because of iHeartRadio, iHeartMedia's coverage of the 2026 World Cup, tomorrow is one of the few days this summer we are bumped because of the first kickoff, the pitch, the action involving Mexico and South Africa. Why are we carrying that game? Higher-ups have made that decision. I can't even joke around and give somebody grief here locally about why did so-and-so carry. When we did the March Madness games, I at least could give our guy Phil out in Rochester grief about why are we doing it this way. Well, can't do it that way. But let's talk about the World Cup and Team USA and fandom and all this other stuff. You can give us grief about why aren't you guys on the air tomorrow. I would rather listen to Team USA. Again, fine. How many times I got to tell you that it's coming from above high-ranking people? A lot of stations across the country, unless you've got a baseball affiliate, have been told you'll be carrying the World Cup, which is cool. You know, it's June and July. Every program's a little bit different. There's an expression that it bugs me. It bugs me not because the expression is not a good expression, but it bugs me because I lived this in real life and I had to yell and scream this to people and they knew I was right and they still didn't care. Yeah, I still got a few grudges in my day. That expression is move the goalpost. For those of you who haven't had to yell it at hosts or yell it at people who used to be your bosses at different places, moving the goalpost, according to real-time research and our AI overlords, is an expression that means to change the rules, expectations, or criteria of a process or competition while it's still already in progress, making success far more difficult. Yes, whether I'm legally allowed to talk about it or not, where we used to host radio, they moved the goalposts a hilarious amount of times during COVID, so much so that they said, here was your former list, here's your new list. Oh, you hit that goal. We actually changed your new goal to this. Don't worry, there's a podcast to talk about all that stuff. There's also other people who have accomplished things in their careers that will struggle to say, like, well, you told me if I did this, this, and this, I'd get this. Well, that changed. Look, I know I'm being specific to the media markets and radio, but you listening right now have probably had that happen in your career, your relationship, your life. A boss told you if you did this, it would happen. But oh, no, it's the boss is above me. Oh, if you do these things, we can turn into a relationship or we can stay together. Moving the goalposts, the expression can bother people, and I'm one of those people. Well, why did I bring up an expression? Is it an idiom? Is that a phrase that ticks me off? Well, that's the best way to describe the conversation around soccer in 2026. You've heard Levack, and whether or not he likes it or not, or he's just getting older and creeping closer to being a 50-year-old. He's putting in that yesterday, the werewolf of sports radio. When you do have to do the basics, when you do have to go back to the groundwork, the foundation, but somebody been doing it for 12 years like him, he doesn't want to go back to the basics of must win, pressure filled, these classic conversations. And I won't even do it. I won't even do like, will soccer ever be popular in America? Because that's kind of the core of this discussion of the move the goal ball. It is. One more time for people in the back. Soccer is popular in the United States of America. If you hear somebody say it's not popular, slap them. Hope our guy Matt Woods, not the president of Matt Woods, our old producer Matt Woods, slap him. See Woods, he'd be like, because he's right. It is popular. Don't move the goalposts. Don't be that person. Is it as popular as the National Football League? No. Is it as popular as other sports? No. Popular, that people are going to pack bars here locally. Popular enough that the governor is moving the bars to 4 a.m. to stay open to. Popular enough to put up huge numbers in stadiums and arenas across the country. So just because something isn't popular as something else doesn't mean it's not popular. Just because you're not the number one selling Taylor Swift, Drake, doesn't mean you're not a popular singer, artist, talent. So let's establish that. First, soccer is popular in the United States of America. Period. End. Can it get more popular? Maybe. Sure. We'll say yes. We'll just say yes. But what do you want it to be? Seriously, I'm not judging. What do you want soccer to be in the United States of America? Do you need it to be number one? Because everything starts to change when it's number one. If you need soccer to be the most important sport in the United States of America, then things change. Then you're expected to win. Now you're the favorite. But even sports that America has become not as popular in, they're not the best in. You know, basketball is always talked about as America's sport, even though technically baseball is America's sport. But the United States of America hasn't always dominated in the baseball Olympics. Even though they continue to win, Team USA basketball has not been as dominant as they were 30 plus years ago. The world got better. There's really good competition in baseball. The hockey finish in this most recent Olympics is an all-time great finish. The golden goal and everything else. An American moment, and fans were invested in that. That's Canada's sport. That's Canada's sport.

that. I was either working. Levack would tell you places he was in the mid to early 2010s. So let's not move the goalpost on Team USA Soccer, especially the men's side of it. We've gone through the stuff for the women's soccer team, and as time has progressed, maybe my answer will be different this summer as National Women's Soccer League gets that Sunday night broadcast spot along with WNBA action. Maybe the soccer boom is still on the way, and the Women's Professional League will get the rub from the men's hopeful success. Very possible. But whether they finish in the quarterfinals, whether they get KO'd in the knockout round, or whether a bunch of people are rocking Team USA gear, let's give credit where credit's due. Let's not hop on the air multiple times this summer and say, well, Team USA should have been better. Well, it's still not as popular as the NFL or the NBA or baseball or hockey. Take it for what it is. I don't know why this quote has stuck with me so long involving my dad, but it works for a lot of sports, and it's a simple thing. When the SEC expanded in the conference, his quote was, I hope they realize somebody has to be 4-8 because they all think they're going to win the championship, but that's not how math works. Somebody has to be 4-8. Somebody has to be 5-7. Somebody has to be 6-6. You get where I'm going here, and of course, they'll be an undefeated and everybody else. Same thing happens in the World Cup. Somebody has to win the thing and finish in second and third and get knocked down the knockout rounds and get knocked out in the quarterfinals. And that's where Team USA is here. If they got better from their most previous outing, if fans are into it, oh, I've gone 10 minutes talking about this. Have we mentioned it's in North America? Have we mentioned that the representation of the crowds at these events will be a representation of the country? I don't know how often people are going to be watching this thing from Germany or Italy or France and be like, oh, Team, the United States of America doesn't even care about soccer. They could say they're not as good. They could say it's not the country's most popular sport. But the hope is that when people from around the world tune into World Cup coverage, the first thought won't be they don't care. Because those stadiums are going to be packed, according to reports. The secondary market is at an all-time event here. People getting flipped and taken out and allotment space and everything else. That's my hope for this year's World Cup. It really is. My hope is that more American sports fans don't move the goalpost on soccer. They take it for what it is. It's a popular sport that comes around and jumps into our popularity during the Olympics, but more so the World Cup, and a World Cup that's hosted by a bunch of different cities and countries and everything else here in North America, that you take it for what it is. Root on the country 9 o'clock at night on Friday. Listen to the action here. Go out and find a bar to watch it at. I'm sure there's a bunch of them. My suggestion to you for Friday would be this. Come to the Firebird game, and then when you're ready, leave the Firebird game and go watch some World Cup action. That'd be a great Friday night for you. So enjoy that, and don't move the goalpost on these guys. Before we give you the play of the day and the story I teased a little earlier in this hour about one of the most popular sports figures of all time and what he's done and what's hit the internet over the past few days that you might have missed, I want to tell you about our friends over at Lillian David Fine Jewelers, located at the Shops at Wilton. So happy to have Alyssa and the team back with everything that they've been going through over the past few weeks. We send our love, we send our condolences, thoughts, and prayers to the family of Tammy and everybody else over there. We love her, we appreciate her, we're going to miss her for a long time, but we're happy to continue to promote Lillian David Fine Jewelers, a family-owned and operated business right here on this show, been rocking with us since Levack and Gaz, our show, hit the airways in September of 2016. She has been by our side and with us, and that is a huge compliment. We love her and appreciate that. If you just started listening to our show or you've been rocking with us for 10 years, support businesses like Lillian David Fine Jewelers. 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Maybe you're going to hit a big parlay this upcoming Saratoga season. 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I know from experience, I'm now less than 2 weeks out from my anniversary, and through that whole process, Lillian David Fine Jewelers was there. 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I do have to find that fanny pack. My wife uses it now. We love these people, especially when things are going tough for them. Go out and support them, man, this summer. We love all their support. Happy to have them on the team. Lillian David Fine Jewelers, located at the Shops at Wilton.
Follow them on

0: 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Follow their website so you can find out about the selection coming this summer. 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And what did this popular ESPN, Fox, NBC, CBS, what were they working for? What did they do that's caught my eye? We'll tell you who it is, where they work.
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0: Let's close this baby out strong here. It is Fox Sports Radio 95.9 and 980. Callie's already heading out. I got to get over to the Little League field here in a second, get this thing going underway. Another T-ball game tonight. Sun season's getting ready to wrap up here on the 22nd. So I got to get over to the T-ball field, see his action in play, catch some of that. All those good things. Appreciate, I think that was a little later start tonight, so I appreciate the coaches helping out a little bit weather-wise and everything else. So I got to get the dad duties going as we always do. But before we give you a play, before we head off and see how the blue team's going to do here in the T-ball world, I do want to discuss something. Man, do you ever have this happen where you have a mindset, an approach, a feeling, an attitude about something in sports, and I don't care what it is, team, coach, player, you feel it, you have that misconception, you're ready to start ripping them, and all of a sudden you see that thing in action. You're like, okay, glad I didn't say that opinion out loud. Glad I do like them. Some people get super negative about their favorite teams, and I don't think it's negativity, is more so you've seen your team so often and you know the things you want them to improve on. That's what I'm always, sure, there's some negative people, but I always stick by that. A lot of people are either super positive about their favorite team and they're not their favorite team, it's never their fault, or sometimes it's always their favorite team's fault and they're surprised by the wins. There's a lot of different sports fandom there, right? We could do a bunch of different examples. You get my point here, that I thought a certain way about something, I almost said it out loud, I didn't, and I was surprised by the success of the result. I'll tell you who that person who I had in my crosshairs was earlier this week, was Rich Eisen. You might know Rich Eisen's work for the NFL Network, formerly of ESPN, now back with ESPN. He has a podcast feature, one of those, you know, it's hard to figure out what's a podcast. I actually did a podcast when I was in college with that similar question, but whatever you want to call it, video feature series, podcast, whatever, of This Was SportsCenter. This Was SportsCenter. Now, you hearing me say that title the way I did is how I heard it in my brain. Because if I was somebody who was Rich Eisen's colleague under the Four Letter Network, and I heard that was his new show, we'll go with show here, that was his new show, that would infuriate me. That would tick me off, my first impression. Because if I heard This Was SportsCenter, to me, that sounds like it's over. To me, it sounds like it died. To me, it sounds like you're doing a reflective piece on what used to be a sports culture, pop culture phenomenon. And you're being disrespectful to the people who still are on the show acting like, well, it died when I left. This was sports. Oh, it's still going on with people and humans? Ooh, that's how I felt that was. Now, I think back to something that happened here in this studio, in this building, in this career. When I first got hired by iHeart, the late Mike Patrick, God rest his soul, the late Mike Patrick, Mike Marduk, Shadow Michaels, was hosting 100, the reflection of WGY. And what Mike did, I want to call him Shadow, so sorry if I call him Shadow here as well. What Shadow did was he went back and talked about the people who built WGY. And he was reflective and said, here's the people, here's who was a part of this story, here's how this building became the way it was, and here's what the future may look like. And I believe that final conversation was with Doug Gowdy. It was with GY. Now, you hear those conversations like, okay, if you're going to offer perspective of how we got here and this is what the future looks like, that's cool. But it would have been, to me, and I don't want to speak ill of somebody who's passed, but if you were to ask me, it would have seemed odd if Doug never was on. Rachel Davis was on. Doug was on. G-Dog Joe Gallagher was on. People that were a part of that show were a part of that podcast. So whether it's reflecting on the past or looking towards the future, we're all in this together for the 100-year anniversary of GY. Cool. All right, cool. But when I hear that people like Randy Scott aren't scheduled to be on it, when I hear people aren't, Gary Streisky aren't going to be on it. I'm like, Rich Eisen, yikes, bro. All that being said, it's awesome. It is totally not what I, it is not that. It is not the reflection of SportsCenter as a business. One more time for my career, getting there with guys, talking about my podcast that I hosted for 2 years, like talking about the actual field. It is, hey, I want to talk to my friend about what their career was like when they hosted this show. That's it. Sometimes it doesn't have to be that serious. Sometimes I have to psychoanalyze it and microanalyze it. Hey, I'm Rich Eisen. I have an idea for a show. Can I talk to my friends about what it was like hosting SportsCenter? Because I hosted SportsCenter. This is not about putting the brand over. This is not about the future reflecting. This is just like, hey, in the 90s, I hosted this show. Come talk to me about what it was like when you hosted the show. That's it. And it's awesome. Dan Patrick, who hosts here on Fox, obviously you hear him in the middays. He was a great guest. I listened to the Chris Berman one. Berman, that's right, still hosting 47 years. His big 5-0 is coming up here. Berman will never retire. I need some more Chris Berman content, by the way. I want to find out what people at ESPN do not like Chris Berman because he won't retire. I feel like Scott Van Pelt, they have an interesting relationship. Stephen A. Smith, Pat McAfee, we've talked about him. How does Berman feel still in the building watching other Greenberg, right? Watching other people take his money while he's still there. He's like, can I get a raise? Technically, I'm still doing NFL primetime in the fastest 2 minutes. I'll do SportsCenter if you guys ask me. So give that a listen. It changed my way I thought about that. I was ready to come on here and roast Rich Eisen and say how disrespectful it is to people in your business to act like a show died when you left. But that's not what it was. Actually, it was just a cool conversation where he wanted to hang out with his buddies. So give that a listen. Don't be as cynical is not the right term there, but give it a chance. And that's a good lesson to learn. I mean, maybe our preconceived notions about things, you still got to try the food, try the dish, try the roller coaster. Live a little bit, turn off Bubble Guppies and Paw Patrol once in a while. All right, play of the day. Careful, Knicks fans. I feel bad about this one. But I'm consistent. You got to give me this. At least I'm consistent. Some of you would be consistent losers. So hang on. At least I'm consistent about this one. I'm consistent that when I have a take about wagering, I will let that baby burn. I will let that thing ride as long as it can until I'm wrong, and then we'll start readjusting after that. That Reds-Padres game drove me nuts last night, by the way. I told you I was not going to pick against the Knicks until they lost. I wasn't. And I looked pretty good for the first two games of the series. I wasn't going against this team until they lost. They had won double-digit games in a row. They were going for an NBA record. They had all those. They lost. If OG's three there goes at the end of the game, they cover by the hook at 1.5. They didn't. I had Knicks in 7. Levack's got Knicks in 5. I'm not rooting against my guy. My heart wants to take the Knicks tonight. I do. Like, I want to see them win the championship. I'm rooting for them to win the championship, but I also want to see the series go 7 games. I do. If it goes 6 games, all right. I'd love to see them win it inside Madison Square Garden, but my pick was the Knicks would win this in 7 games, so they'd win this on the road. So I don't have action on it like LeVac does. And obviously, if the Spurs win tonight, his bet doesn't cash. So my heart roots for LeVac in his 14-1 wager. My heart roots for the Knicks, but I thought it'd be the Spurs in 7. Or excuse me, I thought the Knicks would beat the Spurs in 7. Let me make sure I clarify that. The Knicks would beat the Spurs in 7. I will stick by that because that play I picked is still in play. And, okay, be kind of cool, right? You know, like, said I wouldn't pick against them until they lost. They lost. Now I'm picking against them. So there you go. Simple and easy as that. I'm rooting for LeVac to cash, but I'm taking the Spurs tonight. The series is tied up, and it flips back to San Antonio for game 5. Listen to that action. Enjoy it. One final reminder. We will post this on social media as well tomorrow. We are not on the air tomorrow. We are back with you on Friday, a rare time. We are bumped by live play-by-play coverage. Is this the first time? I believe this is the first time the entire year we've been bumped by play-by-play coverage. So we're bumped by coverage tomorrow. I think a Syracuse game hopped in there. Okay. We're bumped by that tomorrow. We're back with you again on Friday. Who knows where we'll be? MVP Arena, the studio. Keep watching, following, social media, all that stuff and more. Thanks to LeVac.
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12: Hey, you know how the world's kind of in a real scary place right now with the horrible stories we hear about every week? I'm Robert Evans. I'm a journalist, and I cover the international fascist movement. And in 2019, July of that year, I decided to do something a little bit different. Instead of covering horror, I wanted to go look for hope. And I found it in a place you might find kind of unlikely, northeastern Syria. The region I visited is known as Rojava, and when the Western media covers it, they mostly just refer to these people as the Kurds. Since 2013, a loose alliance of revolutionaries over there have been fighting to not just drive back ISIS, but to establish something of a utopia, an egalitarian, feminist, eco-conscious community in a place that previously had known mostly war and terror. 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Follow me as I travel to a land of war and hope, a place trapped on the edge of utopia and oblivion. 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
17: Pierce could miss parts of training camp and maybe more as he continues to rehab from off-season ankle surgery that he had in March. In baseball, Fernando Tatis Jr. just walked it off for the Padres. They defeated the Reds. They defeated the Reds 5-4, and the Giants topped the Nationals 11-10. I'm Monty Bolaños.
20: One guy is happily divorced. One guy is happily married. One guy gets called daddy by his three beautiful daughters.
0: One guy gets called daddy after a credit card approval. One guy won a state high school basketball championship. One guy only covered a state high school basketball championship. One guy does voiceovers for fast food chains. One guy only eats fast food. Does this seem weird to anybody else?
1: Crazy!
0: Can this sports writer and this sports fan share a radio show without driving each other crazy? 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Here's Kelvin Washington.
2: Ashwood.
3: Ack-ack-a-dack-dack-dack-a-ack.
2: Inter-brother.
5: That's right, Inter-brother. That's right, it is the Odd Couple, Kelvin Washington, Ephraim Salam, who's in for Rob. Rob is enjoying a day in New York.
8: I had a glizzy in my mouth.
5: Probably got three of them. No buns, though. No buns, Ephraim. Just straight glizzy.
8: But tight pants.
5: I'm not going to be a part
8: tighter
5: of that.
8: Tighter pants.
5: Am I lying?
18: He's on a diet.
5: He's on a diet.
18: No
5: so
18: bread.
5: No carbs, no bread, just straight glizzy.
18: Straight glizzy.
5: I'm just telling you what the man is going to be eating. A few glizzies for him. Shout out to Rob. He's 40 years in the business, and one thing we learned about Rob, he mentioned it yesterday, from you got to celebrate life. Let me tell you who don't need an excuse to celebrate himself, Rob Parker.
19: Well, I think we can learn a lot from that.
5: I have been reminded. He reminded me yesterday. We all need to do that more often. Yeah. So shout out to Rob. He's a 40-year in the business. He got a bunch of family and friends. I think he's going to make 25 of them enjoying the Mets game. They're going to show some love to him. They got a whole section. They'll put him up on the Jumbotron and whatnot.
19: So he's not going to the Knicks game. He's going to the Mets game.
5: Yeah, he's going to. Yeah.
19: Well, that's a letdown.
5: Yeah, but
19: you go all the way to New York to celebrate.
5: You could be right
19: 40
5: there.
19: 40 years of being
5: Square
19: in
5: Garden.
19: The business.
5: Yeah.
19: And you want to go to the Mets?
5: Well, that fits MLB, bro. But not because you need to know.
19: But they're.
5: Baseball ain't going nowhere either. You have plenty of games to catch.
19: It seems odd.
5: Don't rain on his parade, okay?
19: Okay, look, that's right. Hey, man, congratulations, Rob.
5: And he's going to have a bunch of dope hats. I seen the hat.
19: Enjoy your glizzies. Your bun-free glizzy.
5: No bun, straight glizzy. Shout out to Rob. Enjoy it.
8: You got a tissue for me?
5: Welcome on in to the Odd Couple again. It is a Worship Wednesday. We got a big show lined up. Not only do we have Ephraim here, we got Mike Hill getting ready to join us.
19: Ooh.
5: Bottom of the hour, our guy. We got two-time NBA champ with the Lakers, Lakers radio analyst Michael Thompson. Let me ask you something, Kelvin Washington. That's how you enter high school radio at the other station. Kelvin, let me ask you something.
19: There's another station?
5: There is another station.
19: Oh.
5: Yeah. We're national. That's a local LA station.
19: Oh,
5: yeah,
19: okay.
5: We're national here.
19: Cool.
5: And a whole lot to get to, man. We got some NBA stuff. We got some football stuff. It's going to be a great one. 877-99 on Fox. 877-99 on Fox. Get the number ready because, like Rob likes to say, we are obviously one of the best, most interactive shows. We want you to be a part of the show. You can hit me up, K-Dub Live, for myself on social. Just straight Ephraim Salam, right?
19: Just Ephraim Salam.
5: Ephraim Salam. Hit E on that as well.
19: You can hit me, but I don't. Hit okay. back, so.
5: Okay, well, don't hit him. Just hit us. You can hit us as well at
19: Odd Couple
5: FSR or Fox Sports Radio. Be sure to check out the brand new YouTube channel. You can see us right now, our pretty mugs. We got, of course, Elijah in here setting us up looking good, so go check out the
19: YouTube. We want to know.
5: Search Odd Couple FSR. You'll find us there. Let's welcome in the Odd Couple crew because we couldn't do the show without them. We have, of course, Brandon filling in for Rob G. Rob G produced the show, but he's, you know, at home taking care of some business, so he'll be, of course, listening in, but Brandon will take care of us here.
19: Black
5: we have Alex on the ones and twos.
21: Alex, you're a hidden talent.
5: Monsi Bolaños.
22: Yeah.
5: We'll be getting you your updates. Hey, what's your shirt say?
19: Where's Monsi?
22: Yeah.
5: Are you all in? She
19: no,
5: got
19: no,
5: a
19: no,
5: Jalen
19: no,
5: Brunson
19: no,
5: shirt
19: no,
5: on.
19: No, no, no. Slow down. Absolutely not. No.
22: I am all for it.
19: How?
5: I think it's
22: what
5: Jason
22: do you mean
5: Smith.
22: For it?
5: See the
22: hand
5: on Jason.
19: He's
5: Jason
19: never
5: Smith
19: played for the Clippers.
22: It's
19: he's
22: okay.
19: Never...
22: I'm not wearing a jersey. It's okay. I'm not going to wear a Knicks jersey. That's what I can do.
5: That's
22: I'm a Clipper fan. That's yeah.
19: That's weird.
22: Okay. Yeah.
19: I would never wear a Celtics shirt.
22: Well, that's
19: somewhere.
22: The difference between like, you and I. I'm more fun than you.
5: And as she likes to say, or you like to say, everybody's got choices.
19: Everybody's got choices.
5: So she's
19: she made
5: choices.
19: The wrong one.
22: No. Don't hate on the short king.
5: Well, let's see what Brunson. Yeah, hopefully he can return back to kind of his more efficient self. My goodness. And of course, the social media guru Elijah.
23: Never heard of him.
5: Getting us set.
19: Who?
5: You still ain't heard of him? It's been 8 years.
19: Who?
23: Never heard of him.
5: Elijah, I heard of you.
18: I can't see him.
5: Don't do that.
18: What? Where is he?
5: Don't do that. He's over there. Don't do that. See what he's got to do with dark people.
18: I can't see
19: in
18: him.
19: The corner.
18: What you mean?
5: Oh,
18: I didn't make it about
19: the corner.
5: Hit
19: shame
5: your own
19: on you.
5: Hit your own racist button.
19: Everybody racist. Is Look sitting it. Under a light but okay. Elijah. He's sitting
18: see
19: under
18: what I'm saying?
5: Just give me
19: a
5: the
19: table.
5: Light.
19: Just give
18: Ethan,
19: it up.
18: Am I wrong? Can you see Elijah
19: I
18: anywhere?
19: I cannot see him.
18: Thank you. Man,
19: shame.
5: Y'all got Brandon over there blushing. Don't do it like that.
19: Brandon's like, what show is this? I did not know.
18: Brandon's not blushing. He was in the sun for an hour. Stop it.
5: Could be. Yo, because like between you and him, because like the vitamin D of the chromosome of the creatine, you if you get it and you eat it with the flax seeds.
19: You need the chi, bro.
5: Those two in there.
19: Do
18: you got time to talk about chlorophyll?
5: M-Drive?
19: Funny. Yeah.
5: M-Drive? Yeah, we might have to have Alex make us.
19: I'm just saying. I'm.
5: You been turned out on the
19: I got a little turned out on.
5: All right, we'll get to that. We got a lot to get to on the show. Let's start it off with this. Game four NBA Finals. President Trump not in the building, so maybe just maybe the mojo is back for the Knicks. Maybe you got fans right there. I think it's on 3rd Street, if I'm not mistaken, 7th Street, one of the streets out there. They get to be right back out. Obviously, all of that got nixed because of President Trump being in the building. And hopefully they can get back to form. If you are the Knicks, that's what you're waiting on. And I said this yesterday to Rob. I think the Knicks president there, the entire city of New York going crazy. I mean, they're going crazy. All the celebrity role. I mean, just it's all of that. And I said this to you. You called in yesterday. I felt like the Knicks, surprisingly, were the tense team, the tight team. They felt all that pressure. Yep. The whole city there, biggest city in America, hadn't won in since 73, hadn't been in it since 99. I thought the veteran squad felt it. I thought the younger team was like, hey, we ain't got nothing to lose. Let's go ball out. But here's going to be the key for me, Ephraim, tonight, what I'm looking for. I'm looking for the return of the 13-winning, game-winning streak cat. Mm. Can Karl Anthony Towns, AP be out for him? When they went on a 13-game winning streak, a large portion of that was when Cat. They said, less hero ball from Jalen. Jalen, we got the perfect role for you. Be a part of the flow. Get some shots. Do what you do. Close this thing.
19: Okay.
5: Mariano Rivera this thing. Come on in. What you want? Some walkout music you want. We're going to close this thing on out, and that's what we need you to do. Obviously, you can make some big shots here. That's what you do. You're our best scorer. But right now, you're shooting 37%. You're inefficient. They've got big wings all over the place, body checking you, making it difficult for you. And that's okay because we built the team for reasons like situations like this.
19: Right.
5: And I credit Mike Brown for shifting. Something he said 2 days ago. Mike Brown said, what I had to do as a coach was adjust. And when it wasn't working, adjust. And he said, I don't try to make the team fit to what I'm doing. I adjust the game plan to my players. I thought that was responsible. His point was, we're egoless. I'm trying to find what's working, and he found it. 13-game winning streak, average margin before the finals, 24 points a game. They have been in a good groove, sharing the ball, moving the ball, putting Cat at that high post. Karl Anthony Towns, 20-plus points, 12-plus rebounds when they've won. Ephraim, Karl Anthony Towns can't get 10 shots the whole game. Okay. Right. Only 10 shots.
19: You're right.
5: So for me, you have to get back to that. Mike Brown said they're going to. He said, I have to make it a point to get in the ball. And here's what I'm going to ask for the big fella. God forbid once, you and I, around the same age, can we ever have a dude call for the ball? Can we ever have a dude say, hey, I got this. I'm open, got a little guy on me, and I want to dominate. So for me, Ephraim, quick last point, is in order, what I want to see the Knicks, in order for them to get back to winning ways, it has to be where Karl Anthony Towns is the focal point. They're passing through him. Look at these numbers. He's shooting 56%. He's shooting 46 from three. That guy has to have the ball. So, to me, that's where the offense is run through. Get back on track. We were under pressure. We felt it. We raised our hands. We admit it. And get back to our plan performing better.
19: This is what I'll tell you. Everyone was saying, including myself, Karl Anthony Towns has been amazing.
5: Mm-hmm.
19: Since the third game of the Atlanta series. He's been amazing. He's been great in every series, every game. Mike Brown did something, took some of the pressure off Brunson and ran the offense through Karl Anthony Towns. And they're benefited greatly for mm-hmm. it. To the tune of looking like one of the best teams in the playoffs, especially this playoffs. What were the rumblings before game three?
5: I don't want to believe you.
19: Listen to what I'm saying. We're all human beings.
5: Mm-hmm.
19: We all expect things from us, especially if we've ascended to greatness.
5: Yep.
19: If Karl Anthony Towns, people were saying, if the series ended today, Karl Anthony Towns would be the finals MVP. And I agree with that. He played like that. Right? Jalen Brunson is the face of that team. Jalen Brunson, who has been the topic of small guards can't lead a team to the promised land and be the finals MVP and win a finals. That's out there. That's been talked about.
5: This
19: whole Draymond, like it's just not one person. Kendrick Perkins, the whole nine yards. People are talking about this. Jalen Brunson hears this. Jalen Brunson understands what's going on. Jalen Brunson came out and had a game we haven't seen. His plus or minus was minus 7. Karl Anthony Towns was still plus 11. Meaning his minutes on the floor were more productive than Jalen. Jalen finally got into the 30s in scoring, but it shot 28 times?
5: He's right now, I think it's 82 points in the games on 81 shots.
19: So subconsciously, whether he's like, I'm going out and subconsciously, he understands from a human standpoint what people are saying. Guess who can't pass the ball to himself? Karl Anthony Towns cannot pass the ball to himself. Right? Jalen Brunson's usage rate, and you can demand all you want. I can look you off. I can take my shot. I can drive to the court. We saw the Knicks play uncharacteristic basketball in game 3. That's all I'm saying. All I'm saying is Jalen Brunson went out, in my opinion, to prove to people why he's the MVP. He went out to try to win the MVP in a game that they thought that they were going to win. So now you have a game 4 for the sweep. And if you go out there and ball again, they give it to you. But if Karl Anthony Towns, if it runs through him and say he has a triple double and you guys win that game, brother, it don't matter what you do in the last game. I'm not saying I know that, but that's what it looked like when I was watching.
5: Here's my pushback to that. I get the sentiment because that's when was the talk.
19: Did you see that?
5: That was the talk.
19: No, I'm not. Don't worry about the talk.
5: But here's what I saw.
19: Yes.
5: I really mean this.
19: Okay.
5: I saw a guy who has Napoleon syndrome, I would imagine at times, because he's too small, not athletic enough. And a guy who the tallest human being on earth pushed him down and sunned him.
19: I saw
5: Stephon Castle bulldoze him.
19: Yeah, okay.
5: And I saw Jalen Brunson getting pushed over a couple of times, say, I'm about to show y'all I'm that guy. I'm built for this. I'm tough and I can do this. Not trying to be MVP. But I don't think it was the mindset of MVP. I think it was more so I'm not going to let y'all disrespect me.
19: Any way you take a player out of their mindset that has been helping them win. Right?
5: It's a win for the Spurs.
19: It's a win for
5: the Spurs. I don't disagree with that.
19: So whether he's trying to capture the voters in the MVP, whether he's trying to prove a point to the other team, both of those are wrong.
5: Wrong.
19: And both of those have the same outcome.
5: One is more malicious, though. One is more
19: man, you can pick.
5: Detrimental to the team. I'm doing this for me.
19: Okay, so if they push him down again this game, is he going to do it?
5: If they push him down, if it's Wemby specifically, we got to scrap.
19: It doesn't matter.
5: Because Wemby can give.
19: If he feels like that, if Stephon Castle runs through his chest again.
5: I'm going to tell you why I say no. Why I don't think he'll do that.
19: Okay, well, talk
5: to
19: me.
5: If they run into him or whatever, they elbow him, if they try to rough him up and tough him up, I'll tell you that after this. That is the Odd Couple on a Worship Wednesday. Ephraim is in for Rob on this Worship Wednesday. Still a lot to get to. We got Mike Hill joining us in just a little bit. Looking forward to that as well. All right, if you want to jump into it, we'll maybe take a couple calls, 877-99 on Fox, 877-99 on Fox. We'll take some calls on this. It is the Odd Couple on a Worship Wednesday, Fox Sports Radio. But, Ephraim, we got to tell them all about M-Drive.
19: When M-Drive first came to me, I'll be honest.
5: What'd you say?
19: I never heard of it.
5: And I had neither, to be honest with you. But then, of course, I started to pay attention, and I was really paying attention to what was going on in my body.
19: Same. After 40 energy drops, weight won't move. 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
19: Back to life. Back to the one. Yo, you know what I realized, Brandon?
5: What?
19: We're never going to be able to just say things ever again.
5: No.
19: Like, I'm over here having a serious conversation.
5: I guess it was serious.
19: A health conversation.
5: I guess it was serious.
19: I'm over here looking, you know, and, you know, I ain't going to say it, repeat it.
5: Right, exactly.
19: And then he's like, pause.
5: I'm like, pause, bro.
19: And I'm like, I can't even
5: focus on the rest of it because that was just out of control.
19: Yeah, we've gotten carried away. And I'm guilty of it, too. Alex knows this. We'll all be over here. I'll be like, I'm whispering to my Alex, pause that. It is the Odd Couple, Kelvin Washington, Ephraim Salamin on this Worship Wednesday. Looking forward to chopping it up with Mike Hill in about 6 or 7 minutes or so. 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And I was supposed to relay a message to you. George Reister, shout out to George Reister, friend of the show. I was just with him, and he told me, he said, Ephraim might be like, yo, man, you know, why tell George he's supposed to call me?
5: George ghosted me.
19: Yeah, and he said, my bad, but I'm going to call you.
5: Man, please. We're trying to do business.
19: Yeah.
5: George begged me to come over and do business.
19: Okay.
5: And so when I'm trying to close the business up, I don't know where George is at.
19: You ABC'd it. Always be closing. You trying to close.
5: I always be closing.
19: George? Come on, bro.
5: I don't know what's going
19: on.
5: Don't
19: call him now, though.
5: It
19: was a pool party.
5: Oh,
19: and, you know.
5: Oh, he was out there having a good time.
19: It was a good time. All the kids. The kids' last day of school. So they were kind enough to host a big old huge pool party.
5: Somebody call George?
19: We could do
5: George call in.
19: That'd be funny. You want to do that maybe next hour?
5: Yes, we're going to do that next hour.
19: We got Mike Hill coming up. Maybe
5: put him on the spot.
19: Or last hour. Michael Thompson, then we don't have anybody last
5: hour. We'll do George last hour.
19: All right. We'll call him out. Call him out about that. Monty, you calling him? Monty's calling them.
5: Tell him we're calling them in the 7 o'clock, 6 o'clock hour.
19: 9 o'clock on the East. All right, let's get to this. You asked me something about Brunson. You said, and I'm going to say I'm asking it correctly. You were saying, what if the Spurs kind of bump him around and get him, him ticked off again?
5: According to why you think he did what he did.
19: I think the thing I love about him is that he is measured enough. He, two-time collegiate champion, very wise guy, dad been through it, Rick Brunson, but, you know, in the league. And I think he's the type to be like, that's on me. I got carried away. Let me not take it personally. I got 11 other guys depending on me. There are other guys?
5: I'll be right there with you. You know what I mean? Like, I know he's going to get fired up. He's going to get going. He's, you know, maybe Edwards because he wants to prove it to you. Some Luka would be like that. You know, like what? I think Jalen Brunson, not that he's going to take, he's still going to get shots up. That's what he does. He's a scorer, but I don't think he'll take it as personally. Like, I have to attack you, even take bad shots. That's just me.
19: I know Rick Brunson had a thing or two to say.
5: Yeah. Like, come on, son.
19: I know Rick was like, hey man, they probably watched the film about five or six times already. It stuck out and it was odd because we know that Jalen Brunson is a bucket getter.
5: Yep.
19: I'm coaching my sons and I coach, you know, 12U kids. And out of a team of eight, you'll have one or two bucket getters that can, no matter what they're doing defensively, you can get a bucket. Brunson has been one of those guys
5: his whole life.
19: In this moment, on the biggest stage in the world for basketball, in the Garden.
5: Literally, yeah. The game and the location.
19: To essentially wrap up the series, because no team has ever come back 3-1 or 3-0. You decide in that moment, oh, they made me mad. I'm about to do it myself. You have not gotten this far doing that. And matter of fact, when you were doing it earlier, Atlanta beat you twice.
5: Yep.
19: So you pick that moment, and you mean to tell me he didn't hear the chatter of Karl Anthony Towns being the favorite for Finals MVP on his team? Remember when Steph Curry won his first championship and he was the MVP of the league and didn't even win Finals MVP?
5: Right.
19: Because they should have gave it to LeBron.
5: And it should have been LeBron. Right?
19: Even in a loss. 38-12 and 9 or something like that.
5: And he did his thing against LeBron. Like, wait, what? Did I miss? That was the there's like three things in the last 20 years that I'm like, all right, NBA, what was that?
19: But what I'm telling you is he's felt that. He understands the moment. He know. So I'm going to do all of this for the team. And when we get to the finals and not be able to win Finals MVP?
5: I just don't want to believe it.
19: I don't want to believe it either. I watched the game, and I'm like, what's happening right now?
5: You also watched him in college.
19: I did.
5: He was never that kind of guy.
19: No,
5: he was just very
19: Josh Hart was the guy.
5: In fact,
19: DiVincenzo was the guy.
5: By the way, I remember watching him call. Like, who?
19: This is crazy.
5: I'm like, this dude is nice.
19: He mixed.
5: Yeah. He is, by the way. If he's not, he is.
19: Can't have no hairline like that.
5: Somebody lied in the
19: you got just look
5: 23
19: and
5: me.
19: I'm Irish and British.
5: I'm French and something else.
19: Yeah. Everybody's something.
5: Well, allegedly.
19: But he got a brother.
5: I don't know, Monty, if I believe him 23 and me. Well, black people, I think they were just lying to us.
19: They was like, they
5: because they know we can't trace our history. A lot of us at least.
19: Throwing darts at them. Scandinavian.
5: And
19: we're going to do some region in Africa and Scandinavia.
5: And you're Ghanaian. I'm
19: Nigerian, Ghanaian, and Irish.
5: It's just making stuff up.
19: Say what now? Okay.
5: I know good and well, but I can't believe I was so, I don't even want to talk about that. I was mad. I'm like, I don't trust none of this for black people. We don't know.
19: No one knows.
5: My name is supposed to be not Washington. Have to get all deep. All right, Mike Hill on the other side. I got to ask Mike Hill something. You were looking at it because we both got the same TVs. I saw you look at something that I want to ask Mike Hill about what's happening in New York.
19: Okay.
5: Mike Hill, New York, Knick fan, spent time, obviously, born in New York. I think he left Alabama, but New York is home in his mind. We'll talk to him in just
19: Bessemer.
5: A little bit. That's Bessemer. That's right. Monty. Right now, Monty Bolognese.
1: Thank you so much. I did text Georgie.
5: What did
1: I said, hey, the Odd Couple's going to call you because Calvin said you're talking smack about Ephraim. That's accurate,
5: that's
1: right?
5: Exactly. You know how you stick to sports. You're not coming to news with me,
19: man,
5: Monty.
19: She's going to have somebody fight.
5: Yeah, they're going to have you with it. We're trying to have some integrity and accuracy in news.
19: Can you text him and say Ephraim said you've been ghosting him?
1: I'll say that. Yes. I did put laughing emojis, okay. So he knows it's lighthearted.
19: He knows. But yeah. He ghosted me on business deals.
1: I'm going to say ghost it. Why you be ghosting people?
5: Yeah. Why
1: you,
5: that works.
1: I'm going to say why you
5: say
1: be
5: just
1: ghosting.
5: Like that. Why you be ghosting?
1: Why you be ghosting? Guys, NBA Finals game is going to start in about an hour. Spurs trying to even the series from Madison Square Garden. But the good news is the tickets went way down on the secondary market. So instead of like 10,000, 11,000, 12,000, 3,700.
5: Oh, okay.
1: According to Bleacher Report, about 3,700, $2,000 to get your foot in.
5: That bodega worker, that dump truck worker, that UPS driver, that's crazy. They can't afford it.
19: Are we having a watch party out front again?
5: That's all that
1: matters.
5: But
1: it's only 1,000 people. So there is a watch party, but it's being controlled by the NYPD. So my understanding is 1,000 people can go.
5: Well, we might get my cue in a moment. I'll explain why that is. Yeah. They acting a fool, Ephraim.
1: A little bit. They sure did. They sure did.
5: Here I am, you know, all in like you with the t-shirt.
1: Right? We in. Listen, a lot of people are in. We in. This a lot crazy. Of people are in. Hold on, Ephraim. An average of 23.8 million viewers watched Game 3 of the NBA Finals.
5: Football numbers. 18 of it is
19: New York. Football numbers.
1: Yeah, the most for a Game 3 since 1998.
19: Okay. Regular season Browns, Carolina numbers.
1: Listen.
4: None of that. Can you compare apples to apples, sir?
19: I'm just saying.
1: So rude. I mean,

0: I die for my team. I'll go to bat for my team, but I'm not catching a case for my team. I'm not catching felonies for my team, man. That is not showing your loyalty to a team because somebody's wearing a Spurs jersey. How would you like it if you went down to San Antonio and a group of San Antonio Spurs start beating the hell out of you? That's no way to conduct yourself, man. Let's just go out there, win. I know the city's going to be crazy if they do win this championship. It's been a long time. I can understand the angst. I can understand the anxiety or whatever, man. But let's have fun and enjoy the Knicks having this remarkable season and not destroy because a couple of fans, a couple of stupid idiots out there are doing dumb things.
1: They well can't said, do brother. It. It's well not said. A couple. It's thousands of people just out of control.
0: Yeah, well, you know, they got 8-9 million people in New York, and most of them are New York fans, man. So, you know, look, I understand. They are. It's dumb. You know, I agree with you, man. And like I said, it's like 20 of them got arrested, and there's maybe hundreds of tens of thousands of people down there trying to enjoy themselves, and then you get a group of just rowdy, stupid, ignorant fools that just want to cause trouble and just want to show their allegiance for the orange and blue. They're the main ones that are screaming at Jalen Brunson for having a bad game in game three or whatever, whatnot, but they want to beat up a Spurs fan with right. a Victor Wembanyama jersey walking down the street, supporting and celebrating his team and a big win. Now, am I going to be somebody that's a Spurs fan? And am I going to walk through a crowd of Knicks fans? No, probably not. Just like Raider Nation, I understand they do a certain things like that in certain stadiums. But once again, there is no place, not just in sports, but in society for something like that. So people just got to be cool and stop doing ignorant stuff.
1: The bad thing about it is win or lose the finals, the Knicks fans.
2: New York is going to get tore up.
1: It's going to be a problem.
2: one way
1: we
2: or the
1: already
2: other.
1: Know. Win yeah. or lose, yeah. it's a wrap. Okay?
0: Yeah. Yeah.
1: Let's move on. Mike, being a Knicks fan, what did you see? What did you see different from the Knicks in the previous 13 games yeah. to what they showed up with in game three of the finals?
0: I saw a totally different team, man. It seemed like in the beginning, and I know Spurs have thrown the first punch in the first couple of games of the series, first two games of the series, and the Knicks were able to come back. I saw a Knicks team that felt like they could do the same thing in game three. I saw a Knicks team that seemed like they were more overwhelmed by the hype and the crowd than the young Spurs were in that first game. I also saw a Knicks team that on offense did not do the things that they have become accustomed to over the last 13 games that moved that ball so well. I saw Jalen Brunson dribbling the ball for 18 seconds and then trying to get a shot off over two defenders, trying to create some of this stuff. I saw Jalen Brunson. I put game three, and I love Jalen. Don't get me wrong. He is not having a series that he needs to have to try and lead his team to his first championship in over 50 years. I saw Jalen Brunson in my mind seeming like, okay, I have not had the first two games. I want to win the MVP of this championship.
1: Speak on it, Mike.
0: Do MVP things. And that is not what is going to help this team win. This offense has to run the ball, hopefully through Karl Anthony Towns, get him a little bit more involved. The fact that he had an off game and Jalen Brunson was shooting, you know, bricks and throwing the ball up the way he was and dribbling as much let you know that the offense wasn't in sync. Therefore, other players like Mikal Bridges couldn't do his thing offensively. Deuce McBride, who hasn't had a great game so far in these finals, wasn't able to get off. You know, even Landry Shamet in his open threes, what if it's not knocking out. When the ball is moving around the perimeter like it has been for the Knicks in those previous 13 games, that offense seems unstoppable. And then on the defensive end of things, man, they just weren't getting around screens. They weren't fighting through the screens like they usually do, man. I didn't see anything from Mikal Bridges. And I'm not trying to put everything on him, but I understand he got two early fouls in that game in game three. But I didn't see anything on the offensive end, and I damn sure didn't see anything on the defensive end. That has got to stop. He and OG Anunoby, I've said this from the beginning, are the keys to the Knicks winning this series. We know Cat's going to get his eventually. We know Jalen's going to get his and show up when he needs to. But those two guys, when they play well, and Josh continues to play and be the heart and soul of the team, the Knicks can win this championship. But those two got to show up. OG showed them in game three. Mikal Bridges did not.
2: Let me go here. Of course, Mike Hill.
1: I love that take.
2: I ain't like it.
1: Kelvin didn't like that.
2: Did you text him?
1: No, I ain't texting nothing.
2: We argued
1: Mike knows
2: about
1: what
2: that.
1: He's doing.
2: Okay? We argued. I said, well, I don't even feel like rehashing it, but you said a point of him about that MVP love and maybe Jalen was feeling some type of way. I don't want to buy it. I just don't think he's that type of guy. Mm-hmm. I thought it was more personal because they were throwing him all over the daggone court, and he just was like, I'm going to prove it to them. Let me go here. Mike Hill on with the Odd Couple, Kelvin Washington, Ephraim Salaam in for Rob on this Worship Wednesday. I'm going to go to the other side of this, and this is with the Spurs. You've been covering hoops, watching hoops.

0: hoops your whole life like us. I don't know if I can think of, and the Thunder would be the only answer if I had to think of somebody, a team this young that is almost this young and dumb and believe they can win it. Like, technically, you're like, no way, you're not supposed to win this. But they're 22, 21, 20 when you're looking at their best players. Obviously, De'Aaron Fox at 28. But this young squad has the nerve to be in the finals and making it a series. Have you seen anything quite like this?
1: No. I mean, you brought up the Thunder from last year being a young team, and they had that togetherness. And it was almost like, hey, we're in Oklahoma City. We have nothing else to do. We might as well be friends and family and
0: right.
1: do everything on the basketball court and win a championship.
0: But the difference real quick, Mike, the difference real quick is that SGA at that time was like 26, 27. You had Hartenstein who was starting. He's 28. Like, they had at least some guys that were your best players older. Your best player is 22 and Wimby, first playoff go.
1: Yeah, and most of their best players are under 25 years old. You're talking about what Dylan Harper's been able to do. You're talking about what you talk about Wimby. You talk about all the players that are really stepping up right now for that basketball team. Of course, you talk about Stephon Castle, man, who's been unbelievable in this series on both ends of the court. You talk about that core three right there alone, man, has been incredible. And like you said, they're not afraid, man. I don't see any fear in their eyes. And Ephraim can speak on this more so than anything as a former athlete, man. There is an intangible, man, that comes along with being an athlete. You can have all the skill set in the world, man, but if you don't have that heart to go along with it, man, you're not going to be the great player that you can be. These guys, that core group of guys, they have the heart and they got a nastiness to them and they got a will. The fact that Stephon Castle says, I expect in his second season, I expect to win the next three. I expect, even after they beat us the first two games at home, I expect us to come in there and win four straight. That is what you want to hear out of players like that. Even though Wimby has done some kind of dirty stuff here and there, like marginal stuff or whatever, throwing Jalen Brunson, I like the nastiness that he has that he plays with. I would like to see the Knicks come out with that same kind of fire, that same kind of energy, that same kind of heart, that same kind of fight tonight to protect their home court. Because, once again, win up tonight's game, I believe he's going to win the series. So, yeah, to answer your question, Kevin, I have not seen anybody or any team this young play this well with this type of tenacity, with this type of focus, with this type of attitude. And, man, look, if the Knicks don't get it this year, if this Spurs team and this core sticks together, oh, it's going to be a long time for anybody can say that they're going to have run in the NBA, because it's the Spurs era, man. As long as they stay healthy and they stay together and don't go off and create to the get their heads and get a big hit. This is going to be a long time for the San Antonio Spurs.
0: Right. Yeah, we're going to end it here, big dog.
2: Appreciate
0: your phone
2: you,
0: starting
2: Mike.
0: To break up a little bit at the end. But, hey, we got you, man. We appreciate it. I know for you it's go New York, go New York, go. We'll have to wait and see about an hour away from tip-off of game four. Appreciate you.
3: That boy from Bessemer, Alabama. He don't know nothing about no Knicks.
0: He still reps in New York.
2: I know. Love Mike Hill, man.
0: Oh, yeah. Great brother. Great
2: Been
0: brother.
2: A co-host of mine for many years. Known him as a colleague for a long time.
0: Yep. Shout out to Mike. Great dude, man. Any quick point from anything he said you want to jump on?
2: No, but it made me aware that I wasn't on the wrong page.
0: No, I think other people saw
2: what I saw, which was counter to what the Knicks have become. Mm-hmm. That's why it stuck out. I'm like, oh, what's happening? So as I'm watching him dribble the shot clock out, And taking these shots, I'm like, well, he's open. There's no ball movement. No one's cutting. The cat is just standing there. Mm-hmm. And I'm like, oh, this doesn't bode. They played directly into the hands of the San Antonio Spurs.
0: Cat has to get 15 to 20 shots. Cat has to be the MVP of this finals.
2: They can't guard him. Nobody can guard him.
0: He's too versatile. Get to the hole, mid-range, jump hook, dunk. Free throws, three pointers. He has to be aggressive. It can't just be, well, I look kind of low. This is the finals. Give you a Tuesday night in January.
2: They lose this game, brother.
0: Exactly. So I expect him to come out and show out tonight, man. He's got to give me around 24-14, that kind of game from him. Really good defense. Wimby's going to get numbers, but make it hard on him. That's what I expect to see. But this is going to be a good one. Last point real quick. I don't know if I've ever seen Stone Cold killers that are 20,
2: man.
0: 21. I mean, Stephon Castle is like a 7-year veteran the way he plays and doesn't care and checks people 94 feet, talks smack, runs over Brunson. Like, what 2-year, 2nd-year veteran player, I should say, runs over a guy like a Brunson and like whatever.
2: I think it's the leadership. Victor Wembanyama.
0: I go from maybe even top down, like the whole organization.
2: What I'm telling you is their best player is about that life.
0: He is.
2: And when that happens, you'll be surprised because now you have to, as an athlete, you have to live up to a standard.
0: Mm-hmm. That's true.
2: If your best player is about that life and you're not, that's a good way to find another job.
0: Not to mention when your best player put the hit out.
2: Bro, you saw it.
0: Hey, man, go lay them out.
2: Hey, man.
0: Hey, Biombo.
2: Hey.
0: What's the other Plump? We ain't even seen Plump. I didn't even know Plump was on the team.
2: That moment changed that whole series.
0: He's a hey, man.
2: Go lay that him moment out. Changed that whole series at the end of the game when Bismack Biombo and Plumlee went in there.
0: Just laying out McCain.
2: And cannonballed his back. Hey, man, but look. They came out with a different level of intensity the next game, starting with him.
0: Mm-hmm.
2: You watch that game three. The first two plays were plays at the rim for Victor Wembanyama.
0: The one thing that'll be interesting, foul trouble. Like, how are the refs going to watch Wemby specifically? Because to Mike's point, he's gotten away with a lot. The league has let some things slide.
2: He hasn't gotten away with a lot. They've gotten away with a lot on him. That's the difference. If they call this thing like that, the Knicks are really going to be in trouble.
0: No, I'm not arguing with that, but I'm saying
2: that one with we're putting a whole lot of emphasis on the
0: only
2: one
0: why because it's big. He would have been out a game.
2: No, he wouldn't have.
0: If he gets because that was the other flagrant.
2: If he would have got another one, if that was a flagrant one, if he would have got another one, then he would have been suspended. He would still be playing right now, even if that was upgraded to a flagrant,
0: even with the previous.
2: Yes.
0: Flagrant.
2: So well, what I'm telling you
0: by
2: is
0: by the way, can we agree this? Can we at least agree that was a flagrant?
2: I loved it though.
0: No, I agree with that.
2: Yes, can we
0: agree
2: 100%.
0: Okay, that's all I asked.
2: Did you see him laugh in Brunson's face after he did it?
0: Yes.
2: Yes, man. Guess what? If that's your leader, we good. I'm going.
0: I love the 80s, 90s feel of
2: come
0: this.
2: Come on, bro. This
0: last
2: is
0: couple
2: this.
0: Series.
2: Patrick
0: I love
2: Ewing
0: it.
2: Was on the pregame show and he was like,
0: yeah, I love it.
2: I wish somebody would have done that to Starks. I would have, yeah, but.
0: Bill Laimbeer somewhere smiling in a rocking chair.
2: Draymond Green himself.
0: Charles
2: said,
0: Oakley, if they could just let him in.
2: If someone would have grabbed Steph Curry by the neck and threw him down,
0: it would have went down.
2: I'm getting kicked out the game.
0: 100%. Which is interesting how the Knicks responded. All right, we got a break here. Tyrek player of the day on the way. Plus, and somebody didn't get invited to the White House. We'll explain. It's the Odd Couple, Fox Sports Radio.
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0: away in New York City. But no, he is not at the Knick game. He's at the Mets game with his fam and friends. Enjoying 40 years in the business. So shout out to Rob.
1: 40 years. How many you got in?
0: 21.
1: I have 29.
0: 29, yeah. 40. But that's the good thing about what we do, like you now being on this side. You had a date for football. There was an expiration date at some point.
1: Yeah.
0: This side of it, you can 30 years.
1: I can keep going, yeah.
0: Yeah.
1: I love it. Look, it's fun. That's why I've been doing it for so long. People think I just jumped on the mic one time and then I started in live TV.
0: I used to see you all the time.
1: So it's you know, I'm seasoned. People are like, man, you really? No. I pride myself on being in the know of all sports because I like to work year round. A lot of football guys.
0: That's a good point.
1: Have an off season. They have an off season, right? No. I'm going right into NBA All-Star. I'm going right into, baseball starting up, spring training. I'm going right into the playoffs, going right into the NBA Finals. We'll talk the draft and all of that. I love sports, man, and I wanted to be retired from football and have a voice across sports. You know, that's fun to me because I am a fan.
0: Yeah, that's the key part too, man. I think, and I talked about this, the reason why, like, I picked the Knicks first from a basketball, like, what I think. But then also, I said it's just great for hoops. When New York is they haven't been great. They pop up every now and again. They're
1: amazing.
0: Okay for a couple years. So it's been great just to see the atmosphere, to see the vibe, to feel New York. And except for the couple we talked about, those idiots out there beating people up. That's just crazy. But so for me, as a fan of hoop, when Madison Square Garden is rocking, it feels different. And every sport has that thing, you know, in college basketball, if Duke is great, North Carolina great, you feel that. When the Lakers are right and the Knicks.
1: When the San Diego State is popping.
0: When San Diego. Yeah. Look, I can't say it in Eastern Michigan. All right, real quick, let's get to this tie rack play of the day.
2: Montgomery hits a fly ball pretty well. Deep left, and it is gone! He's won it! No chance! An opposite way! Two-run homer!
0: That sounded like that was Game 7 of the World Series.
1: Like, what, is it over?
0: Did I miss something? I'm watching these teams play right now. That felt like the World Series right there.
1: That's awesome, though.
0: White Sox Radio Network on the call there. 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
24: Game 4 of the NBA Finals tips off from Madison Square Garden at 8:30 p.m. Eastern Time as the Knicks will be hosting the Spurs, and New York leads the series 2-1. An average of 23.8 million viewers watch Game 3 of the Finals on Monday night, the most for a Game 3 of the NBA Finals since 1998. In Major League Baseball, it was a good day for Bryce Eldridge and the Giants.
25: Bases loaded, nobody out. The pitch. Swinging, there's a high drive down the right field line, deep into the corner. It's a grand slam! I can't believe it! The 21-year-old Eldridge has electrified Oracle Park. It's a game-ending grand slam!
24: You heard it all on the Giants Radio Network. They top the Nationals 11-10. Right now, the Dodgers lead the Pirates in Pittsburgh 2-1, top of the fifth inning. I'm Monty Bolaños.
26: One guy is happily divorced. One guy is happily married. One guy gets called daddy by his three beautiful daughters. Aww. One guy gets called daddy after a credit card approval. One guy won a state high school basketball championship. One guy only covered a state high school basketball championship. One guy does voiceovers for fast food chains. One guy only eats fast food. Does this seem weird to anybody else?
0: Hey, I heard that.
26: Can this sports writer and this sports fan share a radio show without driving each other crazy? 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Here's Calvin Washington.
1: It is the Odd Couple.
2: Yes, it is.
1: On a
2: Shut up.
1: Worship Wednesday.
2: Hey, man.
1: Kelvin Washington, Ephraim Salaam, and for Rob on this Worship Wednesday.
2: I'm just a guest here.
1: You know what? But what's more like a free? You're like, you know what you're like? Half baked. You're a guy on the couch. You're, okay. You're just here.
2: Yeah, I'll be on the couch.
1: Yeah.
2: All you got to do is tap my shoulder.
1: Ephraim, what you think about the. Oh, hey, man. Let me tell you. I think this. I think that.
2: Oh,
1: shout out to Mike Hill last hour. We got Michael Thompson, two-time NBA champ, Lakers radio analyst. Oh, Michael Thompson is awesome, man. And, of course, just a hilarious, just a good dude. If you're not familiar with him, you should be. If you have never really heard him on the radio, you'll enjoy that, talking to him in about 28 minutes or so. And then, Monty, did we get any